0: Hello, hello, hello. I'm Jay Fadden. Thanks so much for joining us here on This Is The Day. Joined by my great friend, Kevin Nelson. It is Kevin Nelson birthday week here at Catholic TV because it's tomorrow, right?
1: It is tomorrow, Jay, yes.
0: Yeah. It just sneaks up on you, Kev.
1: Yeah. Big celebrations. You were touting this big.
0: Yeah. How was the Pizza Friday? How was the Pizza Friday?
1: Oh, yeah. Pizza party in honor of the day. Yes, great.
0: Fireworks today.
1: Wow.
0: Yeah, floats. We've got some floats.
1: Wow.
0: The Kevin Nelson floats.
1: So there'll probably be some parades throughout the country, right?
0: Oh, absolutely.
1: Okay.
0: Yeah. Absolutely. There's going to be a lot going on with this. So, happy birthday.
1: No, thank you. And of course, we want to, all the in all seriousness, shout out to all those men and women who have died protecting our country. We think about them during this Memorial Day. And also the unofficial start to summer as well. So.
0: What's always amazing to me on Memorial Day is, so my grandfather and my father are both veterans, and how they find all the graves to put the flags on.
1: Yeah.
0: And they do it.
1: Yeah.
0: It's just, and first of all, for those people to volunteer to do that is amazing. But every single year since I've been a little kid, it gets done.
1: They do a nice representation here in Boston, on the Boston Common. They put the flags of all of the service men and women who have passed, who had died for serving the country. Yeah. And so there's a flag for every one of them on the Boston Common. Yeah.
0: Yeah, it's such an unbelievable sacrifice. And so many of them were so young, younger than even my two oldest kids, and about Ethan's age too. I was in Franklin, Massachusetts recently, and they have a memorial right across from a parish, St. Mary's Parish, great parish. So I went over to it, and I was looking at the dates of the ages of these people. Some were 17, 18, because it goes way back. And and you're thinking, 18 years old, just very sad for not only the families, but I think for the community. But we will remember them in a very special way because of what they did to assure us of our freedom.
1: Yeah. When we were over in Hawaii, too, we were in the Punch Bowl there, the memorial, and all the grave sites of those who served in the Pacific. But they have this incredible testing now, too. So there's a bunch of remains that they have, and they have them buried at the Punch Bowl, too. But they're exhuming them and figuring out who they are. So some incredible technology and science that goes into it, and they've been able to identify a lot of the remains now, and they're still doing it.
0: Well, talking about prayers, because you are a powerful prayer community, again, we have a bunch of prayers, and I'm bringing them down all the time. We have a few prayers. Kev, why don't you lead us off here?
1: Well, Jay, one person wrote, I would like to request prayers for my daughter-in-law. She has found out that she has ovarian failure and cannot have children. Praying for her to stay healthy and not have complications. Thank you. So we will keep her, and that's devastating news.
0: Very sad, sad. Please pray for my brother, Rob, a severe alcoholic for over 30 years. He is a binge drinker and has been in and out of the hospital the past few years. He is losing the battle with the disease and will die soon. And we'll certainly pray for Rob. It is a really hard disease, and some people don't understand how difficult it is to get out of that cycle.
1: Yeah.
0: And it's not as if these people who have this disease are saying, oh, well, I'm just going to do it. They can't help themselves.
1: Yeah.
0: They're trapped, and so we'll pray for them and all people who have any

0: type of addiction, whatever it might be, we're going to pray for them.
1: And all the people and family members who suffer along with them as well.
0: Yeah.
1: And finally, someone else wrote, please pray for my son, that the Holy Spirit guides him to Christ. Thank you. And how appropriate on the day after Pentecost Sunday. So we will do that. And it's always good to pray to the Holy Spirit to guide our children to do the right thing.
0: Mm. We get this a lot, actually, because parents will write in, grandparents, saying, you know, my kids have drifted away from church, which is always sad. I get sad when I see friends whose kids drift away. But I will say that lately there's been a report that more and more young people are going back to church, trying to find what is missing, and they will find it there. So.
1: Yeah, we had some stories in the news about that, too. Mm-hmm. If you have a prayer request or you want to text us, the number is 844-697-5221. It's 844-697-5221, practicing for the telethon. We look forward to hearing from you, and we may read your text on here.
0: And remember, we are looking for your prayer requests or comments, but don't ask questions of us. In other words, administrative-type questions. If you have that, you'd have to call Catholic TV, because we wouldn't answer those online. Well, if you're looking for a good and wholesome programming for your school-aged children or grandchildren, then you may want to check out a new animated series called Chime Travelers. We're going to take a look at the trailer now, followed by Victoria's interview with the author of the book, who's a great friend of ours, Lisa Ahendi. And so let's take a look right now.
2: What if one ordinary moment could change everything? 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
3: Who are you?
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2: From Family Theater Productions with Herald Entertainment, based on the book series by Lisa M. Hendy, Chime Travelers, because the past still has something to teach us today.
8: Joining me now is Lisa Hendy, the author of the Chime Travelers book series, which is now its own animated TV series, thanks to a collaboration between Family Theater Productions and Herald Entertainment. Lisa, welcome.
9: Oh, thank you. It's so great to be with you.
8: Yeah, so as I mentioned, the genesis of this project was your book series, The Chime Travelers. And I know you've explained this on other interviews, but can you tell us about why you chose that name, Chime Travelers?
9: Absolutely. It has all to do with the bells that we find ringing in and around our Catholic churches. Really wanted to create something that would not only bring to light the lives of the saints, but also teach kids about things like, why do the Angelus bells ring at our churches? Or what is the bell that we ring at the moment of consecration? So it's the chime travel mission happens when bells ring in and around the churches that the characters are in.
8: Yes. And I'm curious, just was your goal that someday these books would be turned into a TV show, or did someone approach you about that?
9: Well, I think any author that you ask when they're writing fiction will always say it's in the back of your head. And I tell kids when I speak with them in schools about writing the books that when I was writing, I wrote mostly in my kids' treehouse in our backyard. And I would go up there and I'd spend a few minutes praying, and then I'd spend about 20 minutes just with my eyes closed, sitting with my characters and imagining them talking through and going through the actions of the scene that I was about to write. So that was always kind of a dream, but you know, it just doesn't happen. But I was very lucky that I live in Southern California, close to Family Theater Productions, and we came to a mutual conversation about the power of this book series to potentially be something more, and it's played out over the years into this beautiful gift of a project that we have now.
8: Yeah. So for those who haven't read the books, the series, it features twins, Patrick and Katie, who go back in time to meet different saints throughout the church's history. And I'm just curious, how did you choose, like, which

0: which saints to include, because this season we have a few different ones: St. Patrick, St. Kateri, St. Francis of Assisi.
1: Yeah, I started with my personal favorite, which is St. Patrick. I have a real devotion to him and a big family history of lots of Patricks in my family. I would have been Patrick had I been a boy. St. Kateri is our second, and she's someone that's very special to me in my spiritual journey. I've had the gift to go up and pray at her shrine and the walk around the area that she grew up in. Francis and Claire, the books were originally published by Franciscan Media, and so they actually asked me to consider writing about Francis and Claire. It's so timely now in the Jubilee of St. Francis that we have the book about St. Francis of Assisi. And then the last book in the initial series is all about the Holy Family, and Patrick and Katie time travel together to the moment where they meet Mary and Joseph on the path to Bethlehem. And it's just a beautiful reflection on the nativity and what happens in the life of the Holy Family. So it's a great kind of diverse cast of initial characters of saints.
0: So will you be writing more? And if so, what saints would you do next?
1: Well, I can share that the production work for the next series of Time Travelers, the series, is at work, and I'm not able to say yet. Check back. I can't give any spoilers yet, but the saints that we're covering in the next season are absolutely amazing, and I expect that the books will follow that. It's been an interesting process for me as an author to work with Harold and to work with Family Theater Productions and to see kind of the differences between writing a book and being involved in the script writing for the series. So check back.
0: Yeah. Any idea when that next season would come out?
1: It's hopefully soon. We're in active development right now. So that will, we already have a lot of feedback from the families and especially the children that are watching this at home and at school that they're very anxious to see what comes next.
0: Yeah. Well, we'd love to have you back when that happens. But I did want to ask too, because your books were geared towards kids in grades 2 to 5. Would you say that's the same target age for the TV series?
1: Yeah, with the two platforms that we're on Halo and on Forms, the official age range is from 6 to 11. I can promise you that there are kids younger and all the way to grown-ups that have been enjoying watching the videos, but that's the official age range. And so there's really a lot of action that draws in younger children. And there's a lot behind the scenes that parents will get from watching this along with their children.
0: Yeah. Now, I know you can't tell us about the future season, so let's put that aside. But if you could chime travel, who would you go to see besides St. Patrick? I know you said you love him.
1: Oh, my goodness. So for me, my number one would be to visit St. Marianne Cope. I have a big devotion to both Marianne Cope and St. Damien, who ministered to those with Hansen's disease on the island of Molokai. And so that's at the top of my list. Close after that is my one of my personal patrons, St. Thérèse of Lisieux. Mm-hmm. I would love to go back and really to meet that entire family would be so amazing. So those are at the top of the list for me, St. Paquita being a big third as well.
0: Yeah. No, I mean, oh my gosh, St. Thérèse, she's the patroness of Catholic TV. So like, I think Bishop Reed would want to join you if you went back
1: there.
0: He can
1: come along with me. He can be my sidekick on that Time Travelers mission.
0: And I could definitely use some tips from St. Zaylee because she's inspirational for me as a mom. And if I may say so as well, St. Hildegard, I would love to go back in time and spend time with her in her garden and just learn so much from her. but tell us how people can watch the series now.
1: The best thing to do is to come to chimetravelers.org because we've got links to both the Forms and Halo platforms where you can get a hold of those. If you don't know if you have Forms, check at your parish because a lot of parishes have active subscriptions to that. And also at chimetravelers.org, we've got a bunch of great activities. We have prayer cards, DVDs of the series if you prefer to watch it that way, a coloring book, and all kinds of printable things that are right there on the site for families and classrooms and religious ed groups and homeschool groups to use right there at chimetravelers.org.
0: Yeah, and I saw there's also like a computer game that kids can play on there too.
1: I have yet to beat that game. It's really fun. Yeah, we're hoping to create a whole kind of environment that'll be supportive to this mission of encouraging our own kids that they are saints in the making, just like these saints that we meet in Chime Travelers. And Patrick and Katie are all about learning lessons.

0: blessings for the saints so they can solve problems in their everyday lives. And that's what we want to really encourage our own kids to do when they watch Chime Travelers.
1: Yeah, I think you guys have done a great job of that for sure. So, Lisa, thank you so much. We'll encourage people to check out Chime Travelers on Halo or the Formed app. And it was great to chat with you.
0: Thank you so much for your support of this project.
1: Of course. All right, let's head back to more of This Is the Day.
2: And that looks really good.
3: Lisa is great.
2: Yeah, it's always good to see Lisa. Hi, Lisa. Great to see her. And she's done so many things over the years, and we've been able to have her on many times, too. So good to see her. And before we get to Joe, though, Jay, we're going to learn about a saint, Mary Magdalene de Pazzi, whose feast day is celebrated today. So let's take a look at that.
4: The obscure saint of the month for May is Saint Mary Magdalene de Pazzi. Catherine de Pazzi was born into a noble family in Florence in 1566. At the age of 9, she learned to meditate from the family confessor. At 16, Catherine entered the Carmelite convent in Florence because she could receive communion daily there. Catherine ended up taking the name of Mary Magdalene and had been a novice for only a year when she became critically ill. Because she was expected to die, her superiors let her make her profession of vows at a private ceremony from a cot in the chapel. Immediately after, Mary Magdalene fell into an ecstasy that lasted about 2 hours. This was repeated after communion on the following 40 mornings. These ecstasies were rich experiences of union with God and contained marvelous insights into divine truths. Mary Magdalene was asked to dictate her experiences to sister secretaries, and over the next 6 years, 5 large volumes were filled. The first 3 books record ecstasies from May of 1584 through Pentecost week the following year. The 4th book records a 5-year spiritual drought in which she was plunged into a state of darkness. Seeing nothing but what was horrible in herself and all around her, she had violent temptations and endured great physical suffering. And the 5th book that was recorded is a collection of letters concerning reform and renewal. Mary Magdalene was known to be able to read the thoughts of others and predict future events. She also appeared to several persons in distant places and cured a number of sick people. She died in 1607 at age 41 and was canonized in 1669. Her liturgical feast day is May 25th. Watch for more obscure saints every month.
2: And we are back here, and we're going to go right to our interview with Joe Hilo. Scala got to talk to him. He's the executive producer of the film The Real Presence, The Mass, which will start airing on Catholic TV soon. So let's watch the trailer first, followed by the conversation.
5: This is a mystical reality that is more heavenly than earthly.
6: Heaven comes to earth. The whole of heaven is present.
7: It's amazing how unamazed we are.
8: He's literally collapsing the time.
9: The heart of the Mass is the offering of the great sacrifice of the Son to the Father in the power of the Holy Spirit. We're not just watching Jesus save the world. We're brought into it.
7: It's too good to be true, but it's the truth.
1: Joining us now is Joe Hilo, the executive producer of the film The Real Presence, The Mass. It gives you a supernatural look at the Mass and the meaning of the liturgy. The Real Presence, The Mass is airing this week on Catholic TV, and we are so excited to welcome Joe to the living room. Hi, Joe, how are you?
10: I'm doing great. Thank you for having me on.
1: Of course, of course. We're so grateful to have you here. And I'd love to hear, I know we got to see some snippets of the film in the trailer, but can you tell us why it was important to you to add some of those invisible elements of the Mass, like the presence of angels and saints? Why was that made visible to the viewer?
10: So when I was approached by the production company about doing a film on the Eucharist, the reason they wanted to do it was because of the Pew study that showed that only a third of Catholics believed in the real presence of Christ in the Eucharist. And as I prayed in adoration about the reason, what came to me was that it was the same reason that people left the Catholic Church. Mm. And it was that they really didn't understand what we do at the Mass. So as I prayed about it some more, I guess everything flashed through my mind of everything I'd learned throughout my life about the Mass. And I thought that if there was a way that we could artistically present that, it would help people to get a much better understanding of what we do and why we do it.
1: Absolutely, and it's powerful. I mean, I mentioned I watched the film just a few days ago, and to see that and experience the saints alongside with us. I mean, I went to daily mass this morning, and I'm like, wow, they're right here, and it's beautiful. So thank you for that element. I'd love to also hear, who are some of the theologians and clergy who are featured in the film?
10: So we have Father Mike Schmitz, we have Father Robert Spitzer, we have Curtis Martin. We have Sister Bethany Madonna and Sister Breege McKenna. We've got a couple bishops. We've got Cardinal Pierre, who was the apostolic nuncio at the time we filmed it. So we've got a great mixture of well-known Catholic speakers that explain to you what you're watching while you're watching it.
1: That's incredible. And you debuted the film on YouTube back in June 2025. And since then, there's been over 100,000 views, which is incredible. How have people responded to it?
10: So by and large, people have been appreciative of the fact that we've done the film. Mm-hmm. Most people say that now when they go to Mass after watching it, they look at things differently, or they pay more attention during the Mass. They have a greater sense of what we're doing while they are at Mass. So even if they've been someone that's been to Mass every Sunday for their whole lives, or even go to Mass daily, it can get routine. It can get same old, same old. And this has kind of given them another shot in the arm of, hey, no, this isn't something that's routine. This is something that, you know, heaven and earth are really coming together at this moment, and I've got to stay present as to what's really going on.
1: Absolutely. I'm one of those people. I see the Mass definitely differently, the little moments a lot more clearly now, which is beautiful. And I'd also love to hear, what's something surprising or inspiring to you, something that you've learned about the Mass while making the film?
10: Well, let's see, the first thing is I knew nothing about making a film.
1: Oh.
10: The fact that I was even approached about investing in the film was very unusual to me, because I'd never expressed an interest in investing in a film. But as we went through and edited it over and over and over again, I realized that a film is almost like an onion with all these different layers and peels. And so I was very surprised by how complicated and difficult it was to actually put it all together and make a film. Regarding the theological aspect, I just wanted to be able to show people what we do, why we do it, why it's so important to be Catholic. And I would say for me, it just helps me to stay more focused and less distracted every time I go to Mass.
1: Absolutely, that's amazing. And amazing that you haven't made a film before. This is incredible, what a beautiful call. Well, where can people learn more about the film and other work that you're doing?
10: So our website is therealpresence.com, and the film's available in English and in Spanish on our website. We're in the process of translating it into Italian now, and hopefully we'll have two or three more languages rolled out by the end of the year. As you mentioned, it's also available on YouTube in English and in Spanish. And so our hope is that people share it with their family and friends, that this is kind of a grassroots sort of gift to the church. It's free. Yeah. So we use benefactors instead of investors so that it could be free. And everybody has a relative or a family member that's away from the church, or maybe doesn't go as often as they should. And by sharing this film with them, our hope is that, you know, it'll fill our churches and get people back to the church and back to that relationship with Christ that we hope they have.
1: Absolutely, and that is amazing. Thank you so much for joining us, Joe. This has been an incredible conversation. And all of our viewers, you've heard it here, that you can watch it on Catholic TV, you can also watch it on YouTube, and to please share this with your friends, with your family, with others who can really engage in the beauty of the Mass more deeply. So thank you, Joe.
10: Well, thank you very much for having me.
1: Wonderful, and now we're gonna get back to more of This is the Day.
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3: June 5th is my anniversary to Shirley.
2: Oh, wow.
3: Yeah.
2: Oh, happy anniversary.
3: All right. National Days, Kev. We're running out of time.
2: Of course, Memorial Day is today.
3: Great day.
2: It's also a very important day, National Missing Children's Day.
3: Very important.
2: Shines a spotlight on child safety as well. We have National Tap Dance Day. Ever do any tap dancing, Jay?
3: I don't, but believe it or not, I find it really interesting.
2: Yeah.
3: So I like that day. Yeah,
2: pay tribute to America's original dancing form. He had Bill, I think it was based on the birthday of Bill Bojangles Robinson, who was a great tap dancer. Yeah. Of course, you know, Fred Astaire, Gene Kelly, Gregory Hines. National Wine Day. You like wine?
3: No.
2: Okay.
3: No. That would be
2: wine.
3: A no.
2: I like wine. National Brown Baguette Day. Remember Brown Bag taking a lunch to
3: all
2: school
3: the time.
2: Or work.
3: Paying one penny for a thing of milk.
2: Allows you to make better choices and save money. And this is even for people that are older, going to work, you know, brown baguette. And this is Geek Pride Day. This is for all the geeks out there, those who appreciate sci-fi, fantasy, board games, video games, comic books, whatever you call it.
3: Geek, a lot of that would
2: geeky
3: be me.
2: Thing. Yeah. You consider yourself a geek?
3: I guess, well, I think you do. You consider me a geek, but
2: hey,
3: yeah.
2: Great birthdays today, Jay. As I mentioned, Bill Bojangles Robinson, Ralph Waldo Emerson, great poet. Mm-hmm. Bob Gale wrote the Back to the Future films. Mm-hmm. Octavia Spencer, a great actress there. Mike Myers, of course.
3: Austin Powers.
2: And Wayne's World. Cillian Murphy.
3: He's
2: won an Academy Award for Oppenheimer. Ian McKellen and Frank Oz, who characters of did the voice for Miss Piggy and Cookie Monster and Yoda.
3: Cillian was also in Batman. Well, thanks so much for being with us today. Please remember all the people in the prayer box and all of those who served and protected our country. Know all of you. In our thoughts and in our prayers, thanks for what you do for Catholic TV, whatever station you're watching. Have a great day.

0: Everyone, I'm Jay Fenn. I invite you to join us Wednesday for This Is The Day. We're going to have a great show. Architect Mauricio Cortez joins us to talk about the final push to complete La Sagrada Familia in Barcelona, Spain. This is just an iconic Catholic basilica. So join us right here on Catholic TV for This Is The Day on Wednesday. It's going to be a great show.
1: Where there is God, there is light, beauty, and above all, love.
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4: Hello, I'm Bishop Reed, standing in the magnificent Cathedral Basilica of the Assumption in Covington, Kentucky. 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

0: Globetrotters visited Mater Dolorosa School in Holyoke to kick off Catholic Schools Week for the students with a special message of positivity and purpose. And I'll talk with the co-authors of a new children's book, Amity Grace and the Gifts of the Stars, and learn about the special star who is a leader of the Force for Good. It's all just ahead on this edition of Reel to Reel. Hello and welcome to Reel to Reel. Even a near record-breaking storm didn't prevent Catholic schools across Western Massachusetts from celebrating Catholic Schools Week. The week is really an opportunity to celebrate Catholic education, families, educators, and all who work and sacrifice to allow children to learn in an environment where prayer is intertwined with academics. Carolee McGrath went school hopping and has this report.
1: Kindergartners at St. Stanislaus Kostka School in Adams kicked off Catholic Schools Week for us with prayer. They spent the morning on Tuesday making cards for firefighters and the police, and then it was time to line up and go to specials. The entire school was involved in community service for Catholic Schools Week, which is celebrated nationwide, highlighting the merits of Catholic education.
2: Right now we just did cards for the military. In second grade, we did cards for EMS.
1: Eighth grader Owen Manning has two younger siblings at St. Stan's. He says the faith aspect is pretty special.
2: I basically am not Catholic, right? I was not baptized. But some things that go on in your life are only explainable by God.
1: Chris Bursaw is the principal at St. Stanislaus Kostka School.
3: Catholic schools are really amazing because, Catholic or not, it's a special place that we can actually come together and celebrate being different from the public schools, so we can openly share the faith with fellow Catholics and non-Catholics and really do other things like Owen was talking about, like supporting local law enforcement and all these projects that really focus on our community.
1: One of the big stories about Catholic Schools Week 2026 is all of this snow, up to 2 feet of it. St. Stanislaus Kostka School had a snow day on Monday and started Tuesday with a two-hour delay, but many of the other schools had two snow days. Of course, Jesus makes us flexible, and all the schools just rolled with it. West Springfield had two snow days, and the snow made recess lots of fun.
4: We had to do some rescheduling of our events, but we've rescheduled and everything is going to take place just at different dates and different times. And as you can see, the children are loving the snow.
1: St. Mary's Academy in Longmeadow started Catholic Schools Week on Wednesday with Mass. Then it was back to class. These first graders had calendar activities and some pretty amazing answers. What's your favorite part of the day?
5: Snack.
1: Okay, that was a warm-up question, but listen to this. What is your favorite part of Catholic school, would you say?
5: Seeing everyone every single day.
1: Is that fun?
5: Yeah.
1: Do you like to pray?
5: Yes.
1: How come?
5: Because it's about Jesus.
1: What is your favorite part of Catholic school?
6: When we go to Mass and pray.
1: And pray they did.
7: Oh, the Lord is good to me, and so I thank the Lord.
1: From first grade to high school, Catholic schools are about witnessing to the faith. St. Mary's High School juniors and seniors in Westfield kicked it all off a little early last weekend, heading down to Washington, D.C. for the March for Life. Does this make Catholic school special for you?
8: Absolutely. I think who we are as Christians and Catholics, It's how we show our mission. We're fighting against this oppression of babies and then of women who are struggling, and showing our Catholic identity is huge, especially through this movement.
1: Rob LePage is the assistant principal and theology teacher.
9: I think it's important for the kids to see, one, the political process, that you can peacefully, you know, make your feelings known, can stand up for your faith, stand up for the unborn, stand up for mothers in need and families who need support.
1: Bishop William Byrne celebrated Mass at Pope Francis Prep in Springfield on Thursday.
10: The great gift of a

0: Catholic education is not just that we educate their mind as well as we do and strengthen their bodies, but also teach them virtue, to be in the image of Christ and to recognize that we're mind, body, and spirit. And that's the great gift of a Catholic education.
1: Senior Matt Streck, who came from public school, agrees. Matt is in the Christian leadership class at Pope and is a member of the Diocesan Youth Leadership Team.
2: Community is big. It's sometimes really hard with a faith to, if you're alone in it, it's super easy to just let it go and kind of forget about it and let it fall into the background of life. But with people, when you're surrounding yourself with people who are very confident in their faith and very into their faith, it is so much easier to find your faith, grow in your faith, and grow as a person.
1: The gift of Catholic schools. Reporting for Reel to Reel, I'm Carolyn McGrath.
3: And students at Mater Dolorosa School in Holyoke kicked off Catholic Schools Week a little early this year. On January 21st, the school had a special assembly featuring the Harlem Globetrotters, who brought with them a powerful message of positivity and purpose, emphasizing that success comes from making good choices and doing good for others. Michael Pedro reports.
4: On Wednesday, January 21st, members of the Harlem Globetrotters offshoot team, known as the Harlem Tricksters, came to Mater Dolorosa Catholic School in Holyoke to motivate the students to make good choices. As an opening act to this year's Catholic Schools Week, the event turned out to be a great success.
5: So this is actually our kickoff to our Catholic Schools Week to celebrate our students. So we usually have an assembly, and their message is the most positive message that we've heard.
4: The Harlem Tricksters are led by Kevin Showboat Jackson, who owns Showboats Entertainment Basketball out of West Hartford, Connecticut. At 9 o'clock sharp, he and Malik Rooftop Cameron would take to the court and entertain the crowd with some tricks. After they finished those tricks, Jackson addressed the crowd. With quick wit, he made the whole group laugh.
6: They told me you was gonna come here and entertain a whole bunch of people.
4: After cracking some jokes with everyone, Jackson donned a pair of his magic glasses and selected a student from the crowd to join him and Cameron on the court. Their first challenge for the student was to shoot a ball into a hoop. Then, he got the chance to grab a headband from Showboat's hands, which he excelled in with flying colors. Following this, the Tricksters played some other small games, then pumped the brakes on the fun to add some important messages to the presentation. Centered around making good choices, the messages left an impact on the students.
7: They're gonna be successful.
4: After the message, Cameron and Jackson pulled off some more tricks, including an impressive slam dunk from Cameron and Jackson's famed backwards half-court shot. Then, they got the crowd engaged one final time by closing out the event with a sing-along. Both Jackson and Cameron made sure to blend an enjoyable event with a meaningful message. Here's what they had to say about the event.
7: It was great. You know, love seeing the interaction on the kids' faces. They enjoyed it, smiled. We got them to sing. That was a good show. So, you know, the tricks. Everything was perfect.
8: I think the event went really well. Teachers were interactive, kids were very interactive. I feel as if everyone enjoyed it, you know. A good thing, you know, to put everyone together to, you know, have fun and do things during the school day.
4: There's no doubt that 2026's Catholic Schools Week kicked off with a bang this year, and it gave the students a powerful and inspiring message to remember. For Reel to Reel, I'm Michael Pedro.
3: Thank you. The Globetrotters are always there with a fun and inspiring message. And if your school or parish youth program would like to host a visit with the Globetrotters, we have contact information on our news website, iobserve.org. And still to come on Reel to Reel, we revisit a segment commemorating the 75th anniversary of the Worcester Diocese with a special local angle. And we'll hear the story of Amity Grace and the Gift of the Stars, a new children's book co-written by a teacher and a former principal from St. Thomas School in West Springfield. It's all still ahead on this edition of Reel to Reel.
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10: 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We are the largest charitable organization on the planet, bringing relief and comfort to those in need. We educate more children than any other scholarly or religious institution. We developed the scientific method and laws of evidence. We founded the college system. We defend the dignity of all human life and uphold marriage and family. Cities were named after our revered saints who navigated a sacred path before us. Guided by the Holy Spirit, we compiled the Bible. We are transformed by sacred scripture and sacred tradition, which have consistently guided us for 2,000 years. We are the Catholic Church. With over 1 billion in our family, sharing in the sacraments and fullness of the Christian faith, for centuries we have prayed for you and our world, every hour of every day, whenever we celebrate the Mass. Jesus himself laid the foundation for our faith when he said to Peter, the first pope, "You are rock, and upon this rock I will build my church." For over 2,000 years, we've had an unbroken line of shepherds, guiding the Catholic Church with love and truth in a confused and hurting world. And in this world filled with chaos, hardship, and pain, it's comforting to know that some things remain consistent, true, and strong, our Catholic faith, and the eternal love that God has for all creation. If you've been away from the Catholic Church, we invite you to take another look. Visit CatholicsComeHome.org today. Ours is one family, united in Jesus Christ, our Lord and Savior. We are Catholic. Welcome.

0: Today we revisit a segment that first aired last May and featured the 75th commemoration of the Worcester Diocese and a festive anniversary mass held at St. Paul's Cathedral. In the story, Steve Kiltonic revisits some of the significant milestones of the diocese and the accomplishments of the five bishops who have served since it separated from the Diocese of Springfield and made a new diocese.
1: On March 2nd, a solemn mass commemorating the Worcester Diocese's 75th anniversary was held at St. Paul Cathedral. In celebrating the mass with Robert McManus, the Bishop of Worcester, were Richard Henning, the Archbishop of Boston, William Byrne, Bishop of Springfield, and Richard Reedy, the Bishop of the Diocese of Norwich. Hundreds of other priests, religious men and women, deacons and laity also participated as members of the Worcester Diocese rejoiced. Monsignor Francis Kelly, a retired priest, gave the homily, tracing the diocese's past, present, and future. He noted that on March 7, 1950, excitement was in the air, as evidenced by photos that appeared in the Worcester Telegram.
2: Showing police holding back, literally, thousands of people on Chatham Street and on High Street and in this whole area who came to witness this historic event.
1: 15,000 people crowded the streets as the diocese's first bishop, John Wright, entered the cathedral to receive the crozier from the Archbishop of Boston, Richard Cushing, and assume possession of the newly installed cathedral, or bishop's chair. During the procession, Ray Delisle, the diocesan chancellor, carried the papal decree, or bull, issued from Pope Pius XII.
3: And that, in Latin, would be from the Holy Father to announce what was happening, that there was a diocese being established, what it would cover in terms of territory, and how the priests would be assigned there.
1: Delisle read the entire translated decree during the Mass. Wright was an auxiliary in Boston prior to being elevated to bishop. At 40, he was the youngest bishop in the country.
3: He was charismatic, he was young, he had lots of energy, and he really built this diocese in his first 7 or 8 years that he was here, 9 years, opened 20 or 30 new parishes. He set the tone in a lot of ways for what the diocese would be known for. One of the first organizations he established was Catholic Charities within the first year. He established its own newspaper, the Catholic Free Press.
1: Wright was also instrumental in helping the Sisters of Providence build a new St. Vincent's Hospital in the city. This 1954 photo, titled Sisters Enjoy Recreation, taken at Holy Cross's Fitton Field, was a big fundraiser for Catholic Charities.
3: He was involved with Anna Maria coming to this diocese from Marlborough and building up a new college for women.
1: After 9 years of unprecedented growth, Bishop Wright left in 1959 to become Bishop of Pittsburgh. In 1969, he was appointed a cardinal and became Rome's prefect of the Vatican's Congregation of the Clergy. Bernard Flanagan, the Bishop of Norwich, was appointed as the diocese's second bishop.
3: Bishop Flanagan's background was a canon lawyer, but he was also just a very pastoral bishop. He recognized that a diocese would have challenges financially in order to be able to continue to do things. So he established the Bishop's Fund, the annual appeal.
1: During his 24-year episcopacy, Bishop Flanagan opened a number of Catholic schools and established youth programs like the CYO in parishes across the diocese. Flanagan is most associated with the Second Vatican Council. Recognizing its historical significance, he corresponded weekly with parishioners.
3: Every week, he would write letters from the council, which were published in the Catholic Free Press. So people followed along the whole progress of the Second Vatican Council. They were living it with him. He came back from there energized and began to institute things very quickly in our diocese, in liturgical reform, in ecumenical discussions the Orthodox.
1: Bishop Flanagan retired in 1983, and Timothy Harrington, a native of Chicopee, was appointed the diocese's third bishop in a ceremony held at the Worcester Memorial Auditorium.
3: And his sister was a nun at Elms College. Another brother was a Monsignor in the Diocese of Springfield. He was definitely of the Springfield Diocese in his heart.
1: With a background in social work, Harrington served as the head of Catholic Charities.
3: He was very involved with starting many programs for recovering alcoholics, for guys who were really on the street.
1: Bishop Harrington retired in 1994, and 65-year-old Daniel Riley, who had been Bishop of Norwich for 25 years, was named Worcester's fourth bishop. During Riley's tenure, the sex abuse crisis was foremost on everyone's minds.
3: He dealt with it. He had started boards before there was even a charter. He was involved with the USCCB and on the USCCB when the Charter for the Protection of Children was established. A proponent for the Catholic Church having a voice in the community. He was very involved in civic affairs, hosted interreligious dialogue, in finding ways for various faiths to come together and share their, at least the common values. He was also a proponent of Catholic schools and education, even though there had been a decline.
1: Bishop Riley retired in 2004, and Robert McManus was installed as the fifth bishop. McManus hails from Providence, where he was the auxiliary.
3: McManus comes from a completely different background in terms of his education and his focus. So it's moral theology.
1: Bishop McManus was confronted with many challenges when he arrived.
3: He had to continue to deal with many cases of abuse in our own diocese. He had to deal with closing churches and merging parishes and recognizing that we have fewer priests available today.
1: Bishop McManus, who celebrated his 20th anniversary last year, has embraced a component of the diocese that hasn't changed over 75 years, immigration. When the diocese was established, the main ethnic groups were primarily those with European roots. Today, the diocese is more ethnically diverse than ever. And during the 75th anniversary Mass, these new groups showcased their traditions and culture.
3: What may have been a very slow start is now a very large African population served by an African ministry. We have a very large and thriving Vietnamese parish, but there are also Vietnamese throughout the communities.
1: As the former rector of the Providence Seminary, Bishop McManus has also prioritized vocations.
3: He has made that first and foremost out of all of his issues, that we be encouraging, inviting men into discernment for vocations. We've been blessed to have, on average, 2 to 3 ordinations a year.
1: In his homily, Monsignor Kelly recognized the many diocesan priests who faithfully bring God's heart to his people. Kelly offered these words from St. Paul the Apostle, as the Worcester Diocese looks to a bright future with the 100th anniversary on the horizon.
2: Rejoice in the Lord always. Have no anxiety at all. Nothing can separate us from the love of Christ.
1: For Real to Real, I'm Steve Kiltonic.
0: An historical footnote is that the first rector of St. Paul's Cathedral was Reverend Monsignor Michael Patrick Cavanaugh, who was also the great uncle of Kate Cabera, a former Catholic Communications staff member. Now, to the left of the main entrance to St. Paul's Cathedral in Worcester is a marble memorial tablet in Latin that was created by Monsignor Cavanaugh to commemorate the establishment of the Worcester Diocese and the installation of Bishop Wright. Monsignor Cavanaugh wanted to preserve forever the memory of that event, which took place on March 7th, 1950. And finally today, a teacher and a retired principal from St. Thomas the Apostle School in West Springfield have co-authored a children's book. Amity Grace and the Gift of the Stars is a timeless story about the strength of community, the beauty of kindness, and the light we each carry to brighten the world. Sister of St. Joseph, Patty Houghton, the retired principal of St. Thomas the Apostle Elementary School in West Springfield, and Kathy Neffinger, a longtime teacher at the school, became first-time authors last fall.
4: This book is called Amity Grace and the Gifts of the Stars, and it was written by Sister Patty and myself.
0: The two educators had been friends for years, and one day a few years ago, Sister Patty approached Mrs. Neffinger with an idea.
5: I went into her classroom and said, I want to write a book, and I want you to join me.
6: Charles City.
0: celebrating teachers, promoting peace and goodness in the world, and making a difference were a few of their ideas. Over the course of two summers, they wrote about this group of shining stars on a mission to spread courage, compassion, kindness, and joy wherever darkness begins to fall. The name of the leader of the stars is Amity Grace.
5: So I looked up the word, and I saw the word Amity. And it said, you know, it's harmony and peace and all this. I said, oh my God. So I go to work the next day. Or go there, and I said, Kath, tell me what you think of this. Amity Grace could be the main star.
4: My daughter Grace, who Sister Patty first met when she started being the principal here, and Grace was in second grade, and she was this cute little thing.

0: his little glasses. And so when Sister Patty said, Amity, I loved the name, I loved Amity because of everything that we wanted to portray in the book. And then when she said, what about Amity Grace? And how could I say no to that? I said, okay, sure.
1: In the book, there are 5 stars, all with different strengths: kindness, courage, compassion, joy, and bravery. Coming upon the town of Hidden Pines, they each pick a person or a family to help out, sprinkling their stardust.
0: The stardust falling is a huge part of the story. Like, that's where the goodness, the compassion, the joy comes from. Whenever the stars sprinkle their little stardust over whoever needs help.
1: 4th grader Lauren Dunbar says the book made her feel happy and encouraged, providing valuable lessons.
2: Because if children read it, or if parents like read it to the children, they could learn to be better people and like give peace and joy in this world.
0: Well, enjoy, honey. Don't forget to let us know, okay?
1: And during Catholic Schools Week, the students at St. Thomas had an opportunity to buy the book and get it signed by the authors. Both Sister Patty Hutton and Kathy Neffinger say they believe young children can change the world and need opportunities to learn how. And Amity Grace and her stars are here to help.
0: Now that the people of Hidden Pines had seen the light, would goodness continue to shine? Amity Grace and her force for good smiled from above. Pleased with their work, they set off back into the galaxy to search for others that might need the gifts of the stars. Look up at the stars, feel the energy of their stardust, and be the goodness that shines.
3: What a great book with a wonderful and important message of the power of light. 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
6: If the church has been, and hopefully will continue to be, the sanctuary of beauty throughout the last 2,000 years, who is in charge of preserving it? Who can we trust to communicate truth, beauty, and goodness in a way that honors God before it honors themselves? Who can we trust to discern the trends from the eternal, the wolves from the sheep, and the mere entertainment from ethereal beauty? As an artist, I'd like to think that we can trust ourselves, but to be honest, that's a lot of responsibility. I'm attracted to the idea of checks and balances, of individuals who serve beauty through their practice, but also of individuals who serve through discernment. We need voices that are willing to say, this is good. This is worth protecting. This should remain unchanged. But we also need those voices to help us discern which songs and films and books and paintings aren't pointing towards God at all, even if they claim to be. Using discernment in choosing the art that we expose our eyes, hearts, and minds to is a deeply important but also deeply difficult task. Luckily, God gave us the tools we need for that discernment in His Word. When I'm trying to figure out whether or not a piece of art is of God or not, I always refer back to Philippians chapter 4, verse 8. Finally, brothers and sisters, whatever is true, whatever is noble, whatever is right, whatever is pure, whatever is lovely, whatever is admirable, if anything is excellent and praiseworthy, think about such things. To help me figure out exactly how this famous verse applies to perhaps the most important tabernacle of beauty, our churches, I've invited Megan Angel,

0: Megan Angel, welcome.
1: Hi, thank you, and thank you so much for having me on today.
0: Of course, great to see you today, just like I see you every day, because you just recently moved into, like many of our other guests, St. Joseph's Home for Artisans,
1: yes.
0: Right?
1: Yes.
0: But it hasn't been that long. How long have you been with us?
1: No, I've actually only been at the Home for Artisans for a week.
0: Yeah, and I got your application, your request, while I was away on vacation. So we never got to meet. We didn't do the real interview. It was sight unseen, but we had a phone call, and I had your name handed to me by a bunch of friends, and everyone said, you have to meet this girl. And just listening to you speak about both faith and beauty with such passion on the phone, I was sold. I was like, I'll see you when I get home. We'll get home on the exact same day, which is what happened. But you're a little bit different than the rest of my guests because you're not an artist in the traditional or obvious sense. Can you tell me a little bit about your connection with art and beauty?
1: Sure. So I'm certainly not an artist in any sense. But about 5 years ago, I got started with a young adult Catholic organization called Pietro Vive, which works on evangelization through the beauty of art and architecture. So if you think about the wonderful architectural tradition of the Catholic Church, the number of visitors that stream into our churches every day. When we say no one comes to church, that's not really true in a sense. And so I got involved in this group, which does spiritual and theological formation for young adults who meet for prayer and study, and then who give guided tours of churches to the public, free guided tours, as a way of evangelization, explaining the theology and the spirituality behind what people see in front of them. Yes, I feel honestly very lucky to have the opportunity to live nearby, to stop in for prayer, to have this real artistic gem, which is really restored really nicely. So what we're looking at here is the apse of the church. And there's this beautiful image of the Assumption of Mary being carried up into heaven. And a couple things that I find really significant here. First of all, the rounded shape is very traditional, and that contrasts with maybe the more rectangular shape of the nave. So it's like us here on earth looking towards the door of the heavens. And of course, this is right above the altar where the consecration takes place. So we see Mary here literally being taken up into the heavens. It's very clear about what's happening during the liturgy. And what I find also particularly beautiful here is that it is a representation of Mary, which is very traditional. You see many early Christian churches, medieval churches with Mary here, because she represents that door, because she shows us, she points us toward her son.
0: In your experience, is the secular public receptive to those things that you might tell them?
1: Yes, of course, every case is different. Every visitor who comes into the church is coming with their own questions, right? Maybe they have 5 minutes, maybe they want to spend an hour there. But in general, that setting of you're in a different city, you're looking to learn more about the place, to travel, this is a kind of a uniquely receptive moment for most people. They want to know more about what they see around them, and they often have a lot of questions, some which can be difficult to answer. It often leads to a very nice dialogue, right? They have some sort of spiritual background or not, and inside their like obvious question, like, who is this here, right? The direction that they're going toward reveals something about their story, their kind of deeper questions, and it becomes a really good point for dialogue.
0: Okay, this next question's a little bit big, a little overarching, but what is it about a Catholic church that is so uniquely beautiful?
1: So, other than the like obvious aesthetic impact, right? You walk into a Catholic church, you walk into Notre Dame, and you say, wow, right? Everyone has that sort of reaction. But what makes a church really beautiful is its capacity to reveal the underlying truth of our faith. So we talk about art as doing theology. what the art that you see on the walls and the architecture as well really reveals a lot about the liturgy, about what we believe. And art has kind of this unique capacity to hold multiple elements together. So in the classical sense, we talk about art as a Bible, as an illustrated Bible for people who couldn't read in the Middle Ages. But really, it's much more than that. Because it can show things from a variety of perspectives, hold symbolism together, have that sort of aesthetic impact on you in a different way than the written word can. So I think this is what people see when they walk into a Catholic church, not just, oh wow, this is beautiful, but something with a much deeper meaning that affects them.
0: I love that. I think there's this common misconception that churches can be an elitist space, when in actuality, especially a Catholic church, can make it so accessible to just about anyone, whether it's the open door policy or the fact, exactly like you said, it's accessible for anyone. You can understand if you really sit with the visual art for a little while. So that is just really beautiful. Do you have a church in mind that you think translates the liturgy through art especially well?
1: Sure. So the example that I want to talk about is one in Ravenna. It's called Santa Plinare Nuovo. And it's an example from kind of the what we call the Byzantine period. So a couple really notable elements here. But what you see most prominently is this row of saints, female saints on one side, male saints on the other side. And they're offering these crowns in a procession toward the altar. And these were early Christian martyrs. So this is one of the earliest surviving churches in the area, and underneath like the beautiful mosaic work, you see a really rich symbolism. So remembering that these are in most cases martyrs, so people who gave their life for the faith, they're surrounded by this beautiful gold background, and then all these flowers, all this like kind of garden elements representing the Garden of Paradise. So what's important here about the liturgy? Yes, this of course recalls the Garden of Eden. Yes, this recalls sort of that inner garden that you try to reach in your prayer. But more importantly, it's a reminder of the heavenly garden at the end of time. So when we talk about the liturgy, when we talk about the Mass, the Eucharist, that in communion with the angels and saints, right? We say that during the Mass. Connected with liturgy that goes beyond space and time, kind of as a small taste of that heavenly liturgy, that heavenly banquet at the end of time. And you see them in a procession. They are walking toward the altar, just as you are walking toward the altar. So the style of church, the basilica style, is really particular in that it has that processional element. It goes back to early Roman basilicas, which really were functional spaces, right? You go to a basilica to do your shopping. You go to a basilica if you have a court case. And early Christians specifically chose this model because they wanted to convey something that was radically different about their faith. What they wanted to do, they didn't want churches that were like Greco-Roman temples. When they were finally allowed to build churches, and to build churches openly after the Edict of Milan in 313 AD, they said, great, well, now we have to choose what we want our churches to look like. And they wanted to show that their faith was about something that concerns your everyday life, the decisions you make in ordinary life. And so they choose this Roman basilica style model, this place where you go for your everyday activities. And then, as I mentioned before about the processional element, they make a couple of important changes. Roman basilicas were functional. They had doors on all sides because, of course, this is effectively like a shopping mall in some cases. But what they do is they close off all the doors except one. And then everything as you enter in is directed toward the apse. So it's the story, your journey, walking toward God, walking toward the tabernacle, the holiest part of the church, just as God is walking toward you. And that's something really beautiful. I think in particular, with this church that I'm talking about, Santa Polignana Nuovo, the procession at one end is actually the three kings. And so joined with these line of martyrs, you have the three kings who are offering their gifts toward Christ. So it's all kind of joined in a line together, orienting your whole being toward Christ. And what's really beautiful here is this close tie-in with the liturgy, right? When you're during the Mass, you're accompanied by the angels and by the saints. Yes, we commonly say we represent them there because they're models, right? They're models for us. We can look at them. But kind of deeper there, the saints are put there to show their presence. We believe in the communion of saints, and that's in a very real sense. As you're walking toward the altar for communion, as you're walking toward the altar for a special procession, you are accompanied by them, and your movements are mirrored by theirs. You're mirroring their movements. And so in this image here, Mary, then on the ground, you see the apostles looking up toward her. But what you also see on the sides is some Franciscans, clearly from many, many centuries later. And they're looking at the image as well. So that puts us in the scene, right? It reminds us that just as the Franciscans in the image are united with the apostles, we are also there in communion with them. What I also like about this image is that it's very clear that Mary is not rising into heaven by her own power, right? She's not Jesus, this is not the ascension, but she's being carried up by angels, by the power of God.
2: My last question is, why do you feel so called to this really important work?
1: It's a big question. I think, number one, because it involves young people like myself, right? And for me, it's important that we see this heritage of the church as ours, right? We are the church, we all make up the church. And that includes the beauty that has been created over centuries. You walk into one of these spaces and you're just awed by not only the visual beauty, but also by the tradition. The saints who came before us, just the ordinary people who prayed in this space before us, in this space which is now ours. And so because it connects young people with the beauty of the church, and then turns that in an outward-facing direction, right? Not only for prayer and study, but in the direction of evangelization, to speak with others, to have those conversations in a way here that's very natural, where people are perhaps uniquely receptive to these sorts of topics. So this is where my passion comes from.
2: Thank you so much, and I'm so grateful that we have someone like you with your very articulate nature and your eye for beauty in our church and in our community at St. Joe's. To that point, I know you are familiar with JP2's Letter to the Artists, which is obviously a passion of mine. And something I wanted to do for each of our guests was write a letter to the artist, because I feel like I'm in a unique position and blessing here where I can address someone personally. So I wrote you a little letter, if that's okay. I'm gonna read it to you. Dear Megan. Thank you for serving our church and community in the way you do. You always remind me that you're not an artist. I still want to challenge you on that, but for today, I'll concede and just say that as much as the church needs hands that sculpt and mouths that sing, she needs eyes that see. I've only known you a short while, but from what I can tell, your eyes are one of the most beautiful things about you. The level of quietude and peace that you maintain protects you from the desensitization that builds scales over the eyes of almost everyone else, often including myself.

When you build a lifestyle around maintaining peace and thus maintaining sensitivity, you make a gift of yourself to beauty. And that's exactly what you do. Earlier, I suggested that we apply Philippians chapter 4, verse 8 to our art and churches, but today, friend, I'd like to apply it to you as a woman too. You are true. You are noble, right, pure, lovely, admirable, excellent, and praiseworthy. Thank you for devoting your gifts to the promotion and protection of all that is just as beautiful as you. Claire.

0: Do you ever feel like you lose control? You think you're fine, then you unwittingly end up in the same old situation or doing things you know aren't good for you. Ever thought that maybe you're feeling the effects of the seven deadly sins?
1: Like, have you ever gone to the carnival and tried to ride every ride just to prove that you could, but then you got jealous of your friend because you won a stuffed lion for his smoking hot girlfriend? So you spent the whole day on the horseshoe toss trying to win the $1,000 prize, then got so angry from not winning that you ate way too much cotton candy and felt so sick the next day that you didn't care if you missed a huge test and your calculus grade never fully recovered?
0: As that weirdly specific example illustrates, sometimes there are greater forces at work in the choices we make, and they can leave us with a not so great feeling.
1: And we know about those forces.
0: Do we ever?
1: All seven of them. So stick around. Might change your life.
0: Hi, I'm Libby.
1: And I'm Kai. Welcome to Catholic Central, and today's topic, the seven deadly sins.
0: Which you could describe as seven things that may feel deliciously satisfying in the moment, but won't make you happy no matter how hard you try.
1: You might even wonder which of these deadlies is going to kill you.
0: But these aren't those kinds of sins. Catholics consider them deadly because they're deeply rooted sources of other sins. Universal forces that get at your weaknesses and drive everyone to do things they know are not a good idea.
1: So if you've ever wondered why you seem to be doing the same things over and over, even though you don't want to, the problem's probably right here.
0: But don't worry, we've also got advice for improving your self-mastery and dealing with the sins, the antidotes.
1: The antidotes, or remedies, go back to the early church, which defined them in forms of actions to do and virtues to develop. But unfortunately, they do involve effort on your part and are not available for sale, even on the internet.
0: Let's dive in with pride. Pride's the head sin, the thing we can trace all the other sins back to. It's arrogance, the belief that we are higher than God, the desire to control our lives and the lives of others.
1: This includes believing that you're essentially better or more important than others, failing to recognize others' accomplishments, and generally putting your own desires at the top of your list of most important things in the world.
0: The antidote is the virtue of humility.
1: But that doesn't mean thinking about how bad you are at everything.
0: True humility means having an honest, realistic sense of your strengths and weaknesses, and realizing whatever gifts you do have, God's given them to you. You can start by trying to give these gifts to others, doing good for someone for nothing in return.
1: Now, second on the list of the seven deadlies is envy. Oh, we have a caller. How timely.
2: Oh, hi, Kai and Libby. Wow, you look so successful.
0: Yeah, hi, we're in the middle of doing a show.
2: Oh, I'm just so jealous. You know, I always imagine myself doing the same exact thing. I guess you guys just got chosen to do it first. It's okay. I'll just go back to my job that I hate. It pays nothing. Oh, well.
1: I hope she's okay.
0: Hopefully the antidote will help just in case she's watching.
2: But I love you guys.
1: The antidote to envy is gratitude for what you have and being joyful at the good fortune of others.
0: Even if their fortune is undeserved.
1: We've always got to watch out for comparisons. They're deadly. And if we're jealous of someone, maybe try going out of our way to praise them.
0: Next deadly sin, number three, anger.
1: You can't spell danger without it.
0: Anger isn't just losing your temper.
1: In fact, anger in itself isn't necessarily bad. After all, righteous anger can lead to positive growth and change when directed towards justice.
0: But the key with righteous anger is that there's no hatred or desire for revenge, especially against an innocent person. Anger becomes a sin when it comes out of an extreme feeling that things aren't going the way you think they should be.
1: It can happen between people, groups, or even nations. Worst of all, it festers and grows in a person's heart.
0: And what's the antidote to anger? Forgiveness, acceptance of what can't be changed, letting go of the need to get even, and letting something stay in the past while learning a lesson that makes us wiser the next time anger comes around.
1: And instead of letting things fester, you can actively forgive people the moment they make you angry. But moving on now to the cutest deadly sin in the animal kingdom, sloth.
0: Actually, I'm being told it's pronounced sloth, but a better word is the Greek and Latin acedia.
3: Question for both of you. Does any of this really matter? Why do anything?

0: thing when you can just be jaded all day?
1: Well, it does matter, convenient question asker, because we're both doing the job we've been given to do. When the important stuff stops mattering, we're probably falling victim to acedia, often seen as indifference, lethargy, or commitment phobia, Kevin.
2: Unlike clinical depression, which is physical and can be treated with medication and therapy, acedia distracts us from spiritual things like prayer and acts of kindness and compassion.
0: But don't you ever feel sad because any act we do as humans is inherently meaningless since we will never be fully good?
1: Sure, but the way to get past that is diligence. Try figuring out your mission and what you're born to do with your life. In doing what we know we need to do, a sense of meaning and the energy to pursue it can't be far behind.
2: Okay, now let's be super diligent and finish out these last three. Which brings us to avarice.
1: You might know avarice by its other name, greed, the excessive desire for riches and possessions.
3: Excuse me, young whippersnappers, but money is essential for the functioning and well-being of society.
2: We're not saying it isn't.
1: There's nothing wrong with private property or wealth in itself. In fact, according to the Bible, it's not money that's the root of all evil, but the love of it.
2: The question is more whether you think that having more and more money, or anything for that matter, will fulfill you or make you happy.
3: Oh, so I suppose instead of building more hotels, you want me to build homeless shelters for the undeserving?
1: Well, have you tried generosity?
3: Of course not. If I give something away, I don't have it anymore, and it's mine.
4: On a separate and completely unrelated note, I feel empty inside.
3: Well, I'm off to the golf course.
2: Moving on to number six, gluttony, or as I think it should be called, gutt-ony. Gluttony is the immoderate preoccupation with food or drink, either quantity, quality, or the timing of it.
1: Eating or drinking too much.
2: Only eating fancy gourmet foods.
1: Eating or drinking when a person should be doing other things. If we make food more important than it should be, it can end up ruling our life. If that's the case, we might try asceticism.
2: Asceticism means taking some time away from sensual pleasure to grow spiritually.
1: Or focus on the social connections food helps us to nurture, like eating with friends or family mindfully.
2: And speaking of sensual pleasure...
1: Lust. The one you probably feel most guilty about.
5: Yep.
1: I mean, if we're honest.
2: Honest, yeah. Now, contrary to what you might have heard, the Catholic Church is not anti-sex.
1: Catholics believe sex is inherently good and beautiful.
2: I mean, where do you think big Catholic families come from, am I right?
1: But what isn't good or beautiful is turning another person into an object to gratify your desires. Treating another person like a thing.
2: So there are a few rules, but they're really a way to prevent people from using each other for selfish reasons and to protect what's good.
1: If you're having trouble with lust, it might be because you're thinking of people only in terms of what they can do for your satisfaction. The antidote for that is chastity.
2: Did somebody say chastity?
6: Don't be attracted to anyone ever. Don't look good-looking people directly in the eye.
1: In reality, it's more than a list of don'ts. Chastity actually is all about the do's. Actively loving another person based on your state in life and respecting your own sexuality. Single or married, it's always about what you're giving, not what you're receiving.
2: So, that's all of them.
1: The seven deadly sins. Pride, envy, anger, sloth, avarice, gluttony, and lust.
2: And the seven antidotes, or virtues. Humility, gratitude, forgiveness, diligence, generosity, asceticism, and chastity. In the end, the sins and the virtues are all about freedom. Freedom to be the best of what we're created to be. These are likely always going to be a problem for you because, congratulations, you're a part of the human race. Same as me and you and, all of
1: everyone.
2: Us. Yeah.
1: Your whole life will probably be a balance between the misery from being influenced by them and the peace from conquering them.
2: And one way Catholics have to conquer them is through the sacrament of reconciliation and lots of prayer.
1: And remember, while you're conquering them or trying to, not to be super judgy of others.
2: I'm Kai, and this has been Catholic Central with the Seven Deadly Sins.
1: And I'm Libby. Stay lively.
2: Oh, lively.
1: You like that?
2: I get like deadly, but lively
1: right,
2: instead.
1: Right, because you said it.
2: Yeah.

Lord of creation, you gave us the fertile earth, and with it our daily bread, as a sign of your love and providence. Today, we recognize with sorrow that millions of brothers and sisters continue to suffer from hunger, while so many goods are wasted at our tables.

awaken in us a new awareness that we learn to thank for every food, to consume simply, to share with joy, and to care for the fruits of the earth as a gift from you, destined for all, not just a few. Good Father, make us capable of transforming the logic of selfish consumption into a culture of solidarity. May our communities promote concrete gestures, awareness campaigns, food banks, and a sober and responsible lifestyle.

You who sent us your beloved Son, Jesus, broken bread for the life of the world, give us a new heart, hungry for justice and thirsty for fraternity.

May no one be excluded from the common table, and may your Spirit teach us to see bread not as an object of consumption, but as a sign of communion and care. Amen.

The Catholic TV Network welcomes and invites you to celebrate the sacred mysteries, listen to God's Word, and in the Holy Eucharist, proclaim the victory of Jesus over death until He comes in glory.

0: In the name of the Father, and of the Son, and of the Holy Spirit.
1: Amen. Amen.
0: Peace be with you.
1: And with your spirit.
0: It's good to have this chance to pray together here on Catholic TV on this Memorial Day holiday.

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And so, brothers and sisters, let us begin by acknowledging our sins and so preparing ourselves to celebrate again the sacred mysteries.

0: Ask Blessed Mary, ever-Virgin, all the angels and saints, and you, my brothers and sisters, to pray for me to the Lord our God.
1: May Almighty God have mercy on us, forgive us our sins, and bring us to everlasting life.
2: Amen.
1: Amen. Here

Pray. As we venerate the glorious memory of the Most Holy Virgin Mary, grant, we pray, O Lord, that through her intercession, that we too may merit to receive the fullness of your grace. Through our Lord Jesus Christ, your Son, who lives and reigns with you in the unity of the Holy Spirit,

0: A reading from the Acts of the Apostles. After Jesus had been taken up to heaven, the apostles returned to Jerusalem from the mount called Olivet, which is near Jerusalem, a Sabbath day's journey away. When they entered the city, they went to the upper room where they were staying. Peter and John and James and Andrew, Philip and Thomas, Bartholomew and Matthew, James, son of Alphaeus, Simon the Zealot, and Judas, son of James. All these devoted themselves with one accord to prayer, together with some women and Mary, the mother of Jesus and his brothers. The word of the Lord.
1: Thanks be to God.

0: The Lord be with you.
1: And with your spirit.
0: A reading from the Holy Gospel according to John.
1: Glory to you, O Lord.
0: Standing by the cross of Jesus were his mother and his mother's sister, Mary, the wife of Clopas, and Mary of Magdala. When Jesus saw his mother and the disciple whom he loved, he said to his mother, "Woman, behold your son." Then he said to the disciple, "Behold your mother." And from that hour, the disciple took her into his home. After this, aware of everything that was now finished, in order that the scripture might be fulfilled, Jesus said, "I thirst." There was a vessel filled with common wine, so they put a sponge soaked in wine on a

0: sprig of hyssop and put it up to his mouth. When Jesus had taken the wine, he said, "It is finished." And bowing his head, he handed over his spirit. Now it was the preparation day, in order that the bodies might not remain on the cross on the Sabbath, for the Sabbath day of that week was a solemn one. The Jews asked Pilate that their legs be broken and they be taken down. So the soldiers came and broke the legs of the first and then of the other who were crucified with Jesus. But when they came to Jesus and saw that he was already dead, they did not break his legs. But one soldier thrust his lance into his side, and immediately blood and water flowed out. The Gospel of the Lord.
1: Praise to you, Lord Jesus Christ.
0: Memorial Day, as you might know, was originally an occasion to remember and to decorate the graves of the soldiers who fought and died in the Civil War. But today we honor all those who have died in war and in the service of our great nation. Today, this past weekend, perhaps gives us a chance to visit the cemetery, to pray for and to remember our loved ones too, who people have been very much a part of the fabric of our lives. Memories are important to human living, and those memories, in a sense, define us as a person. As Christians, our memory of Christ's life, his teaching, his death, as we hear in the gospel, and his resurrection, those memories define us as the church. And so on this Memorial Day, with hearts filled with faith, we consider the dedication and the bravery of those men and women who are now serving or who have served in our armed forces, and thank God that all those who are still working to defend our freedom, we pray, would be kept safe. We give thanks to all the veterans, and we acknowledge and remember all those, of course, who have given their lives in defense of the freedom that we so value. We thank God for them, and we pray for them. We also remember, as I mentioned at the beginning of Mass, the maternal affection that Our Lady, Mary, the Mother of God, has not just for us, our family, our parish, our diocese, but for the whole church, the universal church. As the beloved apostle John stood at the foot of the cross, Jesus said to him, "Behold your mother." And with those words, we understand with that utterance, she became our mother too, the mother of the church. Remembering her maternal affection now and at the hour of our death, we pray for all those who have died that they might rest in eternal peace and that our good God might forgive them through the blood that Jesus shed on the cross for us, the bread that is offered literally as a sacrifice on this altar today. It is God alone in Jesus Christ who can lead us to peace. And so, as we remember our servicemen and women who have made the ultimate sacrifice for our country, so too we pray for each one of us this day, enjoying the hard-earned freedom that we have as Americans. Thank God we have what we have, that we might truly seek to live out the Beatitudes and become instruments of peace in the world. And of course, to those who have gone before us, eternal rest grant to them, O Lord, and let perpetual light shine upon them. And may their souls and the souls of all the faithful departed, through the mercy of God, rest in peace. Amen.

0: And so with confidence in God's love, his care for us, let us turn to the Father with all of our needs.
1: For Pope Leo, entrusted with the good news that Jesus is risen from the dead, let us pray to the Lord. Lord, hear our prayer. For leaders of government, that they may use their power and influence to secure lasting peace and protect the rights of the vulnerable, we pray to the Lord. Lord, hear our prayer. For all who are in the service of our country, that they may be kept safe and be returned safely home, let us pray to the Lord. Lord, hear our prayer. For all who are sick and suffering, and for those who grieve the loss of a loved one, that they may experience the comfort and the healing grace of Christ Jesus, we pray to the Lord. Lord, hear our prayer. We pause now to pray for those who have died, protecting our freedom, and for all our deceased loved ones. May those who have died share in the salvation that the risen Jesus has won for us by his death on the cross. Let us pray to the Lord.
2: Lord, hear our prayer.
0: Hear these prayers we offer you, Father, in the name and in the power of Jesus, your Son, who lives and reigns forever and ever.
3: Amen. Amen.

0: Pray, brothers and sisters, that my sacrifice and yours will be acceptable to God, the Almighty Father.
1: May the Lord accept the sacrifice at your hands for the praise and glory of his name, for our good and the good of all his holy church.
0: We offer you this sacrifice of praise, O Lord, as we rejoice in commemorating the mother of your Son. Grant, we pray, that through this most holy exchange, we may advance towards eternal redemption through Christ our Lord. Amen.
2: The Lord.

You are indeed holy, O Lord, the fount of all holiness. Make holy, therefore, these gifts, we pray, by sending down your Spirit upon them like the dewfall, so that they may become for us the body and the blood of our Lord Jesus Christ. At the time he was betrayed and entered willingly into his passion, he took bread and, giving thanks, broke it and gave it to his disciples, saying, "Take this, all of you, and eat of it, for this is my body, which will be given up for you."

In a similar way, when supper was ended, he took the chalice, and once more, giving thanks, he gave it to his disciples, saying, "Take this, all of you, and drink from it. For this is the chalice of my blood, the blood of the new and eternal covenant, which will be poured out for you and for many for the forgiveness of sins. Do this in memory of me."

Therefore, as we celebrate the memorial of his death and resurrection, we offer you, Lord, the bread of life and the chalice of salvation, giving thanks that you have held us worthy to be in your presence and minister to you. Humbly we pray that partaking of the body and the blood of Christ, we may be gathered into one by the Holy Spirit. Remember, Lord, your church spread throughout the world and bring her to the fullness of charity, together with Leo, our Pope, and Richard, our Bishop, and all the clergy. Remember also our brothers and sisters who have fallen asleep in the hope of the resurrection, and all who have died in your mercy. Welcome them into the light of your face. Have mercy on us all, we pray, that with the Blessed Virgin Mary, Mother of God, with Blessed Joseph, her spouse, with the blessed apostles, Saint Therese of Lisieux, and all the saints who have pleased you throughout the ages, we may merit to be co-heirs to eternal life and may praise and glorify you through your Son, Jesus Christ. Through him and with him and in him, O God, Almighty Father,

0: at the Savior's command and formed by divine teaching, we now dare to say, Our Father, who art in heaven, hallowed be thy name. Thy kingdom come, thy will be done on earth as it is in heaven. Give us this day our daily bread, and forgive us our trespasses, as we forgive those who trespass against us. And lead us not into temptation, but deliver us from evil. Deliver us, Lord, we pray, from every evil. Graciously grant peace in our days, that by the help of your mercy, we may be always free from sin and safe from all distress, as we await the blessed hope and the coming of our Savior, Jesus Christ.
1: For the kingdom, the power, and the glory are yours, now and forever.
0: Lord Jesus Christ, who said to your apostles, Peace I leave you, my peace I give you, look not on our sins, but on the faith of your church, and graciously grant her peace

0: and unity in accordance with your will, who live and reign forever and ever. Amen. 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
1: And with your spirit.
0: Let us offer a sign of Christ's peace.

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Blessed are those called to the supper of the Lamb. Lord, I am not worthy that you should enter under my roof, but only say the word, and my soul shall be healed.

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0: Well, happy Memorial Day. Hope you have a great day with whatever activities you might be involved in. I hope you remain safe. And I'm so grateful to you for joining us for Mass today. I'm also grateful to Kevin Nelson for his assistance today, both as lector and also altar server. Ryan, who helped us with the music, helped us to pray better today. And most especially, I want to say, again, thank you to all of you for your generous support of Catholic TV. No matter what day it is, you're always there to provide the needed resources so that we can continue to bring the Mass, the Rosary, the Divine Mercy Chapel, the Divine Office, This Is the Day, and all of our other programming right into your homes or devices. So we're very grateful for your generous support. And again, I hope you have a wonderful holiday. Relax and enjoy the break. The Lord be with you.
1: And with your spirit.
0: Blessed be the name of the Lord, now and forever. Our help is in the name of the Lord, who made heaven and earth. And may Almighty God bless you, the Father, the Son, and the Holy Spirit.
1: Amen. Amen.
0: Go in peace, glorifying the Lord by your life.
1: Thanks be to God.

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The Lord has invited us to the altar, and this great prayer has brought benefit to ourselves, the church, and the whole world. 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

0: Saint Michael the Archangel, defend us in battle. Be our protection against the wickedness and snares of the devil. May God rebuke him, we humbly pray. And do thou, O Prince of the Heavenly Host, by the power of God, cast into hell Satan and all the evil spirits who prowl through the world seeking the ruin of souls. Amen.
1: Everyone, I'm Jay Fenn. I invite you to join us Wednesday for This Is The Day. We're going to have a great show. Architect Mauricio Cortez joins us to talk about the final push to complete La Sagrada Familia in Barcelona, Spain. This is just an iconic Catholic basilica. So join us right here on Catholic TV for This Is The Day on Wednesday. It's going to be a great show.

Hello, I'm Bishop Reed. Thanks for joining me in praying the rosary together today as we meditate upon the joyful mysteries. We're here in the Cathedral of St. Mary of the Immaculate Conception in Peoria. It's a grand cathedral whose cornerstone was laid in May of 1855, and a recent historic restoration has revealed a church of deep color with a new golden dome, a starry sky that it shows also the planets of our solar system, various murals and renovated altars, and much rediscovered beauty here in the Mother Church of the Diocese of Peoria. In America's heartland, just hours from the city of Chicago. But perhaps most striking is the fact that here lays the mortal remains of Archbishop Fulton Sheen. Peoria was always his home. And this glorious cathedral church was the place where he learned to serve Mass and where he discovered his vocation to the priesthood and where he was ordained on September 20th, 1919. Standing here at the tomb of Archbishop Fulton Sheen, we meditate on the joyful mysteries as we pray. In the name of the Father, and of the Son, and of the Holy Spirit. Amen. I believe in God, the Father Almighty, creator of heaven and earth, and in Jesus Christ, his only Son, our Lord, who was conceived by the Holy Spirit, born of the Virgin Mary, suffered under Pontius Pilate, was crucified, died, and was buried. He descended into hell. On the third day, he rose again from the dead. He ascended into heaven and is seated at the right hand of God, the Father Almighty. From there, he will come to judge the living and the dead. I believe in the Holy Spirit, the Holy Catholic Church, the communion of saints, the forgiveness of sins, the resurrection of the body, and life everlasting. Amen. Our Father, who art in heaven, hallowed be thy name. Thy kingdom come, thy will be done on earth as it is in heaven. Give us this day our daily bread, and forgive us our trespasses, as we forgive those who trespass against us. And lead us not into temptation, but deliver us from evil. Amen. Hail Mary, full of grace, the Lord is with thee. Blessed art thou among women, and blessed is the fruit of thy womb, Jesus. Holy Mary, Mother of God, pray for us sinners, now and at the hour of our death. Amen. Hail Mary, full of grace, the Lord is with thee. Blessed art thou among women, and blessed is the fruit of thy womb, Jesus. Holy Mary, Mother of God, pray for us sinners, now and at the hour of our death. Amen. Hail Mary, full of grace, the Lord is with thee. Blessed art thou among women, and blessed is the fruit of thy womb, Jesus. Holy Mary, Mother of God, pray for us sinners, now and at the hour of our death. Amen. Glory be to the Father, and to the Son, and to the Holy Spirit, as it was in the beginning, is now, and ever shall be, world without end. Amen. O my Jesus, forgive us our sins. Save us from the fires of hell. Lead all souls into heaven, especially those who are in most need of thy mercy. The first joyful mystery, the Annunciation. For me, this mystery that we meditate on shows the depth of God's involvement with us as individuals, as a human family, and with human history itself. As Archbishop Fulton Sheen, if you will, inserted himself and his deep love for the church and the Catholic faith right into our homes through radio and television, so the angel Gabriel, in announcing that Mary was to be the mother of God, and Mary saying yes to God's request, God's holy will, that allowed God in his Son to come to be among us as our Savior. And so as we meditate on the Annunciation, we pray, Our Father who art in heaven, hallowed be thy name. Thy kingdom come, thy will be done on earth as it is in heaven. Give us this day our daily bread, and forgive us our trespasses, as we forgive those who trespass against us. And lead us not into temptation, but deliver us from evil. Amen. Hail Mary, full of grace, the Lord is with thee. Blessed art thou among women, and blessed is the fruit of thy womb, Jesus. Holy Mary, Mother of God, pray for us sinners, now and at the hour of our death. Amen.
Hail Mary, full of grace, the Lord is with thee. Blessed art thou among women, and blessed is the fruit of thy womb, Jesus. Holy Mary, Mother of God, pray for us sinners, now and at the hour of our death. Amen. Hail Mary, full of grace, the Lord is with thee. Blessed art thou among women, and blessed is the fruit of thy womb, Jesus. Holy Mary, Mother of God, pray for us sinners, now and at the hour of our death. Amen. Hail Mary, full of grace, the Lord is with thee. Blessed art thou among women, and blessed is the fruit of thy womb, Jesus. Holy Mary, Mother of God, pray for us sinners, now and at the hour of our death. Amen. Hail Mary, full of grace, the Lord is with thee. Blessed art thou among women, and blessed is the fruit of thy womb, Jesus. Holy Mary, Mother of God, pray for us sinners, now and at the hour of our death. Amen. Hail Mary, full of grace, the Lord is with thee. Blessed art thou among women, and blessed is the fruit of thy womb, Jesus. Holy Mary, Mother of God, pray for us sinners, now and at the hour of our death. Amen. Hail Mary, full of grace, the Lord is with thee. Blessed art thou among women, and blessed is the fruit of thy womb, Jesus.

Holy Mary, Mother of God, pray for us sinners, now and at the hour of our death. Amen. Hail Mary, full of grace, the Lord is with thee. Blessed art thou among women, and blessed is the fruit of thy womb, Jesus. Holy Mary, Mother of God, pray for us sinners, now and at the hour of our death. Amen. Hail Mary, full of grace, the Lord is with thee. Blessed art thou among women, and blessed is the fruit of thy womb, Jesus. Holy Mary, Mother of God, pray for us sinners, now and at the hour of our death. Amen. Hail Mary, full of grace, the Lord is with thee. Blessed art thou among women, and blessed is the fruit of thy womb, Jesus. Holy Mary, Mother of God, pray for us sinners, now and at the hour of our death. Amen. Glory be to the Father, and to the Son, and to the Holy Spirit, as it was in the beginning, is now, and ever shall be, world without end. Amen. O my Jesus, forgive us our sins. Save us from the fires of hell. Lead all souls into heaven, especially those in most need of thy mercy. The second joyful mystery, the visitation of Mary to her cousin Elizabeth. Whenever we raise up a person who has gone before us, a person of a great virtue and holiness, for the cause of their beatification and canonization, we are respecting our elders, those who have gone before us, those who have inspired us and called us to a greater sense of holiness, as in the case of Archbishop Fulton Sheen. And so too, Mary, as she traveled to visit with her kinswoman, Elizabeth, was respecting her elder. She brought joyful greetings to her. And the baby, John the Baptist, leapt in Elizabeth's womb for joy. Of course, she brought Jesus with her as well, for the Son of God had been conceived in her womb by the power of the Holy Spirit. As we meditate on this mystery of the visitation, we pray. Our Father, who art in heaven, hallowed be thy name. Thy kingdom come, thy will be done, on earth as it is in heaven. Give us this day our daily bread, and forgive us our trespasses, as we forgive those who trespass against us. And lead us not into temptation, but deliver us from evil. Amen. Hail Mary, full of grace, the Lord is with thee. Blessed art thou among women, and blessed is the fruit of thy womb, Jesus. Holy Mary, Mother of God, pray for us sinners, now and at the hour of our death. Amen. Hail Mary, full of grace, the Lord is with thee. Blessed art thou among women, and blessed is the fruit of thy womb, Jesus. Holy Mary, Mother of God, pray for us sinners, now and at the hour of our death. Amen. Hail Mary, full of grace, the Lord is with thee. Blessed art thou among women, and blessed is the fruit of thy womb, Jesus. Holy Mary, Mother of God, pray for us sinners, now and at the hour of our death. Amen. Hail Mary, full of grace, the Lord is with thee. Blessed art thou among women, and blessed is the fruit of thy womb, Jesus. Holy Mary, Mother of God, pray for us sinners, now and at the hour of our death. Amen. Hail Mary, full of grace, the Lord is with thee. Blessed art thou among women, and blessed is the fruit of thy womb, Jesus. Holy Mary, Mother of God, pray for us sinners, now and at the hour of our death. Amen. Hail Mary, full of grace, the Lord is with thee. Blessed art thou among women, and blessed is the fruit of thy womb, Jesus. Holy Mary, Mother of God, pray for us sinners, now and at the hour of our death. Amen. Hail Mary, full of grace, the Lord is with thee. Blessed art thou among women, and blessed is the fruit of thy womb, Jesus. Holy Mary, Mother of God, pray for us sinners, now and at the hour of our death. Amen. Hail Mary, full of grace, the Lord is with thee. Blessed art thou among women, and blessed is the fruit of thy womb, Jesus. Holy Mary, Mother of God, pray for us sinners, now and at the hour of our death. Amen. Hail Mary, full of grace, the Lord is with thee. Blessed art thou among women, and blessed is the fruit of thy womb, Jesus. Holy Mary, Mother of God, pray for us sinners, now and at the hour of our death. Amen. Hail Mary, full of grace, the Lord is with thee. Blessed art thou among women, and blessed is the fruit of thy womb, Jesus. Holy Mary, Mother of God, pray for us sinners, now and at the hour of our death. Amen. Glory be to the Father, and to the Son, and to the Holy Spirit,
as it was in the beginning, is now, and ever shall be, world without end. Amen. O my Jesus, forgive us our sins. Save us from the fires of hell. Lead all souls into heaven, especially those in most need of thy mercy. The third joyful mystery, the Nativity. In this mystery, we remember a somewhat messy but wondrous event. The birth of Jesus in Bethlehem, in a stable, because there was no room for them where travelers lodged. And every year in this cathedral church and in churches across the globe, that event is remembered and honored and celebrated. In fact, in this cathedral church, think of it, Fulton Sheen himself celebrated Christmas year after year after year. We're never unable to wrap our minds and our hearts around what God has done for us in so loving the world and us that he sent his only Son. Our Father who art in heaven, hallowed be thy name. Thy kingdom come, thy will be done on earth as it is in heaven. Give us this day our daily bread, and forgive us our trespasses as we forgive those who trespass against us. And lead us not into temptation, but deliver us from evil. Amen. Hail Mary, full of grace, the Lord is with thee. Blessed art thou among women, and blessed is the fruit of thy womb, Jesus. Holy Mary, Mother of God, pray for us sinners, now and at the hour of our death. Amen. Hail Mary, full of grace, the Lord is with thee. Blessed art thou among women, and blessed is the fruit of thy womb, Jesus. Holy Mary, Mother of God, pray for us sinners, now and at the hour of our death. Amen. Hail Mary, full of grace, the Lord is with thee. Blessed art thou among women, and blessed is the fruit of thy womb, Jesus. Holy Mary, Mother of God, pray for us sinners, now and at the hour of our death. Amen. Hail Mary, full of grace, the Lord is with thee. Blessed art thou among women, and blessed is the fruit of thy womb, Jesus. Holy Mary, Mother of God, pray for us sinners, now and at the hour of our death. Amen. Hail Mary, full of grace, the Lord is with thee. Blessed art thou among women, and blessed is the fruit of thy womb, Jesus. Holy Mary, Mother of God, pray for us sinners, now and at the hour of our death. Amen. Hail Mary, full of grace, the Lord is with thee. Blessed art thou among women, and blessed is the fruit of thy womb, Jesus. Holy Mary, Mother of God, pray for us sinners, now and at the hour of our death. Amen. Hail Mary, full of grace, the Lord is with thee. Blessed art thou among women, and blessed is the fruit of thy womb, Jesus. Holy Mary, Mother of God, pray for us sinners, now and at the hour of our death. Amen. Hail Mary, full of grace, the Lord is with thee. Blessed art thou among women, and blessed is the fruit of thy womb, Jesus. Holy Mary, Mother of God, pray for us sinners, now and at the hour of our death. Amen. Hail Mary, full of grace, the Lord is with thee. Blessed art thou among women, and blessed is the fruit of thy womb, Jesus. Holy Mary, Mother of God, pray for us sinners, now and at the hour of our death. Amen. Hail Mary, full of grace, the Lord is with thee. Blessed art thou among women, and blessed is the fruit of thy womb, Jesus. Holy Mary, Mother of God, pray for us sinners, now and at the hour of our death. Amen. Glory be to the Father, and to the Son, and to the Holy Spirit, as it was in the beginning, is now, and ever shall be, world without end. Amen. O my Jesus, forgive us our sins. Save us from the fires of hell. Lead all souls into heaven, especially those in most need of thy mercy. The fourth joyful mystery, the presentation in the temple. Mary and Joseph did the right thing. They brought their firstborn son to the temple to be presented to the Lord. We strive in our lives, in all things, in terms of our relationship with God, in terms of our relationship with others, to do the right thing. When we fail, we know we can access God's mercy. But Fulton Sheen, in his ministry on the radio and television, his incredible use of media, what he was doing was taking his deep faith, his love for the church, his appreciation for scripture and theology, and his great use of humor,
and using all of that and media to encourage us, his listeners, to do the right thing. As we stand here before his tomb, we ask for his help so that, like Mary and Joseph, who brought Jesus and presented him at the temple, we might always strive to do the right thing. Our Father, who art in heaven, hallowed be thy name. Thy kingdom come, thy will be done, on earth as it is in heaven. Give us this day our daily bread, and forgive us our trespasses, as we forgive those who trespass against us. And lead us not into temptation, but deliver us from evil. Amen. Hail Mary, full of grace, the Lord is with thee. Blessed art thou among women, and blessed is the fruit of thy womb, Jesus. Holy Mary, Mother of God, pray for us sinners, now and at the hour of our death. Amen. Hail Mary, full of grace, the Lord is with thee. Blessed art thou among women, and blessed is the fruit of thy womb, Jesus. Holy Mary, Mother of God, pray for us sinners, now and at the hour of our death. Amen. Hail Mary, full of grace, the Lord is with thee. Blessed art thou among women, and blessed is the fruit of thy womb, Jesus. Holy Mary, Mother of God, pray for us sinners, now and at the hour of our death. Amen. Hail Mary, full of grace, the Lord is with thee. Blessed art thou among women, and blessed is the fruit of thy womb, Jesus. Holy Mary, Mother of God, pray for us sinners, now and at the hour of our death. Amen. Hail Mary, full of grace, the Lord is with thee. Blessed art thou among women, and blessed is the fruit of thy womb, Jesus. Holy Mary, Mother of God, pray for us sinners, now and at the hour of our death. Amen. Hail Mary, full of grace, the Lord is with thee. Blessed art thou among women, and blessed is the fruit of thy womb, Jesus. Holy Mary, Mother of God, pray for us sinners, now and at the hour of our death. Amen. Hail Mary, full of grace, the Lord is with thee. Blessed art thou among women, and blessed is the fruit of thy womb, Jesus. Holy Mary, Mother of God, pray for us sinners, now and at the hour of our death. Amen. Hail Mary, full of grace, the Lord is with thee. Blessed art thou among women, and blessed is the fruit of thy womb, Jesus. Holy Mary, Mother of God, pray for us sinners, now and at the hour of our death. Amen. Hail Mary, full of grace, the Lord is with thee. Blessed art thou among women, and blessed is the fruit of thy womb, Jesus. Holy Mary, Mother of God, pray for us sinners, now and at the hour of our death. Amen. Hail Mary, full of grace, the Lord is with thee. Blessed art thou among women, and blessed is the fruit of thy womb, Jesus. Holy Mary, Mother of God, pray for us sinners, now and at the hour of our death. Amen. Glory be to the Father, and to the Son, and to the Holy Spirit, as it was in the beginning, is now, and ever shall be, world without end. Amen. O my Jesus, forgive us our sins, save us from the fires of hell, lead all souls into heaven, especially those in most need of thy mercy. The fifth and the final joyful mystery, the finding of Jesus in the temple. Whenever I think about and meditate on this mystery, this fifth mystery of the rosary, the joyful mysteries, I wonder to myself, you know, what must it have been like for Mary and Joseph to discover their son missing, the anxiety. I mean, not being a parent myself, I can't fully understand, but I can think about it and meditate upon it because of their deep love for him as their child and deep love for him as their God, the relief that they must have experienced when they discovered him, and the pride that they must have felt in seeing him with the teachers there, the rabbis, in the temple where God's presence was most keenly known. And how proud must the parents of Fulton Sheen be to know that he brought Jesus to so many. And his faith really was nourished in this beautiful cathedral, the Mother Church of the Diocese of Peoria. Meditating then upon the mystery of the finding of Jesus in the temple, we pray, Our Father, who art in heaven, hallowed be thy name. Thy kingdom come, thy will be done, on earth as it is in heaven. Give us this day our daily bread, and forgive us our trespasses, as we forgive those who trespass against us.
And lead us not into temptation, but deliver us from evil. Amen. Hail Mary, full of grace, the Lord is with thee.

Blessed art thou among women, and blessed is the fruit of thy womb, Jesus. Holy Mary, Mother of God, pray for us sinners, now and at the hour of our death. Amen. Hail Mary, full of grace, the Lord is with thee. Blessed art thou among women, and blessed is the fruit of thy womb, Jesus. Holy Mary, Mother of God, pray for us sinners, now and at the hour of our death. Amen. Hail Mary, full of grace, the Lord is with thee. Blessed art thou among women, and blessed is the fruit of thy womb, Jesus. Holy Mary, Mother of God, pray for us sinners, now and at the hour of our death. Amen. Hail Mary, full of grace, the Lord is with thee. Blessed art thou among women, and blessed is the fruit of thy womb, Jesus. Holy Mary, Mother of God, pray for us sinners, now and at the hour of our death. Amen. Hail Mary, full of grace, the Lord is with thee. Blessed art thou among women, and blessed is the fruit of thy womb, Jesus. Holy Mary, Mother of God, pray for us sinners, now and at the hour of our death. Amen. Hail Mary, full of grace, the Lord is with thee. Blessed art thou among women, and blessed is the fruit of thy womb, Jesus. Holy Mary, Mother of God, pray for us sinners, now and at the hour of our death. Amen. Hail Mary, full of grace, the Lord is with thee. Blessed art thou among women, and blessed is the fruit of thy womb, Jesus. Holy Mary, Mother of God, pray for us sinners, now and at the hour of our death. Amen. Hail Mary, full of grace, the Lord is with thee. Blessed art thou among women, and blessed is the fruit of thy womb, Jesus. Holy Mary, Mother of God, pray for us sinners, now and at the hour of our death. Amen. Hail Mary, full of grace, the Lord is with thee. Blessed art thou among women, and blessed is the fruit of thy womb, Jesus. Holy Mary, Mother of God, pray for us sinners, now and at the hour of our death. Amen. Hail Mary, full of grace, the Lord is with thee. Blessed art thou among women, and blessed is the fruit of thy womb, Jesus. Holy Mary, Mother of God, pray for us sinners, now and at the hour of our death. Amen. Glory be to the Father, and to the Son, and to the Holy Spirit, as it was in the beginning, is now, and ever shall be, world without end. Amen. O my Jesus, forgive us our sins, save us from the fires of hell, lead all souls into heaven, especially those who are in most need of thy mercy. Hail, Holy Queen, Mother of Mercy, our life, our sweetness, and our hope. To thee do we cry, poor banished children of Eve. To thee do we send up our sighs, mourning and weeping in this valley of tears. Turn then, most gracious Advocate, thine eyes of mercy toward us, and after this our exile, show unto us the blessed fruit of thy womb, Jesus. O clement, O loving, O sweet Virgin Mary, pray for us, O Holy Mother of God, that we may be made worthy of the promises of Christ. Let us pray. O God, whose only begotten Son, by whose life, death, and resurrection has purchased for us the rewards of everlasting life, grant, we beseech you, that by meditating on these joyful mysteries of the Most Holy Rosary of the Blessed Virgin Mary, that we may both imitate what they contain and obtain what they promise through the same Christ our Lord. Amen. May the divine assistance remain always with us. May the souls of the faithful departed, through the mercy of God, rest in peace. Holy Mother, with thy loving child, thy blessing give to us this day. In the name of the Father, and of the Son, and of the Holy Spirit. Amen. Well, thank you so much for joining me in praying this rosary and meditating as we have on the joyful mysteries here in the Church of St. Mary of the Immaculate Conception, the Cathedral, the Mother Church of the Diocese of Peoria, and here before the tomb of Archbishop Fulton Sheen. I'm grateful to the bishop and the cathedral staff for their hospitality to us and for allowing me to wear his pectoral cross. May the prayers of Fulton Sheen and the intercession of the Blessed Mother protect us and guide us always. Amen.

Hi, I'm Father Eric Caden, the director of the Office of Vocations here in the Archdiocese of Boston. Please join your prayers to mine for an increase in vocations to the diocesan priesthood here in Boston. If you yourself are thinking of this extraordinary vocation, or if you know a man who might be considering it, I invite you, even at this moment,

to pray to God that He be given the grace and the strength and the courage to hear and to follow that call to serve our Lord and His people here in the Archdiocese of Boston. For more information, I invite you to visit our website, vocationsboston.org, or to follow us on Facebook or Instagram at Vocations Boston. Thank you.

0: I am personally so proud of the Knights of Columbus and my brother Knights, who are on the front lines of placing these ultrasound machines in pregnancy centers. So here we are, 13 years later, we've put in 1,500 ultrasounds. The ultrasound program is the most successful pro-life program the Knights of Columbus has ever undertaken. Because when that mother hears the heartbeat and she sees her child, so often that's the game changer. We truly believe this is the front line of culture change and building a culture of life in the United States and really around the world.
1: We are honored to have the Supreme Knight come for this dedication. We appreciate the support of the Knights of Columbus more than I can say. I can't overestimate the importance of ultrasound with what we do. It is a critical piece of our serving women.
2: In the name of the Father, the Son, and the Holy Spirit, today we gather to bless this imaging device. Its purpose is to assist in promoting life and protect the unborn and assist the mother. Because of the work and generosity of the Knights of Columbus.
3: The Knights do so much for the pro-life cause, and to have them come here for this dedication of the ultrasound machine is a great honor and privilege for us. The effect of these ultrasound machines on women is incredible. It shows the commitment of the Knights to life, to working for the protection of the unborn. Call the Knights the strong right arm of the church, and they are indeed.
4: The ultrasound makes an immense difference. A woman that's going through a crisis pregnancy, she needs so much. You know, she needs our prayers and our sacrifices. She needs accompaniment and friendship. And she also needs science and technology. You know, God uses everything. Knights of Columbus have been just at the forefront of this movement for years now.
0: 1,500 ultrasounds is a historic milestone, but it's not an endpoint. Let's put more ultrasounds in, let's save more lives, and let's continue to make it the most successful life-saving program in the history of the Knights of Columbus.

0: and welcome to our program Where God Weeps.
1: Tanzania is a country located on the southeast coast of Africa and is the 13th largest nation on the continent. Home to Kilimanjaro, Africa's largest mountain, and some of the Great Lakes of Africa, Tanzania has a rich history and diverse nature. There also remains the continuing challenge of widespread poverty, as the country remains amongst the poorest on earth. Here to talk to us about some of the challenges that Tanzania faces, and the Catholic Church in particular, is His Excellency Philibert Felician Mhasi, Bishop of the Diocese of Tunduru. Your Excellency, welcome to our program.
2: Thank you so much.

0: Your Excellency, where are you originally from? What part of Tanzania?
1: I am originally from the region of Morogoro, Morogoro region, a town called Ifakara. But I was born in a small village called

0: town. You have to travel by bus or by car almost 5 hours to Ifakara. Then from Ifakara to that village which I was born, Biro, is 153 kilometers. It's a distance. So that's where I was born. And in that village, the tribe is mostly called Wandamba, or Ndamba tribe. They are involved much in, see, there are some rivers in that area, so they are fishermen, a lot of fishermen. They're involved in fishing, and they are also involved in agricultural activity, and mostly rice.
1: So in this environment, you found your vocation, Monsignor. How did that happen? Did you grow up in a Christian family?
0: I was born there. Then 1 month after birth, my parents shifted to Ifakara town. Okay. That's where I was raised. I went to primary education there. Then after finishing my primary education there at Ifakara, 7 years, then I went to the seminary, minor seminary or junior seminary, which is at Mahenge. It's almost 70 kilometers from Ifakara town.
1: So at a very young age, you already had an interest in a priestly vocation?
0: Yes, in actual fact, I had an interest when I was in a primary school. Normally, at that time, when you are now near to finish primary education, when you are standard 6 or standard 7, we had some catechists going around writing the names of those who want to do the exam to join junior seminary or minor seminary. So when they came to our class, I was one of them raising up my hand that I want to do the exam to join the junior seminary. And it happened. I was chosen, I did the exam, and I passed the exam.
1: What year were you ordained?
0: I was ordained priest 2001. And I was ordained bishop 2019. In another diocese, southern part of Tanzania, that is Tunduru Masasi.
1: Were you surprised, Your Excellency, when you received the news that you were going to be appointed as a bishop?
0: Yes, in actual fact, I was surprised because I couldn't imagine that one day I'll be chosen or I'll be appointed to become a bishop. Yeah. I was just there in my diocese and in my parish, the cathedral, where my bishop appointed me to be the parish priest. I was busy doing my pastoral work without even thinking that it will come a day that I will be appointed bishop of a certain diocese. So I was, in actual fact, surprised, but I had to accept.
1: Sure. What is your motto, Your Excellency?
0: My motto is, everyone is precious in God's eyes. Everyone, every human being in God's eyes.
1: Why were you moved to have such a statement?
0: I had such a statement because of where I'm coming from. As I said, I was born in a very small village, that's the poorest village. And my parents were also poor. My mother just ended in standard 4. My father just up to standard 2 primary education. So we were 9 in the family, two girls, 7 men. So I had, as a family, it's a poor family. I'm coming from a very poor family. So to be raised up until I become a bishop, I couldn't even imagine. That's why I said, to God's eyes, everybody's precious. Be you poor, be you rich,

0: be you white, be you black, be you any kind of a human being, God can raise you and put you in a certain position. So everybody is precious.
1: And put you in a position to serve.
0: Yeah.
1: More than anything. You know, poverty is a real challenge for your country. Now, sometimes in Western countries, we think that poverty is having some limited resources, not having a really nice house. But when we talk about poverty in Tanzania, what are we talking about?
0: Yeah, I don't know in which part, but to me, when I talk about poverty, especially in my areas and the way I grew up, see, to some of the people there, it's difficult even to get 2 meals per day.
1: Not even 2 meals per day?
0: Yeah, it's really difficult. I experienced that when I was with my parents. All of them have passed away. But when I was especially in primary school, sometimes I couldn't go back home in the afternoon. I go to school in the morning without even taking breakfast because there is no breakfast. In the afternoon, I couldn't come back home because I knew when I go back home, I'll get nothing, no lunch. So it might pass in the morning, afternoon, then in the evening, my mother and my father could struggle here and there to get something to eat. So this is really, it was really tough. And not only at my time, even at this time, there are some also who are struggling to get 1 meal per day, even 2 meals per day. So this is the poverty which you are talking about. And some others even clothes. Some children, to get some clothes is difficult. We thank the government.
1: So the little children run naked or semi-naked because they don't have
0: just semi-naked clothes. You can say. Yeah, we thank our government because they've given free education to all children of Tanzania, especially primary education and the secondary education. So this helps a lot, even those children from very poor families, to go and get education.
1: That's very important. It's going to be the...
0: Yeah,
1: it's a solution to get out of this condition.
0: Yeah,
1: Your Excellency, maybe it's not a fair question for you because you're not an economist, certainly, but why such poverty? I mean, the country itself has, it's quite rich in terms of natural resources. What is the problem?
0: So that is the question which we have been asking ourselves for a long time. Maybe we cannot tap and use the resources which we have quite well.
1: Because?
0: Yeah, we have many resources. Maybe because of the capital, or maybe because of our experts and our leaders, they cannot sit together and see how and in which way we can tap our resources and use them for the benefit of our people and our country. Maybe that is a problem. But it's a question which we have been asking ourselves. Why for all this time? And we are saying that we have a lot of resources, and it's true. We have a lot of resources, and we have natural resources which are there. We have national parks, a lot of animals and good animals. Tourists are coming to Tanzania. So we have all this. But the problem, how to sit down and see how we use well our resources. Maybe we fail there. Maybe lack of capital or lack of know-how. Let's sit together and not how to use the resources which we have. So we're still struggling on that.
1: Monsignor, you described very dire conditions when you were growing

0: But in that environment, how was faith in your family?
1: My family, I thank God that I grew up in a Christian and Catholic faith, in actual fact. And even in that village which I was born, most of the people there are Christians, are Catholics. So my family have been raised the Catholic family. It's different from the diocese which I am now, which is almost 85% a Muslim. So I'm coming from a Catholic diocese, and I was appointed to go to a diocese with 85% are Muslims.
0: Very different reality.
1: Yes, very different reality.
0: And I'm glad that you go into this topic, because obviously this is one of my questions to you. Mm. In Tanzania, the population is divided between Muslims and Christians almost even.
1: Yes.
0: In terms of percentage for the total country.
1: Yeah.
0: However, there are areas, as you're explaining us now, where one or the other concentrates more. Are there challenges with coexisting between these two faiths and the people?
1: One of the things that we Tanzanians have to thank God is that yes, we sometimes, I cannot deny that it might happen. There are some people, some few of them, might start something. But as a whole, I can say we live peacefully, friendly. Yeah. As I said, though sometimes it happens, some fanatic people may start something. But I remember myself when I was in primary school, two of my friends were Muslims, and I was going to their home places to eat together.
0: You never had a problem that they would accuse you of infidel or you accusing them or something
1: Not at all. And even when I was appointed bishop, one of my friends who is a Muslim called me and congratulated me. Yeah, and he said, one day I will come and we sit together and we eat together. Yeah. So even, for example, now our president is a Muslim, a woman. When we had the meeting of Amesea, she invited all the bishops. And when we went there, we saw even the Muslim leaders, the sheikh, were there. And we sat together and eat together, enjoy. So, as I said, we are happy on that, though sometimes some very few, I cannot condemn that all the Christians, all the Catholics, all the Muslims, but when we are even like that, there must happen sometimes some group of few people who can start something bad. Yeah, and the government is taking care of that.
0: And we saw some of that a few years ago in Zanzibar, where there were some attacks, Monsignor. But I guess there is a difference with some other countries, because if I understand correctly what you're saying, when these attacks happen or with these isolated incidents happen, the government is not silent about it, and there are consequences.
1: Yes.
0: Which makes a big difference with other countries where it's impunity for these actions.
1: Yeah.
0: So it's not the case in Tanzania.
1: Not the case. The government acts very quickly, especially to that isolated group which has started this thing. The government acts very quickly. I say that because, you see, even in the families where we are living, you can see Christian, Muslims, they are living in one house. So when we say that these things has to continue, we are going to kill each other. That's why the government acts so quickly when some group of Muslims or even Christian start something, so that they act and peace come and we continue living.

0: Now, it's very interesting, the challenge that you most face, Your Excellency, with 85% of the population of the area of your diocese being Muslim. So what are the challenges that you have in this regard to promote interreligious dialogue or...
1: Yes, what one, as you said, we are doing this interreligious dialogue. And in actual fact, you see, those people there, I was even surprised when I went there for the first time. When it comes to Christmas, when it comes to Easter, I tell you, the Christians, the Catholics, invite the Muslims to eat together. So they go there and eat. It's Muslim families and Christian families come and eat together. And also, when it comes to Muslim festivals, they invite the Christians, the Catholics and other Christians. They go and eat together. So you can find out that though the good number of Muslims is there, the few number of Catholics, but most of the areas, not all areas, most of the area, we live in a peaceful relationship. The thing that I've seen there, most of the people there, I can say, did not get a chance to go to school.
0: Mm. And so this illiteracy rate is very
1: yes,
0: high.
1: Yes, and this I mean that most have ended just with the primary education.
0: Mm-hmm.
1: Yeah, maybe because of the culture of those people there. Mostly, as I said, we are these Muslims. Yeah, you know the Muslims, they are allowed to marry for wives, two wives,
0: mm-hmm.
1: things like that. So now the government, as I said, they have opened up for this free education, for primary education and secondary education. So even those families which were very poor, which were afraid to send their kid to school because of shortage of money or funds, they can now send their school. That's why nowadays a lot of kids are going to school, especially to primary education. When it comes to secondary education, also the good number is joining secondary education. Though sometimes problem is buying the materials. The parents are responsible for that, to buy the books, mm-hmm. to buy exercise books, to buy pen, and to buy a lot of things for their children. So it's the responsibility of the parents. So, but it makes a difference, those old days and now, because the government has opened up a free education for our children of primary school and secondary school.
0: Monsignor, and are you involved in education, meaning the Catholic Church is involved in education?
1: Yes, especially the Catholic Church is involved a lot in education, and even the government knows that. And
0: relies in the education provided.
1: Because we have many kindergarten schools, the Catholic kindergartens, a lot of them. Primary schools are there, secondary schools are there, universities are there. Yeah. And it's free for all. Only the seminary, just for the Catholics. But when it comes to secondary schools, it's free for all. Be you a Catholic, be you Anglican, be you Muslim, be anybody. Yeah.
0: Now, talking about pastoral work, because at the end, that is your priority. You are a shepherd of souls. What are the main challenges that you have? Are we talking about here of first evangelization, or is more formation of the faith that they already have?
1: Both, I can say both. In other places, evangelization is difficult, because it's difficult to reach those areas. They are very far. Yeah. And you either have to use a motorcycle, or if you have a car, to use their car, but not all priests in the parishes have the car. So someone in a very remote area. So to reach that area takes time. Sometimes it can pass 3 months. A priest has not gone there. We rely just on the catechists. And these catechists have gone to school maybe for 6 months or 1 year. Very few have studied for 2 years catechesis. And even if they have studied, when they are working there, they are doing their pastoral work in the outstations, we call. They want to get something at the end of the month. But those people are very poor. So they cannot sometimes afford even to give this catechist something. Mm-hmm. Now, the catechists have families. They have a wife, they have children. So sometimes they use a lot of their times to work in their families, to work in their farms, agricultural activities. So they don't have time to go and teach either in the primary schools and the secondaries or some centers, because they use their time to do agricultural activities so that they can get something for their to their families. So that is a problem. So you as a bishop, you have to find out how can I sustain the catechists in order for them to get time to go and teach in the primary schools, in the secondary schools, on Sundays. That's a very big challenge which I as a bishop I get, because I have few priests. I rely mostly on these catechists. I have more than 140 catechists, and wow, which I needed to sustain them, and I don't have money to sustain them, so they just go and work in their home places. So those girls, boys, which are kids, young boys, they don't get somebody to teach them. I have only 20 priests, and these 20 priests cannot go around in all these 140 and something outstations. So it's very challenging to me.
0: Yes, Your Excellency, I can see that you have the, we could say, the prima materia of the faith and the zeal to evangelize. But you have limited resources. And what would you like that the Universal Church would do and would know about your reality?
1: Yeah, that's a very good question. A very good question. One of the things is that he has to go together. First of all, to make a lot of men and women, or I can say boys and girls, who are willing and they are there to want to go and study catechist. That can help me in the outstations. But to send them, you need money also to send them to the college to study for 1 year, for 2 years. You also need the money to educate them and to give them the zeal to do their work as catechists. The second also, sometimes I get problem to invite many boys to go to the major seminary, take philosophy and take theology, because even there you have to pay also. So if I get some of the assistance for these catechists and for my seminarians, that is one of them. Secondly, is that in my diocese, I have only a seminary, minor seminary, and just for boys. So I would like, as a bishop, one of the work of evangelization is also if I have schools, secondary schools. In these secondary schools, I can get boys and get girls to study in this secondary school, and slowly you can penetrate the Catholic faith in those schools. And Also, if we have the this

0: dispensaries. See, when you have dispensaries, people can come there, be you a Christian, be you a Muslim, they can come there to get treatment. And that is one of the work of the evangelization to these kind of people. So these are some of the things which will help me a lot, you know, in my diocese.
1: Thank you, Your Excellency, for giving us this time to get to know the realities and the challenges of Tanzania, and in particular of your diocese. Thank you.
0: I appreciate. Thank you so much, and I pray and wish you all the best in your missionary activities. Thank you so much.
1: And thank you, ladies and gentlemen, for being with us in another program of Where God Weeps. If you want to know more about the work that the Church is doing in Tanzania, we invite you to contact information at the end of this program. Thank you, and God bless.

0: Everyone, I'm Jay Fenn. I invite you to join us Wednesday for This Is The Day. We're going to have a great show. Architect Mauricio Cortez joins us to talk about the final push to complete La Sagrada Familia in Barcelona, Spain. This is just an iconic Catholic basilica. So join us right here on Catholic TV for This Is The Day on Wednesday. It's going to be a great show.
1: Here at the Catholic TV Network, we are a powerful prayer community. Join us to pray all throughout the day for morning prayer, the Holy Sacrifice of the Mass, the Holy Rosary, the Angelus, the Novena, the Divine Mercy Chaplet, and evening prayer. All throughout the day, let us pray right here on Catholic TV, America's Catholic Television Network.

God, come to my assistance. Lord, make haste to help me. Glory to the Father, and to the Son, and to the Holy Spirit, as it was in the beginning, is now, and will be forever. Amen. Friends, as we end the day, we take a moment in silence to examine our conscience. We beg God's mercy for any of the failings throughout this day, and we ask for His grace to do better.

O Lord our God, unwearied is your love for us. Turn your ear, O Lord, and give answer, for I am poor and needy. Preserve my life, for I am faithful. Save the servant who trusts in you. You are my God. Have mercy on me, Lord, for I cry to you all day long. Give joy to your servant, O Lord, for to you I lift up my soul. O Lord, you are good and forgiving, full of love to all who call. Give heed, O Lord, to my prayer and attend to the sound of my voice. In the day of distress, I will call, and surely you will reply. Among the gods, there is none like you, O Lord, nor work to compare with yours. All the nations shall come to adore you and glorify your name, O Lord, for you are great and do marvelous deeds, you who alone are God. Show me, Lord, your way, so that I may walk in your truth. Guide my heart to fear your name. I will praise you, Lord my God, with all my heart, and glorify your name forever. For your love to me has been great. You have saved me from the depths of the grave. The proud have risen against me. Ruthless men seek my life. To you they pay no heed. But you, God of mercy and compassion, slow to anger,

anger, O Lord, abounding in love and truth, turn and take pity on me. O give your strength to your servant and save your handmaid son. Show me a sign of your favor, that my foes may see to their shame, that you console me and give me your help. Glory to the Father, and to the Son, and to the Holy Spirit, as it was in the beginning, is now, and will be forever. Amen. O Lord our God, unwearied is your love for us. The reading tonight is drawn from the fifth chapter of the first letter to the Thessalonians. God has destined us for acquiring salvation through our Lord Jesus Christ. He died for us, that all of us, whether awake or asleep, together might live with him.

Into your hands, Lord, I commend my spirit. Into your hands, Lord, I commend my spirit. You have redeemed us, Lord God of truth. I commend my spirit. Glory to the Father, and to the Son, and to the Holy Spirit. Into your hands, Lord, I commend my spirit. Protect us, Lord, as we stay awake. Watch over us as we sleep, that awake we may keep watch with Christ, and asleep rest in his peace. Lord, now you let your servant go in peace. Your word has been fulfilled. My own eyes have seen the salvation which you have prepared in the sight of every people, a light to reveal you to the nations and the glory of your people, Israel. Glory to the Father, and to the Son, and to the Holy Spirit, as it was in the beginning, is now, and will be forever. Amen. Protect us, Lord, as we stay awake. Watch over us as we sleep, that awake we may keep watch with Christ, and asleep rest in his peace. Let us pray. Lord, give our bodies restful sleep, and let the work that we have done today bear fruit in eternal life. We ask this through Christ our Lord. Amen. May the all-powerful Lord grant us a restful night and a peaceful death. Amen.

0: In the history of the church, there have been many different ways to be a Christian as a part of a religious order. For groups like the Dominicans, the Jesuits, and many others, there's a charism to live by and an order to join, one and the same. But what if I told you that the Franciscans were a little different? The charism of St. Francis was not contained to just one order, but in fact, so many orders, it's difficult to count. Let's start with the basics. Francis of Assisi was the son of a wealthy merchant who lived in the 13th century. After failing to succeed as a knight, he had a tremendous conversion and set out to live the gospel as simply and as purely as he could. After renouncing all of his possessions, Francis began by simply rebuilding old churches brick by brick, preaching to those whom he saw, begging for food when hungry, and all the while praying. There was nothing extraordinary or revolutionary about this life. All he wanted to do was live the gospel. He had no ambitions to start a new order, and he certainly did not act as if he was trying to change the church. But because God has a sense of humor, that's exactly what Francis did. Before long, 11 men left everything to join him. Within 3 years, they received a rule of life from the Pope and were an official order of the church. In 1209, the Order of Friars Minor was born. Shortly thereafter, his close friend and inspiration, Claire of Assisi, did the same. She renounced her noble status in society to join Francis's order. Because this was simply not possible at the time, given that she was a woman, Francis helped her to form her own way of life. In 1212, the poor sisters of the monastery of San Damiano joined the Order of Friars Minor in this way of life. By this time, the simple man who didn't want to found an order had actually founded two. But God wasn't done with Francis just yet. The simplicity of their life and the joy they showed for the gospel spread throughout all of Europe. In just 10 years, the friars grew to be more than 5,000 men, and the poor Clares had influenced three more monasteries of women. Soon enough, it was clear that what they had founded was not just a pair of small penitential orders. They had started a movement.
1: From the early centuries in the church, there existed what was called the Order of Penance. For people who were guilty of grave sins, gradually it expanded for those who wanted to live some type of penitential life. There were many of these groups of penitents at the time of Francis. In fact, when Francis and his followers were returning from Rome after having their way of life approved by the Pope, people asked him, "Who are you?" And they responded, "We are the penitents from Assisi." Francis was working with his own friars. He was working with Claire and her sisters. But he also was working with some of these groups of penitents, giving them some guidance and direction.
0: By the hundreds, Francis found himself surrounded by these people. They were inspired by his life and wanted to live his charism, but they also didn't want to leave everything behind to do so. Some of them were married. Some were secular priests. They couldn't all join the two orders, but they still wanted to be Franciscan in their normal lives. So what did he do? He founded another order. Before he died, Francis wrote these brothers and sisters of penance two letters, guiding them in their way of life, one of which remains the prologue to their rule even today. In 1221, they received official recognition from the church, and at that point, the three branches of the Franciscan order were firmly established. The first order for the religious men, the second order for the religious women, and the third order for the lay penitents. But, as you probably know, there are more than just three congregations of Franciscans in the world today. There are hundreds. So what happened? Well, here's the thing. The friars today often joke that if you want an order with direction and organization, in which things make sense and there's a plan, join the Jesuits. Francis was many things, and his impact on the church is unrivaled among the saints. But Francis was no administrator. He lived in the moment.

0: acted from his heart and wanted his brothers to do the same. I have done what it was mine to do. May Christ teach you what is yours. As a result, the First Order began to splinter even in his lifetime.
1: Problems began to arise, especially over the rule that prohibited the friars from touching money, especially with the large number. As the brothers engaged more and more in the life of ecclesial ministries, it became necessary to provide support for them because they couldn't work. And some of the early brothers felt it lost something of the early tradition and commitment to follow the example of Jesus.
0: After about 200 years, the First Order officially split in two in 1517. On the one hand were the conventuals, those who wanted to live in large convents, focus more on church ministries like parish work, and use money for the sake of their mission. On the other hand, there were the observants, those who wanted to observe the rule very strictly and literally, living very austerely in small houses and relying more on manual labor. As the church's largest religious order at the time, this was a cataclysmic break with many ramifications, an issue that surely distracted the church from its other problems of 1517. Sorry, guys. With one official split, the precedent had been set and the floodgates were opened. Reform groups sprung up with zeal, wanting to go back to the earlier, truer ways. After a few years, though, the youthful zeal slipped into practical necessity, and eventually a new, more youthful group would spring up to reform the reform. And there are so many of these groups that it can be often confusing to keep track of all of them. In 1897, groups like the Discalced, Reformanti, and Recollects eventually dissolved back into the larger observant branch. But one 16th century reform group maintained its independence even today, the Capuchins.
1: The Capuchins felt that in the process of moving into, you know, ecclesial ministries, something was lost, especially the balance between prayer and contemplation. And so the Capuchin renewal or the Capuchin reform of the 16th century wanted to recapture living the rule according to the intentions of Francis.
0: So looking back to our chart, we see that there still remains three branches of the Franciscans, but there are now three branches within the first branch. Confused yet? I hope not, because that was the easy part. When we look to the Third Order, we see two distinct branches develop in the Middle Ages. On the one hand, there's the original lay penitent movement, those who remained in their way of life but wanted to come together for community and penance. And on the other are those who wanted to establish more traditional religious orders based on this Third Order way of life. The former is what developed today into the secular Franciscans. The latter is what developed into more Third Order regular groups than I can possibly count. But unlike the First Order groups that came into existence as reforms of previous orders, most of the Third Order groups were established completely independent of one another.
2: Most of the present groups of sisters were founded in the 1800s, and they were always founded to do some ministry in the church and to fulfill a need that wasn't being met, whether it was taking care of orphans or education or health care or taking care of the elderly or foreign missions or whatever it might be.
0: If a bishop had a major pastoral need in the diocese, the best way to attend to it was to found a religious community and to make that its mission, rather than creating a new rule of life for every individual group, and there were plenty of them, bishops generally gave them an established one. In many cases, this was the Third Order Regular Rule of 1447. Roughly how many groups are we talking about here? As of 2012, there were 93 different religious congregations that followed the Third Order Rule in the United States alone. With that many groups, how about we just name a few of the more popular ones so you can get the idea? There's the TOR Brothers and Sisters that run and work Franciscan University in Steubenville, Ohio. The Franciscan Brothers of Brooklyn, teachers. The Bernardine Franciscan Sisters. The Friars and Sisters of Atonement. The Franciscan Missionaries of Mary. And of course, the Franciscan Missionaries and Sister Servants of the Eternal Word, founded by Mother Angelica, but not including Mother Angelica. So what about Mother Angelica, you ask? Well, her congregation is called the Poor Clares of the Perpetual Adoration, a group that was founded as a Third Order group in 1854, but became a Second Order group in 1912, eventually accepting the rule of St. Clare in 1984. Sheesh, isn't it complicated enough to keep track of all these orders when people aren't switching sides? Because of this, her group is not the only congregation within the Second Order, but it is the most recent to accept the rule. There's also the Primitive Observance Poor Clares, the Collatines, and the Capuchin Poor Clares. At this point, I am absolutely sure that you've given up on this video. Why? Who wants to know this information, really? It's not like I can even tell you

that we're done. There's still more. Since 1970, after going nearly 100 years without a reform, the First Order Friars started up again with four more breakoff groups. In 1970, two friars broke from the Conventuals to found the Franciscan Friars of the Immaculate. In 1987, Benedict Rochelle was among nine Capuchins that split to found the Franciscan Friars of the Renewal. Only 8 years after that, several of these Reformed Friars left again to live even more primitively, calling themselves the Franciscans of the Primitive Observance. And in 2009, David Engo left the Capuchins to found the Franciscan Brothers Minor. And that's it. Nope, no more. I can't do it. If there's a new group, I'm sorry, but I'm done. But I don't want to end on a confused or negative note. Sure, there are lots of different types of Franciscans. You might be wondering to yourself, why can't you all just get along? I'm with you. I hear you. Our history is by no means perfect. And like so many, we often march by the beat of our own drum. If the community isn't the way we want it to be, start a reform group. And yet, there's something to be said about unity and diversity. Remember how it all began 800 years ago. Francis did not set out to create an order. He did not sit down and think up clear rules and regulations so that we could all be alike. He set out to live the gospel as purely as he could, and asked his brothers and sisters to do the same. As Franciscans, there are certainly guiding principles that should unite us all into one family. Poverty, humility, fraternity, care of creation, incarnational spirituality. But if our highest goal is to live the gospel, there are as many ways to do that as there are Franciscans. Some say that our divisions make us weak. I say that our charism is just too big to fit into one order. Special thanks to Father Michael Blastic and Brother Paul McMullen for their insights. If you'd like to see more, click here to subscribe, check out my blog at breakinginthehabit.org, and follow me on Facebook, Casey Cole, OFM.

Lord of creation, you gave us the fertile earth, and with it our daily bread, as a sign of your love and providence. Today, we recognize with sorrow that millions of brothers and sisters continue to suffer from hunger, while so many goods are wasted at our tables.

awaken in us a new awareness that we learn to thank for every food, to consume simply, to share with joy, and to care for the fruits of the earth as a gift from you, destined for all, not just a few. Good Father, make us capable of transforming the logic of selfish consumption into a culture of solidarity. May our communities promote concrete gestures, awareness campaigns, food banks, and a sober and responsible lifestyle.

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Amen.

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The Catholic TV Network welcomes and invites you to celebrate the sacred mysteries, listen to God's Word, and in the Holy Eucharist, proclaim the victory of Jesus over death until He comes in glory.

0: In the name of the Father, and of the Son, and of the Holy Spirit.
1: Amen. Amen.
0: Peace be with you.
1: And with your spirit.
0: It's good to have this chance to pray together here on Catholic TV on this Memorial Day holiday, and also as we honor the Blessed Virgin Mary as the Mother of the Church. And so, brothers and sisters, let us begin by acknowledging our sins and so preparing ourselves to celebrate again the sacred mysteries. I confess to Almighty God and to you, my brothers and sisters, that I have greatly sinned in my thoughts and in my words, in what I have done, in what I have failed to do, through my most grievous fault. Therefore, I ask Blessed Mary, ever Virgin, all the angels and saints, and you, my brothers and sisters, to pray for me to the Lord our God. May Almighty God have mercy on us, forgive us our sins, and bring us to everlasting life.
1: Amen.

Pray. As we venerate the glorious memory of the Most Holy Virgin Mary, grant, we pray, O Lord, that through her intercession, that we too may merit to receive the fullness of your grace. Through our Lord Jesus Christ, your Son, who lives and reigns with you in the unity of the Holy Spirit,

0: A reading from the Acts of the Apostles. After Jesus had been taken up to heaven, the apostles returned to Jerusalem from the mount called Olivet, which is near Jerusalem, a Sabbath day's journey away. When they entered the city, they went to the upper room where they were staying. Peter and John and James and Andrew, Philip and Thomas, Bartholomew and Matthew, James, son of Alphaeus, Simon the Zealot, and Judas, son of James. All these devoted themselves with one accord to prayer, together with some women and Mary, the mother of Jesus and his brothers. The word of the Lord.
1: Thanks be to God.

0: The Lord be with you.
1: And with your spirit.
0: A reading from the Holy Gospel according to John.
2: Glory to you, Lord.
0: Standing by the cross of Jesus were his mother and his mother's sister, Mary, the wife of Clopas, and Mary of Magdala. When Jesus saw his mother and the disciple whom he loved, he said to his mother, "Woman, behold your son." Then he said to the disciple, "Behold your mother." And from that hour, the disciple took her into his home. After this, aware of everything that was now finished, in order that the scripture might be fulfilled, Jesus said, "I thirst." There was a vessel filled with common wine, so they put a sponge soaked in wine on a sprig of hyssop and put it up to his mouth. When Jesus had taken the wine, he said, "It is finished." And bowing his head, he handed over his spirit. Now it was the preparation day. In order that the bodies might not remain on the cross on the Sabbath, for the Sabbath day of that week was a solemn one, the Jews asked Pilate that their legs be broken and they be taken down. So the soldiers came and broke the legs of the first and then of the other who were crucified with Jesus. But when they came to Jesus and saw that he was already dead, they did not break his legs. But one soldier thrust his lance into his side, and immediately blood and water flowed out. The Gospel of the Lord.
1: Praise to you, Lord Jesus Christ.
0: Memorial Day, as you might know, was originally an occasion to remember and to decorate the graves of the soldiers who fought and died in the Civil War. But today,

Today we honor all those who have died in war and in the service of our great nation. Today, this past weekend, perhaps gives us a chance to visit the cemetery, to pray for and to remember our loved ones too, who people who have been very much a part of the fabric of our lives. Memories are important to human living, and those memories, in a sense, define us as a person. As Christians, our memory of Christ's life, his teaching, his death, as we hear in the gospel and his resurrection, those memories define us as the church. And so on this Memorial Day, with hearts filled with faith, we consider the dedication and the bravery of those men and women who are now serving or who have served in our armed forces, and thank God that all those who are still working to defend our freedom, we pray, would be kept safe. We give thanks to all the veterans, and we acknowledge and remember all those, of course, who have given their lives in defense of the freedom that we so value. We thank God for them, and we pray for them. We also remember, as I mentioned at the beginning of Mass, the maternal affection that Our Lady Mary, the Mother of God, has not just for us, our family, our parish, our diocese, but for the whole church, the universal church. As the beloved apostle John stood at the foot of the cross, Jesus said to him, "Behold your mother." And with those words, we understand with that utterance, she became our mother too, the mother of the church. Remembering her maternal affection now, and at the hour of our death, we pray for all those who have died that they might rest in eternal peace and that our good God might forgive them through the blood that Jesus shed on the cross for us, the bread that is offered literally as a sacrifice on this altar today. It is God alone in Jesus Christ who can lead us to peace. And so, as we remember our servicemen and women who have made the ultimate sacrifice for our country, so too we pray for each one of us this day, enjoying the hard-earned freedom that we have as Americans. Thank God we have what we have, that we might truly seek to live out the Beatitudes and become instruments of peace in the world. And of course, to those who have gone before us, eternal rest grant to them, O Lord, and let perpetual light shine upon them, and may their souls and the souls of all the faithful departed, through the mercy of God, rest in peace. Amen.

0: And so with confidence in God's love, his care for us, let us turn to the Father with all of our needs.
1: For Pope Leo, entrusted with the good news that Jesus is risen from the dead, let us pray to the Lord. Lord, hear our prayer. For leaders of government, that they may use their power and influence to secure lasting peace and protect the rights of the vulnerable, we pray to the Lord. Lord, hear our prayer. For all who are in the service of our country, that they may be kept safe and be returned safely home, let us pray to the Lord. Lord, hear our prayer. For all who are sick and suffering, and for those who grieve the loss of a loved one, that they may experience the comfort and the healing grace of Christ Jesus, we pray to the Lord. Lord, hear our prayer. We pause now to pray for those who have died, protecting our freedom, and for all our deceased loved ones. May those who have died share in the salvation that the risen Jesus has won for us by his death on the cross. Let us pray to the Lord.
2: Lord, hear our prayer.
0: Hear these prayers we offer you, Father, in the name and in the power of Jesus, your Son, who lives and reigns forever and ever.

0: Pray, brothers and sisters, that my sacrifice and yours will be acceptable to God, the Almighty Father.
1: May the Lord accept the sacrifice at your hands for the praise and glory of his name, for our good and the good of all his holy church.
0: We offer you this sacrifice of praise, O Lord, as we rejoice in commemorating the mother of your Son. Grant, we pray, that through this most holy exchange, we may advance towards eternal redemption through Christ our Lord.
1: Amen.

name on this feast day of the Blessed Ever Virgin Mary. For by the overshadowing of the Holy Spirit, she conceived your only begotten Son, and without losing the glory of virginity, brought forth into the world the eternal light, Jesus.

You are indeed holy, O Lord, the fount of all holiness. Make holy, therefore, these gifts, we pray, by sending down your Spirit upon them like the dewfall, so that they may become for us the body and the blood of our Lord Jesus Christ. At the time he was betrayed and entered willingly into his passion, he took bread and, giving thanks, broke it and gave it to his disciples, saying, "Take this, all of you, and eat of it, for this is my body, which will be given up for you."

In a similar way, when supper was ended, he took the chalice, and once more, giving thanks, he gave it to his disciples, saying, "Take this, all of you, and drink from it. For this is the chalice of my blood, the blood of the new and eternal covenant, which will be poured out for you and for many for the forgiveness of sins. Do this in memory of me."

Therefore, as we celebrate the memorial of his death and resurrection, we offer you, Lord, the bread of life and the chalice of salvation, giving thanks that you have held us worthy to be in your presence and minister to you. Humbly we pray that partaking of the body and the blood of Christ, we may be gathered into one by the Holy Spirit. Remember, Lord, your church spread throughout the world and bring her to the fullness of charity, together with Leo, our Pope, and Richard, our Bishop, and all the clergy. Remember also our brothers and sisters who have fallen asleep in the hope of the resurrection, and all who have died in your mercy. Welcome them into the light of your face. Have mercy on us all, we pray, that with the Blessed Virgin Mary, Mother of God, with Blessed Joseph, her spouse, with the blessed apostles, Saint Therese of Lisieux, and all the saints who have pleased you throughout the ages, we may merit to be co-heirs to eternal life and may praise and glorify you through your Son, Jesus Christ. Through him and with him and in him, O God, Almighty Father,

0: at the Savior's command and formed by divine teaching, we now dare to say, Our Father, who art in heaven, hallowed be thy name. Thy kingdom come, thy will be done on earth as it is in heaven. Give us this day our daily bread, and forgive us our trespasses, as we forgive those who trespass against us. And lead us not into temptation, but deliver us from evil. Deliver us, Lord, we pray, from every evil. Graciously grant peace in our days, that by the help of your mercy, we may be always free from sin and safe from all distress, as we await the blessed hope and the coming of our Savior, Jesus Christ.
1: For the kingdom, the power, and the glory are yours, now and forever.
0: Lord Jesus Christ, who said to your apostles, Peace I leave you, my peace I give you, look not on our sins, but on the faith of your church, and graciously grant her peace and unity in accordance with your will, who live and reign forever and ever. Amen. Amen. The peace of the Lord be with you always.
1: And with your spirit.
0: Let us offer a sign of Christ's peace.

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Behold him who takes away the sins of the world. Blessed are those called to the supper of the Lamb. Lord, I am not worthy that you should enter under my roof, but only say the word, and my soul shall be healed.

Renewed with this heavenly food, we humbly implore you, Lord, that having received your Son, born of the tender virgin, we may profess him in word.

0: Well, happy Memorial Day. Hope you have a great day with whatever activities you might be involved in. I hope you remain safe. And I'm so grateful to you for joining us for Mass today. I'm also grateful to Kevin Nelson for his assistance today, both as lector and also altar server. Ryan, who helped us with the music, helped us to pray better today. And most especially, I want to say, again, thank you to all of you for your generous support of Catholic TV. No matter what day it is, you're always there to provide the needed resources so that we can continue to bring the Mass, the Rosary, the Divine Mercy Chapel, the Divine Office, This Is the Day, and all of our other programming right into your homes or devices. So we're very grateful for your generous support. And again, I hope you have a wonderful holiday. Relax and enjoy the break. The Lord be with you.
1: And with your spirit.
0: Blessed be the name of the Lord, now and forever. Our help is in the name of the Lord, who made heaven and earth. And may Almighty God bless you, the Father, the Son, and the Holy Spirit.
1: Amen.
0: Go in peace, glorifying the Lord by your life.
1: Thanks be to God.

We have worshiped God, the Father, the Son, and the Holy Spirit. The Lord has invited us to the altar, and this great prayer has brought benefit to ourselves, the church, and the whole world. 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

0: Saint Michael the Archangel, defend us in battle. Be our protection against the wickedness and snares of the devil. May God rebuke him, we humbly pray. And do thou, O Prince of the Heavenly Host, by the power of God, cast into hell Satan and all the evil spirits who prowl through the world seeking the ruin of souls. Amen.
1: Everyone, I'm Jay Fenn. I invite you to join us Wednesday for This Is The Day. We're going to have a great show. Architect Mauricio Cortez joins us to talk about the final push to complete La Sagrada Familia in Barcelona, Spain. This is just an iconic Catholic basilica. So join us right here on Catholic TV for This Is The Day on Wednesday. It's going to be a great show.

Laudato Jesus Christus, praise be Jesus Christ. Welcome to the recitation of the Regina Coeli with Pope Leo the 14th, coming to you live from St. Peter's Square here in the Vatican. This is the last Regina Coeli. Next week we turn back to reciting the Angelus. Today the Church celebrates the great feast of Pentecost Sunday, which concludes the Easter season. And in other words, we turn to ordinary time in the liturgy. I'm Father Paul Samasumo. A warm welcome to our official partner, television and radio stations, EWTN Television, Salt and Light Television, Catholic TV, Catholic Faith Network, Shalom World Television, Atmadashan TV, and listeners of Luminous Radio. To those of you joining us on our Vatican News website stream, that is the vaticannews.va, welcome. If you are following this broadcast on our various social media channels, you are most welcome indeed to this live transmission. And to our Catholic National Diocesan Religious Congregation on the radio and television stations, we are so glad that you are here for the recitation of the Regina Coeli with Pope Leo. Remember, you can always find more information and clarification regarding today's Regina Coeli on our website, vaticannews.va. The liturgical celebration of today, Pope Leo celebrated Holy Mass in the Basilica of St. Peter this morning to commemorate the liturgical celebration of today, which commemorates the descent of the Holy Spirit upon the disciples when they were gathered in Jerusalem. And often Pentecost is referred to as the birthday of the Church. We pray for the various gifts of the Holy Spirit, that with this feast we will receive the many gifts that the Holy Spirit gives us. Not only today, but always. Some of these are wisdom, understanding, the gift of counsel, fortitude, and also the gift of knowledge. It is quite warm in the square today. We have the sun shining there. I'm sure that's why you can see a couple of umbrellas there in the square, waiting for the Holy Father to come to the window of his study in the Apostolic Palace and to start the recitation of

0: But what is of interest is that it was actually signed on the 15th of May, which is 135 years from the time of another encyclical that was by another Pope Leo, Pope Leo the 13th. So 135 years later, Pope Leo the 14th will publish his first encyclical tomorrow. Anytime now, the Holy Father should appear at the window of his study to begin the recitation of the Angelus. And there you are, the curtains are open, and the Holy Father has come, much to the delight of the pilgrims who are in the square.
1: Cari fratelli e sorelle,
0: dear brothers and sisters, happy Sunday.
1: In questa solennità della
0: On this solemnity of Pentecost,
1: siamo chiamati we are called
0: to contemplate the gift of the Holy Spirit, which was poured out in abundance upon the early church, and is bestowed anew upon its members today, granting us light and strength throughout our everyday circumstances. Let us reflect on an image of the Spirit that today's liturgy sets before us.
1: Lo Spirit opens le porte. Doors. Il Vangelo,
0: the Gospel, in fact, tells us that the doors of the house where the disciples had met were locked for fear of the Jews.
1: E al tempo stesso,
0: at the same time,
1: il libro
0: the book of the Acts of the Apostles tells us that the Spirit came like
1: come un
0: a
1: vento
0: mighty wind,
1: che aprì
0: which
1: quelle
0: opened
1: porte,
0: those doors,
1: spinse I
0: discepoli
1: ad uscire
0: to go
1: e
0: ad
1: annunciare
0: out
1: la buona notizia di Cristo risorto. Possiamo chiederci anche oggi quali porte apre lo Spirito Santo?
0: Opens today.
1: La prima porta
0: the first
1: è quella
0: door
1: di Dio stesso,
0: is that of God himself,
1: nel senso che ci
0: for the Spirit
1: apre l'accesso
0: gives us access to the mystery of God
1: così come
0: si
1: è rivelato
0: in Jesus Christ.
1: In Gesù Cristo. Con il dono
0: through the
1: del
0: gift
1: suo
0: of the
1: spirito,
0: Holy Spirit,
1: Dio
0: God
1: ci dona la vera
0: grants
1: fede,
0: us true faith,
1: fa comprendere
0: helps
1: il senso
0: us understand
1: delle
0: the meaning of Scripture,
1: si fa conoscere
0: reveals
1: come
0: himself
1: e ci permette
0: as our
1: di
0: neighbor
1: partecipare alla sua
0: and allows
1: stessa
0: us
1: vita.
0: To share in his very life.
1: Lo Spirito Santo
0: the Holy Spirit
1: ci
0: helps
1: aiuta
0: us to
1: a
0: have
1: fare
0: a personal experience of God.
1: Dio.
0: To encounter him in Jesus and not merely in the observance of law, to recognize him within us and to discover the signs of his presence in daily life. The second door, that of the upper room, that is the church. Without the fire of the Spirit, the church remains a prison of fear, timid in the face of the world's challenges, closed in on itself, and thus also incapable of entering into dialogue with the changing times. The Spirit opens the doors of the church so that it can be welcoming and be hospitable to all, even to those who have closed their doors on God and neighbor and on hope and on the joy of living. As Pope Francis recalled, we are called to be a church that blesses and encourages. The doors of the church are open to everyone. Finally, the Holy Spirit opens the door of our heart, helping us to overcome resistance, selfishness, mistrust, and prejudice, while enabling us to live as children of God and brothers and sisters to one another. Where the Spirit of the Lord is, fraternity is born among individuals, groups, and people of the earth.
1: E tutti
0: and all speak the same language of love,
1: che unisce,
0: which unites and brings
1: diversità.
0: Harmony despite
1: e sorelle,
0: our differences. Brothers and sisters,
1: giorni,
0: even in our own day, especially on this day of Pentecost, we must invoke the Holy Spirit
1: Santo perché
0: and ask
1: tutte
0: him
1: le porte
0: to open all the doors that are still
1: chiuse.
0: Closed.
1: Abbiamo bisogno di
0: we need to rediscover
1: Dio
0: God as
1: come padre
0: the Father
1: che ci ama,
0: who loves us.

Lord of creation, you gave us the fertile earth, and with it our daily bread, as a sign of your love and providence. Today, we recognize with sorrow that millions of brothers and sisters continue to suffer from hunger, while so many goods are wasted at our tables.

awaken in us a new awareness that we learn to thank for every food, to consume simply, to share with joy, and to care for the fruits of the earth as a gift from you, destined for all, not just a few. Good Father, make us capable of transforming the logic of selfish consumption into a culture of solidarity. May our communities promote concrete gestures, awareness campaigns, food banks, and a sober and responsible lifestyle.

You who sent us your beloved Son, Jesus, broken bread for the life of the world, give us a new heart, hungry for justice and thirsty for fraternity.

may no one be excluded from the common table, and may your Spirit teach us to see bread not as an object of consumption, but as a sign of communion and care. Amen.

St. Philip Neri was a Christian missionary and founder of the Congregation of the Oratory. He was born in Florence on July 21st, 1515. At 18 years old, Philip went off to live with a wealthy family member to possibly inherit the family business. However, soon after his arrival, Philip experienced a vision, which he eventually spoke of as his Christian conversion. After this vision, he felt a call from the Holy Spirit to radically live for and serve Jesus. So he moved to Rome and helped the poor and the sick and re-evangelized the city. He was ordained to the priesthood on May 23, 1551. He died on May 26, 1595 at the age of 80. He is the patron saint of Rome, U.S. Special Forces, humor, and joy.

I'm Bishop Reed. Welcome to the Sheen Museum here at the Spalding Pastoral Center of the Diocese of Peoria, just a block from the Cathedral of St. Mary of the Immaculate Conception, where the mortal remains of Archbishop Fulton Sheen are entombed. Here in this museum is an amazing collection of artifacts that show us how Archbishop Sheen was a man of the church, a man of prayer, a man of Peoria, a man for others, a man on the road to sainthood. Let's go in and take a look at just one of the exhibits here in the Sheen Museum.

In the year 2000, the Archbishop Fulton Sheen Foundation was established for the purpose of beginning an investigation into whether this great man of the church was in fact in heaven. It's a long process that the church asks us to go through, and represented here are many of the documents that were compiled to make a case, first of all, that Archbishop Sheen was in fact a servant of God, and then he was declared truly venerable. And then in 2011, an investigation was initiated by the Diocese of Peoria about a little boy who would have died at childbirth, but his parents asked for the intercession of Fulton Sheen, and he was miraculously saved. And doctors and nurses who were present at the birth all testified. In December of 2011, it was unanimously declared by the Vatican that this was indeed a real miracle attributed to the intercession of Archbishop Fulton Sheen. And so we're waiting for the day when he will be declared blessed and canonized as a saint in heaven. And your prayers can help, because all of us here who love Archbishop Sheen so much and have really appreciated so much what he has done for us as a church are hoping and praying for the day when he is raised to the altar. You too can help with your prayers. And this is one of the final sections of the Sheen Museum here in Peoria, dedicated to this great man of the church, of media, of others, of Peoria, and perhaps of heaven.

Comprehensive look at the life of this saintly man, Archbishop Fulton Sheen. For more information on his cause and to visit the Sheen Museum yourself, visit archbishopsheencause.org. I'm Bishop Reed here at the Sheen Museum at the Spalding Pastoral Center in Peoria, Illinois.

So I'm Father Adrian Milek. A lot of people recognized my vocation before I did. I was studying history, but even in high school, when I was in my home parish in San Diego, was our Mother of Confidence. A number of people mentioned to me that they thought that I was going to be called to be a priest. I didn't believe them at first. But as I kept thinking about the future and praying about the future, it started to be something I took more seriously. But the real big moment for me was as I was coming to the end of grad school, studying history, I was praying about all the different possibilities where God was going to be calling me next. I noticed that all the different things I was considering, there was just a feeling of an anxiety there. Something felt wrong about it, whether it was going on to start work or trying to get a PhD, just something felt off. I just remembered someone saying that they thought I was going to be a priest. And I remember the specific moment I was praying at the side of the river and just had this realization that when that thought crossed my mind, the anxiety was gone. I thought that the peace that I felt was a good sign, started to take it more seriously. I spoke to people who knew me and who knew the process, and my parents were living in Boston at that time, so I ended up applying to the Archdiocese of Boston for seminary. And over the course of those 6 years there, God really strengthened and showed me that this is where I'm meant to be. Yeah, so it happened a number of times, and I'll be walking in the grocery store and someone will stop and look at me and say, are you Father Milek? And then I'm racking my brain trying to remember where I might have met this person or who I might, and because you always feel so rude if someone remembers you and you're just like, oh, I have no idea where we met. And they said, oh, I saw you on Catholic TV. And I was like, okay, good. That explains why I don't recognize your face. But the most that happened actually was I was really blessed to be able to attend Bishop Reed's ordination as bishop. And there was a lot of people who wanted to be there because of their connection to him through Catholic television. So a number of people would stop me at events associated with that, who knew me from Catholic TV. I felt like a little bit like a minor celebrity, he was the star of the show and I was one of the backup singers that people was like, oh, I saw you on the... So that was nice. I find the Catholic TV Mass to be very important. It's, first of all, something I enjoy, but I've encountered a number of people who, because of health or age or other circumstances, are not able to make it to daily Mass, but really feel connected to it, really, really miss it, really love it. And being able to provide that for them, to make that connection with them, I think is valuable to them, but also beautiful for me. It reminds me that I'm part of a universal church, that it's not just the people in my immediate surroundings, not my own parish, not my own diocese, but we're connected to each other in this profound way as the church, both the living and the saints, both the people here and around the country and around the world. We're all united by Christ. I feel more present because of the fact that I know it's being seen by people in all sorts of different circumstances.

Never hesitate to look to Mary, the mother of the Holy Family, and the mother of all mankind, in the order of grace, as a sure guide amid life's challenges and trials. I commend your families to Mary's maternal protection and prayers. May she, who pondered in her heart the mystery of God's love as it was revealed in the life of her son, guide parents, guide children to respond fully to the vocation which they have received as sons and daughters of God, redeemed by Christ and born again in the Holy Spirit.

Hello, I'm Father Reed. Thank you for joining me in praying these sorrowful mysteries of the Most Holy Rosary together. We offer this rosary for all of those who have gone before us in death. For some of us, our dear parents, our grandparents, perhaps a spouse, maybe a brother or sister or other near relatives, maybe spiritual or even temporal benefactors, a friend of ours, a neighbor. We pray as well today for those who've been murdered, especially for the young and the unborn children in the womb. We pray for those who have endured the greatest sufferings and for those who are least remembered. We pray for those who have died while being quiet defenders of the faith, for those who have died on the battlefield fighting for our country, for those who have given their lives as police, firefighters, and emergency personnel in the service of protecting us, for those who have suffered and died of cancer or AIDS, for those who have died suddenly in an accident, for those who have died in desperation, taking their own lives, and for those who have no one to pray for them. And finally, we offer these prayers, this Holy Rosary, for all those who will die this day. For all the faithful departed, we pray. In the name of the Father, and of the Son, and of the Holy Spirit, amen. I believe in God, the Father Almighty, creator of heaven and earth, and in Jesus Christ, his only Son, our Lord, who was conceived by the Holy Spirit, born of the Virgin Mary, suffered under Pontius Pilate, was crucified, died, and was buried. He descended into hell. The third day he rose again. He ascended into heaven and is seated at the right hand of God, the Father Almighty. From there he shall come to judge the living and the dead. I believe in the Holy Spirit, the Holy Catholic Church, the communion of saints, the forgiveness of sins, the resurrection of the body, and life everlasting. Amen. Our Father, who art in heaven, hallowed be thy name. Thy kingdom come, thy will be done, on earth as it is in heaven. Give us this day our daily bread, and forgive us our trespasses, as we forgive those who trespass against us. And lead us not into temptation, but deliver us from evil. Amen. Hail Mary, full of grace, the Lord is with thee. Blessed art thou among women, and blessed is the fruit of thy womb, Jesus. Holy Mary, Mother of God, pray for us sinners, now and at the hour of our death. Amen. Hail Mary, full of grace, the Lord is with thee. Blessed art thou among women, and blessed is the fruit of thy womb, Jesus. Holy Mary, Mother of God, pray for us sinners, now and at the hour of our death. Amen. Hail Mary, full of grace, the Lord is with thee. Blessed art thou among women, and blessed is the fruit of thy womb, Jesus. Holy Mary, Mother of God, pray for us sinners, now and at the hour of our death. Amen. Glory be to the Father, and to the Son, and to the Holy Spirit, as it was in the beginning, is now, and ever shall be, world without end. Amen. O my Jesus, forgive us our sins. Save us from the fires of hell. Lead all souls into heaven, especially those who are in most need of thy mercy. The first sorrowful mystery, the agony in the garden. Our meditations today begin at Gethsemane, where Jesus experienced a moment of tremendous anguish before the will of his heavenly Father, against which the weakness of our flesh would naturally be tempted to rebel. There in the garden, Jesus encountered all of the temptations, confronted all of the sins of the human family in order to say directly to the Father in his prayer, not my will, but yours be done. And when we lose someone whom we've loved, we must resign ourselves to God's will. But in our prayer, we place them before the Father. Our Father, who art in heaven, hallowed be thy name. Thy kingdom come, thy will be done,
on earth as it is in heaven. Give us this day our daily bread, and forgive us our trespasses, as we forgive those who trespass against us. And lead us not into temptation, but deliver us from evil. Amen. Hail Mary, full of grace, the Lord is with thee. Blessed art thou among women, and blessed is the fruit of thy womb, Jesus. Holy Mary, Mother of God, pray for us sinners, now and at the hour of our death. Amen. Hail Mary, full of grace, the Lord is with thee. Blessed art thou among women, and blessed is the fruit of thy womb, Jesus. Holy Mary, Mother of God, pray for us sinners, now and at the hour of our death. Amen. Hail Mary, full of grace, the Lord is with thee. Blessed art thou among women, and blessed is the fruit of thy womb, Jesus. Holy Mary, Mother of God, pray for us sinners, now and at the hour of our death. Amen. Hail Mary, full of grace, the Lord is with thee. Blessed art thou among women, and blessed is the fruit of thy womb, Jesus. Holy Mary, Mother of God, pray for us sinners, now and at the hour of our death. Amen. Hail Mary, full of grace, the Lord is with thee. Blessed art thou among women, and blessed is the fruit of thy womb, Jesus. Holy Mary, Mother of God, pray for us sinners, now and at the hour of our death. Amen. Hail Mary, full of grace, the Lord is with thee. Blessed art thou among women, and blessed is the fruit of thy womb, Jesus. Holy Mary, Mother of God, pray for us sinners, now and at the hour of our death. Amen. Hail Mary, full of grace, the Lord is with thee. Blessed art thou among women, and blessed is the fruit of thy womb, Jesus. Holy Mary, Mother of God, pray for us sinners, now and at the hour of our death. Amen. Hail Mary, full of grace, the Lord is with thee. Blessed art thou among women, and blessed is the fruit of thy womb, Jesus. Holy Mary, Mother of God, pray for us sinners, now and at the hour of our death. Amen. Hail Mary, full of grace, the Lord is with thee. Blessed art thou among women, and blessed is the fruit of thy womb, Jesus. Holy Mary, Mother of God, pray for us sinners, now and at the hour of our death. Amen. Hail Mary, full of grace, the Lord is with thee. Blessed art thou among women, and blessed is the fruit of thy womb, Jesus. Holy Mary, Mother of God, pray for us sinners, now and at the hour of our death. Amen. Glory be to the Father, and to the Son, and to the Holy Spirit, as it was in the beginning, is now, and ever shall be, world without end. Amen. O my Jesus, forgive us our sins. Save us from the fires of hell. Lead all souls into heaven, especially those who are in most need of thy mercy. The second sorrowful mystery, the scourging of Jesus at the pillar. You know, this yes of Jesus Christ, this willingness to accept the will of the Father and his suffering and death, reverses in a very real way the no of our first parents in the Garden of Eden. And the cost of this faithfulness to the Father's will, is made very clear in this mystery of his scourging. The Lord Jesus is cast into the most unmerited and horrific kind of suffering. But he suffered silently for us, so that in all of our suffering, and even to death, we might know that we are never abandoned. And so we pray. Our Father, who art in heaven, hallowed be thy name. Thy kingdom come, thy will be done on earth as it is in heaven. Give us this day our daily bread, and forgive us our trespasses, as we forgive those who trespass against us. And lead us not into temptation, but deliver us from evil. Amen. Hail Mary, full of grace, the Lord is with thee. Blessed art thou among women, and blessed is the fruit of thy womb, Jesus. Holy Mary, Mother of God, pray for us sinners, now and at the hour of our death. Amen. Hail Mary, full of grace, the Lord is with thee. Blessed art thou among women, and blessed is the fruit of thy womb, Jesus. Holy Mary, Mother of God, pray for us sinners, now and at the hour of our death. Amen. Hail Mary, full of grace,
The Lord is with thee. Blessed art thou among women, and blessed is the fruit of thy womb, Jesus. Holy Mary, Mother of God, pray for us sinners, now and at the hour of our death. Amen. Hail Mary, full of grace, the Lord is with thee. Blessed art thou among women, and blessed is the fruit of thy womb, Jesus. Holy Mary, Mother of God, pray for us sinners, now and at the hour of our death. Amen. Hail Mary, full of grace, the Lord is with thee. Blessed art thou among women, and blessed is the fruit of thy womb, Jesus. Holy Mary, Mother of God, pray for us sinners, now and at the hour of our death. Amen. Hail Mary, full of grace, the Lord is with thee. Blessed art thou among women, and blessed is the fruit of thy womb, Jesus. Holy Mary, Mother of God, pray for us sinners, now and at the hour of our death. Amen. Hail Mary, full of grace, the Lord is with thee. Blessed art thou among women, and blessed is the fruit of thy womb, Jesus. Holy Mary, Mother of God, pray for us sinners, now and at the hour of our death. Amen. Hail Mary, full of grace, the Lord is with thee. Blessed art thou among women, and blessed is the fruit of thy womb, Jesus. Holy Mary, Mother of God, pray for us sinners, now and at the hour of our death. Amen. Hail Mary, full of grace, the Lord is with thee. Blessed art thou among women, and blessed is the fruit of thy womb, Jesus. Holy Mary, Mother of God, pray for us sinners, now and at the hour of our death. Amen. Hail Mary, full of grace, the Lord is with thee. Blessed art thou among women, and blessed is the fruit of thy womb, Jesus. Holy Mary, Mother of God, pray for us sinners, now and at the hour of our death. Amen. Glory be to the Father, and to the Son, and to the Holy Spirit, as it was in the beginning, is now, and ever shall be, world without end. Amen. O my Jesus, forgive us our sins. Save us from the fires of hell. Lead all souls into heaven, especially those who are in most need of thy mercy. The third sorrowful mystery, the crowning with thorns. This terrible passion and suffering, worn as a crown, reveals to us not only the majestic love of God, but also, in a way, the meaning of the human person. What I mean is that we all hope to be crowned with glory, but suffering and certainly death simply cannot be avoided. And so in our prayer today, as we remember all of

the faithful departed. We know that death is unavoidable, but the crown of glory is our hope. It's the prize. And for our brothers and sisters who have gone before us, it is for that that we pray. Our Father, who art in heaven, hallowed be thy name. Thy kingdom come, thy will be done on earth as it is in heaven. Give us this day our daily bread, and forgive us our trespasses as we forgive those who trespass against us. And lead us not into temptation, but deliver us from evil. Amen. Hail Mary, full of grace, the Lord is with thee. Blessed art thou among women, and blessed is the fruit of thy womb, Jesus. Holy Mary, Mother of God, pray for us sinners, now and at the hour of our death. Amen. Hail Mary, full of grace, the Lord is with thee. Blessed art thou among women, and blessed is the fruit of thy womb, Jesus. Holy Mary, Mother of God, pray for us sinners, now and at the hour of our death. Amen. Hail Mary, full of grace, the Lord is with thee. Blessed art thou among women, and blessed is the fruit of thy womb, Jesus. Holy Mary, Mother of God, pray for us sinners, now and at the hour of our death. Amen. Hail Mary, full of grace, the Lord is with thee. Blessed art thou among women, and blessed is the fruit of thy womb, Jesus. Holy Mary, Mother of God, pray for us sinners, now and at the hour of our death. Amen. Hail Mary, full of grace, the Lord is with thee. Blessed art thou among women, and blessed is the fruit of thy womb, Jesus. Holy Mary, Mother of God, pray for us sinners, now and at the hour of our death. Amen. Hail Mary, full of grace, the Lord is with thee. Blessed art thou among women, and blessed is the fruit of thy womb, Jesus. Holy Mary, Mother of God, pray for us sinners, now and at the hour of our death. Amen. Hail Mary, full of grace, the Lord is with thee. Blessed art thou among women, and blessed is the fruit of thy womb, Jesus. Holy Mary, Mother of God, pray for us sinners, now and at the hour of our death. Amen. Hail Mary, full of grace, the Lord is with thee. Blessed art thou among women, and blessed is the fruit of thy womb, Jesus. Holy Mary, Mother of God, pray for us sinners, now and at the hour of our death. Amen. Hail Mary, full of grace, the Lord is with thee. Blessed art thou among women, and blessed is the fruit of thy womb, Jesus. Holy Mary, Mother of God, pray for us sinners, now and at the hour of our death. Amen. Hail Mary, full of grace, the Lord is with thee. Blessed art thou among women, and blessed is the fruit of thy womb, Jesus. Holy Mary, Mother of God, pray for us sinners, now and at the hour of our death. Amen. Glory be to the Father, and to the Son, and to the Holy Spirit, as it was in the beginning, is now, and ever shall be, world without end. Amen. O my Jesus, forgive us our sins, save us from the fires of hell, lead all souls into heaven, especially those who are in most need of thy mercy. The fourth of the sorrowful mysteries, the carrying of the cross. Ecce homo, the meaning, the origin, the fulfillment of the human person is to be found in Christ. The God who humbled himself out of love, even to death on a cross. As Jesus carried his cross, so too we carry our own, much smaller, much lighter in comparison. And sometimes grief can be a heavy, heavy cross on our shoulders. We grieve for those who have gone before us, but our grief is softened by our knowledge that our prayers are powerful, our prayers are heard for them, for all of the faithful departed. Our Father, who art in heaven, hallowed be thy name. Thy kingdom come, thy will be done on earth as it is in heaven. Give us this day our daily bread, and forgive us our trespasses as we forgive those who trespass against us. And lead us not into temptation, but deliver us from evil. Amen. Hail Mary, full of grace, the Lord is with thee. Blessed art thou among women, and blessed is the fruit of thy womb, Jesus. Holy Mary, Mother of God, pray for us sinners.

now and at the hour of our death. Amen. Hail, Mary, full of grace, the Lord is with thee. Blessed art thou among women, and blessed is the fruit of thy womb, Jesus. Holy Mary, Mother of God, pray for us sinners, now and at the hour of our death. Amen. Hail, Mary, full of grace, the Lord is with thee. Blessed art thou among women, and blessed is the fruit of thy womb, Jesus. Holy Mary, Mother of God, pray for us sinners, now and at the hour of our death. Amen. Hail, Mary, full of grace, the Lord is with thee. Blessed art thou among women, and blessed is the fruit of thy womb, Jesus. Holy Mary, Mother of God, pray for us sinners, now and at the hour of our death. Amen. Hail, Mary, full of grace, the Lord is with thee. Blessed art thou among women, and blessed is the fruit of thy womb, Jesus. Holy Mary, Mother of God, pray for us sinners, now and at the hour of our death. Amen. Hail, Mary, full of grace, the Lord is with thee. Blessed art thou among women, and blessed is the fruit of thy womb, Jesus. Holy Mary, Mother of God, pray for us sinners, now and at the hour of our death. Amen. Hail, Mary, full of grace, the Lord is with thee. Blessed art thou among women, and blessed is the fruit of thy womb, Jesus. Holy Mary, Mother of God, pray for us sinners, now and at the hour of our death. Amen. Hail, Mary, full of grace, the Lord is with thee. Blessed art thou among women, and blessed is the fruit of thy womb, Jesus. Holy Mary, Mother of God, pray for us sinners, now and at the hour of our death. Amen. Hail, Mary, full of grace, the Lord is with thee. Blessed art thou among women, and blessed is the fruit of thy womb, Jesus. Holy Mary, Mother of God, pray for us sinners, now and at the hour of our death. Amen. Hail, Mary, full of grace, the Lord is with thee. Blessed art thou among women, and blessed is the fruit of thy womb, Jesus. Holy Mary, Mother of God, pray for us sinners, now and at the hour of our death. Amen. Glory be to the Father, and to the Son, and to the Holy Spirit, as it was in the beginning, is now, and ever shall be, world without end. Amen. O my Jesus, forgive us our sins. Save us from the fires of hell. Lead all souls into heaven, especially those who are in most need of thy mercy. The fifth and the final sorrowful mystery, the crucifixion. These sorrowful mysteries, friends, help those of us who believe to relive the death of Jesus on the cross, to, in a spiritual sense, stand there at the foot of the cross beside Mary, who is keeping her station. Meditating on these mysteries allow us to enter with her into the depths of God's love. God's love for all of us, the human family, and to experience its life-giving power. As we meditate upon this final mystery, the crucifixion, we can't help but see the image, because the cross is always there. It's on the wall, it's in church, it's in our beautiful chapel here. We sometimes wear it around our necks. That image is ingrained in our heart and in our mind. And it is that image, the death of Jesus Christ, that will save our brothers and sisters who have died. Our Father who art in heaven, hallowed be thy name. Thy kingdom come, thy will be done on earth as it is in heaven. Give us this day our daily bread, and forgive us our trespasses as we forgive those who trespass against us. And lead us not into temptation, but deliver us from evil. Amen. Hail, Mary, full of grace, the Lord is with thee. Blessed art thou among women, and blessed is the fruit of thy womb, Jesus. Holy Mary, Mother of God, pray for us sinners, now and at the hour of our death. Amen. Hail, Mary, full of grace, the Lord is with thee. Blessed art thou among women, and blessed is the fruit of thy womb, Jesus. Holy Mary, Mother of God, pray for us sinners, now and at the hour of our death. Amen. Hail, Mary, full of grace, the Lord is with thee. Blessed art thou among women, and blessed is the fruit of thy womb, Jesus. Holy Mary, Mother of God, pray for us sinners,
now and at the hour of our death. Amen. Hail, Mary, full of grace, the Lord is with thee. Blessed art thou among women, and blessed is the fruit of thy womb, Jesus. Holy Mary, Mother of God, pray for us sinners, now and at the hour of our death. Amen. Hail, Mary, full of grace, the Lord is with thee. Blessed art thou among women, and blessed is the fruit of thy womb, Jesus. Holy Mary, Mother of God, pray for us sinners, now and at the hour of our death. Amen. Hail, Mary, full of grace, the Lord is with thee. Blessed art thou among women, and blessed is the fruit of thy womb, Jesus. Holy Mary, Mother of God, pray for us sinners, now and at the hour of our death. Amen. Hail, Mary, full of grace, the Lord is with thee. Blessed art thou among women, and blessed is the fruit of thy womb, Jesus. Holy Mary, Mother of God, pray for us sinners, now and at the hour of our death. Amen. Hail, Mary, full of grace, the Lord is with thee. Blessed art thou among women, and blessed is the fruit of thy womb, Jesus. Holy Mary, Mother of God, pray for us sinners, now and at the hour of our death. Amen. Hail, Mary, full of grace, the Lord is with thee. Blessed art thou among women, and blessed is the fruit of thy womb, Jesus. Holy Mary, Mother of God, pray for us sinners, now and at the hour of our death. Amen. Hail, Mary, full of grace, the Lord is with thee. Blessed art thou among women, and blessed is the fruit of thy womb, Jesus. Holy Mary, Mother of God, pray for us sinners, now and at the hour of our death. Amen. Glory be to the Father, and to the Son, and to the Holy Spirit, as it was in the beginning, is now, and ever shall be, world without end. Amen. O my Jesus, forgive us our sins, save us from the fires of hell, lead all souls into heaven, especially those who are in most need of thy mercy. And in place of the Hail, Holy Queen, we pray today the De Profundis, Psalm 129. Out of the depths I cry to you, O Lord. Lord, hear my voice. Let your ears be attentive to my voice in supplication. If you, O Lord, mark iniquities, Lord, who can stand? But with you is forgiveness, that you may be revered. I trust in the Lord. My soul trusts in his word. My soul waits for the Lord more than sentinels wait for the dawn. More than sentinels wait for the dawn, let Israel wait for the Lord. For with the Lord is kindness, and with him is plenteous redemption, and he will redeem Israel from all their iniquities. Eternal rest grant unto them, O Lord, and let perpetual light shine upon them. And may all of our brothers and sisters who have gone before us rest in peace. And may their souls and the souls of all the faithful departed through the mercy of God rest in peace. And may the love of God and the peace of our Lord Jesus Christ bless us and console us and gently wipe every tear from our eyes. In the name of the Father, and of the Son, and of the Holy Spirit, amen. Well, thank you so much for joining me in offering this rosary for all of those who have gone before us in death. May God grant them pardon and eternal rest.

St. Philip Neri was a Christian missionary and founder of the Congregation of the Oratory. He was born in Florence on July 21st, 1515. At 18 years old, Philip went off to live with a wealthy family member to possibly inherit the family business. However, soon after his arrival, Philip experienced a vision, which he eventually spoke of as his Christian conversion. After this vision, he felt a call from the Holy Spirit to

0: radically live for and serve Jesus. So he moved to Rome and helped the poor and the sick and re-evangelized the city. He was ordained to the priesthood on May 23rd, 1551. He died on May 26th, 1595 at the age of 80. He is the patron saint of Rome, U.S. Special Forces, humor, and joy.
1: Hi everyone, I'm Jay Fenn. I invite you to join us Wednesday for This Is The Day. We're gonna have a great show. Architect Mauricio Cortez joins us to talk about the final push to complete La Sagrada Familia in Barcelona, Spain. This is just an iconic Catholic basilica. So join us right here on Catholic TV for This Is The Day on Wednesday. It's gonna be a great show.
2: 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Thank you.

I've been here a while. Oh, give me a minute. No, no, no. I can't get this to work. You know what this is? You know what's under this hood? Do you know what is under this hood? A flux capacitor. Now, I don't know if you know what that is, but I can tell you what it is. This car can travel through time. I can go forward to the past. I can go back to the future. I can go anywhere I want with this car if I could make it work, but it doesn't seem to work. I don't think I'm going to be traveling anywhere today, time or place. Time or place. Did you ever stop to think about how our lives are affected by time and place? Where we are, who we are, what we're doing, the fact that we all have a past, a present, and a future? Time and place is extremely important for us to learn how to live with. And as long as we realize that our God is there with us, well, He will give us the grace to do and say the right thing at the right time. How do we know? Well, all we have to do is look at Scripture and leave a little bit of movement in our hearts for Him, which is what we're going to be doing today. I'm Father Dan O'Connell, and this is We've Gotta Talk. And I want this car to work. I really do.

It's apparent to me that I've had time and place on my mind this week for a multiplicity of reasons. I have friends and family who literally live all over the place. I recently flew out west to spend time with my sister, who lives in Arizona, 3 hours in that direction. I am planning on visiting friends in California who live 4 hours in that direction. I've got friends who live in London, and they live 5 hours in that direction. And so, I'm always aware of the fact that you know, I can leave at 7 in the morning to visit family and friends out west and get in as if I've spent no time on a plane because the way that the time works in that direction. However, I always pay for it because when I fly back home in this direction, I've lost 4, 5, 6 hours at a time. It's even more pronounced when I fly over to my friends in London. You know, I fly in the morning, my time is all thrown off, I can't get to sleep, I'm tired the next day, jet lag, I really get affected by jet lag. And so whenever I travel, in fact, come to think of it, I don't have any friends who live sort of in New York or New Jersey, they all live at opposite ends. Whenever I travel, I'm very much aware of time. I'm back now. And I accidentally slept the other morning until 10.

0: because my body needed to adjust to the time change. Time changes everything. Time it's relative in one way, but it's not in another, because it truly affects the way we look at ourselves, the way we look at one another. Your body might think it's morning, but it's really early evening. That can affect the way we act and react. Scientists talk about circadian rhythm. I will not be doing that today because I don't know much about it. But I do know that time can take its toll. Time has a tendency to alter the way we see things, the way we understand things, and the way we kind of go about our business, because time truly does change everything all the time. Time changes everything. It affects us, whether we are young or old. Sometimes time can affect our attitudes, you know, young, old. How many young people have you met that want to be old? They wish they were older. They feel they would have more freedom. Things could be better. They can do what they want. And how many older people have you met that waste an awful lot of time wishing they were young again? If they could go back in time and undo some of the crazy things that they did with their lives. Our lives are tied to time. You are aware of it no matter where on the spectrum you fall, young or old. We all hope to use time wisely. We all hope that we have enough time to get done in our lives what we would like to get done in our lives. How many phrases do we use with the word time in it? I'm running out of time. I don't know if I get enough time. Hey, what time is it? I mean, time is everywhere. And we have to realize that because time was created by God, who interestingly enough is timeless, even though that is a subject for another day, God, as the creator of all, works through time. His power, his presence can cut through time, it can cut through space, it can cut through place, which means that no matter where we are in our lives, we might have changed. But the God that knew me when I was 7, and I can remember like it was yesterday, sitting in church at the age of 7, wondering what it would be like to be a priest, as I watched the priest in my parish doing whatever he was doing up on the altar. I've changed through my 20s, 40s, 50s, and beyond. Time has changed. I have changed because of it. But God doesn't change. He works through the miracle of time, because even time is his creation. Time invites attitudes to set into our lives as well. Time can even control the attitudes with which we live, which is so important for us to know. What am I talking about? Well, time affects our attitudes. How often have you, or someone that you've known, lived their entire life regretting the past? Something happened, they did something, they said something, and they lived so many days regretting the past. I know too many people like that. How many people do you know who live with a complete fear of the future? They are so afraid of tomorrow and what might happen tomorrow and where will I be tomorrow and will my family be okay tomorrow that all of their energy, all of their peace of mind is wrapped up in that fear of time. Sometimes the things that I've just described, we even see in ourselves a little bit of regret for the past. Fear of tomorrow. Hope, my friends, is a virtue. Hope is the virtue that God gives to us that allows us to eagerly face the future because we really do hope and believe that God is in our lives. Hope is the virtue that helps us realize that the past is the past. I can't control the past. I can only work with and control the present. That's what hope is able to do for us. You know, scripture is filled with prophets and teachers, as you well know. And there was a prophet named Isaiah who would always assure his people, and through the miracle of God's undying word, continues to promise us that God is faithful to his promise, that we can hope in a God who loves us, who will help us work through the past, let go of the past, and not be afraid of the future. He is the one who is always there to give us what we need in the moment so that our attitudes aren't shaped with fear or regret, but only hope and love. The prophet Jeremiah, another prophet who was constantly encouraging his people because he understood the gift of time. He was constantly encouraging people who were devastated by war, whose country had been overrun with invaders. Their culture was constantly being invaded. Their leaders were constantly being taken away by the enemy. It was one new beginning after another. God's chosen people were so unsure of who they were and what they would become that in so many ways, the stage seemed to be set for them. They lived in constant fear that if God ever wandered away from them, they would be lost. And yet, time and time and time again, they were the ones who would wander away. They were the ones who, once they had been invaded by the Egyptians or invaded by the Babylonians, they were the ones who just grew into that culture and forgot about God. They thought God walked away when he hadn't. He would never. And so it was the prophets who were constantly reminding their listeners that God's love could be stopped by nothing. No human being, no state of mind, no cultural iteration of a people who are new could get in the way of his power and his presence and his love. They were constantly trying to remind their people that once we place our hope in God, we are given a security that never changes. No matter what is going on in the world, no matter what the signs of the times might lead us to believe or be afraid of, they were promised that God would send someone who would point that out to them, whose entire life would fill them with an assurity that was meant to make them strong and help them face the ups and downs of their own everyday lives so that they could live a life filled with such confidence because they knew they had a God who would never leave. Who did they predict? Who did they speak of? Well, we'll look at who in a minute, because we'll be back after this.
1: St. Philip Neri was a Christian missionary and founder of the Congregation of the Oratory. He was born in Florence on July 21st, 1515. At 18 years old, Philip went off to live with a wealthy family member to possibly inherit the family business. However, soon after his arrival, Philip experienced a vision, which he eventually spoke of as his Christian conversion. After this vision, he felt a call from the Holy Spirit to radically live for and serve Jesus. So he moved to Rome and helped the poor and the sick and re-evangelized the city. He was ordained to the priesthood on May 23rd, 1551. He died on May 26th, 1595 at the age of 80. He is the patron saint of Rome, U.S. Special Forces, humor, and joy.
2: Everyone, I'm Jay Fenn. I invite you to join us Wednesday for This Is The Day. We're gonna have a great show. Architect Mauricio Cortez joins us to talk about the final push to complete La Sagrada Familia in Barcelona, Spain. This is just an iconic Catholic basilica. So join us right here on Catholic TV for This Is A Day on Wednesday. It's going to be a great show.

You know, when we think about Jesus in the Gospels, there is something that we need to notice. And I've mentioned it before many, many times. Not only in Jesus do we see hope in action, but we see some of the tools he uses so that the gift of his presence, the hope that we're meant to have in him, can really be deeply rooted in us. People are always asking Jesus questions that he really doesn't answer. And sometimes he answers with another question, leaving people's own minds and hearts to ponder what it is that he's saying. You know, there are a couple of great scenes in Luke's gospel. And we have to realize, because of the questions that Jesus is asked, that he definitely has a deep familiarity with the whole notions of the end times. Because he was a good Jew. And he read all of the predictions, he read the prophets, he read Daniel, who talks about the end times a lot. He was aware of the things that would make people nervous, that people, even back then, wondered about the end of time, the last of days. And people were always wondering with the prophets, who never gave them a concrete answer. And so they would wonder with Jesus, who never gave them a concrete answer. He offers a vision of a world at the end that might seem to be out of order. He talks about, and there's a great scene where he talks about the fact that the sun and the moon are no longer in alignment. That the roar of the sea and the power of the waves will terrify people. And the readings really aren't meant to frighten us. They don't frighten me. They truly, truly don't. But I will tell you what they do. They do grab my attention because they always lead me, and I believe it's Jesus leading me, leading us, to realize that we are not meant to be overwhelmed when we see our world out of order. That, you know, I have days, I'm sure you have days, when nothing seems to be going very well, and it's almost like the sun's falling out of the sky, or the bottom is falling out from under me. What am I meant to do with that? I'm meant to pay attention to the promise that God will never leave. That his promise is always in the here and the now. And even if it looks as if the world around me is falling apart, it probably isn't. And I need to take hold of the faith that's mine. You know, Jesus talks about the anxieties of life, the anxieties that stress can offer to us. And he reminds us to not become drowsy in life. That no matter what is going on around you, especially if you're being stressed out, don't get so caught up in the fear and in the stress that you become blind to what's going on around you. You know, I mean, think about your own life. I'll think about mine. You know, I think we've all experienced anxiety and worry over family issues. Anxiety and worry over health issues, the guy at work that drives you crazy, the in-law that just won't stop talking about some particular, and it makes us stressed out. We can sometimes forget about everything because we're terrified by our own to-do list. But Jesus, in not answering about the end times, reminding us that sometimes life seems as if we're in the middle of some end time, he invites us to hope always in his presence, in those feelings with us, to hope for his consolation, to hope that his endless love will affect our hearts and our lives. He tells us to constantly pay attention to his presence.
Not the bottom falling out, not the moon falling out of the sky, not things falling apart around you. Don't look at the wrong things, he would say. Keep your eye on me. What Jesus really wants for us is for us to know how deeply each and every one of us is loved and cherished by him. Because if we do, even when it seems the bottom is falling out, we know we're not facing it alone. Even when everything around us is falling apart, you know, he talked about the temple one day, saying, one day all of the stone of this temple is going to fall down, but you'll be okay if you keep your eye on me. My friends, that's the work of spiritual development. That's what our interior life is all about. It's all about us keeping our eye on him. Jesus, in Scripture, so often can be seen repeating all of the things that people once said about the end of the world during his time, reassuring his listeners that, yeah, you might see signs that if you were alone, maybe you should be worried about. But you aren't alone. I am here with you. So often, we can see our lives during times of fear and destruction. But in the middle of it all, he tells his followers then, he's timeless, and so he tells us now, don't be afraid. Hold your head up high. Those of us that try our best to truly follow him and his way of life, caring about people, caring about ourselves, caring about God, people who follow Jesus and his understanding, his worldview, can face and withstand even the greatest threats that we might feel are around us. Why? Because our redemption is always at hand. He is always present. He is always working in our lives. Past, you know he's been there. Present, hopefully you can feel him now. Future, don't worry. If you felt him in the past and you know he's present, he's not going to leave. He's always going to be with us to be a safeguard for us, because Jesus has already conquered all the forces against us. Our baptism was all about being plugged into his presence. We live our baptism every single day. It's not a once-in-a-lifetime event that we're invited every now and then to pull out the pictures of, oh, this is the day you were baptized.

0: It doesn't do me any good. I want to know that my baptism is helping me right now. I want to know that my baptism is alive in me right now. I want to know that I'm going to get through this situation because I'm living my baptism. That, yeah, time-wise, Good Friday might be a part of my life, but time-wise, Easter Sunday is going to be a part of my life too, because that's what living our baptism is all about. It's being aligned with the God who is, for all time, timeless. We've got to talk. We've got to talk about awareness. Awareness. Living intentioned lives, being aware of what's going on around us. You know, people are always going to be getting into panics about one thing or another. Nonstop news only makes us worse. But Jesus invites us to put the panic on the back burner, to not be upset when we read the news, but perhaps pray for the people that we see in the news. If we give ourselves over to toil and fear, nothing will change for anyone, and we perhaps could make ourselves a little worse. But yet, if we take the relationship that we have in Him and ask Him to touch these situations, the God who is part of all time will gift us with the grace that we need to help make a change, to at least understand what's going on around us. My friends, Jesus invites us to live each and every day just being aware of His presence. To be so aware, to be so intentioned that we are going to find Him in some place during the day, during our time, that we will. We need to remember that because of His coming, His Paschal mystery, His death and resurrection, His victory over darkness and fear and anxiety, His powerful love is always around us. His Spirit is always around us. No matter where in time we may find ourselves, young and all of the challenges that come when we're young, or older and all of the challenges that come when we're older, if we believe in the power of His Spirit, we have every reason to hope for all time that we will get done in our lives what needs to get done, that we will be able to be vehicles of His grace, one for the other. But the one thing that we shouldn't empower is our fear, our regret, our hopelessness, because in word and in deed, and for all time, we have no reason to be afraid, because our God loves us so much, He never leaves. Till next time, I'm Father Dan O'Connell, and this is We've Gotta Talk. And you know, I'm gonna give this baby one more try. Come on.
1: As we approach adoration, it's always in a posture of humility. So it's always bringing ourselves before the Lord in the good times and in the bad times of our day, in the good times and bad times of the year, and our life as well. I just like to think of it as just coming before the Lord and bringing Him all of who I am for that day. You know, what I'm thinking about, what's worrying me, what I'm thankful for, what gives me joy, and sharing that with the Lord. I don't think that it's wrong for priests to pray some of their breviary or pray the rosary or, you know, the chaplet of divine mercy. But what I would caution people is that we don't want to just fill the whole time with, you know, just different prayers that we think we have to get through. And if we say these prayers, it means that we would have had a great holy hour. Well, that's not it. Why are we coming to adoration in the first place? To have a true encounter with God. Our heart needs to be open, and we

0: In the name of the Father, and of the Son, and of the Holy Spirit.
1: Amen.
0: You expired, Jesus, but the source of life gushed forth for souls, and the ocean of mercy opened up for the whole world. O font of life, unfathomable divine mercy, envelop the whole world and empty yourself out upon us.
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0: done on earth as it is in heaven. Give us this day our daily bread, and forgive us our trespasses, as we forgive those who trespass against us. And lead us not into temptation, but deliver us from evil. Amen. Hail Mary, full of grace, the Lord is with thee. Blessed art thou among women, and blessed is the fruit of thy womb, Jesus. Holy Mary, Mother of God, pray for us sinners, now and at the hour of our death. Amen.
1: The Apostles' Creed. I believe in God, the Father Almighty, Creator of heaven and earth, and in Jesus Christ, his only Son, our Lord, who was conceived by the Holy Spirit, born of the Virgin Mary, suffered under Pontius Pilate, was crucified, died, and was buried. He descended to the dead. On the third day he rose again. He ascended into heaven and is seated at the right hand of God, the Father Almighty. He will come to judge the living and the dead. I believe in the Holy Spirit, the Holy Catholic Church, the communion of saints, the forgiveness of sins, the resurrection of the body, and life everlasting. Amen.

The Divine Praises. Blessed be God, blessed be his holy name, blessed be Jesus Christ, true God and true man, blessed be the name of Jesus, blessed be his most sacred heart, blessed be his most precious blood, blessed be Jesus in the most holy sacrament of the altar, blessed be the Holy Spirit, the Paraclete, blessed be the great Mother of God, Mary most holy, blessed be her holy and immaculate conception, blessed be her glorious assumption, blessed be the name of Mary, Virgin and Mother, blessed be Saint Joseph, her most chaste spouse, blessed be God in his angels and in his saints.

0: St. Philip Neri was a Christian missionary and founder of the Congregation of the Oratory. He was born in Florence on July 21st, 1515. At 18 years old, Philip went off to live with a wealthy family member to possibly inherit the family business. However, soon after his arrival, Philip experienced a vision, which he eventually spoke of as his Christian conversion. After this vision, he felt a call from the Holy Spirit to radically live for and serve Jesus. So he moved to Rome and helped the poor and the sick and re-evangelized the city. He was ordained to the priesthood on May 23rd, 1551. He died on May 26th, 1595 at the age of 80. He is the patron saint of Rome, U.S. Special Forces, humor, and joy.
1: The one man who protected the woman he loved. And together they raised her son, the savior of the world. St. Joseph, action hero.
2: Today we're talking about the ultimate strong and silent type. Literally. Scripture doesn't recount one word he spoke, but it does show this guy was a man of action and a righteous dude. Even though St. Joseph doesn't say a word in Scripture, he played a vital role in salvation by dedicating his life to the Son of God. Matthew's gospel introduces Joseph as a righteous man. So when he finds out that Mary is with child, even before they're married, he decides to divorce her quietly rather than subject her to punishment for adultery, death by stoning. The angel Gabriel appears to Joseph and tells him that Mary hasn't been unfaithful, but has conceived the Son of God, and that he shouldn't be afraid to marry her. So what does Joseph do? Matthew says, when Joseph awoke, he did as the angel of the Lord had commanded him and took his wife into his home. In his life, Joseph gets a lot of messages from God and always comes through.
3: Name him Jesus. Take your wife and child and flee to Egypt. Okay, Herod is bad. Come back from Egypt. But Archelaus is bad too. Raise Jesus in Nazareth.
2: When God calls us to do things that don't necessarily line up with our life plan, we should look to St. Joseph for inspiration. Sometimes there are greater things happening that we don't see at the time. We can take these opportunities to show our devotion to God through our actions. For instance, the prophet said that the Messiah would be of the house of David, and Joseph's great-great 21 more greats grandfather was King David. So Joseph being the legal father of Jesus was a plan God had been working on for a while. But it still took Joseph saying yes. And even though Catholics believe that Joseph and Mary didn't consummate their marriage, they were still husband and wife. And Joseph was still the earthly father of Jesus. He protected and cared for Mary and Jesus, taught Jesus his trade as a craftsman, which, by the way, is why St. Joseph is the patron of workers. And tradition says he led the family until he died, with Jesus and Mary at his side, which is why he's also the patron of a happy death. I'm Libby, thanks for watching. If you like this video, check out our channel on YouTube and subscribe.

Everyone, I'm Jay Fenn. I invite you to join us Wednesday for This Is The Day. We're going to have a great show. Architect Mauricio Cortez joins us to talk about the final push to complete La Sagrada Familia in Barcelona, Spain. This is just an iconic Catholic basilica. So join us right here on Catholic TV for This Is The Day on Wednesday. It's going to be a great show.

On that evening of the first day of the week, when the doors were locked where the disciples were for fear of the Jews, Jesus came and stood in their midst and said to them, "Peace be with you." When he had said this, he showed them his hands and his side. The disciples rejoiced when they saw the Lord. Jesus said to them again, "Peace be with you. As the Father has sent me, so I send you." And when he said this, he breathed on them and said to them, "Receive the Holy Spirit. Who sins you forgive are forgiven them. Who sins you retain are retained." Hello and welcome to Close to Walk Catholic Communications. I'm Father Bayer, your host. Glad that you can join us, and happy Pentecost Sunday, the birthday of the church. That's what we call it. Why? Because he breathed on them the Holy Spirit. Think about this. Think about this for a minute. This happened 2,000 years ago, roughly, all right? And at the time, this scene, the evening of the first day of the week, now Thomas wasn't there, and Judas had already killed himself. And so you had 10 men, and you had Mary, the mother of God. He goes on and he breathes on them the Holy Spirit and said, receive men's sins. And 2,000 years later, in that room, what happened? In Detroit, Harlingen, Texas, Miami, Modesto, California, wherever you are, we're still talking about this? I mean, really think about that. You know, in this day and age with, you know, the computer and social media, you can pretty much be worldwide quickly. But 2,000 years ago, when the only form of communication was word of mouth, when the fastest form of communication was a camel or a boat, and somehow they were able to take what happened there and catechize the whole world. How do you do that? When we read about these tongues of fire coming down at Pentecost, and there were people from all over. They didn't speak the same language, but all of them heard in their own language. This is the birth of the church. This didn't happen because 10 men thought, "Hey, this is a good idea. Let's start a campaign here and, you know, hop on your camel. Let's go talk about it." That's not why it happened. It happened by the power of the Holy Spirit. And it happened because when our Lord said, "Go therefore and baptize all nations, and in the name of the Father and the Son and the Holy Spirit, and know that I am with you till the end of the world." Really? Yeah. 2,000 years. Think about it. Think about the various empires that have come and gone, great warrior factions. Think about the dynasties that have come and gone, the Reichs, the reigns, you know, the ages that people have characterized. They've all come and gone. Since our Lord made this statement to his disciples, there's only one that is in

God and the Savior of the world until the Protestant Reformation in 1519 with Martin Luther. So for the first 1500 years, the sacred scriptures, as we know today as the Catholic Bible, not minus the seven books, that's what guided the church. That's what guided the church for all these 1500 years. And then, you know, after Martin Luther, he broke off, and then they didn't like Martin Luther, so they broke off from him. Now there are 37,000 plus so-called Christian religions, all reading from the same Bible, but 37,000 different interpretations. So we see the Feast of Pentecost as the birth of the church, because this is not humanly possible for someone, 10 people, to put on their sandals, and 2,000 years later, it still happens. And that power of the Holy Spirit, many years ago, talking about the mid-60s, there came a group called the Charismatic Renewal. And the Charismatic Renewal was started at Notre Dame University, and it dealt with the gifts of the Holy Spirit representing themselves today. And scripturally, the Charismatic Renewal is scripturally very solid, that there are people who are able to call upon the gifts of the Holy Spirit. Now, I'm going to tell you one quick experience for me. There's a very popular religious sister by the name of Sister Breege McKenna. Sister Breege McKenna was a young, poor Clare sister who was crippled, and in the presence of the Blessed Sacrament, she was healed. And so her first book is Miracles Do Happen, but because of that, Sister Breege has become internationally known, especially with priest retreats and that sort of thing. And I know her very well, have been on her retreats, have given retreats with her. And she and the priest she was with, this Father Kevin, go around the world doing priest retreats. And as it happened, they had one scheduled in Honduras, and Father Kevin's brother died. She called me at the last minute and said, "Hey, can you come down to Tegucigalpa and do a retreat with me for, you know, these priests?" I said, "Sure." And I get down there, and I grew up with nuns from Spain. And in my little Catholic school, we had nuns from Spain, from the Basque region. And so I grew up, you know, Spanish class every day, uno, dos, tres, you know. I know my numbers, I know my colors, I know say hello, how are you, and I know how to find a bathroom. But other than that, I'm, you know, pretty limited in Spanish. And I said, "Well, you know, sister, I don't speak Spanish." "You don't worry about it. You'll have an interpreter." So I had this lady who interpreted as I gave my talks in Spanish. Well, as it would happen, you're given a priest retreat. They're on retreat. They want to have a little counseling, and they want to go to confession. You can't have an interpreter for counseling and confession. You're on your own. I spent 6 hours back-to-back counseling priest. Me with my broken Spanish, them with their broken English. I understood everything they told me. And in my distorted version of Spanish, they understood everything I told them. I'm not smart. I'm not Spanish speaking. That's the power of the Holy Spirit. That's what the Holy Spirit does. And for many, many people who really don't understand the power of the Holy Spirit, like I read this reading last night. I sat with the Blessed Sacrament, and
I'm preparing to give this talk on

television this morning. That story of Sister Bridget in Honduras never entered into my mind when I was preparing this. I don't know where it come from. The Holy Spirit. I laugh. I tell my studio staff that when I get in front of the television, and you know me, I can, you know, I can kind of get ignited while I'm doing this stuff and start talking about, well, guess where it comes from? I hadn't planned it. This is not rehearsed. You know, if you want a copy of this speech, there is no copy. There is no teleprompter. It is allowing God to let me share what I think he wants you to hear. And that's the power of the Holy Spirit. And one of the great, great tragedies or fears is people who really don't understand how powerful the Holy Spirit can be in our lives. People who live in fear, I could never do that. I don't know how to do that. You know, and if I try, I might, you know, I might make a mistake, and people are going to think I'm dumb, and think people are going to think I'm foolish. Well, you know, I got news for you. You think I'm dumb? Take a number. There are plenty of people think I'm dumb, all right? I'm not worried about that. I'm worried about whether or not God is going to allow me to use his time to complete what he wants. And so think about the things in our own lives that we're scared to do. Oh, did you hear? So-and-so's son overdosed. Oh, I feel so bad. Oh, I wish I could do something. I ought to go over to the house, but I don't know what to tell him. I don't know what to do. I wouldn't go. Go. Okay, Lord, I'm going in. Cover me. Somehow, Lord, I want to bring your presence into this situation. No, I'm not a trained psychiatrist. No, I'm not a trained theologian. No, I'm not this. No, I'm not that. Go. Just say, God, give me the grace that I need. People going through a difficult time, I'd love to reach out to them. I don't know what to say. People who may be mad at me, and I'd like, I hate that. I didn't mean to offend them, and I hope I can. Take the step. Allow the Holy Spirit to be breathed on you. Allow the Holy Spirit to come to you. Now, look, don't try this for Powerball, okay? This is not about getting supernatural powers. This is about trying to be and to become what God is asking of us on any given moment or any given situation or circumstance in our life, to allow God to work in us, to allow God to work through us, to allow the Holy Spirit to be breathed upon us. And we decide that we're going to trust that God is really directing this. And I'm doing it not to save face. I'm doing it not to gain credit. I'm doing it not, you know, to become famous. I'm doing it because I think God wants me to be there for some purpose to accomplish his end. And whatever that might be, I'm going to show up and I'm going to trust that the Holy Spirit is going to be there with me. Believe me, it's one of the great untapped power sources in any person's spiritual journey and spiritual life. Allowing God to use you in ways he wants, not ways you want. Stay with us. We'll be back in a moment. Hi, I'm Father Jeff Bayh from Closer Walk Catholic Communications. Thank you for being here today, and a special thanks for the support that you give us. First of all, your prayerful support we so desperately need, and also your financial support. We are donor-driven, and that is what keeps us on the air today. As you well know, the truth is in great demand and in very short supply, and mainstream media is not going to bring you the truth of the Gospels of our Lord Jesus Christ because that's not socially acceptable and it's not politically correct. Certainly, we all realize that when this life journey's over, we don't stand before the Supreme Court, we stand before the throne of God. Therefore, with great clarity and great charity,
to pronounce the truth of the gospel is important. Your prayers, your financial support enables us to do that. So we thank you, and may God bring you closer in your walk with the Lord each day. God bless you. And when he had said this, he breathed on them and said to them, "Receive the Holy Spirit. Whose sins you forgive are forgiven them, and whose sins you retained are retained." Hello, and welcome back to Close Walk Catholic Communications. I'm Father Bai, your host. We're glad that you came back with us. Whose sins you forgive are forgiven them. Whose sins you retain are retained. It's very important when we talk about the work of the Holy Spirit. And again, this is the evening of the first day of the week. In reality, this was the Easter for the disciples. This is when they knew for sure that no one had stolen the body. He really had risen from the dead. See my hands at my side? Look at it. You know, it's me. I'm back. This is when they knew he had risen from the dead. And bearing in mind that these were the people who were going to start the church. 10 people, the Blessed Mother 11, and 2,000 years later. And when he empowers them to forgive sins. You remember when Peter says, "Depart from me, Lord, for I am a sinful man." Boy. And I studied 12 years for the priesthood. I'm kind of a socially promoted altar boy. I stayed in Catholic schools till they ordained me. But anyway, you know, studying 12 years for the priesthood and having great respect for the priesthood, when it actually came time, when I realized, next week you're going to be a priest. Wow, Lord. I thought you had a lot better taste than that. I thought you had to be a lot holier than what I am. Thought you had to be a lot wiser than what I am to be a priest. And then you look at the disciples and their faults and their failings and their sinfulness, and you realize God knew who Jesus knew who he was calling, and he called them warts and all. And the other thing was these are the ones who are going to go forth and start the church. And if they didn't have the power to forgive sins, there would be no church. The church is made up of sinners like us. Don't think for one moment anyone in that church is perfect. And probably the one who thinks they're perfect is probably furthest away from the Lord than anybody if they think they're perfect and without sin. You know, it means they're blind goats. They don't get it. But that idea of twofold. To build the church filled with sinners like us. And to breathe the Holy Spirit on sinful people like the disciples to build his church. And I made this statement earlier about we're the only church, the only institution, 2,000 years old. Not because we've been perfect. And we have painfully, painfully been through the reminder of the sinfulness of the church at the turn of this century with the abuse scandal, very painfully. And I in no way excuse anything or anyone for harming a child or whoever they harmed. But with that being said, this is not the first time
there's been a human element in the church. And as long as the world lasts, and as long as the church lasts, there'll be other human elements. During all this time in the early 2000s when all this broke, Time magazine had a black cover, you know, in their magazine. And it said, "Can the Catholic Church survive?" I thought to myself, do those jackasses really think the Holy Spirit reads Time magazine? We haven't existed because local media. We've existed by the power of the Holy Spirit. And we'll continue to exist by the power of the Holy Spirit, warts and all. And please believe me, when I say warts and all, I'm not saying that's okay, that should be expected. It's not okay. But what I'm saying is that if we are going to trust in the Holy Spirit, if we are going to call upon the Holy Spirit, then we need to realize we can't be steeped in sin and pull the Holy Spirit out of our back pocket like this is our trump card we're getting ready to play, and the Holy Spirit's going to bail us out. That's not the way it works. A large part of being able to find God's presence in our life and to depend upon this Feast of the Pentecost, in which we become those people who continue the saving mission of the church, we have to do everything we can to be free of sin. And in striving to be free of sin, when our Lord empowers the disciples to forgive sins, we priests have that same gift. Not because I'm perfect. God knows I go to confession every month. I have to. You know what? I don't have to. I do. Simply because on my journey, I'm trying to be as holy as possible. Am I there? No. Am I going to get there before I die? Probably not, but I'm going to keep trying, okay? And the realization is when we take seriously seeking the Lord's mercy and forgiveness, the outpouring of the Holy Spirit becomes more abundant in our life. And for those of you who say, well, you know, after the Second Vatican Council, you know, they told us we didn't need to go to confession unless we were in the state of mortal sin. I know. I heard the same thing. And let me tell you, the people who told you, wait till you get in mortal sin to go to confession, they were wrong. That was wrong. That's like saying, why do you go to the doctor? You're not dying. You don't have cancer or you don't have a terminal disease. Why would you waste that time and that money going to the doctor just for him to tell you that you're fine? We go to the doctor because we don't want to have a terminal disease. And if there's anything we need to do to keep us from becoming sick, we want to do it. And we trust our doctor to lead us in that. And we don't want to be in mortal sin and separated from God. And so if we go to confession regularly for the small things, we want to make sure we receive God's grace that these small things don't get any bigger. And we don't become more separated from God. And that really is a very, very important part of this Pentecost message. And as you know, for those of us of a certain age, we were told when we were growing up, everyone has an Easter duty. Our Easter duty is once between Ash Wednesday and Pentecost Sunday every year, we're supposed to go to confession and communion at least once a year. If you're sitting there saying, God, it's been years since I've been to confession. I hadn't felt like I needed to go to confession. I mean, I really don't do anything wrong, and I don't kill anybody. I don't steal anything over $500. Whatever. I don't think I do anything wrong. Well, I'll tell you what, come to me. I'll let you forgive my sins. I do stuff wrong every day, you know?
And the stuff I do wrong may be not doing the right thing. The stuff I do

0: do wrong is maybe not taking an opportunity to bring Christ's presence into the world. The stuff I do wrong is maybe thinking about people or places or situations in the wrong way that I have no business saying. Well, I don't say it. I still need God to purify my heart, my mind, my soul. And, you know, there's a very, very handy tool online, and there are many of them. And if you haven't been to confession in a long time, go online and Google examination of conscience. And there's some really good opportunities, and they ask questions, this, that, the other, for you to look at, think about, examine yourself, and say, you know, I didn't realize there are a lot of things I'm not doing. But we still have our Easter duty between Ash Wednesday and Pentecost Sunday for confession and communion. Oh, I go to communion all the time. Yeah, well, you probably need to look at that and think, maybe there's some things you need to address in your life. Because if we're going to call upon the Holy Spirit to enable us to become, to fully live our faith, to bring Christ's presence into the world, we're going to find ourselves in many situations that are frightening. And if you're not frightened to bring Christ's presence into the world as it is today, you're probably taking too much medicine. But you need to understand that if we're going to trust that the Holy Spirit is going to be with us as he promised to be with the disciples, we need to free ourselves from sin when we call upon God's mercy, God's help, the help of the Holy Spirit to guide us and to lead us. And that's what Pentecost does. I'm going to go back to the beginning of this. 2,000 years, 10 people. And they decided to take the gospel message around the world, and it still exists. And we're still struggling to be, how can we be more effective to pattern our lives after Christ? Don't be confused. The Holy Spirit has not left us. The Holy Spirit will not leave us. The Holy Spirit has guided the Catholic Church with the promise, and know that I am with you till the end of the ages. The Holy Spirit has promised to be with us, but he's promised to be with you as well, and me as well. And we only need to understand, for those things we struggle with in faith and in life, purify our hearts, confess our sins, and allow the Holy Spirit to bring us where he wants us to be. And where he wants us to be is pleasing in the sight of God. Thank you for being with us. May each day bring you close in your walk with the Lord. God bless.
1: St. Philip Neri was a Christian missionary and founder of the Congregation of the Oratory. He was born in Florence on July 21st, 1515. At 18 years old, Philip went off to live with a wealthy family member to possibly inherit the family business. However, soon after his arrival, Philip experienced a vision, which he eventually spoke of as his Christian conversion. After this vision, he felt a call from the Holy Spirit to radically live for and serve Jesus. So he moved to Rome and helped the poor and the sick and re-evangelized the city. He was ordained to the priesthood on May 23rd, 1551. He died on May 26th, 1595 at the age of 80. He is the patron saint of Rome, U.S. Special Forces, humor, and joy.
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1: We've got a lot of snow and it's Catholic Schools Week. I'm Carolee McGrath. I'll have the story coming up.
0: Members of the Harlem Globetrotters visited Madre de la Rosa School in Holyoke to kick off Catholic Schools Week for the students with a special message of positivity and purpose. And I'll talk with the co-authors of a new children's book, Amity Grace and the Gifts of the Stars, and learn about the special star who is a leader of the Force for Good. It's all just ahead on this edition of Reel to Reel. Hello and welcome to Reel to Reel. Even a near record-breaking storm didn't prevent Catholic schools across Western Massachusetts from celebrating Catholic Schools Week. The week is really an opportunity to celebrate Catholic education, families, educators, and all who work and sacrifice to allow children to learn in an environment where prayer is intertwined with academics. Carolee McGrath went school hopping and has this report.
1: Kindergartners at St. Stanislaus Koska School in Adams kicked off Catholic Schools Week for us with prayer. They spent the morning on Tuesday making cards for firefighters and the police, and then it was time to line up and go to specials. The entire school was involved in community service for Catholic Schools Week, which is celebrated nationwide, highlighting the merits of Catholic education.
2: Right now, we just did cards for the military. In second grade, we did cards for EMS.
1: Eighth grader Owen Manning has two younger siblings at St. Stan's. He says the faith aspect is pretty special.
2: I basically am not Catholic, right? I was not baptized. But some things that go on in your life are only explainable by God.
1: Chris Bursaw is the principal at St. Stanislaus Koska School.
3: Catholic schools are really amazing because, Catholic or not, it's a special place that we can actually come together and celebrate being different from the public schools, so we can openly share the faith with fellow Catholics and non-Catholics and really do other things like Owen was talking about, like supporting local law enforcement and all these projects that really focus on our community.
1: One of the big stories about Catholic Schools Week 2026 is all of this snow, up to 2 feet of it. St. Stanislaus Koska School had a snow day on Monday and started Tuesday with a two-hour delay, but many of the other schools had two snow days. Of course, Jesus makes us flexible, and all the schools just rolled with it. West Springfield had two snow days, and the snow made recess lots of fun.
4: We had to do some rescheduling of our events, but we've rescheduled and everything is going to take place just at different dates and different times. And as you can see, the children are loving the snow.
1: St. Mary's Academy in Longmeadow started Catholic Schools Week on Wednesday with Mass. Then it was back to class. These first graders had calendar activities and some pretty amazing answers. What's your favorite part of the day?
5: Snack.
1: Okay, that was a warm-up question, but listen to this. What is your favorite part of Catholic school, would you say?
5: Seeing everyone every single day.
1: Is that fun?
5: Yeah.
1: Do you like to pray?
5: Yes.
1: How come?
5: Because it's about Jesus.
1: What is your favorite part of Catholic school?
6: When we go to Mass and pray.
1: And pray they did.
7: Oh, the Lord is good to me, and so I thank the Lord.
1: From first grade to high school, Catholic schools are about witnessing to the faith. St. Mary's High School juniors and seniors in Westfield

0: kicked it all off a little early last weekend, heading down to Washington, D.C. for the March for Life. Does this make Catholic school special for you?
1: Absolutely. I think who we are as Christians and Catholics, it's how we show our mission. We're fighting against this oppression of babies and then of women who are struggling, and showing our Catholic identity is huge, especially through this movement.
0: Rob LePage is the assistant principal and theology teacher.
2: I think it's important for the kids to see, one, the political process, that you can peacefully, you know, make your feelings known, you can stand up for your faith, stand up for the unborn, stand up for mothers in need and families who need support.
0: Bishop William Burns celebrated Mass at Pope Francis Prep in Springfield on Thursday.
3: The great gift of a Catholic education is not just that we educate their mind as well as we do and strengthen their bodies, but also teach them virtue, to be in the image of Christ and to recognize that we're mind, body, and spirit. And that's the great gift of a Catholic education.
0: Senior Matt Streck, who came from public school, agrees. Matt is in the Christian leadership class at Pope and is a member of the diocesan youth leadership team.
4: Community is big. It's sometimes really hard with a faith to, if you're alone in it, it's super easy to just let it go and kind of forget about it and let it fall into the background of life. But with when you're surrounding yourself with people who are very confident in their faith and very into their faith, it is so much easier to find your faith, grow in your faith, and grow as a person.
5: Sing hallelujah, Christ is risen.
0: And that is truly the gift of Catholic schools. Reporting for Reel to Reel, I'm Caroline McGrath.
6: And students at Mater Dolorosa School in Holyoke kicked off Catholic Schools Week a little early this year. On January 21st, the school had a special assembly featuring the Harlem Globetrotters, who brought with them a powerful message of positivity and purpose, emphasizing that success comes from making good choices and doing good for others. Michael Pedro reports.
7: On Wednesday, January 21st, members of the Harlem Globetrotters offshoot team, known as the Harlem Tricksters, came to Mater Dolorosa Catholic School in Holyoke to motivate the students to make good choices. As an opening act to this year's Catholic Schools Week, the event turned out to be a great success.
8: So this is actually our kickoff to our Catholic Schools Week to celebrate our students. So we usually have an assembly, and their message is the most positive message that we've heard.
7: The Harlem Tricksters are led by Kevin Showboat Jackson, who owns Showboats Entertainment Basketball out of West Hartford, Connecticut. At 9 o'clock sharp, he and Malik Rooftop Cameron would take to the court and entertain the crowd with some tricks. After they finished those tricks, Jackson addressed the crowd. With quick wit, he made the whole group laugh.
9: They told me you was gonna come here and entertain a whole bunch of people.
7: After cracking some jokes with everyone, Jackson donned a pair of his magic glasses and selected a student from the crowd to join him and Cameron on the court. Their first challenge for the student was to shoot a ball into a hoop. Then, he got the chance to grab a headband from Showboat's hands, which he excelled in with flying colors. Following this, the Tricksters played some other small games, then pumped the brakes on the fun to add some important messages to the presentation. Centered around making good choices, the messages left an impact on the students.
10: They're going to be successful.
7: After the message, Cameron and Jackson pulled off some more tricks, including an impressive slam dunk from Cameron and Jackson's famed backwards half-court shot. Then, they got the crowd engaged one final time by closing out the event with a sing-along. Both Jackson and Cameron

0: made sure to blend an enjoyable event with a meaningful message. Here's what they had to say about the event.
1: It was great. You know, love seeing the interaction on the kids' faces. They enjoyed it, smiled. We got them to sing. That was a good show. So, you know, the tricks, everything was perfect.
2: I think the event went really well. Teachers were interactive. Kids were very interactive. I feel as if everyone enjoyed it, you know. A good thing, you know, to put everyone together to, you know, have fun and do things during the school day.
0: There's no doubt that 2026's Catholic Schools Week kicked off with a bang this year, and it gave the students a powerful and inspiring message to remember. For Real to Real, I'm Michael Pedro.
3: 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And still to come on Reel to Reel, we revisit a segment commemorating the 75th anniversary of the Worcester Diocese with a special local angle. And we'll hear the story of Amity Grace and the Gift of the Stars, a new children's book co-written by a teacher and a former principal from St. Thomas School in West Springfield. It's all still ahead on this edition of Reel to Reel.
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5: 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We are the largest charitable organization on the planet, bringing relief and comfort to those in need. We educate more children than any other scholarly or religious institution. We developed the scientific method and laws of evidence. We founded the college system. We defend the dignity of all human life and uphold marriage and family. Cities were named after our revered saints who navigated a sacred path before us. Guided by the Holy Spirit, we compiled the Bible. We are transformed by sacred scripture and sacred tradition, which have consistently guided us for 2,000 years. We are the Catholic Church. With over 1 billion in our family, sharing in the sacraments and fullness of the Christian faith, for centuries, we have prayed for you and our world, every hour of every day, whenever we celebrate the Mass. Jesus himself laid the foundation for our faith when he said to Peter, the first pope, "You are rock, and upon this rock I will build my church." For over 2,000 years, we've had an unbroken line of shepherds, guiding the Catholic Church with love and truth in a confused and hurting world. And in this world filled with chaos, hardship, and pain, it's comforting to know that some things remain consistent, true, and strong, our Catholic faith, and the eternal love that God has for all creation. If you've been away from the Catholic Church, we invite you to take another look. Visit CatholicsComeHome.org today. Ours is one family, united in Jesus Christ, our Lord and Savior. We are Catholic. Welcome.

0: Today we revisit a segment that first aired last May and featured the 75th commemoration of the Worcester Diocese and a festive anniversary mass held at St. Paul's Cathedral. In the story, Steve Kiltonic revisits some of the significant milestones of the diocese and the accomplishments of the five bishops who have served since it separated from the Diocese of Springfield and made a new diocese.
1: On March 2nd, a solemn mass commemorating the Worcester Diocese's 75th anniversary was held at St. Paul Cathedral. In celebrating the mass with Robert McManus, the Bishop of Worcester, were Richard Henning, the Archbishop of Boston, William Byrne, Bishop of Springfield, and Richard Reedy, the Bishop of the Diocese of Norwich. Hundreds of other priests, religious men and women, deacons and laity also participated as members of the Worcester Diocese rejoiced. Monsignor Francis Kelly, a retired priest, gave the homily, tracing the diocese's past, present, and future. He noted that on March 7, 1950, excitement was in the air, as evidenced by photos that appeared in the Worcester Telegram.
2: Showing police holding back, literally, thousands of people on Chatham Street and on High Street and in this whole area who came to witness this historic event.
1: 15,000 people crowded the streets as the diocese's first bishop, John Wright, entered the cathedral to receive the crozier from the Archbishop of Boston, Richard Cushing, and assume possession of the newly installed cathedral, or bishop's chair. During the procession, Ray Delisle, the diocesan chancellor, carried the papal decree, or bull, issued from Pope Pius XII.
3: And that, in Latin, would be from the Holy Father to announce what was happening, that there was a diocese being established, what it would cover in terms of territory, and how the priests would be assigned there.
1: Delisle read the entire translated decree during the Mass. Wright was an auxiliary in Boston prior to being elevated to bishop. At 40, he was the youngest bishop in the country.
3: He was charismatic, he was young, he had lots of energy, and he really built this diocese in his first 7 or 8 years that he was here, 9 years, opened 20 or 30 new parishes. He set the tone in a lot of ways for what the diocese would be known for. He is one of the first organizations he established was Catholic Charities within the first year. He established its own newspaper, the Catholic Free Press.
1: Wright was also instrumental in helping the Sisters of Providence build a new St. Vincent's Hospital in the city. This 1954 photo, titled Sisters Enjoy Recreation, taken at Holy Cross's Fitton Field, was a big fundraiser for Catholic Charities.
3: He was involved with Anna Maria coming to this diocese from Marlborough and building up a new college for women.
1: After 9 years of unprecedented growth, Bishop Wright left in 1959 to become Bishop of Pittsburgh. In 1969, he was appointed a cardinal and became Rome's prefect of the Vatican's Congregation of the Clergy. Bernard Flanagan, the Bishop of Norwich, was appointed as the diocese's second bishop.
3: Bishop Flanagan's background was a canon lawyer, but he was also just a very pastoral bishop. He recognized that a diocese would have challenges financially in order to be able to continue to do things. So he established the Bishop's Fund, the annual appeal.
1: During his 24-year episcopacy, Bishop Flanagan opened a number of Catholic schools and established youth programs like the CYO in parishes across the diocese. Flanagan is most associated with the Second Vatican Council. Recognizing its historical significance, he corresponded weekly with parishioners.
3: Every week, he would write letters from the council, which were published in the Catholic Free Press. So people followed along the whole progress of the Second Vatican Council. They were living it with him. He came back from there energized and began to institute things very quickly in our diocese, in liturgical reform, in ecumenical discussions with the Orthodox.
1: Bishop Flanagan retired in 1983, and Timothy Harrington, a native of Chicopee, was appointed the diocese's third bishop in a ceremony held at the Worcester Memorial Auditorium.
3: His sister was a nun at Elms College. Another brother was a Monsignor in the Diocese of Springfield. He was definitely of the Springfield Diocese in his heart.
1: With a background in social work, Harrington served as the head of Catholic

0: Catholic Charities.
1: He was very involved with starting many programs for recovering alcoholics, for guys who were really on the street.
0: Bishop Harrington retired in 1994, and 65-year-old Daniel Riley, who had been Bishop of Norwich for 25 years, was named Worcester's fourth bishop. During Riley's tenure, the sex abuse crisis was foremost on everyone's minds.
1: He dealt with it. He had started boards before there was even a charter. He was involved with the USCCB and on the USCCB when the Charter for the Protection of Children was established. A proponent for the Catholic Church having a voice in the community. He was very involved in civic affairs, hosted interreligious dialogue, in finding ways for various faiths to come together and share at least the common values. He was also a proponent of Catholic schools and education, even though there had been a decline.
0: Bishop Riley retired in 2004, and Robert McManus was installed as the fifth bishop. McManus hails from Providence, where he was the auxiliary.
1: McManus comes from a completely different background in terms of his education and his focus. So it's moral theology.
0: Bishop McManus was confronted with many challenges when he arrived.
1: He had to continue to deal with many cases of abuse in our own diocese. He had to deal with closing churches and merging parishes and recognizing that we have fewer priests available today.
0: Bishop McManus, who celebrated his 20th anniversary last year, has embraced a component of the diocese that hasn't changed over 75 years, immigration. When the diocese was established, the main ethnic groups were primarily those with European roots. Today, the diocese is more ethnically diverse than ever. And during the 75th anniversary Mass, these new groups showcased their traditions and culture.
1: What may have been a very slow start is now a very large African population served by an African ministry. We have a very large and thriving Vietnamese parish, but there are also Vietnamese throughout the communities.
0: As the former rector of the Providence Seminary, Bishop McManus has also prioritized vocations.
1: He has made that first and foremost out of all of his issues, that we be encouraging, inviting men into discernment for vocations. We've been blessed to have, on average, 2 to 3 ordinations a year.
0: In his homily, Monsignor Kelly recognized the many diocesan priests who faithfully bring God's heart to his people. Kelly offered these words from St. Paul the Apostle, as the Worcester Diocese looks to a bright future with the 100th anniversary on the horizon.
2: Rejoice in the Lord always. Have no anxiety at all. Nothing can separate us from the love of Christ.
0: For Real to Real, I'm Steve Kiltonic.
3: An historical footnote is that the first rector of St. Paul's Cathedral was Reverend Monsignor Michael Patrick Kavanaugh, who was also the great uncle of Kate Cabera, a former Catholic Communications staff member. Now to the left of the main entrance to St. Paul's Cathedral in Worcester is a marble memorial tablet in Latin that was created by Monsignor Kavanaugh to commemorate the establishment of the Worcester Diocese and the installation of Bishop Wright. Monsignor Kavanaugh wanted to preserve forever the memory of that event, which took place on March 7th, 1950. And finally today, a teacher and a retired principal from St. Thomas the Apostle School in West Springfield have co-authored a children's book. Amity Grace and the Gift of the Stars is a timeless story about the strength of community, the beauty of kindness, and the light we each carry to brighten the world. Sister of St. Joseph, Patty Houghton, the retired principal of St. Thomas the Apostle Elementary School in West Springfield, and Kathy Neffinger, a longtime teacher at the school, became first-time authors last fall.
4: This book is called Amity Grace and the Gifts of the Stars, and it was written by Sister Patty and myself.
3: The two educators had been friends for years, and one day a few years ago, Sister Patty approached Mrs. Neffinger with an idea.
5: I went into her classroom and said, I want to write a book, and I want you to join me.
3: celebrating teachers, promoting peace and goodness in the world, and making a difference were a few of their ideas. Over the course of two summers, they wrote about this group of shining stars on a mission to spread courage, compassion, kindness, and joy wherever darkness begins to fall. The name of the leader of the stars is Amity Grace.
5: So I looked up the word, and I saw the word Amity. And it said, you know, it's harmony and peace and all this. I said, oh my God. So I go to work the next day, or go there, and I said, Kath, tell me what you think of this. Amity Grace could be the name star.
4: My daughter Grace, who Sister Patty first met when she started being the principal here, and Grace was in second grade, and she was this cute little thing with these little glasses, and so when Sister Patty said, Amity, I loved Amity because of everything that we wanted to portray in the book. And then when she said, what about Amity Grace? And how could I say no to that? I said, okay, sure.
3: In the book, there are five stars, all with different strengths: kindness, courage, compassion, joy, and bravery. Coming upon the town of Hidden Pines, they each pick a person or a family to help out, sprinkling their stardust.
4: The stardust falling is a huge part of the story. Like, that's where the goodness, the compassion, the joy comes from. Whenever the stars sprinkle their little stardust over whoever needs help.
3: Fourth grader Lauren Dunbar says the book made her feel happy and encouraged, providing valuable lessons.
6: Because if children read it, or if parents like read it to the children, they could learn to be better people and like give peace and joy in this world.
4: Well, enjoy, honey. Don't forget to let us know, okay?
3: And during Catholic Schools Week, the students at St. Thomas had an opportunity to buy the book and get it signed by the authors. Both Sister Patty Hutton and Kathy Neffinger say they believe young children can change the world and need opportunities to learn how. And Amity Grace and her stars are here to help.
4: Now that the people of Hidden Pines have seen the light, would goodness continue to shine? Amity Grace and her force for good smiled from above. Pleased with their work, they set off back into the galaxy to search for others that might need the gifts of the stars. Look up at the stars, feel the energy of their stardust, and be the goodness that shines.
3: What a great book with a wonderful and important message of the power of light. It was such a pleasure to interview the authors. And if you would like to purchase Amity Grace, you can call St. Thomas School at 413-739-4131. And for this week, that's Real to Real. 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There you will find news from throughout the Diocese of Springfield. 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
7: Reel to Reel is a production of the Catholic Communications Corporation, funded in part by the annual Catholic Appeal and the support of you, our faithful viewers.
8: Everyone, I'm Jay Fenn. I invite you to join us Wednesday for This Is the Day. We're going to have a great show. Architect Mauricio Cortez joins us to talk about the final push to complete La Sagrada Familia in Barcelona, Spain. This is just an iconic Catholic basilica. So join us right here on Catholic TV for This Is the Day on Wednesday. It's going to be a great show.

Everyone, I'm Jay Fadden, and happy Memorial Day. We hope you're having a great day, and thanks so much for joining us on This Is the Day. I'm with my great friend, Kevin Nelson, and we have two guests today. The first is Lisa Hendy, who's such a good friend to us. She wrote a children's book series that has been turned into a TV show called Chime Travelers.

0: $2.
1: Two for the price of one,
0: Two
1: Jay.
0: For the price of
1: we'll
0: one.
1: We'll also get to hear from Joe Hilo, the executive producer of The Real Presence, The Mass. The film will start airing on Catholic TV very soon, so we want to give you a preview of what to expect. That's all coming up on This Is The Day. It starts right now.

0: Hello, hello, hello. I'm Jay Fadden. Thanks so much for joining us here on This Is The Day. Joined by my great friend, Kevin Nelson. It is Kevin Nelson birthday week here at Catholic TV because it's tomorrow, right?
1: It is tomorrow, Jay. Yes. Yeah.
0: It just sneaks up on you, Kev.
1: Yeah. Big celebrations. You were touting this big.
0: Yeah. How was the Pizza Friday? How was the Pizza Friday?
1: Oh, yeah. Pizza party in honor of the day. Yes, great.
0: Fireworks today.
1: Wow.
0: Yeah, floats. We've got some floats.
1: Wow.
0: The Kevin Nelson floats.
1: So there'll probably be some parades throughout the country, right?
0: Oh, absolutely.
1: Okay.
0: Yeah. Absolutely. There's going to be a lot going on with this. So, happy birthday.
1: No, thank you. And of course, we want to, all in all seriousness,
0: yeah.
1: Shout out to all those men and women who have died protecting our country. We think about them during this Memorial Day. And, also the unofficial start to summer as well. So.
0: What's always amazing to me on Memorial Day is, so my grandfather and my father are both veterans, and how they find all the graves to put the flags on.
1: Yeah.
0: And they do it.
1: Yeah.
0: It's just, and first of all, for those people to volunteer to do that is amazing. But every single year since I've been a little kid, it gets done.
1: They do a nice representation here in Boston, on the Boston Common. They put the flags of all of the service men and women who have passed, who had died for serving the country. Yeah. And so there's a flag for every one of them on the Boston Common. Yeah,
0: yeah, it's such an unbelievable sacrifice. And so many of them were so young, younger than even my two oldest kids, and about Ethan's age too.
1: I was
0: in Franklin, Massachusetts recently, and they have a memorial right across from a parish, St. Mary's Parish, great parish. So I went over to it, and I was looking at the dates of the ages of these people. Some were 17, 18, because
1: sure.
0: It goes way back.
1: Yeah.
0: And you're thinking, 18 years old, just very sad for not only the families, but I think for the community. But we will remember them in a very special way because of what they did to assure us of our freedom.
1: Yeah. When we were over in Hawaii, too, we were in the Punch Bowl there, the memorial, and all the grave sites of those who served in the Pacific. But they have this incredible testing now, too. So there's a bunch of remains that they have, and they have them buried at the Punch Bowl, too. But they're exhuming them and figuring out who they are. So some incredible technology and science that goes into it, and they've been able to identify a lot of the remains now, and they're still doing it.
0: Well, talking about prayers, because you are a powerful prayer community, again, we have a bunch of prayers, and I'm bringing them down all the time. We have a few prayers. Kev, why don't you lead us off here?
1: Well, Jay, one person wrote, I would like to request prayers for my daughter-in-law. She has found out that she has ovarian failure and cannot have children. Praying for her to stay healthy and not have complications. Thank you. So we will keep her, and that's devastating news.
0: Very sad. Sad. Please pray for my brother, Rob, a severe alcoholic for over 30 years. He is a binge drinker and has been in and out of the hospital the past few years. He is losing the battle with the disease and will die soon. And we'll certainly pray for Rob. It is a really hard disease, and some people don't understand how difficult it is to get out of that cycle.
1: Yeah.
0: And it's not as if these people who have this disease are saying, oh, well, I'm just going to do it. They can't help themselves.
1: Yeah.
0: They're trapped, and so we'll pray for them. And all people who have any type of addiction, whatever it might be, we're going to pray for them.
1: And all the people and family members who suffer along with them as well.
0: Yeah.
1: And finally, someone else wrote, please pray for my son, that the Holy Spirit guides him to Christ. Thank you. And how appropriate on the day after Pentecost Sunday. So we will do that, and it's always...

0: saying, you know, my kids have drifted away from church, which is always sad to, I get sad when I see friends whose kids drift away. But I will say that lately there's been a report that more and more young people are going back to church, trying to find what is missing, and they will find it there, so.
1: Yeah, we had some stories in the news about that, too. If you have a prayer request or you want to text us, the number is 844-697-5221. It's 844-697-5221. We're practicing for the telethon. We look forward to hearing from you, and we may read your text on here.
0: And remember, we are looking for your prayer requests or comments, but don't ask questions of us. In other words, administrative-type questions. If you have that, you'd have to call Catholic TV, because we wouldn't answer those online. Well, if you're looking for a good and wholesome programming for your school-aged children or grandchildren, then you may want to check out a new animated series called Chime Travelers. We're going to take a look at the trailer now, followed by Victoria's interview with the author of the book, who's a great friend of ours, Lisa Ahendi. And so let's take a look right now.
2: What if one ordinary moment could change everything?
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5: 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I am Tecaclita.
3: St. Francis.
2: From Family Theater Productions with Herald Entertainment, based on the book series by Lisa M. Hendy, Chime Travelers, because the past still has something to teach us today.
6: Joining me now is Lisa Hendy, the author of the Chime Travelers book series, which is now its own animated TV series, thanks to a collaboration between Family Theater Productions and Herald Entertainment. Lisa, welcome.
7: Oh, thank you. It's so great to be with you.
6: Yeah. So as I mentioned, the genesis of this project was your book series, The Chime Travelers. And I know you've explained this on other interviews, but can you tell us about why you chose that name, Chime Travelers?
7: Absolutely. It has all to do with the bells that we find ringing in and around our Catholic churches. Really wanted to create something that would not only bring to light the lives of the saints, but also teach kids about things like, why do the Angelus bells ring at our churches? Or what is the bell that we ring at the moment of consecration? So it's the chime travel mission happens when bells ring in and around the churches that the characters are in.
6: Yes. And I'm curious, just was your goal that someday these books would be turned into a TV show, or did someone approach you about that?
7: Well, I think any author that you ask when they're writing fiction will always say it's in the back of your head. And I tell kids when I speak with them in schools about writing the books that when I was writing, I wrote mostly in my kids' treehouse in our backyard. And I would go up there and I'd spend a few minutes praying, and then I'd spend about 20 minutes just with my eyes closed, sitting with my characters and imagining them talking through and going through the actions of the scene that I was about to write. So that was always kind of a dream, but you know, it just doesn't happen. But I was very lucky that I live in Southern California, close to Family Theater Productions, and we came to a mutual conversation about the power of this book series to potentially be something more. And it's played out over the years into this beautiful gift of a project that we have now.
6: Yeah. So for those who haven't read the books, the series, it features twins, Patrick and Katie, who go back in time to meet different saints throughout the church's history. And I'm just curious, how did you choose like which saints to include? Because this season we have a few different ones, St. Patrick, St. Kateri, St. Francis of Assisi.
7: Yeah, I started with my personal favorite, which is St. Patrick. I have a real devotion to him and a big family history of lots of Patricks in my family. I would have been Patrick had I been a boy. St. Kateria is our second, and she's someone that's very special to me in my spiritual journey. I've had the gift to go up and pray at her shrine and the Airbnb walk around the area that she grew up in. Francis and Claire, the book

0: books are originally published by Franciscan Media. And so they actually asked me to consider writing about Francis and Claire. It's so timely now in the Jubilee of St. Francis that we have the book about St. Francis of Assisi. And then the last book in the initial series is all about the Holy Family, and Patrick and Katie time travel together to the moment where they meet Mary and Joseph on the path to Bethlehem. And it's just a beautiful reflection on the nativity and what happens in the life of the Holy Family. So it's a great kind of diverse cast of initial characters of saints.
1: So will you be writing more? And if so, what saints would you do next?
0: Well, I can share that the production work for the next series of Time Travelers, the series, is at work, and I'm not able to say yet. Check back. I can't give any spoilers yet, but the saints that we're covering in the next season are absolutely amazing, and I expect that the books will follow that. It's been an interesting process for me as an author to work with Harold and to work with Family Theater Productions and to see kind of the differences between writing a book and being involved in the script writing for the series. So check back.
1: Yeah. Any idea when that next season would come out?
0: It's hopefully soon. We're in active development right now. So that will, we already have a lot of feedback from the families and especially the children that are watching this at home and at school that they're very anxious to see what comes next.
1: Yeah. Well, we'd love to have you back when that happens. But I did want to ask too, because your books were geared towards kids in grades 2 to 5. Would you say that's the same target age for the TV series?
0: Yeah, with the two platforms that we're on Halo and on Forms, the official age range is from 6 to 11. I can promise you that there are kids younger and all the way to grown-ups that have been enjoying watching the videos, but that's the official age range. And so there's really a lot of action that draws in younger children. And there's a lot behind the scenes that parents will get from watching this along with their children.
1: Yeah. Now, I know you can't tell us about the future season, so let's put that aside. But if you could chime travel, who would you go to see besides St. Patrick? I know you said you love him.
0: Oh my goodness. So for me, my number one would be to visit St. Marianne Cope. I have a big devotion to both Marianne Cope and St. Damien, who ministered to those with Hansen's disease on the island of Molokai. And so that's at the top of my list. Close after that is my one of my personal patrons, St. Thérèse of Lisieux. Mm-hmm. I would love to go back and really to meet that entire family would be so amazing. So those are at the top of the list for me. St. Paquita being a big third as well.
1: Yeah. No, I mean, oh my gosh, St. Thérèse. She's the patroness of Catholic TV. So like, I think Bishop Reed would want to join you if you went back
0: there.
1: He can
0: come along with me. He can be my sidekick on that Time Travelers mission.
1: And I could definitely use some tips from St. Zaylee because she's inspirational for me as a mom. And if I may say so as well, St. Hildegard, I would love to go back in time and spend time with her in her garden and just learn so much from her. but tell us how people can watch the series now.
0: The best thing to do is to come to chimetravelers.org because we've got links to both the Forms and Halo platforms where you can get a hold of those. If you don't know if you have Forms, check at your parish because a lot of parishes have active subscriptions to that. And also at chimetravelers.org, we've got a bunch of great activities. We have prayer cards, DVDs of the series if you prefer to watch it that way, a coloring book, and all kinds of printable things that are right there on the site for families and classrooms and religious ed groups and homeschool groups to use right there at chimetravelers.org.
1: Yeah, and I saw there's also like a computer game that kids can play on there too.
0: I have yet to beat that game. It's really fun. Yeah, we're hoping to create a whole kind of environment that'll be supportive to this mission of encouraging our own kids that they are saints in the making, just like these saints that we meet in Chime Travelers. And Patrick and Katie are all about learning lessons from the saints so they can solve problems in their everyday lives. And that's what we want to really encourage our own kids to do when they watch Chime Travelers.
1: Yeah, I think you guys have done a great job of that for sure. So, Lisa, thank you so much. We'll encourage people to check out Chime Travelers on Halo or the Formed app. And it was great to chat with you.
0: Thank you so much for your support of this project.
1: Of course. All right, let's head back to more of This Is the Day.
2: And that looks really good.
3: Lisa is great.
2: Yeah, it's always good to see Lisa. Hi, Lisa. Great to see her. And she's done so many things over the years, and we've been able to have her on many times, too. So good to see her. And before we get to Joe, though, Jay, we're going to learn about a saint, Mary Magdalene de Pazzi, whose feast day is celebrated today. So let's take a look at that.
4: The obscure saint of the month for May is Saint Mary Magdalene de Pazzi. Catherine de Pazzi was born into a noble family in Florence in 1566. At the age of 9, she learned to meditate from the family confessor. At 16, Catherine entered the Carmelite convent in Florence because she could receive communion daily there. Catherine ended up taking the name of Mary Magdalene and had been a novice for only a year when she became critically ill. Because she was expected to die, her superiors let her make her profession of vows in a private ceremony from a cot in the chapel. Immediately after, Mary Magdalene fell into an ecstasy that lasted about 2 hours. This was repeated after communion on the following 40 mornings. These ecstasies were rich experiences of union with God and contained marvelous insights into divine truths. Mary Magdalene was asked to dictate her experiences to sister secretaries, and over the next 6 years, 5 large volumes were filled. The first 3 books record ecstasies from May of 1584 through Pentecost week the following year. The 4th book records a 5-year spiritual drought in which she was plunged into a state of darkness. Seeing nothing but what was horrible in herself and all around her, she had violent temptations and endured great physical suffering. And the 5th book that was recorded is a collection of letters concerning reform and renewal. Mary Magdalene was known to be able to read the thoughts of others and predict future events. She also appeared to several persons in distant places and cured a number of sick people. She died in 1607 at age 41 and was canonized in 1669. Her liturgical feast day is May 25th. Watch for more obscure saints every month.
2: And we are back here, and we're going to go right to our interview with Joe Hilo. Scala got to talk to him. He's the executive producer of the film The Real Presence, The Mass, which will start airing on Catholic TV soon. So let's watch the trailer first, followed by the conversation.
5: This is a mystical reality that is more heavenly than earthly.
6: Heaven comes to earth. The whole of heaven is present.
7: It's amazing how unamazed we are.
8: He's literally collapsing the time.
9: The heart of the Mass is the offering of the great sacrifice of the Son to the Father in the power of the Holy Spirit. We're not just watching Jesus save the world. We're brought into it.
7: It's too good to be true, but it's the truth.
10: Joining us now is Joe Hilo, the executive producer of the film The Real Presence, The Mass. It gives you a supernatural look at the Mass and the meaning of the liturgy. The Real Presence, The Mass is airing this week on Catholic TV, and we are so excited to welcome Joe to the living room. Hi, Joe, how are you?
11: I'm doing great. Thank you for having me on.
10: Of course, of course. We're so grateful to have you here. And I'd love to hear, I know we got to see some snippets of the film in the trailer, but can you tell us why it was important to you to add some of those invisible elements of the Mass, like the presence of angels and saints? Why was that made visible to the viewer?
11: So when I was approached by the production company about doing a film on the Eucharist, the reason they wanted to do it was because of the Pew study that showed that only a third of Catholics believed in the real presence of Christ in the Eucharist. And as I prayed in adoration about the reason, what came to me was that it was the same reason that people left the Catholic Church. Mm. And it was that they really didn't understand what we do at the Mass. So as I prayed about it some more, I guess everything flashed through my mind of everything I'd learned throughout my life about the Mass. And I thought that if there was a way that we could artistically present that, it would help people to get a much better understanding of what we do and why we do it.
10: Absolutely, and it's powerful. I mean, I watched the film just a few days ago, and to see that and experience the saints alongside with us. I mean, I went to daily Mass this morning, and I'm like, wow, they're right here, and it's beautiful. So thank you for that element. I'd love to also hear, who are some of the theologians and clergy who are featured in the film?
11: So we have Father Mike Schmitz, we have Father Robert Spitzer, we have Curtis Martin, we have Sister Bethany Madonna and Sister Breach McKenna. We've got a couple bishops. We've got Cardinal Pierre, who was the apostolic nuncio at the time we filmed it. So we've got a great mixture of well-known Catholic speakers that explain to you what you're watching while you're watching it.
10: That's incredible. And you debuted the film on YouTube back in June 2025. And since then, there's been over 100,000 views, which is incredible. How have people responded to it?
11: So by and large, people have been appreciative of the fact that we've done the film. Most people say that now when they go to Mass after watching it, they look at things differently, or they pay more attention during the Mass. They have a greater sense of what we're doing while they are at Mass. So even if they've been someone that's been to Mass every Sunday for their whole lives, or even go to Mass daily, it can get routine, it can get same old, same old. And this has kind of given them another shot in the arm of, hey, no, this isn't something that's routine. This is something that, you know, heaven and earth are really coming together at this moment, and I've got to stay present as to what's really going on.
10: Absolutely. I'm one of those people. I see the Mass definitely differently, the little moments a lot more clearly now, which is beautiful. And I'd also love to hear what's something surprising or inspiring to you, something that you've learned about the Mass while making the film.
11: Well, let's see, something while making the, well, the first thing is I knew nothing about making a film.
10: Oh.
11: The fact that I was even approached about investing in the film was very unusual to me, because I'd never expressed an interest in investing in a film. But as we went through and edited it over and over and over again, I realized that a film is almost like an onion with all these different layers and peels. And so I was very surprised by how complicated and difficult it was to actually put it all together and make a film. Regarding the theological aspect, I just wanted to be able to show people what we do, why we do it, why it's so important to be Catholic. And I would say for me, it just helps me to stay more focused and less distracted every time I go to Mass.
10: Absolutely. That's amazing. And amazing that you haven't made a film before. This is incredible. What a beautiful call. Well, where can people learn more about the film and other work that you're doing?
11: So our website is therealpresence.com, and the film's available in English and in Spanish on our website. We're in the process of translating it into Italian now, and hopefully we'll have two or three more languages rolled out by the end of the year. As you mentioned, it's also available on YouTube in English and in Spanish. And so our hope is that people share it with their family and friends, that this is kind of a grassroots sort of gift to the church. It's free. Yeah. So we use benefactors instead of investors so that it could be free. And everybody has a relative or a family member that's away from the church, or maybe doesn't go as often as they should. And by sharing this film with them, our hope is that, you know, it'll fill our churches and get people back to the church and back to that relationship with Christ that we hope they have.
10: Absolutely. And that is amazing. Thank you so much for joining us, Joe. This has been an incredible conversation. And all of our viewers, you've heard it here, that you can watch it on Catholic TV. You can also watch it on YouTube. And to please share this with your friends, with your family, with others who can really engage in the beauty of the Mass more deeply. So thank you, Joe.
11: Well, thank you very much for having me.
10: Wonderful. And now we're going to get back to more of This is the Day.
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3: June 5th is my anniversary to Shirley.
2: Oh, wow.
3: Yeah.
2: Oh, happy anniversary. All right.

0: National Days, Kev. We're running out of time.
1: Of course, Memorial Day is today.
0: Great day.
1: It's also a very important day, National Missing Children's Day.
0: Very important.
1: Shines a spotlight on child safety as well. We have National Tap Dance Day. Ever do any tap dancing, Jay?
0: I don't, but believe it or not, I find it really interesting.
1: Yeah.
0: So I like that day. Yeah,
1: pay tribute to America's original dancing form. And Bill, I think it was based on the birthday of Bill Bojangles Robinson, who was a great tap dancer. Yeah. Of course, you know, Fred Astaire, Gene Kelly. Gregory Hines. National Wine Day. You like wine?
0: No.
1: Okay.
0: I that like would be
1: wine.
0: A no.
1: I like wine. National Brown Baguette Day. Remember Brown Bag taking a lunch to
0: all
1: school
0: the time.
1: Or work?
0: Paying 1 penny for a thing of milk.
1: Allows you to make better choices and save money. And this is even for people that are older, going to work, you know, Brown Baguette. And this is Geek Pride Day. This is for all the geeks out there, those who appreciate sci-fi, fantasy, board games, video games, comic books, whatever you call it.
0: A lot of that would be me.
1: Thing. Yeah. You consider yourself a geek?
0: I guess, well, I think you do. You consider me a geek, but
1: Great birthdays today, Jay. As I mentioned, Bill Bojangles Robinson, Ralph Waldo Emerson, great poet. Mm-hmm. Bob Gale wrote the Back to the Future films. Mm-hmm. Octavia Spencer, a great actress there. Mike Myers.
0: Yeah.
1: Of course.
0: Austin Powers.
1: And Wayne's World.
0: Wayne's World.
1: Cillian Murphy. He just won an Academy Award for Oppenheimer. Ian McKellen. And Frank Oz, who characters of did the voice for Miss Piggy and Cookie Monster and Yoda.
0: Cillian was also in Batman. Well, thanks so much for being with us today. Please remember all the people in the prayer box and all of those who served and protected our country. Know all of you. In our thoughts and in our prayers, thanks for what you do for Catholic TV, whatever station you're watching. Have a great day.

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3: St. Philip Neri was a Christian missionary and founder of the Congregation of the Oratory. He was born in Florence on July 21st, 1515. At 18 years old, Philip went off to live with a wealthy family member to possibly inherit the family business. However, soon after his arrival, Philip experienced a vision, which he eventually spoke of as his Christian conversion. After this vision, he felt a call from the Holy Spirit to radically live for and serve Jesus. So he moved to Rome and helped the poor and the sick and re-evangelized the city. He was ordained to the priesthood on May 23, 1551. He died on May 26, 1595 at the age of 80. He is the patron saint of Rome, U.S. Special Forces, humor, and joy.
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5: Welcome, Holy Spirit. Welcome to Live with Passion. I'm Father Cedric Bazania. So glad that you tuned into the program. This series is about I am with you. That's God speaking. And in a very special way, God is with us through the Holy Spirit. The ancient prayer of the church is Veni Sancte Spiritus. Come, Holy Spirit. This reading comes from the Gospel of John, chapter 20. This happened right after the resurrection. On the evening of that day, the first day of the week, the doors being shut where the disciples were for fear of the Jews, the risen Jesus came and stood among them and said, "Peace be with you." Then he showed them his hands and side. The disciples were glad when they saw the risen Lord. Jesus said again, "Peace be with you. As the Father has sent me, so I send you."

And when he said that, he breathed on them and said, "Receive the Holy Spirit." I grew up in Massachusetts, and there were some frigid, cold mornings that we had there. We'd go out to the bus stop, be a group of us students. We'd be standing there trying to get warm as we wait for the bus, and we'd talk to each other saying good morning or whatever it was. And whenever you spoke, this cloud came out of our mouth. It was our breath, because it was so cold, you could see your breath. Breath is a reality. Breath is life. There's an animation in breath. If you've ever seen mouth-to-mouth resuscitation when somebody's sick or almost drowning, someone will come and they'll breathe breath into them. That's exactly what happened in the book of Genesis. God was forming Adam out of the clay, out of the mud, and he breathed into his nostrils. And I am praying that that breath of God, the word in the Hebrew is ruach, breath, sounds like breath, onomatopoeic. I pray that that ruach of God, the breath of God, will come into you as you watch this program, that you will sense the Holy Spirit. The title of this program is Veni Sancte Spiritus, which means come Holy Spirit. But more than that, I think we ought to be praying, welcome Holy Spirit. Because the Spirit is already present. What we need to do is open up our hearts to receive. We welcome the Holy Spirit into our life in a beautiful way. And I am praying that you will simply believe and receive. The Spirit brings abundance. Number one, a personal relationship with God. This is how we know God in a real way, through the Holy Spirit who lives with us. Number two, the Spirit comes to bring about change. Talked about that in one of my other episodes, that we can only change with God's help. We can change a little bit on our own, but really doesn't work, not lasting change. We need God's help. The Holy Spirit is the Holy Spirit, holy in and of itself, but comes to make us holy. And then number three, the Spirit comes so that we can be a witness. Jesus said, "Wait here until you receive power from on high, and you will be my witness." What I mean by that is that the Spirit comes to help us develop and to change and to realize our potential, to become all that we can be, to fulfill our destiny. Who you are is God's gift to you, but who you become through the Holy Spirit is your gift to God. It's real simple. The Spirit comes to give us something real with God, to change us, and so that we can become all that we can be. It's abundance. This series is all about how God is with us. But through the Holy Spirit, God is in us, in our innermost depths of our heart. In is so much closer than with, of course. It was St. Augustine that said years ago, God is closer to us than we are to ourselves. You think you're close to yourself, you think about your own heart. God is even closer than that. This is such a wonderful truth. Jesus came to bring us life, abundant life. Ralph Waldo Emerson said, "What lies behind us, what lies before us, are little compared to what lies in us." And what lies in us? Almighty God. The breath of God, the person of God, the presence of God that is the Holy Spirit, our soulmate, our beloved, eternal life, which Jesus came to bring, doesn't just happen after you die. It happens when you come into relationship with the Holy Spirit. Wow. Eternal life. That's what Jesus came to bring us. Jesus told us a parable about a man who was walking in a field, and he dug in that field and he found a treasure. And what he did is he buried the treasure, went off, and he sold all that he had and he bought that field. The Holy Spirit is a treasure, wealth, a fortune untold. I have discovered in my life something so rich of inestimable value. Remember my parents, they used to have one of these treasure finders. They would go on the beach. You've seen people on the beach that do that. They go back and forth looking for metal. What happens is if you get over
a watch or a ring or coins, it beeps. And they dig and they find it. They had a whole treasure chest full of things, watches, as I said, and all kinds of different coins. They had rings, earrings that they found. It was a treasure chest full of stuff worth nothing compared to the Holy Spirit. You have within you a treasure, wealth untold. And here's what I want to tell you. This treasure is of inestimable value. You can't put a price on this. The Holy Spirit is priceless. The Holy Spirit brings joy and eternal life and abundance. There are some descriptive words in the Bible about the Holy Spirit, the helper. We all need help. Every situation we get into, the energizer. I always talk to people about living with passion. The Spirit brings passion, energy, destiny. The Spirit is the comforter. Love that. Because we all need comfort, especially when we're going through hard times. Spirit is the consoler. Spirit guides us, helps us, leads us, controls us, consoles us. The Spirit is our intercessor. Do you know that at this very moment, the Holy Spirit is praying for you? Says in Romans 8 that we don't even know how to pray as we ought, but the Spirit prays through us with groans and sighs too deep for words. And the Spirit, of course, strengthens us and stands by us. Wonderful Holy Spirit. The interesting thing about this treasure, and it's so much in this treasure, we could spend all day unpacking it. There's so much in there. The interesting thing is most people don't even know. They don't even know there is a Holy Spirit. They hear about the Holy Spirit, but they don't know who the Holy Spirit is. Most don't know the person of the Holy Spirit living in them. They're missing the core of Christianity, the reason why Jesus came to bring us eternal life, to unite us with the Holy Spirit. At the beginning of Mass, we say the grace of the Lord Jesus is called the greeting, the grace of the Lord Jesus, the love of God, the communion of the Holy Spirit be with you all. Communion. Oneness, union with God. I was watching a documentary about the Trappist monks, Cistercian monks. They pray together in community several times a day. Work and prayer, work and prayer. That's the mainstay of their life. And they said the reason why we do this is to achieve union with God. That, in a nutshell, is the Christian life. We are striving for union, communion with God. This is why the Holy Spirit comes, to give us something real, to give us something personal, to give us something intimate with God. It was in the early church where they had trouble understanding who the Holy Spirit was too. Here are the apostles in the Acts of the Apostles, and I mean the room is shaking and they're being filled with the Holy Spirit. You know all about Pentecost and tongues of fire and the wind of Pentecost. And some of the early apostles were filled and they knew the Holy Spirit and they had fire. They were proclaiming the gospel. But there are other communities, such as in Ephesus, but they didn't even know who the Holy Spirit is. Paul the Apostle comes here to Ephesus. This is in the Acts of the Apostles. He comes to Ephesus and says, did you receive the Holy Spirit when you believed? And they said, no, we didn't even know there was a Holy Spirit. And then he laid hands on them and said, receive the Holy Spirit. And they started speaking in tongues and they were manifesting the grace of the Holy Spirit. They finally came to understand why Jesus came to bring them an intimate personal relationship with God and the filling of the Holy Spirit. And I would venture to say in the church, people have heard about the Holy Spirit, but they don't really know who the Holy Spirit is. Walter Kasper, he was a theologian in the Catholic Church, called the Holy Spirit the unknown God. And I'm trying to make that known to you. Because the New Covenant was all about, everybody will know me from the least to the greatest. They shall all know me. And knowing in the Bible is an intimate term, having to do with oneness and communion. Remember Paul the Apostle went to the Corinthians and he looked him in the eyes and he said, don't you know, and I say that to you right now watching my program, don't you know
that you are the temple of the Holy Spirit and the Holy Spirit lives within you. They didn't know. There has to be an awakening, a new consciousness, a welcoming of the Holy Spirit. Pray that again. Veni Sancte Spiritus, come Holy Spirit. Holy Spirit, we welcome you into our hearts. We want to know you. We want to receive eternal life. We want to know you in an intimate, real way. Yes. I was leading a Bible study one time, talking to the people around. I was talking about the Holy Spirit and how the Holy Spirit was working in my life. And I'll never forget, the woman across from me looked me in the eye and she said, "Who is the Holy Spirit? And how come we don't hear this being preached?" And I looked at her and I saw her desire, her curiosity, if you will. She really wanted to know. And I think, to me, she was representing millions of people out there who are saying, "Who is the Holy Spirit? Yeah, we hear about it in the Bible. We hear about it at church. And we pray in the name of the Father, the Son, the Holy Spirit. But who is the Holy Spirit?" St. John Paul II used to be a pope in our church, John Paul II, now a saint. He wrote an encyclical years ago called The Holy Spirit, Lord and Giver of Life. Just that title tells us who the Holy Spirit is. Number one, Lord. The Holy Spirit's God. Not just an angel, although angels are pretty almighty and pretty powerful. Not just an angel, but the Holy Spirit is God. Everything that God is, the Holy Spirit is. The person of God, the presence of God, omnipotent, all-powerful, omniscient, everywhere present, the Holy Spirit, Lord and Giver of Life. I've talked about that. Spirit comes to bring abundant life, to assure us of eternal life, to change our lives, to help us to change, to give us something real with God. Giver of life, abundance. Think about overflow. Think about grace. Welcome, Holy Spirit. Veni Sancte Spiritus. Come upon my viewers as they watch this program. Touch them in a powerful way. Change their lives. Revolutionize us by your presence. Lord and Giver of Life. That's who the Holy Spirit is. I got to preach at a National Catholic Black Congress. This was near Washington, D.C., some 3,000 Black Catholics. And I remember during the Congress, there were people gathered from all around the country and from other countries too. And during the Congress, they would have speakers. I was one of the speakers, but they would have other speakers, and they would get up there in front of everybody and say, "God is good." Everybody would respond, "All the time." And then the speaker would say, "All the time." And everybody would say, "God is good." That's who the Holy Spirit is. God, the goodness of God, all the time. When I talk about the goodness of God, his beauty, his brilliance, his glory that illumines us, the gifts of God like blessing, favor, generosity. Most of all, though, when we talk about the goodness of God, it's the person of God. Remember that scene with Moses where God passed by and God said, "You can't see my face. No one can see my face and live." And he passed by him. All of his goodness passed by. I'd like to say that you don't always see the Lord coming, but you know when he's been there. God is good all the time. All the time, God is good. The presence, the person of the Holy Spirit. Most don't even know who the Holy Spirit is, and that's why our church, in some ways, is in crisis. What do I mean by that? Vocations to the priesthood are way down. Religious life in many places is diminishing and even dying. 17% of Catholics since the pandemic have returned to Mass and are going to Mass. 17%.
That's 83% of the church isn't even attending or participating. 4 out of 5 young people fall away. And why this exodus? Why this crisis in the church? We need an encounter, a meeting, a touch of the Holy Spirit. That's my prayer for you. Be honest, one of the reasons why I wanted to get on television is so that I could help people to receive what Jesus died to give them. That's the Holy Spirit. Because once you come into relationship with the Holy Spirit, once you come into communion with the Holy Spirit and develop intimacy with the Holy Spirit, you have eternal life. It's yours forever and ever. Death doesn't stop it. Death will catapult you into something more. Remember what Paul the Apostle said? He said, nothing can separate us from the love of God, not even death. Death doesn't separate us from the love of God. Death catapults us into the love of God even more. The Holy Spirit is the love of God poured into our hearts, Paul tells us. The very love of God, the person of God, the love, the affection that God has for us, the care, the wonderful grace of God poured into our hearts. This is who the Holy Spirit is, a real person, God Almighty, living in us. Veni Sancte Spiritus. Welcome, Holy Spirit. Come and touch all viewers, all listeners. Touch them with your glorious, peaceful, loving presence. Revolutionize our life. Millions of people need this because our church is in crisis. See, what happened to me is when I was 19 years old, I had left the church. I called out to God for wisdom, for help. That's exactly what Jesus taught. He said, seek and you will find. Knock and the door will be open. Ask and you shall receive. If you know how to give good gifts to your children, how much more will your Heavenly Father, this is from the Gospel of Luke, how much more will your Heavenly Father give the Holy Spirit to those who ask? That's what we ought to be asking for more than anything else. We're good at asking for all kinds of different things, for health and for jobs and for relationships. That's all fine. Those are petitions and intercessions. But our main prayer ought to be for intimacy with God. How much more will your Heavenly Father give the Holy Spirit, Veni Sancte Spiritus, to those who ask? I started asking for wisdom. I started asking and God answered and revolutionized my life. I had it's hard to describe in words, a filling, a release of the Holy Spirit, baptism in the Holy Spirit. So John the Baptist said, I come to baptize you with water, but the one coming after me will baptize you. Think about being plunged, surrounded, sopping wet with water, saturated by the Holy Spirit. But once the Holy Spirit touched my life, it was like a veil was lifted. I began to understand. And the more that I read, the more I wanted to read. And I began to develop my relationship with Jesus and learn wisdom and understand the scriptures. Then my prayer life was revolutionized. Romans 8 says, we don't even know how to pray as we ought. I was just praying these rote prayers that didn't make a whole lot of sense. Then it became this love relationship, this communion that I never knew before and I never knew I could have. You see, the Spirit comes to revolutionize. Get that booklet, Receive a Revolution, that I have on my website, or write me for that. Receive a Revolution or Experience Rebirth. Those two booklets will help you. Get my book, Glorious Holy Spirit. It'll really help you. Revolutionized. And then one of my prayers was, Lord, lead me, guide me, control me, use me. I love that prayer to the Holy Spirit. You can pray that too. Lord, lead me, guide me, control me, use me. I started praying that and I started getting these, it was my voice, but we call them being led by the Holy Spirit. They're impressions and inner knowing. I started hearing from the Holy Spirit, like, forgive that person.
I'd hear things like, accept this situation in your life.

give, donate, then slow down when I'm driving, get involved with prison ministry, with migrants, with church. I was never involved in church. It was the Spirit that led me to become a priest, called me to get involved, fully involved. And that's what the Holy Spirit brings. The Holy Spirit brings a whole new perception of life, a whole new voice within you that will lead you to the fullness of God's will. Because we don't know God's will in the natural. It's the Spirit that has the mind of Christ, knows God's will, knows the mind of God. That's right from 1 Corinthians. That's right from Romans. And because of the Spirit, we can be walking in God's will. I want you to be filled with the Holy Spirit. I want you to know God in a personal way, to be led and controlled and guided. And walking in God's will, there's no greater joy. Millions of people have received the Holy Spirit, of course. We've all heard about the charismatic renewal and Azusa Street and the revivals and all the different. But the Holy Spirit's for the mainstream also, not just for the charismatics. The Holy Spirit's for everybody. Jesus died for us to have this abundant life. Jesus said, of course, in John 10:10, I've quoted it before, I've come that you may have life, life abundant. Think about that breath, that renewal, that revival, that revolution. Jesus doesn't want churchgoers per se. That's not why he died. Although he wants us to go to church and be involved and participate and make a difference in the world, he came to revolutionize our life. And it's the Holy Spirit who does that. This series is about, I am with you. And God is with us in the person of the Holy Spirit. Wow, Holy Spirit is so good. You might say, well, I don't feel worthy. Think about the Gospel of John, the Samaritan woman. Jesus meets this woman at the well. First of all, she's a woman, not a good thing in that culture. She's a Samaritan. They were at odds with the Jews. She had been divorced 5 times, and the man that she's living in sin. And Jesus said, if you knew who you're talking to, you would have asked him, and out of your heart would have flowed rivers of living water. I would have given you living water, he said. There's so many images for the Holy Spirit, water, and wind, and fire, the dove, light, breath. And I love how Jesus offers this sinful woman, who we believe has become a saint because of the Holy Spirit, he offers this woman who is not worthy the grace and the power of the Holy Spirit. So maybe you don't think that you're worthy, that nobody's worthy, but everybody can receive. Veni, Sancte Spiritus. Come, Holy Spirit. I pray that the Comforter, who brings the blessed assurance. See, the Spirit bears witness in our spirit that we're the children of God. The Spirit is the foretaste, the down payment, the guarantee of what is to come. The Spirit of Jesus will raise us from the dead. The Spirit of Jesus brings us assurance of eternal life because the Spirit is eternal life. And I pray that you will receive the Holy Spirit, have the mind of Christ, have intimacy with God, and become all that you can be. The ancient prayer of the church was, Veni, Sancte Spiritus, come, Holy Spirit. And I pray that you will welcome the Holy Spirit into your life because God is good all the time, and all the time, God is good. Don't just live, live with passion. Got a letter from a woman named Mary. She's in Tennessee. She said, thank you, Father Cedric, for your TV programs. My husband has been born again. I'm overjoyed. You're the best preacher on TV. So glad to hear that because the Holy Spirit revolutionizes our life. I thank God that I discovered the Holy Spirit when I was 19. Wow, my love relationship, and that's what the Holy Spirit brings, is everything. Intimacy with God, power to change, and then the grace to become all that you can be. God has a destiny for you, and it's the Holy Spirit that brings that destiny. Who you are is God's gift to you, but who you become is your gift to God. Love the Holy Spirit, the guarantee of eternal life, and the Comforter. I entitled my book, and I hope you

0: You'll get it, glorious Holy Spirit, because the glory of the Holy Spirit is the comfort, the ecstasy of God, the pleasure of God I want you to encounter. Please be praying, come Holy Spirit. Welcome Holy Spirit. Keep praying for the Holy Spirit, and I pray that you'll have a revolution in your life. My book will really help you, glorious Holy Spirit. All you got to do is go to my website, beenrenewedfathercedric.org. You're going to love that website. Or simply call 844-FATHER-C. You can get my book there. And write me in Houston, Texas, 77024. What I'm going to do is also send those free booklets to you. Receive a revolution and experience rebirth along with the book, because I want you to be filled with the Holy Spirit and with power. Thank you also for your donations so that I can proclaim the gospel everywhere. Really appreciate it. Don't just live, live with passion.
1: St. Philip Neri was a Christian missionary and founder of the Congregation of the Oratory. He was born in Florence on July 21st, 1515. At 18 years old, Philip went off to live with a wealthy family member to possibly inherit the family business. However, soon after his arrival, Philip experienced a vision, which he eventually spoke of as his Christian conversion. After this vision, he felt a call from the Holy Spirit to radically live for and serve Jesus. So he moved to Rome and helped the poor and the sick and re-evangelized the city. He was ordained to the priesthood on May 23rd, 1551. He died on May 26th, 1595 at the age of 80. He is the patron saint of Rome, U.S. Special Forces, humor, and joy.
2: In the morning, God's presence enveloped me in a special way. As I saw the immeasurable greatness of God, and at the same time, His great humility towards His creatures. Then I heard Jesus speak these words.
3: In the Old Covenant, I sent prophets wielding thunderbolts to my people. Today, I am sending you with my mercy to the people of the whole world. I do not want to punish aching mankind, but I desire to heal it, pressing it to my merciful heart. I use punishment when they themselves force me to do so. My hand is reluctant to take hold of the sword of justice. Before the day of justice, I am sending the day of mercy.
2: After hearing these words, I started to say my chaplet of divine mercy, and after I finished it, the Lord spoke to me, saying,
3: Oh, what great graces I will grant to souls who say this chaplet. The very depths of my tender mercy are stirred for the sake of those who say the chaplet. Write down these words, my daughter. Speak to the whole world about my mercy. Let all mankind recognize my unfathomable mercy. It is a sign for the end times. After it will come the day of justice. While there is still time, let them have recourse to the fount of my mercy.

Welcome, everyone. My name is Kevin Nelson. We're at another Catholic destination today. We're in San Juan Capistrano at Mission San Juan Capistrano, California. And this is a beautiful place to visit and explore. This particular mission is the seventh out of the 21 established here in California. It also has the distinction of having the oldest building in California, Father Serra's Church. It is the only standing church that Father Serra celebrated Mass in. We're going to take a look at the church. We're going to visit some of the beautiful grounds here at the mission. So please stay with us as we visit Mission San Juan Capistrano.

0: as the jewel of the missions, Mission San Juan Capistrano was named for St. John of Capistrano, Italy, who was a theologian of the 14th century. It was founded by Father Junipero Serra on the Feast of All Saints.
1: Father Serra left Mexico City with a small contingency and a group of soldiers, came up through Baja California and started the first mission in Upper California, what we call California today, in San Diego, in 1769. Then he went up to Monterey and started his second mission and bounced back and forth. This particular mission here is Mission San Juan Capistrano, which was the seventh to be built. And it was started in 1776.
0: The mission was built for the purpose of bringing the faith to the indigenous people of the land and to try to make their lives better. It was the only mission established in Orange County.
1: This particular mission here was placed here primarily because of the streams. There's a stream just to the west of us here called Tribuca Creek, which is less than about a quarter of a mile away, and there's another one just to the east of us, which is San Juan Creek, and both these creeks merge down south of us less than a half mile. And so it was placed here because it was a nice, fertile valley with lots of water, and it was a good place to put the mission. But the mission grew up in Orange County. It's the beginning of European civilization as we know it today for Orange County.

0: life at the mission was interesting because even though the King of Spain wanted the mission system started, he really didn't give him that much support. He only gave him like 6 soldiers for protection. And there were only like 2 priests at every mission. And the priests were responsible for converting the Indians to Christianity and getting them to do the work here at the mission. Now, the local Indians that lived here are part of the Shoshone Nation, and they were called Ahachaman. Now, when they were baptized into the faith, the padres renamed them and called them Juaninos. Niño being Spanish for child or children, Juan being the name of the mission, so they were the children of San Juan. They were Juaninos. If they were up in San Gabriel, they were Gabrianos, and they're down over in San Luis Rey, they were Lucinos. So it made it easier to establish who they, which church they belonged to.
1: Under the direction of the padres, the Juaninos began establishing the mission. They first started by working on the construction of the chapel, which was first made by sticks and mud, and then later replaced by adobe bricks. The chapel was named for Father Serra, and the first baptism was held in the chapel on December 19, 1776. Considered the oldest church in California, it is called Serra Chapel because it is the only building still standing where Father Serra had celebrated Mass. This chapel remains intact today. It has been renovated and restored over the years and has become a popular place to visit for the nearly 500,000 people who come to the mission every year.
0: When you walk in, one of the first things you'll notice is the chapel is quite narrow. The reason for that is the timbers that hold the roof up were the tallest trees that grew in Southern California at the time. We don't have native tall trees in Southern California. So that's what dictated the width of the walls here at the mission. The Stations of the Cross, which are hanging along the walls now, were in the old stone church when the earthquake hit. They were all recovered. 3 had to be redone. There's a baptismal font just as you walk in. It used to be outside the old stone church. It's quite fragile and quite old. And I understand the local pastor

0: The Father Sarah Chapel is incredibly beautiful and transports you back to mission days of the late 1700s. The centerpiece of the chapel is the golden altar.
1: It's over 300 years old, and it was given to the people of Los Angeles by the people of Barcelona, Spain. And it's hand-carved cherry wood and gold-leafed on the outside. And when I walk the youngsters around, the first question I get, is it really gold? And I say, well, before you ask the question, yes, it was. But some of that, when it was redone, was done with a mixture of brass and some other things. But they're talking about getting it restored back to its original state. Now, the chapel is still used for church services every morning of the week as well as on Sundays. And one of the few churches in Orange County that still has a Latin service on Sundays, the pre-Vatican II service.
0: The mission was doing very well in the years after its establishment, so well, in fact, that they began work on a new church. The Great Stone Church began construction in 1797. It was completed in 1806. It was 5 stories high and was covered by 7 curved domes. The Great Stone Church could be seen for miles around. Unfortunately, the church did not last too long. Tragedy struck in 1812 in the form of a tremendous earthquake.
1: Short 20 years after the mission was started, so many of the Indians here had joined and had gotten baptized into the faith that they needed a much larger church. And so they designed and built the stone church. So in 1797, they started building that church. It's made out of fieldstone as opposed to adobe, which is what most of the other buildings are made out of. Took them 9 years to build it. In 1806, they started using the church. 6 years later, December the 8th, 1812, they were having an early morning church service inside the church, and an earthquake hits. The priests who were giving the service at the time called everybody out through the vestry of the church, and those who followed his instructions survived. There were like 38 adults, or adults and children, who tried to leave out of the main entrance of the church, and it was jammed. Their bell tower, which was right on the other side of the church, was also swaying in the earthquake. There were 2 young boys in the bell tower, and the bell tower came over the top of the church, they also lost their life in the rubble. So those 40 people are buried in the cemetery behind the old stone church at this time.
0: At the height of Mission San Juan, the Padres and the Juaneños worked together to harvest crop, produce livestock, and also manufacture items. There were about 1,500 natives living and working at the mission at this prosperous time.
1: They were hard workers. They worked the fields. They were also the vaqueros, or the cowboys. They worked the ranches. The mission land included quite a bit. The mission was only the protectorate of the land. And the vaqueros raised cattle, and they raised cattle for the leather. They traded leather with the ships that came down to Dana Point Harbor, and they also traded tallow. But the Indians were free to roam. They were not allowed to live inside the mission walls. And they lived outside the mission walls. Even the soldiers in the barracks are right over here to my right. Even the soldiers lived outside the mission walls. So the only people that lived inside the mission walls were the Padres. And there were only 2 of them.

0: decided that all Spaniards had to return to Spain. And they considered the padres, the monks, to be Spaniards. So those who were able to travel were sent back to Spain. Those who were too old and feeble, and they were, I mean, let's face it, they'd been here about 50 years or so, ended up just dying in the area. But they were no longer at the mission grounds, and they were being replaced by secular priests, if they had them available. So during that period, which is also the Rancho period in California, a lot of the missions went into decay. This one went into ruin and decay. And it was later on when the mission, this particular mission was actually sold to a private individual. And it was sold by Pio Pico, who was the last Mexican governor of California, to his brother-in-law, Juan Foster, for a sum of $710 in goods and money. And Juan Foster actually raised his family in the room over here on the inn and what is now the gift shop today. And he was here for a period of about 20 years. After the United States gained control of California, Bureau of Land and Mines verified all land grants in California. And it was established that the taking of the mission lands away from the church and selling it at public auction is not legal. So Abraham Lincoln, a short period of like 3 to 4 weeks before he was assassinated, actually signed the mission lands back to the Catholic Church. So that was in 1865.
1: Even though the missions were returned to the church, many of them fell into disrepair, including San Juan Capistrano. In 1895, however, the Landmarks Club of California began restoring the parts of the mission and its buildings until 1910, when Father John O'Sullivan took over as the mission pastor.
0: Father O'Sullivan was born in Ireland, grew up in Louisville, Kentucky, was ordained as a priest there. And by the time he was ordained, he found out he had tuberculosis. So he asked to be relieved of his duties in Kentucky and be reassigned to some place in New Mexico, Arizona, because of the climate. And while he was in Arizona, he was visited by one of the priests who visited here in his rounds and convinced Father O'Sullivan that for his short period of life that he had left, that he should come here at Mission San Juan Capistrano and help rebuild and be sort of like the pastor here. And Father O'Sullivan came here. He loved the mission. He loved the people in the area. And he enjoyed it so much that for the next 20 years, he helped rebuild the mission. But yes, Father O'Sullivan is in the hearts of all the people here at San Juan Capistrano and the mission grounds itself, because much of the restoration that was done, he's the one who either did it or restarted it. He was responsible for bringing the golden altar here. It was not here originally, but very adventurous man, because when he got it, the altar was in 10 crates and 397 pieces and no instructions. You know, it's like putting a jigsaw puzzle together without the picture. But he was adventurous, and he started building. It took him about a year and a half to assemble it. And it was a very short period after that he found out that the altar was taller than the church. And if you were in there, you'll notice that he raised the roof of the church to put the altar in. I'm glad he did that. Otherwise, he would have to cut it, and that's too beautiful an altar to cut. But the altar's been here since the 1920s, so a little over 80 years now.
1: Father O'Sullivan used original materials to restore some of the buildings. He also, with the help of an old Juaneño, recorded in written form many of the legends and traditions of Capistrano. Father O'Sullivan died in 1933, and despite all his efforts in restoring Capistrano, he felt bad that the mission had incurred a debt of over $70,000. Because of the debt, he had asked to be buried outside the mission walls, feeling that he had failed in his job. However, his replacement, Father Arthur Hutchinson, reinterred Father O'Sullivan in the mission grounds with a great ceremony. Father Hutchinson carried on the great work begun by Father O'Sullivan, and he was not only able to pay off the debt, but raised excess money for needed improvements, restoration, and the purchase of additional land around the mission. With the next two pastors continuing the legacy of Father O'Sullivan and Father Hutchinson, Mission San Juan Capistrano has continued to thrive. The mission is one of the leading tourist destinations in the area, and its history is of great importance to not only Orange County, but to the church in California.
0: It is an endangered site, primarily because most of the buildings are adobe, okay, and they're going to keep them as adobe. So if there's any rebuilding done and any reconstruction done, it's going to be done with adobe.
2: Okay.
0: That means that you have to continually repair it, because adobe being nothing but dried mud with some straw and twigs in it to help hold it together, if it rains on it, it goes back to mud again. And the adobe at the time was covered with limestone.
2: Okay.
0: And the limestone was to help protect the adobe against weather and erosion. And it worked. Limestone was white, so the missions were white, not because they were painted, only because the limestone was white. And they were fortunate here because just up the road over here, about 2 miles up, is a quarry of many of the stones that were used to build the old stone church as well as limestone. So they were able to get limestone there. I'm glad, because they were using seashells before that, and we wouldn't have a seashell left today.
1: There are many sights to see as visitors walk around the 10-acre property. They can hear the tolling of century-old bells, look at the beautiful gardens and fountains throughout the mission. They can visit the Sarah Chapel, Padres Quarters, Industrial Area, Soldiers Barracks, Cemetery, and the ruins of the Great Stone Church.
0: Well, the mission itself is in the shape of a square on the inside. It's not exactly square. I still say there were two soldiers that were stepping it off, and one was a short one, the other one was tall. But at any rate, the front end of the mission here is the Padres' quarters. And there are three rooms there that were used as quarters, and one room at one time was used as a vestry. The soldiers' barracks are outside the mission walls. They're right over here. But when you get on the inside, the church, the chapel, which is on the right-hand side of the square as we walk in, on the left-hand side was the industrial complex, and that's where they did all the work. On the other side of the industrial complex, you will see the hide preparing area, the kitchens for the workers, and things of that type. You'll even see the vineyard. This is one of the first missions in California that had its own vineyard. They took the wild grapes that grew here in the area and planted them over where the depot is today. And after 6 years, they had their first successful grape crop. And of course, the first thing you do with grapes is you make wine. You need it for church service, but you also need it for your dinners. And they make brandy.
1: The mission bells originally hung in the bell tower of the Great Stone Church until the earthquake of 1812. They now hang in the campanario between the Sarah Chapel and the ruins of the Great Stone Church. The large bells are recasts of the original that date back to 1796, and the small bells to 1804. The bells acted like clocks during mission times, calling the community to prayer, meals, work, the sighting of supply ships, and the sighting of a returning padre. In the mission cemetery, over 2,000 people, mostly Wanyinyo Indians, were laid to rest in unmarked graves. The tall monument, topped with a Celtic cross, was erected by Father O'Sullivan as a memorial to those who built the mission. The tomb of Father O'Sullivan is at the foot of the monument. One of the more popular traditions and stories that has developed here at the mission over the years is the return of the swallows every year in March. Romanticized in Leon René's famous song, "When the Swallows Come Back to Capistrano," the return of the birds to Capistrano every spring has captured the imaginations of millions, and it proves to be a major event every year at the mission.

The mission here lasted approximately 50 years, a little over 50 years, 52 or somewhere in that range. What ended up happening is Mexico, who had been under Spanish rule for a little over 250 years, finally gained their independence from Spain. And when Mexico gained their independence, they also ended up controlling California mission lands as well. And Mexico, to protect itself,

0: I think Father O'Sullivan had a lot to do with that, because Father O'Sullivan's birthday is also March the 19th, which is St. Joseph's Day. And Father O'Sullivan used to proclaim that the swallows came back for his birthday. So it got to be a thing that the swallows returned every year on St. Joseph's Day. Now, we know, of course, that the swallows come in during the whole month. But all those who get here before that are scouts. They're designated as scouts. The song of when the swallows return to Capistrano, number of stories on that one. Leon René, who wrote the story, story basically goes this way, is that for some reason or other, his wife was busy that morning when he was getting his breakfast, and he just made some statement, says, well, when am I going to get my breakfast? Do I have to wait till the swallows return? Well, we never did find out if he got breakfast that day. However, I had a tour about a few weeks back, and there was a gentleman there who was with the Knights of Columbus, and he knew René. And René proclaimed to him that he was sitting in a restaurant, and the song, When the Swallows Came Back to Capistrano, came to him at that time and wrote it on the back of a napkin. So I gather that he didn't get breakfast at home. He went to the restaurant and ate breakfast that morning, if I'm going to put the two stories together. But that helped make the Swallows' return to Capistrano all more interesting.
1: There is such a rich history here at Capistrano, and in fact, all of the missions in the chain of 21 have been included in the curriculum of school children in the state of California.
0: In California education system, fourth grade is studying California history. So this becomes a field trip for many fourth graders, because it is the beginning of European history in California, or Orange County in particular. And so we will get thousands of youngsters here, and they're here now. It's easy to lose people here, because they'll walk in, you'll see them, and turn around again, and they're someplace else. So there's a lot of area here. There's about 10 and a half acres here inside the mission walls.
1: Helping with the education of not only the fourth graders, but other visitors as well, are the members of the Docent Society.
0: This mission has a Docent Society. We go through quite a number, few weeks of training. Then we follow other docents around. And then we start doing tours. We're volunteers. We dress up in a standard vaquero type outfit, usually with a leather vest on. We wear a red shirt. The women decided on the colors because they wanted Christmas red and black. I was trying to find a red coat, never could find one. But, and the gaucho hat that we wear distinguishes us from the rest of the people around. And we're all volunteers. We enjoyed the job. It gives us a chance to get out in the world, so to speak, because most of us are retired, and gives us an opportunity to meet and greet people. And let's face it, fourth graders are our future generation.
2: Yeah.
0: I always like to think they're the ones who are going to be controlling the government when I'm old.
1: Mission San Juan Capistrano stands as a monument to California's multicultural history, embracing its Native American, Spanish, Mexican and European heritage. It is a place of history, of great beauty and serenity. A walk around the grounds shows the love of the people who work and volunteer here. They have great respect for this special place, where people from different backgrounds and cultures worked, worshipped, and lived together in peace.
3: Well, we hope you enjoyed our visit to Mission San Juan Capistrano. It was a chance for us to take a step back in time to learn about how the determination and the faith of a few people set the stage for the beginning of a state and the beginning of a faith in a new land. We'd like to thank everybody here for taking the time to help us put this together, especially for Lloyd for telling us a little bit about the history of the mission. And we'd like to thank you as well for joining us as we visited Mission San Juan Capistrano. My name is Kevin Nelson. I invite you to join me again next time as we travel to another Catholic destination.

St. Philip Neri was a Christian missionary and founder of the Congregation of the Oratory. He was born in Florence on July 21st, 1515. At 18 years old, Philip went off to live with a wealthy family member to possibly inherit the family business. However, soon after his arrival, Philip experienced a vision, which he eventually spoke of as his Christian conversion. After this vision, he felt a call from the Holy Spirit to radically live for and serve Jesus. So he moved to Rome and helped the poor and the sick and re-evangelized the city. He was ordained to the priesthood on May 23rd, 1551. He died on May 26th, 1595 at the age of 80. He is the patron saint of Rome, U.S. Special Forces, humor, and joy.

So a big part is getting to know Jesus Christ. So it's honestly, it's kind of sad, I think, how few people are won through arguments. And St. John Newman, Archbishop Vigneron's favorite, he mentions how when someone's presented with a truth, they'll now have the opportunity. They can follow the truth or follow what's not true. Which one will they follow? Well, they will follow whichever one they love. Okay, so Jesus Christ is the way, the truth, and the life. When you get to love him, it's easier and easier to follow him and easier to follow what he teaches through his church. So that's absolutely essential. And it's amazing. There are people out there, the more you get to know them, the less you might like them. With Jesus Christ, the more you get to know him, the more you will like him. He's awesome. He died for you, and he loves you very much.

Everyone, I'm Jay Fenn. I invite you to join us Wednesday for This Is The Day. We're going to have a great show. Architect Mauricio Cortez joins us to talk about the final push to complete La Sagrada Familia in Barcelona, Spain. This is just an iconic Catholic basilica. So join us right here on Catholic TV for This Is The Day on Wednesday. It's going to be a great show.

0: The angel of the Lord declared to Mary,
1: and she conceived of the Holy Spirit.
0: Hail Mary, full of grace, the Lord is with thee. Blessed art thou among women, and blessed is the fruit of thy womb, Jesus.
1: Holy Mary, Mother of God, pray for us sinners, now and at the hour of our death. Amen.
0: Behold, the handmaid of the Lord.
1: Be it done unto me according to thy word.
0: Hail Mary, full of grace, the Lord is with thee. Blessed art thou among women, and blessed is the fruit of thy womb, Jesus.
1: Holy Mary, Mother of God, pray for us sinners, now and at the hour of our death. Amen.
0: And the Word was made flesh,
1: and dwelt among us.
0: Hail Mary, full of grace, the Lord is with thee. Blessed art thou among women, and blessed is the fruit of thy womb, Jesus.
1: Holy Mary, Mother of God, pray for us sinners, now and at the hour of our death. Amen.
0: Pray for us, O Holy Mother of God,
1: that we may be made worthy of the promises of Christ.
0: Let us pray. Pour forth, we beseech thee, O Lord, thy grace into our hearts, that we, to whom the incarnation of Christ, thy Son, was made known by the message of an angel, may by his passion and cross be brought to the glory of his resurrection, through Christ our Lord.
1: Amen.

Hello, I'm Father Reed. Thank you for joining me in praying these sorrowful mysteries of the Most Holy Rosary together. We offer this rosary for all of those who have gone before us in death. For some of us, our dear parents, our grandparents, perhaps a spouse, maybe a brother or sister or other near relatives, maybe spiritual or even temporal benefactors, a friend of ours, a neighbor. We pray as well today for those who've been murdered, especially for the young and the unborn children in the womb. We pray for those who have endured the greatest sufferings and for those who are least remembered. We pray for those who have died while being quiet defenders of the faith, for those who have died on the battlefield fighting for our country, for those who have given their lives as police, firefighters, and emergency personnel in the service of protecting us, for those who have suffered and died of cancer or AIDS, for those who have died suddenly in an accident, for those who have died in desperation, taking their own lives, and for those who have no one to pray for them. And finally, we offer these prayers, this Holy Rosary, for all those who will die this day. For all the faithful departed, we pray. In the name of the Father, and of the Son, and of the Holy Spirit, amen. I believe in God, the Father Almighty, creator of heaven and earth, and in Jesus Christ, his only Son, our Lord, who was conceived by the Holy Spirit, born of the Virgin Mary, suffered under Pontius Pilate, was crucified, died, and was buried. He descended into hell. The third day he rose again. He ascended into heaven and is seated at the right hand of God, the Father Almighty. From there he shall come to judge the living and the dead. I believe in the Holy Spirit, the Holy Catholic Church, the communion of saints, the forgiveness of sins, the resurrection of the body, and life everlasting. Amen. Our Father who art in heaven, hallowed be thy name. Thy kingdom come, thy will be done on earth as it is in heaven. Give us this day our daily bread, and forgive us our trespasses, as we forgive those who trespass against us. And lead us not into temptation, but deliver us from evil. Amen. Hail Mary, full of grace, the Lord is with thee. Blessed art thou among women, and blessed is the fruit of thy womb, Jesus. Holy Mary, Mother of God, pray for us sinners, now and at the hour of our death. Amen. Hail Mary, full of grace, the Lord is with thee. Blessed art thou among women, and blessed is the fruit of thy womb, Jesus. Holy Mary, Mother of God, pray for us sinners, now and at the hour of our death. Amen. Hail Mary, full of grace, the Lord is with thee. Blessed art thou among women, and blessed is the fruit of thy womb, Jesus. Holy Mary, Mother of God, pray for us sinners, now and at the hour of our death. Amen. Glory be to the Father, and to the Son, and to the Holy Spirit, as it was in the beginning, is now, and ever shall be, world without end. Amen. O my Jesus, forgive us our sins. Save us from the fires of hell. Lead all souls into heaven, especially those who are in most need of thy mercy. The first sorrowful mystery, the agony in the garden. Our meditations today begin at Gethsemane, where Jesus experienced a moment of tremendous anguish before the will of his heavenly Father, against which the weakness of our flesh would naturally be tempted to rebel. There in the garden, Jesus encountered all of the temptations

confronted all of the sins of the human family in order to say directly to the Father in his prayer, not my will, but yours be done. And when we lose someone whom we've loved, we must resign ourselves to God's will. But in our prayer, we place them before the Father. Our Father, who art in heaven, hallowed be thy name. Thy kingdom come, thy will be done, on earth as it is in heaven. Give us this day our daily bread, and forgive us our trespasses, as we forgive those who trespass against us. And lead us not into temptation, but deliver us from evil. Amen. Hail Mary, full of grace, the Lord is with thee. Blessed art thou among women, and blessed is the fruit of thy womb, Jesus. Holy Mary, Mother of God, pray for us sinners, now and at the hour of our death. Amen. Hail Mary, full of grace, the Lord is with thee. Blessed art thou among women, and blessed is the fruit of thy womb, Jesus. Holy Mary, Mother of God, pray for us sinners, now and at the hour of our death. Amen. Hail Mary, full of grace, the Lord is with thee. Blessed art thou among women, and blessed is the fruit of thy womb, Jesus. Holy Mary, Mother of God, pray for us sinners, now and at the hour of our death. Amen. Hail Mary, full of grace, the Lord is with thee. Blessed art thou among women, and blessed is the fruit of thy womb, Jesus. Holy Mary, Mother of God, pray for us sinners, now and at the hour of our death. Amen. Hail Mary, full of grace, the Lord is with thee. Blessed art thou among women, and blessed is the fruit of thy womb, Jesus. Holy Mary, Mother of God, pray for us sinners, now and at the hour of our death. Amen. Hail Mary, full of grace, the Lord is with thee. Blessed art thou among women, and blessed is the fruit of thy womb, Jesus. Holy Mary, Mother of God, pray for us sinners, now and at the hour of our death. Amen. Hail Mary, full of grace, the Lord is with thee. Blessed art thou among women, and blessed is the fruit of thy womb, Jesus. Holy Mary, Mother of God, pray for us sinners, now and at the hour of our death. Amen. Hail Mary, full of grace, the Lord is with thee. Blessed art thou among women, and blessed is the fruit of thy womb, Jesus. Holy Mary, Mother of God, pray for us sinners, now and at the hour of our death. Amen. Hail Mary, full of grace, the Lord is with thee. Blessed art thou among women, and blessed is the fruit of thy womb, Jesus. Holy Mary, Mother of God, pray for us sinners, now and at the hour of our death. Amen. Hail Mary, full of grace, the Lord is with thee. Blessed art thou among women, and blessed is the fruit of thy womb, Jesus. Holy Mary, Mother of God, pray for us sinners, now and at the hour of our death. Amen. Glory be to the Father, and to the Son, and to the Holy Spirit, as it was in the beginning, is now, and ever shall be, world without end. Amen. O my Jesus, forgive us our sins, save us from the fires of hell, lead all souls into heaven, especially those who are in most need of thy mercy. The second sorrowful mystery, the scourging of Jesus at the pillar. You know, this yes of Jesus Christ, this willingness to accept the will of the Father and his suffering and death, reverses in a very real way the no of our first parents in the Garden of Eden. And the cost of this faithfulness to the Father's will, is made very clear in this mystery of his scourging. The Lord Jesus is cast into the most unmerited and horrific kind of suffering. But he suffered silently for us, so that in all of our suffering, and even to death, we might know that we are never abandoned. And so we pray. Our Father, who art in heaven, hallowed be thy name. Thy kingdom come, thy will be done, on earth as it is in heaven. Give us this day our daily bread, and forgive us our trespasses, as we forgive those who trespass against us. And lead us not into temptation, but deliver us from evil. Amen. Hail.

Hail Mary, full of grace, the Lord is with thee. Blessed art thou among women, and blessed is the fruit of thy womb, Jesus. Holy Mary, Mother of God, pray for us sinners, now and at the hour of our death. Amen. Hail Mary, full of grace, the Lord is with thee. Blessed art thou among women, and blessed is the fruit of thy womb, Jesus. Holy Mary, Mother of God, pray for us sinners, now and at the hour of our death. Amen. Hail Mary, full of grace, the Lord is with thee. Blessed art thou among women, and blessed is the fruit of thy womb, Jesus. Holy Mary, Mother of God, pray for us sinners, now and at the hour of our death. Amen. Hail Mary, full of grace, the Lord is with thee. Blessed art thou among women, and blessed is the fruit of thy womb, Jesus. Holy Mary, Mother of God, pray for us sinners, now and at the hour of our death. Amen. Hail Mary, full of grace, the Lord is with thee. Blessed art thou among women, and blessed is the fruit of thy womb, Jesus. Holy Mary, Mother of God, pray for us sinners, now and at the hour of our death. Amen. Hail Mary, full of grace, the Lord is with thee. Blessed art thou among women, and blessed is the fruit of thy womb, Jesus. Holy Mary, Mother of God, pray for us sinners, now and at the hour of our death. Amen. Hail Mary, full of grace, the Lord is with thee. Blessed art thou among women, and blessed is the fruit of thy womb, Jesus. Holy Mary, Mother of God, pray for us sinners, now and at the hour of our death. Amen. Hail Mary, full of grace, the Lord is with thee. Blessed art thou among women, and blessed is the fruit of thy womb, Jesus. Holy Mary, Mother of God, pray for us sinners, now and at the hour of our death. Amen. Hail Mary, full of grace, the Lord is with thee. Blessed art thou among women, and blessed is the fruit of thy womb, Jesus. Holy Mary, Mother of God, pray for us sinners, now and at the hour of our death. Amen. Hail Mary, full of grace, the Lord is with thee. Blessed art thou among women, and blessed is the fruit of thy womb, Jesus. Holy Mary, Mother of God, pray for us sinners, now and at the hour of our death. Amen. Glory be to the Father, and to the Son, and to the Holy Spirit, as it was in the beginning, is now, and ever shall be, world without end. Amen. O my Jesus, forgive us our sins. Save us from the fires of hell. Lead all souls into heaven, especially those who are in most need of thy mercy. The third sorrowful mystery, the crowning with thorns. This terrible passion and suffering, worn as a crown, reveals to us not only the majestic love of God, but also, in a way, the meaning of the human person. What I mean is that we all hope to be crowned with glory, but suffering, and certainly death, simply cannot be avoided. And so in our prayer today, as we remember all of the faithful departed, we know that death is unavoidable, but the crown of glory is our hope. It's the prize. And for our brothers and sisters who have gone before us, it is for that that we pray. Our Father, who art in heaven, hallowed be thy name. Thy kingdom come, thy will be done on earth as it is in heaven. Give us this day our daily bread, and forgive us our trespasses as we forgive those who trespass against us. And lead us not into temptation, but deliver us from evil. Amen. Hail Mary, full of grace, the Lord is with thee. Blessed art thou among women, and blessed is the fruit of thy womb, Jesus. Holy Mary, Mother of God, pray for us sinners, now and at the hour of our death. Amen. Hail Mary, full of grace, the Lord is with thee. Blessed art thou among women, and blessed is the fruit of thy womb, Jesus. Holy Mary, Mother of God, pray for us sinners, now and at the hour of our death. Amen. Hail Mary, full of grace, the Lord is with thee. Blessed art thou among women, and blessed is the fruit of thy womb, Jesus. Holy Mary, Mother of God, pray for us sinners, now and at the hour of our death. Amen. Hail Mary, full of grace, the Lord is with thee. Blessed art thou among women, and blessed is the fruit of thy womb, Jesus. Holy Mary, Mother of God, pray for us sinners,
now and at the hour of our death. Amen. Hail Mary, full of grace, the Lord is with thee. Blessed art thou among women, and blessed is the fruit of thy womb, Jesus. Holy Mary, Mother of God, pray for us sinners, now and at the hour of our death. Amen. Hail Mary, full of grace, the Lord is with thee. Blessed art thou among women, and blessed is the fruit of thy womb, Jesus. Holy Mary, Mother of God, pray for us sinners, now and at the hour of our death. Amen. Hail Mary, full of grace, the Lord is with thee. Blessed art thou among women, and blessed is the fruit of thy womb, Jesus. Holy Mary, Mother of God, pray for us sinners, now and at the hour of our death. Amen. Hail Mary, full of grace, the Lord is with thee. Blessed art thou among women, and blessed is the fruit of thy womb, Jesus. Holy Mary, Mother of God, pray for us sinners, now and at the hour of our death. Amen. Hail Mary, full of grace, the Lord is with thee. Blessed art thou among women, and blessed is the fruit of thy womb, Jesus. Holy Mary, Mother of God, pray for us sinners, now and at the hour of our death. Amen. Hail Mary, full of grace, the Lord is with thee. Blessed art thou among women, and blessed is the fruit of thy womb, Jesus. Holy Mary, Mother of God, pray for us sinners, now and at the hour of our death. Amen. Glory be to the Father, and to the Son, and to the Holy Spirit, as it was in the beginning, is now, and ever shall be, world without end. Amen. O my Jesus, forgive us our sins, save us from the fires of hell, lead all souls into heaven, especially those who are in most need of thy mercy. The fourth of the sorrowful mysteries, the carrying of the cross. Ecce homo, the meaning, the origin, the fulfillment of the human person is to be found in Christ. The God who humbles himself out of love, even to death on a cross. As Jesus carried his cross, so too we carry our own, much smaller, much lighter in comparison. And sometimes grief can be a heavy, heavy cross on our shoulders. We grieve for those who have gone before us, but our grief is softened by our knowledge that our prayers are powerful. Our prayers are heard for them, for all of the faithful departed. Our Father, who art in heaven, hallowed be thy name. Thy kingdom come, thy will be done on earth as it is in heaven. Give us this day our daily bread, and forgive us our trespasses as we forgive those who trespass against us. And lead us not into temptation, but deliver us from evil. Amen. Hail Mary, full of grace, the Lord is with thee. Blessed art thou among women, and blessed is the fruit of thy womb, Jesus. Holy Mary, Mother of God, pray for us sinners, now and at the hour of our death. Amen. Hail Mary, full of grace, the Lord is with thee. Blessed art thou among women, and blessed is the fruit of thy womb, Jesus. Holy Mary, Mother of God, pray for us sinners, now and at the hour of our death. Amen. Hail Mary, full of grace, the Lord is with thee. Blessed art thou among women, and blessed is the fruit of thy womb, Jesus. Holy Mary, Mother of God, pray for us sinners, now and at the hour of our death. Amen. Hail Mary, full of grace, the Lord is with thee. Blessed art thou among women, and blessed is the fruit of thy womb, Jesus. Holy Mary, Mother of God, pray for us sinners, now and at the hour of our death. Amen. Hail Mary, full of grace, the Lord is with thee. Blessed art thou among women, and blessed is the fruit of thy womb, Jesus. Holy Mary, Mother of God, pray for us sinners, now and at the hour of our death. Amen. Hail Mary, full of grace, the Lord is with thee. Blessed art thou among women, and blessed is the fruit of thy womb, Jesus. Holy Mary, Mother of God, pray for us sinners, now and at the hour of our death. Amen. Hail Mary, full of grace, the Lord is with thee. Blessed art thou among women, and blessed is the fruit of thy womb, Jesus. Holy Mary, Mother of God, pray for us sinners, now and at the hour of our death. Amen. Hail Mary, full of grace, the Lord is with thee.
Blessed art thou among women,

and blessed is the fruit of thy womb, Jesus. Holy Mary, Mother of God, pray for us sinners, now and at the hour of our death. Amen. Hail, Mary, full of grace, the Lord is with thee. Blessed art thou among women, and blessed is the fruit of thy womb, Jesus. Holy Mary, Mother of God, pray for us sinners, now and at the hour of our death. Amen. Hail, Mary, full of grace, the Lord is with thee. Blessed art thou among women, and blessed is the fruit of thy womb, Jesus. Holy Mary, Mother of God, pray for us sinners, now and at the hour of our death. Amen. Glory be to the Father, and to the Son, and to the Holy Spirit, as it was in the beginning, is now, and ever shall be, world without end. Amen. O my Jesus, forgive us our sins. Save us from the fires of hell. Lead all souls into heaven, especially those who are in most need of thy mercy. The fifth and the final sorrowful mystery, the crucifixion. These sorrowful mysteries, friends, help those of us who believe to relive the death of Jesus on the cross, to, in a spiritual sense, stand there at the foot of the cross beside Mary, who is keeping her station. Meditating on these mysteries allow us to enter with her into the depths of God's love, God's love for all of us, the human family, and to experience its life-giving power. As we meditate upon this final mystery, the crucifixion, we can't help but see the image, because the cross is always there. It's on the wall, it's in church, it's in our beautiful chapel here. We sometimes wear it around our necks. That image is ingrained in our heart and in our mind. And it is that image, the death of Jesus Christ, that will save our brothers and sisters who have died. Our Father who art in heaven, hallowed be thy name. Thy kingdom come, thy will be done on earth as it is in heaven. Give us this day our daily bread, and forgive us our trespasses as we forgive those who trespass against us. And lead us not into temptation, but deliver us from evil. Amen. Hail Mary, full of grace, the Lord is with thee. Blessed art thou among women, and blessed is the fruit of thy womb, Jesus. Holy Mary, Mother of God, pray for us sinners, now and at the hour of our death. Amen. Hail Mary, full of grace, the Lord is with thee. Blessed art thou among women, and blessed is the fruit of thy womb, Jesus. Holy Mary, Mother of God, pray for us sinners, now and at the hour of our death. Amen. Hail Mary, full of grace, the Lord is with thee. Blessed art thou among women, and blessed is the fruit of thy womb, Jesus. Holy Mary, Mother of God, pray for us sinners, now and at the hour of our death. Amen. Hail Mary, full of grace, the Lord is with thee. Blessed art thou among women, and blessed is the fruit of thy womb, Jesus. Holy Mary, Mother of God, pray for us sinners, now and at the hour of our death. Amen. Hail Mary, full of grace, the Lord is with thee. Blessed art thou among women, and blessed is the fruit of thy womb, Jesus. Holy Mary, Mother of God, pray for us sinners, now and at the hour of our death. Amen. Hail Mary, full of grace, the Lord is with thee. Blessed art thou among women, and blessed is the fruit of thy womb, Jesus. Holy Mary, Mother of God, pray for us sinners, now and at the hour of our death. Amen. Hail Mary, full of grace, the Lord is with thee. Blessed art thou among women, and blessed is the fruit of thy womb, Jesus. Holy Mary, Mother of God, pray for us sinners, now and at the hour of our death. Amen. Hail Mary, full of grace, the Lord is with thee. Blessed art thou among women, and blessed is the fruit of thy womb, Jesus. Holy Mary, Mother of God, pray for us sinners, now and at the hour of our death. Amen. Hail Mary, full of grace, the Lord is with thee. Blessed art thou among women, and blessed is the fruit of thy womb, Jesus. Holy Mary, Mother of God, pray for us sinners, now and at the hour of our death. Amen. Hail Mary, full of grace.

the Lord is with thee. Blessed art thou among women, and blessed is the fruit of thy womb, Jesus. Holy Mary, Mother of God, pray for us sinners, now and at the hour of our death. Amen. Glory be to the Father, and to the Son, and to the Holy Spirit, as it was in the beginning, is now, and ever shall be, world without end. Amen. O my Jesus, forgive us our sins, save us from the fires of hell, lead all souls into heaven, especially those who are in most need of thy mercy. And in place of the Hail, Holy Queen, we pray today the De Profundis, Psalm 129. Out of the depths I cry to you, O Lord. Lord, hear my voice. Let your ears be attentive to my voice in supplication. If you, O Lord, mark iniquities, Lord, who can stand? But with you is forgiveness, that you may be revered. I trust in the Lord. My soul trusts in his word. My soul waits for the Lord more than sentinels wait for the dawn. More than sentinels wait for the dawn, let Israel wait for the Lord. For with the Lord is kindness, and with him is plenteous redemption, and he will redeem Israel from all their iniquities. Eternal rest grant unto them, O Lord, and let perpetual light shine upon them. And may all of our brothers and sisters who have gone before us rest in peace. And may their souls and the souls of all the faithful departed, through the mercy of God, rest in peace. And may the love of God and the peace of our Lord Jesus Christ bless us and console us and gently wipe every tear from our eyes. In the name of the Father and of the Son and of the Holy Spirit, amen. Well, thank you so much for joining me in offering this rosary for all of those who have gone before us in death. May God grant them pardon and eternal rest.

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0: All right, the lava ray converter should be just up ahead. But first, I need to... Oh, yeah. Did I mention the swinging pendulums of doom?
1: Great. Target acquired.
0: Wait!
1: It's 1,000,000 degrees in here. What am I supposed to do, roast marshmallows?
0: I mean it. Don't move.
1: Got it.
2: Training simulation complete. Performance analysis, failure.
3: Congratulations.
1: Well, excuse me for trying. What were you doing?
0: I was trying to disable the launch pad, and I would have had it if you'd just waited 30 more seconds.
1: You were so slow!
0: The whole point of this exercise was to teach you to be patient.
1: I am patient!
0: Right. Look, let's just try this again next week, okay? Besides, everyone else is already at the staff Christmas party.

0: I just wanted to thank you all again for another wonderful year of fighting crime. Tomorrow is Christmas, so have a wonderful day off. Oh, and make sure you grab one of the complimentary Christmas turkeys on your way out.
1: A turkey? It's a nice gesture. Worst gift ever. What am I going to do with a frozen bird?
2: Give it to your mom.
1: This scrawny thing? No way. She's already bought a massive turkey for our Christmas dinner.
2: That's nice.
1: No, because the bigger the turkey, the longer it takes to cook. Finally, let's eat.
3: That turkey's not cut till everyone's here.
1: 4 hours? I'm starving.
3: Munch on the veggie platter. Oh no, Uncle Cliff and Aunt Linda aren't coming. All the cousins from Colorado can't make it either. Everyone except...
4: Ugh, they're here.
3: They're here! Merry Christmas!
5: Mom! Ryan!
6: Uncle Ryan! Uncle Ryan!
7: Guess what?
8: We got a dog! Her name is Sipper, because she's really fast.
9: Wait! Come back!
8: Oh no! Grab her, honey!
3: Oh dear! I should help. Ryan, watch the kids.
7: Great.
6: Uncle Ryan, can we play cowgirls and princesses?
7: Play what?
6: You can be the princess.
7: What?
6: Uncle Ryan, where does light go when you turn it off? I'm the bravest cowgirl in town.
10: Where do thoughts come from?
6: Yeehaw!
10: Can I touch it?
9: Stop it!
11: Go for Ryan!
12: Don't cook the turkey!
11: What?
12: Did you take a turkey?
1: Did I take a...
12: At the Christmas party!
1: No!
12: Good! We have a code red emergency. I need you in my office.
1: Okay, but...
12: Now!
1: Okay, well, sorry kids. I gotta go to work.
6: Wait, you can't just leave us. Who's gonna make sure we don't do something dumb?
1: Fine. You can come with me.
6: Yay!
1: But you better not make anything in my car sticky.
6: A bookshop? Boring.
8: You know, Uncle Ryan, I always pictured you having an exciting job.
1: You mean something like...
8: What's this button do?
1: Don't push that.
8: Cool.
6: Check this out.
1: Whoa.
6: Ew, look at me. I'm controlling a car on the moon.
1: Stop. Stop talking and stop touching things. Now just sit here, watch the Christmas parade, and don't move.
13: Sorry I'm late. I had to...
14: It's a dark day in freedom's history. The turkeys have been compromised. We have agents down everywhere, wounded, and without Christmas dinner. I, myself, barely made it out in time.
15: Sir,

0: Your eyebrows.
1: Gone. 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And they did it on Christmas.
0: Don't worry.

0: For the record, I didn't promise not to eat anything. 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
1: A turkey terrorist has infiltrated our agency, and all you can think about is pizza?
0: I could also go for tacos. We could order barbecue nachos, but I'm pretty sure no one in town delivers.
2: Would you be quiet?
0: Someone's getting a little hangry.
2: While you've been debating nacho flavors, I've been analyzing the contents of the exploding turkeys. And you won't believe what I found.
1: Capsicum nitrate.
2: One of the key ingredients found in this.
0: Granny's hot sauce.
3: Keep stirring.
4: But my arms are getting tired.
3: I said stir. You can rest in Hawaii. On a vacation. It's so close I can smell the coconuts. Once we rob the biggest bank in town, we'll have plenty of moolah to do the hula.
4: But what about Ryan the 40th?
3: What about him? You did take care of him and all those pesky agents, didn't you? We can't have them getting in our way.
5: I delivered the turkeys just like you said to. Believe me, he's gonna have a blast this Christmas.
4: But what if the Fridays didn't take a turkey?
3: Nonsense! No one can resist a free turkey. Now, get over here and review the plan.
5: So the vault with all the money is all the way on the fourth floor, and it's made of solid titanium, reinforced with 50 steel rods.
3: Which is why we're going to blow our way in.
4: Are we going to get the sauce to the fourth floor?
3: Ah, boys, I'd like to introduce you to... Tommy the Turkey!
4: That's a lot of turkey.
3: And it will blend in perfectly at the parade.
5: So we fill the balloon with the sauce.
3: Take the balloon to the bank.
5: Light the fuse.

0: 27th Annual Christmas Parade Extravaganza. This year, we are really seeing some amazing new floats. Here's one of our newest participants to tell us about her float, Tommy the Turkey.
1: Thank you, Candy. Well, my float is a 50-foot turkey packed with a special surprise.
0: Wow, 50 feet. I gotta tell you, for a first-time participant, your float really sounds like a blast.
1: Oh, just you wait.
2: Quiet, you mutt.
3: Look, it's Zipper. We gotta tell Uncle Ryan.
4: Apparently, Granny and her boys broke out of prison 2 days ago.
5: We've got to find them and figure out what they're up to.
3: Uncle Ryan, Uncle Ryan!
4: Uncle Ryan?
5: Whoa, whoa, whoa! I thought I told you two to stay put.
3: But Uncle Ryan!
5: Not another word! I am trying to find a dangerous criminal, and I don't have a clue where she is.
3: You mean the old lady at the parade?
5: Yes, the old... Wait, what?
3: She was just on TV.
6: With Zipper.
4: You've seen this woman.
6: She's got a giant turkey with a big surprise.
3: And she was mean to our dog.
5: Sounds like Granny.
4: Ryan, there are tons of people at that parade. Whatever Granny and her boys are up to, it can't be any good.
5: I'm on it.
3: Me too. And me.
5: All right, I'm here.
7: Copy that. The parade should be heading your way any minute.
3: Uncle Ryan, can we go look for Zipper now?
5: No.
3: Can we get some cotton candy?
5: No!
3: Uncle Ryan, I might have spilled some glue in your...

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1: What?
2: Making this.
3: Ryan, patience. Stay calm.
1: It's fine. It's great. I love it.
3: Okay, now keep a lookout for Granny, but try to blend in and keep a low profile.
1: We don't have time to look for Zipper. I need to find Granny.
2: Look, there she is.
1: What? Where?
2: It's Princess Purple. Uncle Ryan, can I get on your shoulders?
1: No.
2: Zipper!
4: Nuts, get your fresh roasted nuts. Fresh roasted nuts. Get your...
1: I am so hungry.
2: Princess Purple, over here. I love you.
3: Keep it together, Ryan.
2: Zipper! Princess Purple!
1: That's it! I've had it with you two. Ronnie, I am done with your questions and your irritating little voice.
3: Ryan?
1: Ray, I specifically told you not to make my car sticky. And what do? You spill glue everywhere.
3: Ryan?
1: I am hungry and tired, and I didn't ask to spend Christmas Day with two of the most annoying kids on the face of the planet!
3: Whoa.
1: What?
3: Look, Ryan, I know you've had a hard day, but you can't just blow up at people, especially your family.
1: You're right. Hey, guys? Guys? Ronnie? Ray? They're gone!
2: Come back, Zipper!
1: Great. Now I've got to find a granny, a dog, and two kids. Ronnie! Ray!
5: Ryan?
1: Mom?
5: Everything okay?
1: No. Granny is here with her exploding hot sauce. And I just lost Ronnie and Ray.
5: Oh, no. Don't worry.
6: Ronnie! Ray!
1: You keep a megaphone in your purse?
6: Of course.
7: And now the bird you've all been waiting for. Tommy the turkey.
8: There it is, boys. The biggest bank in town. Whoa! Steady! Hold her tight! You again!
2: Hey, lady! Stop being mean to our dog!
9: Yeah!

0: It looks like two child acrobats and a dog have now entered the parade, and the crowd is going wild.
1: Ronnie! Ray! We're up here! We're coming!
2: Light this turkey up while I deal with those pesky kids!
3: Oh no! I dropped the ropes!
0: It appears the turkey is now doing the can-can. What a show!
1: Help! Let go of my sister!
4: That's right! Or you'll have me to deal with! And me! Ryan DeFreeze!
2: It's too late! In 1 minute, it'll go kapooey!
5: Ryan, you've got to put that thing out. We can't let that turkey explode.
1: Whoa, you're surprisingly strong for a grandma.
2: I do Pilates.
6: Hang on, sweetie.
4: Oh, no, Zipper.
2: I got you. And your little dog, too.
7: No, you don't.
4: Mom, do you have any scissors?
6: Of course. My purse.
5: Great job. Now hang tight. Backup is on the way.
4: Oh, no. Here we go again.
0: And now, I believe the turkey is picking its nose. No, I think he's attempting to whip and nay-nay. Maybe this is the big surprise we've all been waiting for.
1: Zipper!
7: Come here, girl.
6: Mom?
8: That's it. You aren't going anywhere with my granddaughter or my granddog.
4: Okay, new plan.
0: Well, ladies and gentlemen, that certainly was something. I mean, I have no idea what was going on, but what a show.
1: I'm just so glad everyone is safe.
8: What's the matter, sweetie? The turkey is fine. No explosions.
4: Yeah, except for one.
8: What do you mean?
4: I totally blew it today. I lost my cool with Ronnie and Ray.
8: Oh, I see.
4: I let all these little things build up inside me until I was ready to explode.
8: Sounds like you need to work on being patient.
4: I tried. I waited for turkey all day.
8: Well, patience isn't just about waiting for something you want. It's about going through hard times and hanging in there with a good attitude.
4: Oh, that.
8: It means you can't have a short temper and let little things set you off.
4: Yeah, I guess it's like with the turkey float. I need to have a long fuse.
8: Exactly.
4: Well, I guess I should go apologize. Ronnie, Ray, I'm really sorry I blew up at you guys.
1: That's okay, Uncle Ryan. We're sorry we didn't listen to you. What was that?
4: My stomach. I'm so hungry.
8: I think our turkey should be just about done. Ryan, why don't you invite Mr. Bradburn and Pix to our house for a nice turkey dinner?
9: Did you say turkey dinner?
4: I guess we can share.
10: Okay, but what are we going to do with that turkey?
4: Ho-ho-ho-ho! I've got an idea.
11: Ten, nine, eight, seven, six, five, four, three, two, one! Merry Christmas!
4: Merry Christmas, Mom!
8: Christmas, Ryan.
12: Hi, friend Jeremy, and this is my sister Kendra, and we're the writers of Ryan DeFrady's Secret Agent.
5: In today's episode, Ryan faces a giant exploding turkey and learns that keeping your cool isn't as easy as it sounds.
1: Where do thoughts come from? Yeehaw! Is this your watch? Can I touch it?
13: Stop it!
1: Uncle Ryan, I might have spilled some glue in your car.
13: What?
12: Did you know that in the Bible, the word patience means having a long fuse?
5: No way. Like in today's episode.
12: Exactly. Ryan was able to save the day because the exploding turkey had a long fuse, giving him plenty of time to handle the problem.
5: Too bad Ryan didn't have a long fuse when it came to his family.
12: Yeah, sometimes dealing with other people can be super frustrating and requires a lot of patience.
5: In the Bible, there was a guy named Moses who dealt with some pretty frustrating people.
12: God told Moses to lead these people to a very special place called the Promised Land. But the journey was really long.
5: And the people got tired and started to complain. I'm thirsty.
13: I'm tired.
5: You're a rotten leader.
12: The people needed water, and God had a special plan to help them. He took Moses to a big rock and told him to take his staff in his hand and speak to the rock.
5: Hurry up already, we're thirsty.
13: Yeah, aren't you gonna do something about it?
5: Moses got so angry with the people that he took his staff and hit the rock.
12: Suddenly, water gushed out. Enough water for all the people and their animals.
5: But God was not pleased with Moses and told him that because of his anger and disobedience, he would not be allowed to go into the Promised Land.
12: Wow. Patience is really important to God.
5: Yeah, it is. And God can help us to be patient with frustrating people if we just ask him.
12: Thanks for joining us today. We hope you'll come back again next time on Ryan DeFrady's Secret Agent.

St. Philip Neri was a Christian missionary and founder of the Congregation of the Oratory. He was born in Florence on July 21st, 1515. At 18 years old, Philip went off to live with a wealthy family member to possibly inherit the family business. However, soon after his arrival, Philip experienced a vision, which he eventually spoke of as his Christian conversion. After this vision, he felt a call from the Holy Spirit to radically live for and serve Jesus. So he moved to Rome and helped the poor and the sick and re-evangelized the city. He was ordained to the priesthood on May 23rd, 1551. He died on May 26th, 1595 at the age of 80. He is the patron saint of Rome, U.S. Special Forces, humor, and joy.

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Today, we recognize with sorrow that millions of brothers and sisters continue to suffer from hunger, while so many goods are wasted at our tables.

awaken in us a new awareness that we learn to thank for every food, to consume simply, to share with joy, and to care for the fruits of the earth as a gift from you, destined for all, not just a few. Good Father, make us capable of transforming the logic of selfish consumption into a culture of solidarity. 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

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Amen.

Once, years ago, a little girl came home late from school. 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Where were you? Why were you late? The little girl explained, on the way home, I saw Jamie, who was sad. She was sitting there and crying, so I helped her. What'd you do to help? Mom asked. She answered, I sat down and cried with her. All too often, people try to be strong for each other. I see it all the time. The family members in the hallway trying to be strong for the patient. The patient trying to be strong for them. Instead of all that, why don't we just be real with each other? Our authentic presence is the most important gift we could give. Presence doesn't mean we try to fix each other. It means rather that we walk honestly together during the difficult times. When we're joyful, let's laugh together. When we're sad, let's cry together. We don't need to try to be strong. We need to be real. I think that little girl got it right. God gave us each other so that we would not have to walk the painful, difficult journey of life alone.

0: monkey pandas in their natural habitat. It turns out it's not the misty mountains of China, but instead in a treehouse studio deep in the heart of England. Rory, Lulu and Milo have been cooking a lasagna in the kitchen, and everything is calm and as it should be.
1: Oh, where are you? Where are you?
0: Have you lost something, Milo?
1: I've lost my pick.
0: Oh, dear. What is a pick, Milo?
1: It's a small thing I use to strum my guitar with.
0: Ah, a guitar pick. Many people play guitar by picking the strings with their fingers or strumming the guitar with their hands. However, Milo uses a small triangle made of bamboo to create more sound from his strings. Do you have another one you can use, Milo?
1: No. I don't. This one was special. It was gold-coloured and was custom-made especially for me.
0: Here come Rory and Lulu. Perhaps you should ask them to help you.
2: Hi, Milo.
1: Oh, hi, guys.
3: The lasagna's in the oven and cooking.
4: Thanks for helping, Milo.
3: You seem distracted. What's the matter, Milo?
1: Well, I've lost my favourite guitar pick.
3: No! Not your custom-made one?
1: Yes, that's the one. I can't find it anywhere.
4: Don't worry, Milo. We'll help you find it.
3: Pandas to the rescue!

0: you.
1: It's no good. It's definitely disappeared.
2: I know what we can do.
3: Are you thinking what I'm thinking?
2: To the bamboo boat!
3: Hello? I need to order a new gold-coloured guitar pick. Right away, please. Thank you.
4: It's the Pandaroo delivery. Awesome!
5: That is a big box, Milo. Your guitar pick must be very big. I'm glad to see no packaging was wasted.
1: Whoa, Milo. They've sent you loads of guitar picks.
2: 99 to be precise. You'll never need to buy another one again.
5: How very unusual. They don't seem to have got Milo's order quite right.
1: You still don't look very happy, Milo. What's the problem?
3: Well, they're great, but they aren't the one.
2: What do you mean, Milo?
3: Well, my missing one was custom made for me.
5: Ah, that's true, Milo. You know, pandas, this reminds me of a story in your Bibles that Jesus once told. It was a story about a shepherd who had 100 sheep. One day, one of them went missing.
1: Yes, we know that one. The shepherd loved that missing sheep so much that he left the other 99 sheep behind and went to look for the one.
5: That's correct. Well done, pandas. This story reminds us of how Jesus will search for every one of us.
2: You mean we are all lost, like the sheep in the story?
5: That's right, Lulu. When we wander away from the shepherd, who is Jesus, he always comes to find us, because he's custom made each one of us. The Bible tells us that we are all marvelously made. Isn't that amazing?
3: Do you mean that when God made each one of us, he only made one of us in the whole world?
5: Exactly. And he never wants us to be separated from him. He loves you more than you could ever imagine.
4: Lasagna!
3: Wow, that smells so good. Let's say grace.
4: It's Cheeky Panda's feeding time. Thank you, God, this food is fine.
2: Milo, what's that in the middle of the lasagna?
3: My missing guitar pick.
5: Well, Cheeky Pandas, we've learned some important lessons today, haven't we?
2: Number one, that we are all like sheep in this story and quite often get lost.
1: But Jesus comes to find us because he loves us so much. We are all marvelously made.
3: And number two, never play guitar while making lasagna.
2: I feel a new song coming on. To the song!

St. Philip Neri was a Christian missionary and founder of the Congregation of the Oratory. He was born in Florence on July 21st, 1515. At 18 years old, Philip went off to live with a wealthy family member to possibly inherit the family business. However, soon after his arrival, Philip experienced a vision, which he eventually spoke of as his Christian conversion. After this vision, he felt a call from the Holy Spirit to radically live for and serve Jesus. So he moved to Rome and helped the poor and the sick and re-evangelized the city. He was ordained to the priesthood on May 23rd, 1551. He died on May 26th, 1595 at the age of 80. He is the patron saint of Rome, U.S. Special Forces, humor, and joy.

This is my commandment. Love one another as I love you. No one has greater love than this, to lay down one's life for one's friends. They devoted themselves to the teaching of the apostles and to the communal life, to the breaking of the bread and to the prayers. Awe came upon everyone. Every day they devoted themselves to meeting together in the temple area and to breaking bread in their homes. And every day the Lord added to their number those who were being saved. Hello, my name is Dan Tarrant, and I'm the founder of Personally Catholic. I'm also on staff here at St. Andrew Catholic Church in Newtown, PA. Did you know that Jesus Christ was a real person in history? No one would debate that. In fact, even without the Bible, we would know that Jesus Christ was a real person in history because of what the Roman historians wrote about him. Do you know that Jesus Christ was also crucified, and no one would debate that either? We would know that too without the Bible because of the Roman historians. Jesus Christ is real. And do you know that the tomb of Jesus Christ was empty 3 days later? We know that because Christianity exists and it began in Jerusalem. Somebody had to empty the tomb. No one would believe in a resurrected Messiah if that resurrected Messiah's tomb was full with his body. Somebody emptied the tomb. The question is, who emptied it? It wasn't the Roman guards, it wasn't the Jewish leaders. The only human being who would have any motive to empty the tomb would be the apostles. And yet the apostles all died for their faith. I personally think it was God. I don't think people would die for a lie about God. In fact, I think most people wouldn't even die for the truth about God. I don't think the apostles emptied the tomb. I think Jesus Christ rose from the dead. I think that actually happened. And I think that makes the whole world different. If the tomb of Jesus Christ was empty, and if he really is risen from the dead, then he is God. And not only that, we are loved. We are loved more than we could ever know. And our sins have been forgiven. In fact, if the cross is true, Jesus Christ has already made a decision about you. He wants to forgive your sins. He wants you in heaven. The question is, do you think God loves you that way? Do you think the tomb was really empty? And if it was, and if Jesus Christ is God, and if he's a Savior who can forgive you, would you allow his grace, his unconditional love, into your life? You see, without the life, death, and resurrection of Jesus, the whole idea that God loves you is just a romantic, nice idea. There's nothing behind it to substantiate that claim. It's just a nice thing to think. But if Jesus Christ did die and rise again, then the love of God is real. You see, that's the difference between experiencing God in theory and experiencing God in person. Those three facts, that Jesus Christ is a real person, that Jesus Christ died on the cross, and that Jesus Christ's tomb was empty, all those facts would be known without the Bible, just from reading Roman history. Jesus Christ is a real person. Jesus Christ died on the cross, and his apostles claim that he rose from the dead. What makes you a Christian is your decision about those claims. Do you think the tomb really was emptied by God? And if you don't think the tomb was emptied by God, who do you think emptied it? The apostles who all died for their faith? Do you think it was God? And if it was God, then everything in reality, your entire life is fundamentally different. You are loved. In fact, you are worth the death of God to God. That's an amazing reality to understand. You are loved, and it's not just some romantic, nice idea. It's grounded in an actual historical event in an actual person's life. And you see, that's the difference between being a Christian and just having some nice ideas about God. A Christian just doesn't think that God loves people. A Christian knows that God loves us because God came into our world and died for our sins. There's a big difference between a God who is out there and a God who has come here into our world and into our lives if we would only allow him to do so. You see, being a Christian means having a personal encounter
or a personal relationship with Jesus Christ. In fact, Pope Benedict XVI said, "Let us ask ourselves, how is my personal relationship with Christ?" And St. John Paul II said that we have to make a personal decision to welcome Jesus Christ into our lives. Have you made that decision? Easter is the time to think about whether we've made that decision and whether we're staying faithful to that decision. You know, Jesus Christ was a real person, but you have to make a real personal decision to let him in. You know, in John's gospel, Jesus said, "There is no greater love than to lay down one's life for one's friends." You know, it's one thing to say, "I would die for you." It's another thing to say, "I have died for you." You see, it's one thing to say that you love somebody unconditionally. It's a completely different thing to die for them. If Jesus Christ really is God, and if Jesus Christ really rose from the dead, then to God, you are worth the death of God. And that's not just some nice romantic idea. That's grounded in real historical truth. You see, it's not enough just to have some nice ideas about God. You have to encounter God in person. And that's why Jesus Christ became a person, so that we could have a relationship with him and know that we're loved, instead of just have some nice ideas about God. And you know, if we're going to tell people about Jesus Christ and be evangelists, we're going to have to do it in person, just the way Jesus Christ came into our world in person. It's not enough just to make a video. It's not enough just to write something on social media to tell people that God loves them. I think real evangelization only happens in person. If it were enough just to make a video like this and email it to all your friends, then God would have done the same thing. But God didn't just make a video. He didn't just send his commandments. He came to us in person, and he died for us in person. You know, sometimes I think it's so easy for us and convenient for us to evangelize just through social media and just be Catholic online. I think that's a trap we can fall into, especially in light of everything going on with the coronavirus. But as God opens doors for us to return to full and active life in the social world around us, we have to remember that we have to evangelize there too. It's easy to make a video. It's easy to post something on Facebook and say that God loves you. It's very hard to do that in person, isn't it? And it's very hard to live out that relationship in person with those you struggle to love. You know, I want to show you something. This right here, I'm not sure if you know what this is, but this is a cam. A cam is used in rock climbing. What you do with a cam is you hold it like this, you place it in the wall, and then you release it and it grabs hold. And then you can attach a rope to it and you're safe from falling. This is a great cam. In fact, this cam is a black diamond cam, and it was $60. It's a high quality cam, and I have all the directions right here. And I could read them to you. This is a good cam. This cam works. And these directions are the truth about this cam. But can I tell you something? I never once in my life have gone rock climbing. And I never once in my life have gone rock climbing with this cam. Would you trust me today to go rock climbing and let me place this in a rock wall and hang a rope to this and trust your life to how I place this cam? No, you probably wouldn't. Do you know why? It's because you can see that I have no personal relationship with this cam. This is a great cam. This is the truth about the cam. And yet all of that is meaningless if I don't have a relationship with this cam. The same thing's true with you. You can have the truth about God, you could have the sacraments, but if you don't have a personal relationship with those sacraments and with the truth about God, it's really going to be useless in terms of evangelization. And also, you could go door to door and have that personal relationship with this cam and with this truth, but unless you actually see someone and speak to them face to face and actually have a real relationship with them in person, no one's going to trust this either. In fact, I think it might be impossible to invite someone into a full and active relationship with God if they never have any personal human interaction with another Christian. You know, my brother Stephen had a huge conversion.
And he knows that I teach theology and that I work for the church. And he's heard me give talks and seen videos that I've done. But you want to know what really led to his conversion? It was just watching my lifestyle. It was our personal relationship. He saw my personal relationship with God impact my personal relationship with him. And that's just something you can't do only through online interaction. It takes an in-person interaction to evangelize. And so as Catholics, as we begin to return from the coronavirus in the near future, let's keep in mind that evangelization is not just something that happens online. It's something that happens in person. Jesus Christ came into our world as a person so that we can encounter God in person. If we're going to evangelize in his name, we have to encounter others in person too. Today, we may be limited to what's available through social media. But when the coronavirus has passed, let's not remain limited by that reality. Let's step boldly into relationships with other people, with our relationship with God. When God opens the doors for us to return to a full and active participation in the sacraments and in evangelization, we have to step out in faith and be as bold as we are online in our real daily and tangible lives. Jesus Christ was a real person in history. Jesus Christ really was crucified. And Jesus Christ really rose from the dead. And if he didn't really do all of these things in person, then I don't even know what I could use to substantiate the claim that God loves you. There's nothing to substantiate it. It's just a nice romantic idea. But because Jesus Christ came in person to die as a savior for us, we know that God's love is real and that that truth is reliable. If you want to be a conveyor of that truth, if you want to be an evangelist, don't stop short and only evangelize online or through Facebook comments. Step into the real lives of real people with your real relationship with God.

Let God interact with them through you, just the way that God interacted with the world through his Son. God bless, and I pray that when the coronavirus does pass, that you step out boldly in faith and learn how to have a more personal relationship with God that leads other Catholics and other Christians and other non-believers to have a more personal relationship with God themselves.

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Today, we recognize with sorrow that millions of brothers and sisters continue to suffer from hunger, while so many goods are wasted at our tables.

awaken in us a new awareness that we learn to thank for every food, to consume simply, to share with joy, and to care for the fruits of the earth as a gift from you, destined for all, not just a few. Good Father, make us capable of transforming the logic of selfish consumption into a culture of solidarity. 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

You who sent us your beloved Son, Jesus, broken bread for the life of the world, give us a new heart, hungry for justice and thirsty for fraternity.

May no one be excluded from the common table, and may your Spirit teach us to see bread not as an object of consumption, but as a sign of communion and care. Amen.

0: Oh, how I long for each Holy Communion. I want to unite myself to Jesus as closely as possible through love. If the angels were capable of envy, they would envy two things. One is the receiving of Holy Communion, and the other is suffering for the love of Jesus. On one occasion when I received Jesus in Holy Communion, in my heart the veil of faith was torn away, and I saw Jesus, who stood before me and said to me,
1: I left my heavenly throne to become united to you in Holy Communion. My daughter, your love consoles me and makes up for the coldness of many souls who receive me without love and faith. 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
0: My dear Lord, I love you, and all my strength comes from you, my living bread. I could not live through the day if I did not receive you in Holy Communion. You are my shield. Without you, I do not know how I would live. For my eternal life begins here, on earth, every time I receive you in Holy Communion. Lord, how I love you, and how I need you.
1: After you receive me in Holy Communion, take time to talk to me in your soul about whatever fears or problems you have. Then listen in silence, and I will speak to you, comforting you with words of encouragement and love. Remember, always speak to me as your best friend, in simple words.

0: Hi, everyone. Welcome to another episode of Some Seminarians Podcast, a podcast starring seminarians from the Archdiocese of San Antonio. And we're just hanging out here at Assumption Seminary and just want to talk a little bit about our stories and who we are, and I think introduce one of our newest members of the seminarians. But we have Joseph Duque.
1: Hello.
0: How's it going?
1: Nice to be here.
0: And Hong Nguyen.
2: Hello. My name is Hong Nguyen. Nice to meet you.
0: Nice to meet you too, Hong. And we're excited just to have this opportunity, Hong, to introduce you to the people of God here in the Archdiocese of San Antonio, learn a little bit more about you. And then also maybe update them a little bit, Joseph, on where we've been. We've been seminarians for a few years now.
1: Yeah, this is I'm in the middle of my fourth year now.
0: Wow.
1: It's crazy.
0: How does this time go by quickly? They always say time flies.
1: I know, that's what everyone says. Like when I talk to people, I'm like, oh, I got into like 7 or 8 years. And they're like, wow. But they're like, well, it'll go by quickly. And then, it really has. I can't believe it.
0: It's already. Yeah. So you concluded your fourth year?
1: Well, I started in the spring in January. So I'm in like 3.5 years right now.
0: Okay. Yeah. Because I started in August of 2020 as a seminarian. I did the 2 years of pre-theology, right? And then I just recently completed my second year of theology. What we're now saying is the configuration stage, in which the seminarian is configuring himself to Christ, right? And so that's kind of the stage that I'm in, right in the middle of that. And Hong, where are you in your formation?
2: So I have been in a different place. So I have been in a formation for 5 years.
0: Okay.
2: And I just joined San Antonio for last year.
0: Uh-huh.
2: And almost 1 year at the ICC San Antonio.
0: Yeah.
2: I just finished my first year theology in here.
0: How is that? I mean, because it's going, like you mentioned, you've been to a formation somewhere else, and now you're entering here in San Antonio and you've completed your first year.
2: I think time flies so very fast for me. So,
0: What would you say, Hong, I'm curious about your experience of the people in the Archdiocese of San Antonio? How have you felt welcomed, or what is something that stands out to you about the people here in the Archdiocese?
2: So honestly, I spent full time to study in San Antonio. So the reason I feel this area feel welcome for me, and I feel look like my hometown. So people, different background, different culture,
0: right?
2: And also they from the some of people they from the same my country, so the reason I feel welcome in these areas.
0: Yeah.
2: Yeah.
0: And your home country is Vietnam.
2: Yes.
0: Right. And so I know, like, we've been and visited the Vietnamese Martyrs Parish here in San Antonio.
1: Beautiful place.
0: Yeah. It's just like, there's so much, it's so alive, that parish here in San Antonio. And we've been to like the Lunar New Year celebration there, just the food, the music, the colors. Just really, really beautiful. Yeah. And does that make you feel even more like at home?
2: I think so, because, you know, in the display, I can brought my own culture to help the community to develop the culture.
0: Right.
2: And especially in this city, we try to develop the Vietnamese community.
0: Mm-hmm.
2: You know, 2020, they will have 100 members.
0: Yeah,
2: but now they are over 1 million people.
0: Oh wow!
2: And 1,000. Sorry, 1,000.
0: Whoa!
2: No.
0: We're gonna get there one day. But to see that growth, like you were saying, in 2000, right? Like about 100 people, part of that Vietnamese martyrs community.
2: Yes.
0: And to see it grow now to 1,000.
1: Yeah, and another thing that I like is, you bring your own culture here to the seminary each year. Every day. But like each year we have the Lunar New Year celebration here.
0: Yeah.
1: A special time, just community fellowship, really good food, and just a fun time, honestly.
2: So this is the way I encounter my culture to in American culture.
0: Right.
2: Yes.
0: Yeah. Yeah, no, and that's really beautiful, because I think when we have the Lunar New Year celebration here on campus at Assumption Seminary, and we start with the liturgy, the Mass, and
1: mostly in Vietnamese.
0: Mostly in Vietnamese. And then to hear the Vietnamese choir participating and hear that music. And then also then when we have like the reception or the food afterwards, how many people from the Vietnamese Martyrs Parish themselves, like, come out to the seminary to help support bringing the culture and making it alive to the seminarians so that we can experience that. So I always appreciate that so much, that the people of the parish come and are generous.
2: So to have done this event, mm-hmm. not only myself, because, right. you know, I have a support from different religious order, mm-hmm. different group of people. Yeah. So we kind of work together, right. and also we organize the event. So the reason that happened, very successful for us, mm-hmm. to not only to brought the culture and we kind of introduced the culture for different people,
0: right.
2: and different culture. Different, right. Yeah.
0: Yeah. Mm. Absolutely. I think so often we think of like the Archdiocese of the city of San Antonio in particular. We're such in close proximity to Mexico.
1: Yeah.
0: Right. So we celebrate a lot of the Mexican culture and heritage all the time, which is really, really beautiful. Yeah. And it is part of our history. But also to recognize the growth of different cultures in the Archdiocese.
1: That's one thing I really love about this Archdiocese. Mm-hmm. It's just like, mm-hmm. it's so diverse.
0: Yeah.
1: Of course, Mexican, Hispanic heritage,
0: right,
1: but
0: right.
1: Vietnamese heritage, yeah. Indian heritage, yeah, Korean, yeah. Right. just pretty much anywhere Polish. Around the world. Yeah, yeah. Polish too.
0: Polish and Czech yeah. as well. A lot yeah. of German.
1: Yeah, you just got to know where to find them, where to look.
0: Yeah.
1: And
0: yeah.
1: There's a lot of hidden treasures here
0: right.
1: in the city.
0: Yeah, absolutely. And I think that's even as young men discerning the priesthood, as we discern our vocation and please God that we become priests,

here in the Archdiocese, recognizing that we are going to serve all the people of God here locally. Mm-hmm. And the joy the excitement I feel about that, knowing how many different cultures and varieties of ways

0: And so I think that's really beautiful, and that's really exciting for me as you know, as I discern the priesthood here in the Archdiocese.
1: Yeah. So Hong, tell us, because we know very well like things you're good at. What are your hobbies?
2: My hobbies?
1: Yes.
2: I have a lot of hobbies. For me to think to can use my talent to help the people is my real hobbies. So to use my talent,
0: yeah.
2: I can do a lot of things. So because you know at the missionary people, and I learned that those skills in my country. Because you know I think I will use that in the future for my mission with different country, especially in the U.S. now, with very different country, different culture for me. So, but you know, it's still helpful for me to use those skills to help the people. You see, to do my hobbies.
0: Yeah. Wow.
1: So, well, I'll just say one.
3: What do you know about
1: leading the question? You are a very excellent cook and baker.
0: That's right, yeah.
1: Yeah, I think everyone here agrees. When did you start like cooking?
2: So, I was cooking when I in high school because you know I'm staying in the religious order, the community for the student. Mm-hmm. So the reason I were cooking to serve for my brothers at the community. And beside that, I usually have the group, we usually cook for the, and gave food for the people, the homeless people, and also the people at the nursing home every month. So the reason I try to keep develop that to learn more method of cooking to different kind of foods. When I end up in Connecticut the first year, 2018, we cook and serve the food for the people in Philadelphia, especially the homeless people.
0: Wow.
1: That's a good way to use your talents, like you were saying. Yeah. It's like not just for your own, I don't know, for yourself, but like serving the community with that, the homeless community.
0: Yeah, and I remember a particular instance in which you served the Assumption Seminary community. We had the big winter storm of, when was it?
1: 2021.
0: Yeah. And we had snow for days and there was, things were shut down. And so the staff here that cooks in our refectory or cafeteria weren't able to come to work. So Hong came to the rescue and just opened up all the pantries and the refrigerator and everything and saw what ingredients there were. And then he just whipped together like catering style.
1: I still remember it. It was great.
0: Do you remember that?
2: So anytime I think the most necessary to have to have something for brother to eat.
0: Sure, sure.
2: Because, you know, we need to create it because, you know, we have a lot of ingredients.
0: Uh-huh.
2: But, you know, besides a lot of homework I have to do, a lot of things going on, you know. But, you know, I just left everything for God to take care of them. Amen. So, and I help for brother to save their life during the time.
0: Yeah. Yeah. No, absolutely. Yeah.
2: Because, you know, some people, they cannot eat the fast food all the time.
0: Right,
2: they cannot eat the cereal, the milk all the time. They need the real food. I have to create it to cook for them.
0: Because if you didn't do anything, we would have just like had ham sandwiches and cereal and just like cold food, and we would have just been miserable. But I just remember we walked in that day and Hong had created just like, again, like catering style. You cooked for the masses, and it was just like really incredible. And it was really good.
1: Yeah.
0: Yeah. The other thing though, you have multiple talents, no doubt about it. Like cooking certainly is one of them. But I think you also lend your gifts to the chapel and like helping to decorate the environment. Like when we have flower, different solemnities, help us to elevate the celebration of the liturgies by putting, you know, flowers and decorations. And I think that adds, it's beautiful. It's really beautiful. Mm-hmm. And you can make arrangements that I'm sure if you were to buy from a flower shop would cost hundreds of dollars, but you just do them because you have the talent of putting together these beautiful arrangements.
2: Because this is my major before, beside the economic major, mm-hmm. and I have kind of interior design background. Right. So okay. I did a lot of different decoration, different events, celebration. Mm-hmm. I give that.

0: a talent to serve our community.
1: Yeah.
0: Because, you know, I don't want to waste much money from the community.
1: Right,
0: so you save money for the community.
1: Right.
0: Yeah. Yes.
2: Well, I'm glad that you have that skill, because if it was up to me, it would just be bare bones, nothing anywhere.
1: Yeah. And I think that's the other thing to consider, and those who are watching, and because as seminarians, as young men discerning the priesthood, God has gifted us our own talents and charisms, and he desires that we bring those into the ministry, right? He's not asking us just leave all those behind. I mean, everyone, I'm sure, is conscious and aware of Joseph's musical talent, the violin, that the Lord's asking us, whatever your unique talent is, bring those into the ministry, contribute those to the community, and give those to the people of God as a gift that the Lord's given you. And I think that's something that we see with Yu Hong constantly giving in different ways and in unique ways that is a real blessing to the community. So, yeah, thank you.
0: Thank you.
2: So, yeah, I play violin too.
1: How has that been? So I know, like, when you entered Joseph, like, that was one talent you brought to the community, is playing violin. Are you still playing it as often? I'll just say sometimes in the hall, in your room. I know you play in your room, because in the hallway I can hear it.
2: I know. It's not a bad thing. I hope it sounds good. I try to put on my practice mute, which, like, really, really dampens the sound.
1: Oh, really?
2: Yeah. Because if I didn't have it, it'd be even louder.
1: Oh, yeah. My gosh.
2: But, yeah, no, I try to keep up with it. Mm-hmm. During the semester, it's iffy because, like, the scheduling and the amount of work that we have to do. But, no, I mean, I think the places that I use it the most is in the liturgies during Mass, some of the socials that we have.
1: For birthdays in particular.
2: Oh, yes. Yes.
1: Especially Eric's birthday.
2: Yeah. The good thing about being here at Assumption is that there's a lot of guys here with musical talent. Mm. So it's not just me. We have good guitar players, piano players, organ players, singers. We've been very blessed. Flute and saxophone players.
1: Yeah. I'm none of those things that you just mentioned, but that's okay.
2: Anyway. Everyone has their own.
1: That's right.
0: I know you have background businessman before. And what do you
2: use? Oh, that's right. You were a businessman
0: at the seminary.
1: What is my talent? How do I contribute to the life of the seminary?
0: Yes.
2: He carries around a suitcase every day as a businessman.
1: That's funny. No, like, sir, yeah. So prior to seminary, I was in, like, marketing. And so I think that's something that I contribute, one, to the vocation office, certainly, and by way, kind of some of our social media things. And I worked with Diego to, like, work on the podcast back in the day when we first started. It's crazy. We were talking about this when we before we started shooting and filming this video, was like, this is our fourth season. Mm-hmm. And that was something that Diego and I and Rafael Becerra and other seminarians at the time really just worked together and collaborated to create something, certainly at the invitation of Bishop Gary, and to see it now in the fourth season of how we're continuing to work together and collaborate with the seminarians. And now I feel like the seminarians are so open to this and that understanding of this is the church of today, right? That we need to find new ways of communicating the gospel message to the people of God. Yeah. And that the people also want to get to know their seminarians better and their priests better. And so to be able to do this and work collaboratively, I think is a lot of fun for me. And in addition to that, just working with Assumption Seminary itself, we recently went through like a rebranding and a work with the Marketing Development Committee and just finding ways that we can communicate the mission of Assumption Seminary and like what do we do, what makes us unique out of other seminaries, and growing in appreciation and being proud of our local seminary. I think that's the other thing. As seminarians from the Archdiocese of San Antonio, we're only one of three seminaries, right? Like in the state of Texas, and only one of two that offer the theology program. Mm-hmm. And so that's really unique. And so we're to be really proud of that, I think. And for those of you who are watching and listening, Assumption Seminary here in the Archdiocese of San Antonio forms men from across the country, really. And a large portion of diocese is here in Texas. And so being able to talk about that and share that
3: the message of and mission of Assumption Seminary, it makes me excited. And also very proud, because this is my home diocese, right? And this is where we're, please God, going to serve one day. And so, so yeah, I guess that's my contribution. I'm curious, what have you learned, like, in formation this past year, let's just say? Is there anything that kind of sticks out to you about one takeaway about any in any area, right? We have our pastoral formation, our spiritual formation, our intellectual formation, and our human formation. Is there anything out of any of those areas that kind of, like, comes to mind?
2: That's a good question. I think for me, it's I'm just always reminded of how important community is. Even though we're not like a religious community, right, a religious order, but still we. You don't go through this formation process, through this journey of discerning your vocation alone.
3: Right.
2: It wouldn't help or happen at all.
3: Sure.
2: You have to have people around you.
3: Yeah.
2: With you. You have to have people that are trying to do the same thing as you're doing. So I think this year I've just really appreciated having a bunch of other guys around me who are following the same path, discerning the priesthood, just really being serious about following Christ closely.
3: What would you say about, just comes to my mind, like humor or joy in that environment? Like, I know you like to make jokes, and everyone has a unique way of being humorous.
2: Yeah.
3: I think you have a unique way of being humorous. Whatever that means. I don't know what that means, but.
2: Yeah, I don't know what it means either.
3: But the integration of humor as a gift or as a character, like within the community, like how would you describe that? Maybe to someone who's not in seminary.
2: Yeah.
3: Your experience of it.
2: I don't know. Maybe people might think that seminarians, they're just silent, they're very serious, they just keep to themselves all the time, and like laughter is something that's kind of I don't know, taboo or like forbidden.
3: No.
2: But I all you really need is just like 30 minutes in the cafeteria for any meal, and then immediately you just see how joyful people are, just humor, laughing, it's just all the time. I would say we say that joy is like one of the fruits of the Holy Spirit.
3: Right.
2: So, I think it's just, it's a necessity, because not only a necessity, but just like a natural, natural, I guess, fruit of being in the seminary.
3: And I would agree with that. Fruit of being in the seminary, fruit of being in a community, but even beyond that, fruit of being a brother, like in the fraternity of, I mean, naturally guys are going to like tease one another and just like, make jokes and have like, I don't know, like, I don't, should I say inside jokes, or like, there's like this running jokes within the community that they start to develop and like, and I think that's a big part of the community that we experience here.
0: Moses, can I add you a question?
3: Yes.
0: Yeah. What do you think about you accept another brother from another background, another family, another culture to become your brother? How you can accept that?
3: Sure, that's a great question. The beauty of recognizing the church, right, and recognizing that we are all brothers and sisters in Christ, and then beyond that, though, recognizing that I feel like I've been called to this vocation, and I trust then that the brothers around me have also been called to that vocation as well. And so then trusting more deeply that we haven't just randomly been placed at Assumption Seminary together. And so with that in mind, then I'm invited then to receive the other brother as my brother, because that we've been called here together on mission together in our own unique way. But knowing that if this is our vocation, that we're all responding to it, right? And that's where I don't have to like worry about, oh, who's this person? Like, do I like them or not? It's more of the deeper understanding that we've been called here and we've been called into this community together. And if our mission is authentic and if our call is genuine, then it is, we're called to go out and serve the people of God, whoever they are and wherever they are. And so I think for me, that's what I've seen being in seminary, because we have guys from different dioceses, different countries, you know, all coming together with a common goal, like Joseph said, that we're all here to serve the Lord and to respond to that vocational call. And so let's all do that together, you know. I think that's what comes to my mind when I hear that question.
0: Before, I thought the seminary only for the intelligent people, but, you know, we still have a people, very, very smart and still people. They have a weakness, study.
3: Sure.
0: So disability study, how you can help those brother to grow together with the journey.
3: Yeah.
0: Yeah, how you can help them.
3: Yeah. Great. Another good question, Hong. I think everything you just said in that awareness that we all have our strengths and we all have our weaknesses, right? And that by being a community, we can recognize that amongst one another. We can affirm one another, recognizing the gifts. We talked a little bit about our talents and our gifts earlier, certainly affirming those. But then also recognizing, okay, there's something that I can offer to you that I can help you with, and there's something that you can help me with as well. And so recognizing we each have something to give, and we each have an area that we can receive.
2: Amen.
3: And I think that's important.
2: Yeah. To get theological again, it's like St. Paul, he's like, there is one spirit, but many gifts, one body, but many parts. Yes. I think it's that exact same idea.
3: Right. And that awareness too, I think this is something, even those listening, I think I want to share this with you as well. Like, comparison is the thief of joy, right? Mm-hmm. So when we live in a community, it's natural. It's a human tendency. Right, that we might look at another and say, like, well, they have this, they have that. Like, I lack in that area, I desire that. And if we start to compare, right, then we can start to say, like, well, I lack in all those areas, and now I feel depressed, or I feel less than, and I don't see my own value. And that can be a real burden for individuals naturally within the community. I mean, even those that are listening and watching, like, where have you ever found in your own journey where you found yourself comparing to someone at work or a sibling or someone in your family where you start to like, well, they have all these things. I desire those things. And let's be honest, right? The enemy loves that when we do that. And the enemy will enter into that space and really, really start to scratch and itch and irritate and agitate even. And that's going to lead us in a way that's away from peace, away from the Lord. And so I think that's another aspect, a natural element to the human experience that we can also find here within a community. So anyway, I thought that was important to share as well.
2: Yeah, I think it's important too, on that same note, part of formation is just like coming to greater self-knowledge of yourself, as we're always told, but also just like accepting like, you know, it's okay, I don't have all the strengths. Mm-hmm. No one does. The people who I'm comparing myself to, they have these strengths, but there's some things that they have weaknesses in too. It's like we're all different. No one's the same.
3: And
2: I think that's one of the good things about being in a community is like everyone has their own talents and gifts that they can share to together and build up the community.
3: Mm-hmm. And even we can say that within our churches, our parish communities as well, those of you who are watching and listening, like recognizing that as well, like you have something unique to offer your parish community, right? We recognize this, like the priest can only go so far. The priest is not going to go into your workplace and go have an ability to talk to your coworkers. Only like lay people in a unique way called through the virtue of their baptism, called to be priest, prophet, and king to go out there and proclaim the gospel message in the workplace, right? And invite others to come to the sacraments. So like knowing we each have our own unique way of living out that our baptismal call and to really feel that genuine invitation from the Lord and from the church even to share that with people, I think is really important.
0: Thank you for your answer.
2: Thank you for your question.
3: All right. Well, I don't know. Like, I think we're good.
2: I think we're good. Yeah. I'm good. Yeah.
3: You're good. Yeah. How about you? You good, Hong?
0: Good.
3: We good. All right. We're good. I mean, there's a lot more that can be said.
2: Yeah.
3: Certainly. And these episodes are so short, but
0: what kind of message do you want to give for young people watching the life?
3: I appreciate your question, Hung, but I have to acknowledge you just shot three questions our way, and I would invite you to consider that same question. What might you share, if you don't mind me asking, what might you share with the young people that are watching and listening today?
0: For me, I think do not be afraid.
3: Mm.
0: Yeah. Is it the question, the thing I want to give for the people?
3: Yeah,
0: yeah, I honestly came over the fear,
3: sure,
0: and anxiety to come and to find my journey. Mm-hmm. So the reason I want to give for the young people,
3: yeah,
0: do not be afraid.
3: Amen. Okay. Well, you heard it right here, everyone. Yeah. Don't be afraid. Venture out into the unknown. Respond to that call and the invitation from the Lord to go proclaim the gospel message to all the ends of the earth. And let's do that together as a community of faith, brothers and sisters in Christ.
2: Amen.
3: And let's go together. All right. Well, thank you all for joining us and watching this episode of Some Seminarians Podcast. Please like, comment, subscribe, and share this episode with anyone who you know that might benefit from this content. And let us know what you think about the episode. And please keep praying for seminarians. Please pray for an increase of vocations to the priesthood and consecrated religious life, and know that we're praying for you. All right.
2: Thank you. Take care.
3: Take care. Bye.

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1: From the studios of the Catholic TV Center, it's the Going My Way show with Father Chris Hickey, with Father Paul Rouse conducting the world-renowned Catholic TV Orchestra. Today's show features not only a Dominican, but a saxophone as well. The show's really stepping it up today. Now, here's your host for the show, Father Chris Hickey.
2: Father Paul, you're never going to guess who we got to come back today. Father Patrick Briscoe, the Dominican. You remember you said he looked like... Thomas Aquinas. I can't wait.
3: You're a very good friend, Thomas Aquinas.
2: My very good friend. That's exactly right. Thomas Aquinas was the man. You know what I mean? But Father Patrick is in a parish down in Rhode Island next to Providence College, teaches at Providence. And we're going to ask him more about that. And the most important way we know each other is his sister. I think by the time this airs, even they may be hitched. I don't know, but his sister's going to be going. He's going with my youth minister, Mike Habib.
3: They're going to be so happy to hear this.
2: Wouldn't it be terrible if they break up? God, wouldn't that be awful? Imagine this would be forever, and they would have to see this thousands and thousands of times. That would be terrible. That's not funny. Why does he laugh? Yeah. It's not funny. Anyway. But listen, it's going to be a great show, and he brought his tuba. He's going to play his tuba for us. Well, something like that. It's some sort of wind instrument. It'll be awesome. So we're going to start with a great old song. You may remember this. I Got Rhythm. Sing along at home. I got rhythm. I got music.

Yes! Yes, you are in tune for a great show today. Let me tell you, Father Patrick is ready to play his tuba. He'll be just out in a second. It's going to be a great, great show. Remember, you're watching Going My Way here on Catholic TV, America's Catholic television network, where it's all for you.

0: St. Philip Neri was a Christian missionary and founder of the Congregation of the Oratory. He was born in Florence on July 21st, 1515. At 18 years old, Philip went off to live with a wealthy family member to possibly inherit the family business. However, soon after his arrival, Philip experienced a vision, which he eventually spoke of as his Christian conversion. After this vision, he felt a call from the Holy Spirit to radically live for and serve Jesus. So he moved to Rome and helped the poor and the sick and re-evangelized the city. He was ordained to the priesthood on May 23rd, 1551. He died on May 26th, 1595 at the age of 80. He is the patron saint of Rome, U.S. Special Forces, humor, and joy.
1: Hi everyone, I'm Jay Fenn. I invite you to join us Wednesday for This Is The Day. We're gonna have a great show. Architect Mauricio Cortez joins us to talk about the final push to complete La Sagrada Familia in Barcelona, Spain. This is just an iconic Catholic basilica. So join us right here on Catholic TV for This Is A Day on Wednesday. It's going to be a great show.

0: Well, Paul, as I mentioned at the beginning, we have back that very special guest from before, Father Pat Briscoe. Father, come on out. Look at this guy, looking snazzy as last time, I'll tell you. Beautiful. Thank you so much.
1: Thanks for having me again on Going Live.
0: Any word from the students, what they think?
1: Well, luckily it went off fairly well. They thought you were great, obviously.
0: As well, yeah. They should. Yeah. I am great. I'll be the first to tell you. That's enough about me. Let's talk about you. What do you think of me?
1: Exactly.
0: That's an old one anyway. Okay. So seriously, what did you think of the experience last time?
1: Oh, it was great being on the show. Just a lot of fun. Yep. Music does something for the soul.
0: Amen to that.
1: It really does.
0: Amen to that.
1: And so just being on, singing a couple songs, talking was
0: wonderful.
1: Talking was great.
0: And the audience can see that we have this little bit set up because you got your tuba back here.
1: Oh, yes, absolutely.
0: And you're ready to play
1: we'll blow a couple of tunes on there.
0: Okay, yeah. Good. But first, I asked for this because you said this was a favorite of yours, too.
1: One of my tops.
0: Beautiful. Yeah. So let's hear a solo first, then we'll get on to the horn. But let's hear What a Wonderful World.

0: Father Patrick, that was wonderful. I love
1: Chris.
0: That song. I really do. Now, I was teasing you about the students at Providence, but your ministry is mostly to the parish, correct?
1: Mostly to the parish, yeah. So I live at St. Pius, work in the parish there. That's my assignment. And the teaching is just something to keep me out of trouble.
0: Really?
1: You see, well, that way I have to do my homework.
0: An idle mind.
1: That's right. Exactly. Devil's playing on these things.
0: How many guys are in the house with you?
1: So I live in a community with four friars, but we're right across the street from the college.
0: Right.
1: And at the college, there are about 40 Dominicans.
0: 40.
1: So we're part of
0: it's
1: the larger
0: 40.
1: Providence Presbytery.
0: 40. 40. That's better. That's
1: all right.
0: Better.
1: Well, you're getting
0: 4T. What was that?
1: 4T.
0: That's the size of a T-shirt.
1: 4T.
0: And so when you do morning prayer and evening prayer, do you go over with the other friars or do it in the house?
1: We have our own office in the house. That's
0: right. Nice.
1: Yes, we pray together, the four of us. It's intimate. It's nice.
0: Now, I have another question for you. Is the pastor of the church, he's a Dominican. Is he answerable to what's the head Dominican called, the abbot? Hey, abbot. Sorry, no.
1: To the prior across the street or to the provincial? That would be his
0: boss.
1: No,
0: I mean across the street.
1: That's the prior. He rallies everyone.
0: That's he says right. You have to be a prayer
1: that's
0: and
1: right.
0: all of that.
1: Even the president of the college.
0: Right.
1: That's right.
0: Exactly right. I tell that to the kids. So does the pastor answer to the prior?
1: No, not formally, because we're a different community, technically.
0: Well, what
1: exactly.
0: the heck? Now you're confused. Aren't you all Dominicans?
1: We are.
0: What are you, Dominican third class?
1: Well, I live across the street.
0: No, but you're not a different Dominican.
1: No, we're
0: just
1: not
0: a different hierarchy,
1: exactly.
0: as it were. The pastor is still a pastor.
1: Exactly. Different
0: interesting.
1: That's
0: you don't
1: right.
0: find this interesting?
1: I do.
0: I do, too.
1: I can't believe you do. This is I'm like reciting the Dominican Constitution.
0: I'm always very curious about other orders that, you know, because I think you guys, well, I mean, you know, since you couldn't be a diocesan, I'm very curious.
1: Locked out. It didn't work.
0: Mike Heinz.
1: I wasn't thrown out.
0: We mentioned Father Heinz in the last show.
1: Yes.
0: And poor Father Mike said, you know, I called him up. He said, well, he tried to be diocesan. We wouldn't let him in here. He said, no. He said, go away. Go be a Dominican.
1: I think he would be happy, to have been rid of the trouble. I think.
0: No,
1: that's right.
0: I'm kidding. I kid. You know, in the last show, there's a question I used to ask the guys. Do you have a favorite movie?
1: A favorite movie. One of my favorite movies. You know, I really like the Godfather movies.
0: Oh my goodness!
1: Really like
0: Bob, this,
1: the Godfather
0: Bishop, this,
1: movies.
0: Hold on. This was not a setup. Wait a minute. Hold this.
1: All right, I got you.
0: I got this T-shirt. Father Flavor gave me this T-shirt.
1: No way.
0: So it says, instead of saying the Godfather, it says the Godfather. Look at that. Boy, they're all shaking in the booth now. See, what the heck is Hickey up to? I got to get all dolled up again. That's okay. We got time. So listen, you're going to play... I got to hold that. You're going to play saxophone for us now, right? Is that right?
1: I would love to. Yeah,
0: I think that would be awesome. And while you get ready,
1: right.
0: I'm going to go back to your home. Father Paul, can we get a little of the Notre Dame fight song, please?

0: How do you like that? Father Paul, a proud alum. The only song we've played more than that is Southie's My Hometown, but we'll get... No. Well, whoops, look at me. I never should have done the T-shirt thing. I'm going to get yelled at. Okay, this is time. Bishop Reed can help me with this. Bishop Reed, come on out first.
1: Do you need a little help here?
0: I kind of do. I'm kind of discombobulated. Oh, that wasn't bad. Okay, good. Well, nice. I had to show them my T-shirt.
1: Yeah. Great to Father Patrick. Great to be with you
0: guys.
1: Again.
0: I was going to say.
1: Yeah. Thanks for coming back.
0: He's getting a lot of comments from the Dominicans and the students.
1: Mm-hmm.
0: Any of the Dominicans going to be on our show now?
2: Well, whoever we can drag into, I should think so.
0: They'll be dying to get in here.
1: Yeah,
0: I was going to say, what do you drag into? What does that mean? You know, drag into?
2: Drag into. Well, you know, it means we encourage them with the great warmth and share with them the beauty and the fun we have on the program.
0: Now it sounds like a faculty advising session anyway. So listen, this is a great song, and you're going to play a little saxophone to it. And Father Bishop Reed and I are going to try our best. All right? Unchained Melody, Oh My Love, Father Paul. We'll give it a try, all right?

0: not bad for us.
1: Yeah. I'm just not used to singing with such an accomplished musician.
0: Well,
1: I mean, we have Father Paul Rouse.
0: I was just going to say, I'm very used to it. Yes. Unfortunately, you must be. But anyway, I think we like to set the bar kind of low.
2: Well,
0: until you
2: thank
0: came,
2: you.
0: Until you,
2: I'll keep practicing.
1: Whatever that means.
0: Until you came along. No, I meant once he came along, you kind of lifted us up with a little jazz kind of Tony Bennett, if you will. Something. Remember Tony with the jazz?
1: I remember that. I'm old enough to remember that.
0: He doesn't really play with big bands. I mean, he did records.
2: He always had his own thing going.
0: Just
2: he
0: like did. A four guy. I mean, that shows you how trusting he is. You know, look at me, the two of us.
3: What?
0: This is how much I trust him.
1: What a team.
0: He carries, a dynamic duo. He carries me frequently. Frequently. Do you know how we met? Seminary.
2: Seminary?
0: He's the seminary choir director.
2: Oh, trained
0: you
2: up.
0: I had a song in the Easter Vigil called When Will I Come to the End of My Pilgrimage? And that was it. And everybody in the place did this. And I said to him that morning, I said, sounds a little too much like, you know, show tune or phrase. He said, oh, it's just what we'll need. And my father, God rest him, said to me, you know, you had the best number in the whole vigil. I said, Dad, it wasn't a show. He goes, I don't care. You still have the best number. It's a true story. And you put me up to that. Are you happy? Are you proud of yourself? Okay, so this one here, now you're going to do

0: music first on this one, right?
1: Music
0: and then we're gonna come in.
1: That's right.
0: So you're gonna take us a little ways along the way here, Father Paul, for a little Hello Dolly. All right, and we're gonna get a little out of his way, and then we'll come in and sing at the end. All right, Hello Dolly, you sing along at home. All right.

0: roof off the top. Not bad at all, boys, huh?
1: Hey, nice job back there, too.
0: Hey, thank you very much. That was pretty good. That wasn't bad at all, I gotta tell you. It wasn't bad at all. So my good friend Mike Heinz, Father Heinz, Monsignor Heinz.
2: He's a Monsignor.
1: My Lord.
0: My Lord. So he used to love Sammy Davis. So when you go back to him, you got to go, oom chicka boom, oom chicka boom, oom chicka boom. He used to do an impersonation of Sammy, because that's how Sammy used to start Bojangles. Boom chicka boom, boom chicka. No? Nothing?
1: I'm not with you on that
0: one. It was a pretty good Sammy. All things good. Charles is laughing, so it can't be that bad. Okay, you know what? Why do I try so hard?
1: So now what are we going to do?
0: Well, we got the big close, and these guys know this. The big close is coming, but I just want to see if Father Patrick wants to say hello to anybody again.
3: Well, of course we have to say hello to Father Heinz.
0: Heinz,
3: you know, of course.
0: Heinz, you're the best.
3: I got to tell you real quick, man. His great coup, when I was in school, the thing that he really won was when he got my childhood pastor, an otherwise very serious and proper priest, to dress up like one of the Blues Brothers and sing along in the school lip-sync contest with him.
0: And Heinz was the other Blues Brother.
3: Heinz was the other one. And they were tall. One was tall, and this was back when Heinz was real big, too. And they were a perfect Jake and Elwood.
0: They looked like
3: the Blues Brothers.
0: John Belushi.
3: Perfect, exactly.
0: Yeah, I noticed a picture of him. Father Bishop Reed brought it up, and he lost a lot of weight.
3: A changed man.
0: Tell him I said he looks great. Good for him. He's after your time.
4: Yeah.
0: You know, and then he went off to Indiana.
4: Wish I knew him.
0: You'll meet him. Yeah. You're going to meet him at the bishop's conference someday, because he's going to be a bishop. You heard it here, Heinze. You're going to be a bishop. You're going to invite me. All my friends became bishops. Bishop Conley, Bishop...
4: Reed.
0: Perfect timing for the close, all right? Because you're going to play it once through. So usually this is just a little bit. You're going to play it once through, then we're going to sing it once through. This is our big close. You know who used to sing this? This was their close? Liberace.
3: Oh, really?
4: And he played and sang.
0: He played and sang this big close. So you sing along at home with I'll Be Seeing You. First, we'll hear the instrumental.

0: you so much for classing up the place. You are awesome. Bring a little jazz to it, Father Paul, as always. Thank you, Bishop Reed. It is great to have you, as always. From all of us here on Going My Way and Catholic TV, America's Catholic Television Network.
1: Where it's all
0: for you.

0: God loves a cheerful giver. Our job at KCCF is to help people become these cheerful givers. The lowest point in my life was about the week before I met my wife, and we met through mutual friends at a bar, and she asked me, "Are you Catholic?" And I said, "Yes." "Do you go to Mass?" I said, "No." And she said, "Well, why not?" And I said, "I don't know." And she said, "Well, you should go tomorrow." I said, "Okay." And then 6 months later, we were engaged. Since that moment, everything has been dedicated to our faith, to God, to my wife, and to our family.
1: The journey really began in May of 2016. I had just started being a stay-at-home mom, and then I got pregnant with our third child. And while he had a good and secure job at the Archdiocese, I knew in my heart that it was not where he was meant to be.
0: The inspiration for all this is my wife. She brought me back to the church when we first met. She told me to leave my job to go do this, to form this organization. And she had the full faith in the Holy Spirit, knowing that we were gonna be okay. For me, it was tough. It was hard to accept that. And I leaned heavily on that through this whole process, because without her, I would have given in a long time ago.
1: It was really important that he saw this hole that was needed for Catholics in that world. It was really amazing to see God's hand at work in all of it, because every step of the way, we were blessed with what we needed to make it work. It was a big sigh of relief when we found out that the Knights of Columbus wanted to be a bigger part, because it was going to mean more stability and more opportunity.
0: I founded Knights of Columbus Charitable Fund in February of 2017. The fact that I get to work for the Knights of Columbus and live my faith on a daily basis, there's nothing better. I feel like I'm the luckiest man in the world to combine my passion for generosity with the four pillars of the Knights of Columbus: charity, unity, fraternity, and patriotism. It's really amazing, and it's a blessing. KCCF is our light, and as KCCF grows, we're growing. Our family's growing, and it's really fulfilling to see that.
1: It's really wonderful to see him being fulfilled in his job, to know that what he's doing really serves a purpose, not just for our lives, but for so many other people. It's a blessing to know that we are able to help, but also knowing that the Donor Advised Fund can bring so many people in to help these other organizations. We know that there will be challenges, but it's exciting to see what the future of KCCF will hold for both our family and for everybody else that the organization gets to touch through Dennis's work.
0: I'm humbled every day seeing the fruit of that now, which is just the impact that we made, and the impact in the church worldwide is just amazing.

In the name of the Father, and the Son, and the Holy Spirit, amen. Like always, God, we thank you. We thank you for being who you are. We thank you for being a good Father. We thank you for being a Father in heaven who wants a personal relationship with us. I did question everything about God, though. So I was the kid who on Friday night read the Bhagavad Gita, the Buddhist Sutras, the Tao Te Ching, the Quran. I could tell you my favorite translations of the Quran, the Tao Te Ching, and the Buddhist Sutras. And there were certain things about some of those texts that did frighten me, and I don't want to get all into that, but there were certain things that were absolutely beautiful, and I saw the presence of God in some of those places, and there was beauty there, as the church teaches. But none of those people claim to be God. The Buddha says he's not God. Muhammad says he's not God. All the Jewish prophets say they're not God. Lao Tzu says he's not God. Then there's this guy, Jesus, who says he's God. And I'm in college, so I'm going to believe everybody. And so, you know, because I'm open-minded. Everything's true. And then I was like, well, okay, so if all these guys agree, that's good. And when they disagree, I guess I'll follow Jesus because he's God. And I agree, and I believe in everything. And I want to, you know, I'm open-minded to everything. So all of a sudden, I found myself following Jesus. Really, that was the way I came back to Jesus Christ in college. I was like, I guess I should follow you because you say you're God and I am open-minded to everybody. And then I followed Jesus Christ and I was in evangelical churches for a little while because I saw people's relationship with God and I thought it was so beautiful and it was really, it was beautiful. But there was always something just missing there for me. And some of the theology just lacked a certain amount of depth that I needed. Like I said, I was pre-med and just some of the overly trite answers just didn't work. Like, I couldn't believe that every non-Christian was going to hell. Like, that isn't my God. I do believe that Jesus Christ is God in the flesh and is different than every other religious leader. And I do believe that he died for my sins. And I do believe I have to put my faith in him. And I do believe that denying him when you've had the opportunity to fully know him is a big deal. And maybe it does jeopardize your salvation. But I can't walk around going, heaven, hell, heaven, hell, heaven, hell. Like, and so there's some of that lack of depth frustrated me. But I'll tell you what, so I came back to the Catholic Church, but here's when I came back to the Catholic Church in earnest. I was sitting in Barnes & Noble reading the New Testament, because that's what cool people do, while drinking tea. Like, all the girls must have loved that stuff. And so there I am with my Bible in my pocket, not my rosary yet, because I hadn't really completely come back to the Catholic faith. And I'm reading 1 Corinthians chapters 10 and 11. And St. Paul, who I take like really seriously, because like I read the Bible, he says, whatever you do to the bread and the wine, you do to the body and the blood of Jesus Christ. It's like, what? And if you act in a way that's unworthy towards the bread and the wine, you act in a way that's unworthy towards the body and blood of Jesus Christ. I was like, whoa. Like, I really believe in the Bible. I really believe in Jesus. I really believe he died for my sins and gave me unconditional love. I believe in this book, and this book is saying that he's present in the Eucharist. And then he before that passage, he says, is not, when we break the bread, are we not participating in the body of Christ? And when we share the cup, are we not participating in the blood of Christ? And this is a Protestant translation that I'm reading. I was like, I'm Catholic. Crap. Like, I don't know how else to respond to this. And then I read John chapter 20, where Jesus says, after he rises from the dead, to the apostles, whoever sins you forgive, they're forgiven. I don't know what to do with that other than go to confession. Jesus says to the leaders of the church at the time, whoever sins you hear and forgive are forgiven definitively, that there's a place in this world where I can have a definitive conversation from somebody who with somebody who has authority to tell me for certain I'm forgiven. Like, I always believed in what we call perfect contrition and that I can have a personal conversation with God and receive his grace and the grace of forgiveness there. And the church teaches that. But there is a place where you and I can go and hear with certainty that we are forgiven and walk away with certainty that it's done. That we don't have to wait until we die and are at the gates of heaven to know with certainty that we've been forgiven. We don't have to wait to go there because he has come here. And that's what the sacraments are. They are the gates of heaven swinging wide open. I mean, that's why you have these traditional altar rails. That's the whole concept, is that you are coming up to the gates of heaven.
And it just blew me away. And I realized, crap, I'm Catholic. I guess I should start going back to Catholic church. And so I'm a junior in college. I tell my evangelical friends I'm going back to Catholic church. Most of them think I've lost my salvation. I don't know what to tell you. And I'm in the back of the Catholic church. I get there 20 minutes early, like a good Protestant, with my Bible and my journal in hand. And I sing my lungs out like a good Protestant in the last pew. And I don't go to receive the Eucharist because I hadn't been to confession yet. And I was going to do this the right way or I wasn't doing it. And so I went to Mass for a couple weeks in the back of the church. And then there was this retreat that I was able to go on that they had in college with the Newman Center. I didn't do anything with the Newman Center except this retreat. And I go on this retreat, and this Jesuit priest hears my confession. And you know what my penance was? It was to receive the Eucharist. And I was back. You know, and I made a commitment to God that day. Actually, the day that I came back to the Catholic Mass for the first time, 20 minutes early, like a good Protestant with my Bible and notes in hand, to take notes of the homily. And I remember standing outside across the street. There was like a coffee shop across the street. So I was sitting there. I wasn't even drinking coffee, just sitting in one of the chairs there. And I just talked with God. I said, God, I'm going to come back to this church. And I know this church. And there are things about this church that I really don't like. And I think, frankly, I've been hurt by this church in some ways. And yet, I know you are telling me that this is my home. I knew it in prayer. I mean, a burden in my heart that this was my home. And I knew intellectually now that it was my home. Like the things I believed are what the church taught. Not because I tried to make myself believe them, because I actually believed them. Jesus Christ is God. You know, we have to follow him. It doesn't mean we have to judge everybody who doesn't, but he is the way, the truth, and the life, and nobody else is. And we have to give our life to him, and he is going to lead us to heaven, and he is present in the sacraments. I was like, so God, I can come back and I can do one of two things. And this is when my pre-med career completely ended, just so you know. So be careful. But I said, God, I can come back and I can be a complainer. Or I can come back and I can contribute. And I told God that day that I would not come back and complain about anything, but that I would come back and contribute. And when I saw things to complain about, I would contribute all the more. You know, looking back on it, I was choosing to be a vessel of grace, choosing to come back with a selfless heart, a servant's heart to the church. And the funny thing is when you come back to the church with a servant's heart, you're going to be blessed way more than you could have ever expected. You know, and I left college and God called me to be a high school theology teacher. And I got my master's in theology. I remember coming home from college, you know, after my senior year. And

Even dawn on me what I was doing. I'm going and working this wood shop at day and taking theology classes at night. And my poor parents, I started out pre-med, and that's what I was doing. And then I finally got a job teaching theology, and then eventually became a youth minister, and here I am. Jesus Christ led me to himself, and I wouldn't have it any other way. And he led me to my wife and to my kids, and he led me through the sacraments of the church. I asked my wife to marry me in front of the real presence of Jesus in the Eucharist, because I thought anybody who could say no to being married to somebody asking them in front of the Eucharist, I mean, God bless them, they're probably going to risk their salvation. So she'll say yes just because Jesus is there, just to be nice, you know? And then she'll have said it in front of Jesus. So now she's really stuck. You know, it's like pre-matrimony, you know, really hooking her in. And she made the biggest mistake of her life, and I capitalized, and that's our relationship. Jesus Christ and the Catholic Church became the heartbeat of my life. And the great teacher did that. Jesus Christ did that. So if you're struggling with some area of your faith, I'm going to give you permission tonight to bypass all this other stuff and just walk right up to Jesus and say, I love you. I want to follow you. Teach me. And teaching takes time. Like, I taught theology for a long time. Like, you teach morality and social justice for a year, and still at the end of the year, you haven't taught everything. You're going to leave tonight, and there are going to be a million other things I will have wanted to tell you and show you about Jesus, and you're not going to hear them, because the lessons take a lifetime. Being a disciple is a lifetime experience, or else you wouldn't be here for a lifetime. I mean, think about it. God made time. God made you. God made the length of your life, and he wants you to be a disciple, and that's the whole purpose, is to know, love, and serve him. So maybe it is supposed to take a whole lifetime. So be patient with yourself. Like, if there are things that you don't agree with or understand, just say, okay, God, I'm just going to put that aside and I'm going to come before you and teach me. And when I'm ready to understand, I'll understand. And while I'm not ready to understand, I'm just going to trust you. And I'm going to keep walking with you. You see, like I said the first night, my son Noah doesn't know everything about me, and he still has a relationship with me. My son does not always agree with me. My son did not agree that he had to take a shower when he came home from school today. He fundamentally did not agree with that. And so I told him he could use my iPad if he took a shower, right, before I came here tonight. He still has a relationship with me. Maybe there's something that you're struggling with and you are fundamentally disagreeing with God or scripture or the church teachings on. Okay, you can still have a relationship with God. In fact, only if you say yes to a relationship with God will the great teacher walk you through those things. And it's okay if it takes a lifetime. In fact, it's okay if at the end of your lifetime, you're not done yet. I mean, St. Paul said, in this life, we only see in part, we only know in part, and when we see God face to face, we'll know in full. It's okay that there's mystery. It's like the Neshaminy Creek is so big, you can't comprehend it all. If you're lucky, maybe you could see a mile. How are you going to comprehend him? How are you going to fully comprehend that and the cross and grace and the sacraments? So just courageously step into that relationship in the midst of the mystery. It's the best way to have a relationship. Like, when I married Joanne, I didn't know where we'd live. I didn't know how everything was going to play out. I said yes to her because I wanted a relationship with her. It's the most beautiful way to live, to make a commitment to somebody in the midst of mystery. That's love. And that's what God wants, is a love relationship with you. Now, I think sometimes we are hesitant to come around the sacraments because we are afraid that going to the sacraments means that we're going to see a mirror that looks like this. Right? And there you go. You got to look in the mirror and it says sinner. And like, that's truth. Right? I mean, I am a sinner. Like, I'm not being lied to by what I see in the mirror. I am a sinner. But it's not the fullness of the truth. And I think that's where we get stuck, is that we, you know, when we're little children, we hear little pieces of the truth because it's all we can comprehend. Then we grow up and we stop learning about the faith and absorbing the truth in a more full way. And then we walk away from the faith of our childhood, but we're walking away from an incomplete story. And it's heartbreaking. You know, the fullness of the truth, here's the bad news. The fullness of the truth is the bad news and the good news. That's what God wants you to see when you look in the mirror in the sacraments. Sinner,
forgiven sinner.

I mean, don't you just want to go all around the world and just put a mirror in front of somebody and say, forgiven sinner, forgiven sinner, forgiven sinner. You are loved, you are loved, you are loved. He loves you, he loves you, he loves you. Here's what the sacraments are about. I am not worthy to receive you, but only say the word and my soul shall be healed. You know, I'm sorry for my sins in the sacrament of confession. You are absolved. You are an imperfect person. I still want you to be a part of my family. You are baptized. Like, I want that. Like, that's good news. That's grace. And that's the source of all grace. Jesus Christ on the cross, and then making that grace physically present again in today's world in the sacraments. You know, the word sacrament just means an invisible, a space where the invisible reality of God is made visible. The invisible love or grace of God has a visible expression, an expression you can touch and see. It's kind of like you could tell somebody that you love them. You could tell somebody that you want to spend the rest of your life with them. And you could take a knee and say, will you marry me? Whew. Those are different things, aren't they? The sacraments are taking a knee and saying, will you marry me? And I think you have to tell people that you love them, and you have to do all those other things, but I think at some point you have to say, will you marry me, if you want to marry somebody? And that's really what the sacraments are. It's taking a knee and saying, God, like, really, the Bible says that we're the bride of Christ. That's what church is. And so church, if you understand the Greek word for church, the Greek word for church is ekklesia. And ekklesia is not a place. Ekklesia is a group of people. It comes from the Greek word kaleo, which means a call. It's a community of people who have heard a call and have stepped outside of their regular way of living into a different one. Church is people. Church is you and church is me. If I've heard a call from God and I've made a decision to pick up the phone and have a conversation with him. Ekklesia is a group of people who have chosen a personal encounter with God. And say, I want the God of the universe in my life. So church is not a place you can go. It's somebody that you are. And so when you complain about the church, like, it doesn't even make any sense. Like, we're complaining about ourselves. Like, and the church isn't a building. Like, churches are places where church is supposed to happen or can happen. Or where church, this community of faith, is made available to you. But the church of Our Lady of Grace is not just these walls. It's so much more than that. And that's what the word parish means, perioikos. Perioikos is the Greek word for parish, church, the nearest house. It's like the whole space around Our Lady of Grace is Our Lady of Grace Church. Not right here. This address, 225 Bellevue, right? That is not the address of the church as God sees it. I mean, you need an address so you know where to meet. But the parish is bigger. The church is every house that's close to this church. That's who we're responsible for. That's who God wants us to reach out to. That's who this Eucharist is being consecrated for. Every single person in the area. So we have to think of church as God thinks of it. And church as God thinks of it is more than a building. It's people who have heard of God's voice and said yes to it, inviting all the people around them into that relationship. And then Jesus Christ says to Peter, on this rock, on you, I will build my church. But church now isn't a building, it's a network of people. It's a network of relationships built on a relationship between Peter and Christ. It's a network of relationships built on relationships built on relationships. So I have a relationship with God that's built on generations before me, the Apostle Peter, the Apostles write the Scriptures, I read the Scriptures, I hear church teaching. My relationship with Jesus Christ is literally built on Peter's relationship with Christ. I mean, it is, it just is. I mean, like, I read the Scriptures, I you know, even if you didn't understand sacramental theology and you rejected Catholic church teaching, you're still built on the rock, because where else are you going to find out about Jesus but Scripture? And who gave us Scripture but the church, the Christian community from the very beginning? So church is not a place to go, it's someone to be, and it's a network of relationships, which is very, very different.

I think sometimes we also struggle with church because of this. I painted this for you today. I literally painted this for you today. After I had breakfast with my wife, she's like, what are you doing? I can smell paint. I'm like, I'm painting something. And she's like, well, what are you painting? I'm painting, and then she knew what I was doing after a while. I'm making a painting for the mission tonight. They're gonna love it. Isn't this a wonderful painting? This is how we find out how Catholic you are, right? If you say this is a wonderful painting, you are saints, because this is not a wonderful painting. This is an awful painting. But I decided that I would paint my personal relationship with Jesus Christ for you. And so I always find God's presence in nature. That's always was a big thing for me, especially when I was not sure what I believed about God. And I still, to this day, just am in awe of God's glory and his creation. Like, I really am. It might sound dorky and nerdy, but I love to sit on my back porch with my Bible and just talk with him and see the trees. Like, last night, the trees were blowing, pine trees. It was so cool. And I just feel like that awakens me to the presence of God, like the glory of God's grandeur in the world. And so I've got all these nice trees. And here's Jesus, and here's me, and there's some water, and there's like the blue sky and the sun. Isn't that great? Does anybody ever feel like their relationship with God looks something like that? Right? Now, sometimes my paintings turn out like this because I decide. Sometimes my paintings turn out like this because I decide I'm gonna paint with a brush like this because I don't have time, right? And what I didn't even put the paint in like a palette, I just poured the paint onto the brush and then wiped it on there. And I used the same brush for blue and for green, which conveniently made black or brown when I had to paint the trunks of the trees. So sometimes my relationship with God doesn't look so great because, frankly, I'm not trying. And sometimes my relationship with God doesn't look so great because I am trying and this really is the best I can do. I mean, I'm colorblind, so painting is like a disaster for me, right? Because I just don't see all the colors all the time. It's like I miss them. And so sometimes I'm just limited in my ability to paint. Some of it's because of me making poor choices. Some of it's just the reality that I'm not perfect. But I'm going to show you how grace works. There's something about this painting that you don't know. I made a decision about this painting before I started painting it. I made a decision to welcome Jesus Christ into this painting before I even got started. And this is how God's grace works in the sacraments that we are so afraid of sometimes, and I don't know why. We are so afraid that we're gonna see sinner when what the sacraments are trying to show us is forgiven sinner. Maybe we have to just get over the fact that we're sinners. Like, be comfortable with that. Like, I make mistakes. And my daughter's biggest issue sometimes is just her unwillingness to admit that she makes mistakes. Once you can admit you make mistakes, you are ready for Jesus. And when you're ready for Jesus, you're going to look in this mirror that says forgiven sinner. And so this is how grace works. Because I invited Jesus into this painting ahead of time, this is what God does. We make a mess, and sometimes it's our best effort, and sometimes it's not. And if you invite Christ into it, Christ makes this.

0: And in the midst of my junk, Christ puts himself. That's what God's doing in the sacraments. We come with this broken, busted, messed up relationship with God, and we walk out with that. It's like this beautiful exchange when we receive the Eucharist, like we are giving God our imperfect lives and he's giving us this in the midst of them. It's what happens in confession. It's what happens in baptism. It's what happens in the Eucharist. Frankly, it's just how grace works. And so I always tell people this is how grace works. We make junk and he makes beauty if we just give the junk to him. And look, I don't know how everyone else is going to respond to your junk. I don't know, maybe your marriage will end in divorce. Maybe the decisions that you made will ruin relationships. But Jesus Christ will be there with you, or he could not be there with you. It's your choice. All God is offering you is a relationship with him. But what else is there to want? When we have God, we have everything, as the saints tell us. Everything. Like, I can deal with anything if I have this in the midst of it. I can deal with the death of people that I love. I can deal with broken relationships. I can deal with fear about the future or the past and regret and shame. If I can have this in the midst of it, I'm going to be all right. And if my kids have this in the midst of it, they're going to be all right too. Like, this is what I want for John and Naya and Noah more than anything else. A relationship with God that takes this and makes this, and it's just how grace works. And that's who we're encountering in the Eucharist. That's who we're encountering at baptism and confession and confirmation, and holy orders and marriage. You're going to go into your marriage or into your vocation, and it's not going to be perfect. Every priest I've ever met has told me that he felt like his relationship with God looked more like this, like he was not ready. Deacon Steve Javy is a great friend of mine. He told me that he was not ready to be ordained, and he is an amazing deacon. If you ever heard Deacon Steve Javy preach, former NBA referee, ESPN analyst, also, you know, Catholic deacon, he's amazing, right? He'll tell you he doesn't feel worthy at all. But he just lets God make this. And I listen to him preach, and I'm like, that's amazing. No one's ready for any sacrament. You're not worthy for Christ to come into your life. But you never needed to be. Jesus and St. Faustina had a really special personal relationship. St. Faustina is one of my favorite saints. When I came back to the church, reading her diary was really, really powerful for me because it confirmed so many of the things I knew had to be true, and it frankly confirmed Scripture over and over and over and over again. I mean, in John's Gospel, Jesus Christ says, I did not come into the world to condemn the world, but to save it. And then Jesus Christ says to St. Faustina, you know, 2,000 years later, I did not come to punish aching mankind, but to press it to my merciful heart. And it's the same God. And just echoing Scripture over and over. And Jesus and Faustina have this conversation, and Faustina says to Jesus, Jesus, I'm not worthy of any of this. I'm not worthy of these visions. I'm not worthy. And you're thinking, oh, shucks, Jesus is a nice guy. He's going to say, oh, shucks, you're worthy. You know what he says to Faustina? He says, you're not worthy. Oh, no. St. Faustina's not worthy. I'm not worthy. He says, you're not worthy. But it was never about worthiness, because he goes on to say, he says, you're not worthy, but don't let that stop you from receiving the graces I intend to give you. And all the more, receive them for others. You're not worthy, Faustina, but it was never about that. It was about loving you while you were unworthy. It wasn't about conditional love where you somehow have to be deserving of it. It was always about unconditional love. Julian of Norwich is another Catholic. She's blessed, and she was a Catholic writer. Her book has Neil Obstadt, and it had a big impact on me too. And it ends with this, right? She says to Jesus, what was the whole purpose of all this stuff? And he says, love. Love was the purpose the whole time. Like, don't you get it? He's just saying, like, don't you get it? Like, it's not about you being worthy. It's about you being loved. Now come receive it. It's not about this. The sacraments are about this. Now come get them. I think if we understood that personally, I think it would be so contagious for our family, for our friends, for our enemies. I think our Catholic Christianity would be literally contagious, and you wouldn't have enough room in here, and you'd have to triple the size of the church. And you think of what this church looks like on Christmas and Easter, and just imagine that every Sunday. I think the good news is contagious, but I think sometimes we don't know how good the good news is, and we're afraid to embrace that. And we're saying we're not worthy, and Jesus is saying you're right. And then he's saying, but it was never about you being worthy. You know, I'm sure that every priest feels like they're not worthy to be a priest. I'm sure the Pope feels like he's not worthy of being the Pope, and they would be right. They're not. So if you have a vocation, don't worry about being worthy. Just worry about whether you're called. If you have a vocation to the priest, and if you have a vocation to marriage, like you probably aren't worthy of being married to your spouse. It was never about worthiness. It was about love.
1: All right, this whole Jesus guy, this obscure carpenter who apparently died for me 2,000 years ago, like, all right, I'll open my heart this much.
2: So frustrated. Mm. And eventually I just cried out, Lord Jesus, I want to know your heart.
3: Just feel this big relief, you know, from off your shoulders.
4: Each person on earth has a mission, has a specific task that God has assigned to them that only they can do.
0: 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It's safe to look in the mirror. 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You're loved. So look in the mirror honestly, and then don't be afraid to listen to God.

Lord, open my lips, and my mouth shall declare your praise. Come, let us worship the Lord, our mighty God. Come, let us sing to the Lord and shout with joy to the rock who saves us. Let us approach him with praise and thanksgiving and sing joyful songs to the Lord. The Lord is God, the mighty God, the great King over all the gods. He holds in his hands the depths of the earth and the highest mountains as well. He made the sea, it belongs to him, the dry land too, for it was formed by his hands. Come then, let us bow down in worship, bending the knee before the Lord our Maker, for he is our God and we are his people, the flock he shepherds. Today, listen to the voice of the Lord. Do not grow stubborn as your fathers did in the wilderness when at Meribah and Massah they challenged me and provoked me, although they had seen all my works. 40 years I endured that generation. I said, they are a people whose hearts go astray. And so they did not know my ways. And so I swore in my anger, they shall not enter into my rest. Glory to the Father, and to the Son, and to the Holy Spirit, as it was in the beginning, is now, and ever shall be, world without end. Amen. Come, let us worship the Lord, our mighty God.

I will sing to you, O Lord. I will learn from you the way of perfection. My song is of mercy and justice. I sing to you, O Lord. I will walk in the way of perfection. O, when, Lord, will you come? I will walk with blameless heart within my house. I will not set before my eyes whatever is base. I will hate the ways of the crooked. They shall not be my friends. The false-hearted must keep far away. The wicked I disown. The man who slanders his neighbor in secret, I will bring to silence. The man of proud looks and haughty heart, I will never endure. I look to the faithful in the land, that they may dwell within me. He who walks in the way of perfection shall be my friend. No man who practices deceit shall live within my house. No man who utters lies shall stand before my eyes. Morning by morning, I will silence all the wicked in the land, uprooting from the city of the Lord all who do evil. Glory to the Father, and to the Son, and to the Holy Spirit, as it was in the beginning, is now, and ever shall be, world without end. Amen. So that your people may walk in innocence, you came to us, Lord Jesus, and told us to be holy as your Father is holy. Help your children to love what is truly perfect, so that we may neither speak what is evil nor do what is wrong. Let us stand in your sight and celebrate with you the Father's love and justice. I will sing to you, O Lord. I will learn from you the way of perfection. Lord, do not withhold your compassion from us. Blessed are you and praiseworthy, O Lord, the God of our fathers, and glorious forever is your name. For you are just in all you have done. All your deeds are faultless, all your ways right, and all your judgments proper. For we have sinned and transgressed by departing from you, and we have done every kind of evil. For your name's sake, do not deliver us up forever, or make void your covenant. Do not take away your mercy from us, for the sake of Abraham, your beloved, Isaac, your servant, and Israel, your holy one, to whom you promised to multiply their offspring like the stars of heaven or the sand on the shore of the sea. For we are reduced, O Lord, beyond any other nation, brought low everywhere in the world this day because of our sins. We have in our day no priest, prophet, or leader, no holocaust, sacrifice, oblation, or incense, no place to offer first fruits to find favor with you. But with contrite heart and humble spirit, let us be received as though it were holocausts of rams and bullocks or thousands of fat lambs. So let our sacrifice be in your presence today as we follow you unreservedly. For those who trust in you cannot be put to shame. And now we follow you with our whole heart. We fear you and we pray to you.

Glory be to the Father, and to the Son, and to the Holy Spirit, as it was in the beginning, is now, and ever shall be, world without end. Amen. Lord, do not withhold your compassion from us. O God, I will sing to you a new song. Blessed be the Lord, my rock, who trains my arms for battle, who prepares my hands for war. He is my love, my fortress. He is my stronghold, my savior, my shield, my place of refuge. He brings peoples under my rule. Lord, what is man that you care for him? Mortal man that you keep him in mind? Man who is merely a breath, whose life fades like a passing shadow. Lower your heavens and come down. Touch the mountains, wreathe them in smoke. Flash your lightnings, rout the foe. Shoot your arrows and put them to flight. Reach down from heaven and save me. Draw me out from the mighty waters, from the hands of alien foes, whose mouths are filled with lies, whose hands are raised in perjury. To you, O God, I will sing a new song. I will play on the 10-string harp. To you who give kings their victory, who set David, your servant, free. Glory be to the Father, and to the Son, and to the Holy Spirit, as it was in the beginning, is now, and ever shall be, world without end. Amen. Lord God of strength, you gave your Son victory over death. Direct your church's fight against evil in the world. Clothe us with the weapons of light and unite us under one banner of love, that we may receive our eternal reward after the battle of earthly life. O God, I will sing to you a new song. All you who are thirsty, come to the water. You who have no money, come, receive grain and eat. Come without paying and without cost. Drink wine and milk. Lord, listen to my cry. All my trust is in your promise. Lord, listen to my cry. All my trust is in your promise. Dawn finds me watching and crying out for you. All my trust is in your promise. Glory to the Father, and to the Son, and to the Holy Spirit. Lord, listen to my cry. All my trust is in your promise. Lord, save us from the hands of all who hate us. Blessed be the Lord, the God of Israel. He has come to his people and set them free. He has raised up for us a mighty Savior, born of the house of his servant David. Through his holy prophets, he promised of old that he would save us from our enemies, from the hands of all who hate us. He promised to show mercy to our fathers and to remember his holy covenant. This was the oath he swore to our father Abraham, to set us free from the hands of our enemies, free to worship him without fear, holy and righteous in his sight all the days of our life. You, my child, shall be called the prophet of the Most High, for you will go before the Lord to prepare his way, to give his people knowledge of salvation by the forgiveness of their sins. In the tender compassion of our God, the dawn from on high shall break upon us, to shine on those who dwell in darkness and the shadow of death, and to guide our feet into the way of peace. Glory be to the Father, and to the Son, and to the Holy Spirit, as it was in the beginning, is now, and ever shall be, world without end. Amen. Lord, save us from the hands of all who hate us. To the God who gives us the joy of praising him this morning and who strengthens our hope, let us pray. Hear us, O Lord, for the glory of your name. We thank you, God and Father of Jesus, our Savior, for the knowledge and immortality you have given us through him. Hear us, O Lord, for the glory of your name. Make us humble of heart. Help us to serve one another out of reverence for Christ. Hear us, O Lord, for the glory of your name. Pour out your Spirit on us, your servants. Make us sincere in our love for each other. Hear us, O Lord, for the glory of your name.
You instruct

instructed man to labor and to exercise dominion over the earth. May our work honor you and sanctify our brothers and sisters. Hear us, O Lord, for the glory of your name. Our Father, who art in heaven, hallowed be thy name. Thy kingdom come, thy will be done on earth as it is in heaven. Give us this day our daily bread, and forgive us our trespasses, as we forgive those who trespass against us. And lead us not into temptation, but deliver us from evil. Amen. Increase in us, Lord, the faith you have given us, and bring to a harvest worthy of heaven the praise we offer you at the beginning of this new day. We ask this through our Lord Jesus Christ, your Son, who lives and reigns with you in the unity of the Holy Spirit, God forever and ever. Amen. The Lord be with you. Blessed be the name of the Lord, now and forever. Our help is in the name of the Lord, who made heaven and earth. And may Almighty God bless you, the Father, the Son, and the Holy Spirit. Amen. Go in peace. Thanks be to God.

0: I'm Sonia Corbett, the Catholic Evangelista, inviting you to join me here on Catholic TV for Fulfilled, Uncovering the Biblical Foundations of Catholicism. We'll be looking at the Old Testament Tabernacle here on Catholic TV.
1: St. Philip Neri was a Christian missionary and founder of the Congregation of the Oratory. He was born in Florence on July 21st, 1515. At 18 years old, Philip went off to live with a wealthy family member to possibly inherit the family business. However, soon after his arrival, Philip experienced a vision, which he eventually spoke of as his Christian conversion. After this vision, he felt a call from the Holy Spirit to radically live for and serve Jesus. So he moved to Rome and helped the poor and the sick and re-evangelized the city. He was ordained to the priesthood on May 23, 1551. He died on May 26, 1595 at the age of 80. He is the patron saint of Rome, U.S. Special Forces, humor, and joy.
2: Hail Mary, full of grace, the Lord is with thee. Blessed art thou amongst women, and blessed is the fruit of thy womb, Jesus. Holy Mary, Mother of God, pray for us sinners, now and at the hour of our death. Dealing with death is a profoundly spiritual reality. And the Christian tradition has always said that death is such an important moment that we have to prepare for it. We affirm that life is a gift. For the person who is dying, it's an opportunity to think about their life, to think about the meaning of their life.
3: My very good friend, Edna McCready, she was diagnosed with cancer, and she had a double jeopardy. She also was diagnosed with Alzheimer's.
4: My mom started deteriorating. She went into the hospital, and the doctors recommended that she not go home. She would require 24-hour care.
2: When a patient suffers because of the great mystery of how Christ invites us to share in this redemptive mission of his, because of that great dignity, that relationship we have with God, we are able to actually make our suffering meaningful. When I go to the hospitals and I speak to patients, so often I have to reassure them that a time can come when they will discern that the medical interventions that are sustaining them in life will become morally optional and can therefore be withdrawn or refused. When a patient is called to judge whether or not a particular medical intervention is beneficial or burdensome, there are many things that he can do. A lot of people assume that certain treatments are always morally obligatory. It's not easy to categorize medical treatments as always morally obligatory or always morally optional. Each case is unique, and each case involves discernment, it involves prayer, it involves counsel, it involves prudent judgment. So it's not necessarily a black and white issue. You need to know things like, how much would it cost? What sort of inconvenience would it have with regards to me, myself, and my family? What impact would it have on our finances over the long term? As long as we do all that is reasonable to collect the information that we need to make a judgment, that's all that we're asked for. That's really, in many ways, the limit to which we can move.
3: Financially, we exhausted everything she had with the aid and doctors and treatments. Emotionally, I was a wreck. I tried my utmost to be calm and collective and smiling and happy, but it's a very, very difficult decision.
4: You start to feel that you cannot provide the care, and you start to feel guilty that you're unable to meet the needs of someone you love.
3: I just, I prayed hard about this. God, please let me be doing the right thing. The treatments, we decided to stop because They were doing little or nothing for her. I was sort of frightened of it in a way because I knew it was the beginning of the end.
5: A couple times we went to different doctors and, you know, Dad would say, why are we here again? So I say, well, you know, they want to take fluids out of your heart, or they want to put tubes in you to drain this. It was definitely a burden on him.
6: Palliative care is that entity of nursing which provides the comfort for the patient. It's begun when a patient is in a situation where there's no more treatment, aggressive treatment that can be provided that is going to be helpful to that patient. We're supporting them physically as much as we possibly can. And when they start receiving excellent physical care, then they are comforted by that. Some of their anxieties are diminished because they're not so worried about, are they just going to be pushed aside and not be cared for properly?
2: Euthanasia is in many ways a movement to promote acts in hospitals that actually take the life of an innocent patient.
6: If you examine the situations and understand the dynamics of what's happened, it's usually patients that feel as if they're going to be a burden. I think that's the essence of it, that no one is really going to want to take care of me, that I don't have value anymore. I can't do anything more for anyone else. So yes, let's just be euthanized. Let's accept mercy killing.
2: We are made in the image and likeness of God. Dignity is not in the way we live or die. Dignity is in what we are. Now, it's really important to emphasize that as Catholics, we're not judging the quality of life of the patient. But what we can do, in a sense, is we can judge the quality of a particular medical intervention. For the most part, most often, the benefit of giving someone food and water always outweighs the burdens, because the benefits of keeping that patient alive are so great that they outweigh the inconvenience of having someone, in a sense, be dependent on us for their food and water.
7: You have to relieve the symptoms. There is no question that with attention, with affection, you can prevent patients from saying, I want to die.
2: The alleviation of pain is something that every Christian should try to seek out, because to alleviate the suffering of another is an act that falls under the commandment to love one's neighbor as oneself.

0: The physical aspects of suffering are the easiest to control. The hard part is the emotional suffering.
1: The most important thing that one can do to prepare for the medical contingencies that arise at the end of life is to appoint a medical proxy. This is someone who will be able to speak on the patient's behalf when the patient is unable to speak for himself. Now, ideally, this is someone the patient trusts. This is someone the patient has spoken about the end-of-life issues that could arise. This is someone who is prudent. This is someone who is faithful. This is someone who is somewhat cognizant, who is able to understand the Catholic Church's teachings about what is morally permissible and what is morally impermissible at the end of life. This is a time for us to look forward, to look beyond death, to think about how death is an entry into eternal life.

Lord of creation, you gave us the fertile earth, and with it our daily bread, as a sign of your love and providence. Today, we recognize with sorrow that millions of brothers and sisters continue to suffer from hunger, while so many goods are wasted at our tables.

awaken in us a new awareness that we learn to thank for every food, to consume simply, to share with joy, and to care for the fruits of the earth as a gift from you, destined for all, not just a few. Good Father, make us capable of transforming the logic of selfish consumption into a culture of solidarity. May our communities promote concrete gestures, awareness campaigns, food banks, and a sober and responsible lifestyle.

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May no one be excluded from the common table, and may your Spirit teach us to see bread not as an object of consumption, but as a sign of communion and care. Amen.

0: Everyone, I'm Jay Fenn. I invite you to join us Wednesday for This Is The Day. We're going to have a great show. Architect Mauricio Cortez joins us to talk about the final push to complete La Sagrada Familia in Barcelona, Spain. This is just an iconic Catholic basilica. So join us right here on Catholic TV for This Is The Day on Wednesday. It's going to be a great show.
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The Catholic TV Network welcomes and invites you to celebrate the sacred mysteries, listen to God's Word, and in the Holy Eucharist, proclaim the victory of Jesus over death until He comes in glory.

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0: I'm Father Carmichael. I'm the Archbishop's delegate over at St. Anselm's Church in Sudbury. Always so nice to be with you on this nice, nice day, and especially during this Memorial Weekend. In this Memorial Weekend, we celebrate all those who fought and died for our country. We ask their continued blessing upon them as well. My friends, today, the day after Memorial Day, we celebrate the life of St. Philip Neri. Let's do so with joyful hearts as we enter into these sacred mysteries. In the name of the Father, Son, and of the Holy Spirit, amen. The peace of the Lord be with you all.
2: And with your spirit.
0: Brothers and sisters, let's take a moment to reflect in our hearts of any of the misgivings, any of the wrongs we have committed, asking our Heavenly Father for His forgiveness, for His grace, for His abiding love, that we might rise up to live in the holiness He calls us to. I confess to Almighty God and to you, my brothers and sisters, that I have greatly sinned in my thoughts, in my words, in what I have done and what I have failed to do. Through my most grievous fault. Therefore I ask Blessed Mary of the Virgin, all the angels and saints, and you, my brothers and sisters, to pray for me to the Lord our God. May Almighty God have mercy on us, forgive us our sins, and bring us to everlasting life.
2: Amen.
0: Lord, have mercy.
2: Lord, have mercy.
0: Christ, have mercy.
2: Christ, have mercy.
0: Lord, have mercy.
2: Lord, have
0: mercy. Let us pray. O God, who never ceases to bestow the glory of holiness on the faithful servants you raise up for yourself, graciously grant that the Holy Spirit may kindle in us that fire with which we wonderfully fill the heart of St. Philip Neri. Through our Lord Jesus Christ, your Son, who lives and reigns with you in the unity of the Holy Spirit, one God, forever and ever. Amen.

0: A reading from the first letter of St. Peter. Beloved, concerning the salvation of your souls, the prophets who prophesied about the grace that was to be yours searched and investigated it, investigating the time and circumstances that the Spirit of Christ within them indicated, when it testified in advance to the sufferings destined for Christ and the glories to follow them. It was revealed to them that they were serving not themselves, but you, with regard to the things that have now been announced to you by those who preach the good news to you through the Holy Spirit sent from heaven, things into which angels longed to look. Therefore, gird up the loins of your mind, live soberly, and set your hopes completely on the grace to be brought to you at the revelation of Jesus Christ. Like obedient children, do not act in compliance with the desires of your former ignorance, but, as he who called you is holy, be holy yourselves in every aspect of your conduct. For it is written, "Be holy because I am holy." The word of the Lord.
1: Amen.

0: The Lord be with you.
1: And with your spirit.
0: A reading from the Holy Gospel according to Mark. Peter began to say to Jesus, "We have given up everything and followed you." Jesus said, "Amen, I say to you, there is no one who has given up house or mother or brothers or sisters or father or children or lands for my sake and the sake of the gospel, who will not receive 100 times more in this present age, houses, brothers, mothers, and sisters, and children, and lands, with persecutions, and eternal life and the life to come. But many are first will be last, and the last will be first." The gospel of the Lord.
1: Praise to you, Lord Jesus Christ.
0: Well, today we hear kind of a practical gospel, don't we? Peter is essentially saying to the Lord, "What's in it for me?" Now, my father will remember that as well. He had a lot of teenage sons. Remember when you'd ask us to go down to Nana's house and cut the lawn or trim the bushes? And remember what

0: our reply was always, what's in it for me?
1: Yes,
0: you heard that countless from your seven boys. What's in it for me? That's the human condition. We go to work and somebody asks us to do something extra. What's in it for me? A friend asks us to go

0: blessings will descend upon us in this age. But then he also goes on and says, houses and brothers and sisters and mothers and children lands with persecutions and eternal life in the age to come. So he's not telling us our life is going to be just one happy party through the years. He's telling us that we are going to struggle through this life, but hopefully through our integrity and our baptismal dignity, we will undertake that. But that question about what is it, what's in it for me, is something for all of us to ask, because we do want to be encouraged to be able to invest in something that's going to pay off great dividends. Today, I celebrate my 65th birthday, and a couple days ago, I celebrated my 29th anniversary of priesthood. And certainly in priesthood, a priest is asking himself the question in seminary, but in also throughout his priestly life, what's in it for me? We do ask, what's in it for me? What am I going to get out of this? Well, I can say, what's in it for me? I'm able to consecrate every time I celebrate Mass. That's a tremendous dividend as well. I'm able to be a pastor of a parish. That's a great, great gift. It's also a great, great persecution, because sometimes people are always complaining, it's too hot, it's too cold, you know, or these various different things that you have complaints, or you're yapping too much. Oh, thank you, Dad. Is we referring to the homily today? But we deal with, that's the persecution sometimes we face. But we have these things that happen to us. But early this week, they held a 65th surprise birthday party for me. They did it on the auspices of a Italian potluck dinner. And honestly, I was going inside there, it was a Wednesday night, and I was only going in there for probably the better part of maybe 25 minutes at most and getting out of there and going back and relaxing in front of the ball game. When I went inside there and I got into the hallway, they all yelled surprise and sang happy birthday to me. I was absolutely stunned. I've never had a surprise birthday party. I didn't know what to see. And I saw so many people, the place was crowded. And I was just so struck by the whole thing. It took me probably 5 minutes to try to get my footing and understand that these people loved me so much they wanted to put on a 65th birthday and not to embarrass me. And if I was putting on the shindig, it would be to embarrass the poor guy. But they did it because they had great affection. That many people, what a greater family I had. And same thing for my father. My father with all the boys that he had, has had the things paid back to him. Otherwise, he had one of the brothers who cracked up his car. Remember the Plymouth, Dad? Two cars, I'm sorry, yes, the Plymouth, and I think the other one was an Oldsmobile. He had two of them. But regardless, he got back on his feet, and he would continue to let them to drive the cars. Now, he would also have to deal with being called to school or, called in some other way because we would get in trouble. But he also had that great satisfaction of bringing up all boys who still go to Catholic Mass and who are married and live out good lives. Through his direction and my mother's direction, does he have that? What was in it for him? To please God by bringing those children into his world. What's in it for me? To make people holy and to show them the love that God has. What a tremendous gift. Peter says, what's in it for me? Good common sense question, a question we all ask. But remember, the answer that Jesus gives us is a lot of big blessings, but not without some persecutions as well. Let us pray for one another in thanksgiving to God that he's giving us this baptismal life. He's given us the ability to minister to those around us in his name and has on this past Sunday filled us more with the Holy Spirit so with knowledge, wisdom, and courage we may continue to take on the role and responsibility of loving God and investing in this church and making it a beautiful church for those who survive us. Trusting in our Heavenly Father, we offer these prayers and petitions.
1: For Leo, our Pope, Richard, our Archbishop, and all the chief shepherds of the Church, we pray to the Lord. Lord, hear our prayer. For our civic leaders,

0: leaders, and all those who hold offices of the public trust, we pray to the Lord. Lord, hear our prayer. For our loved ones who have fallen away from the faith, we pray to the Lord. Lord, hear our prayer. For the homebound and all those suffering from loneliness or isolation, we pray to the Lord. Lord, hear our prayer. For the sick and suffering and all those who care for them, we pray to the Lord. Lord, hear our prayer. For the repose of the souls of our beloved dead, especially all viewers and benefactors of the Catholic TV network, we pray to the Lord. Lord, hear our prayer.
1: For our legislature and executive branch, we pray that they may work together to improve our country, to bring safety and prosperity to us. And we pray this, we pray to the Lord. Lord, hear our prayer. Good and gracious God, we thank you for the gifts you give us in this day. We ask you to bless us in all things, for we ask all of this through Christ our Lord. Amen.

0: Pray, brothers and sisters, that my sacrifice and yours may be acceptable to God, our Almighty Father. As we offer you the sacrifice of praise, O Lord, we ask that by the example of St. Philip, we may always give ourselves cheerfully for the glory of your name and the service of our neighbor. For we ask this through Christ our Lord. Amen. The Lord be with you.
1: And with your spirit.
0: Lift up your hearts.
1: We lift them up to the Lord.
0: Let us give thanks to the Lord our God.
1: It is right and just.
0: It is truly right and just, our duty and our salvation, always and everywhere to give you thanks, Lord, Holy Father, Almighty and Eternal God, through Christ our Lord. For as in the festival of St. Philip Neri, you bid your church rejoice, so too you strengthen her by the example of his holy life, teach her by the words of his preaching, and keep her safe in answer to his prayers. And so, with the company of saints, we sing the hymn of your praises without end, we acclaim.

You are indeed holy, O Lord, and all you created rightly gives you praise. For through your Son, our Lord Jesus Christ, by the power of the working of the Holy Spirit, you give life to all things and make them holy. You give, and you never cease to gather a people yourself, so that from the rising of the sun to its setting, a pure

sacrifice may be offered to your name. Therefore, O Lord, we humbly implore you, by the same Spirit, graciously make holy these gifts we have brought to you for consecration, that they may become for us the body and blood of your Son, our Lord Jesus Christ, at whose command we celebrate these mysteries. For on the night he was betrayed, he himself took bread, and giving you thanks and praise, he said the blessing, broke the bread, gave it to his disciples, and said, "Take this, all of you, and eat of it, for this is my body, which will be given up for you."

In a similar way, when supper was ended, he took the chalice. Again, he gave you thanks and praise. He gave the chalice to his disciples and said, take this, all of you, and drink from it. For this is the chalice of my blood, the blood of the new and eternal covenant, which will be poured out for you and for the many for the forgiveness of sins. Do this in memory of me.

Therefore, O Lord, as we celebrate the memorial of his saving passion of your Son, his wondrous resurrection and ascension into heaven, and as we look forward to his second coming, we offer you in thanksgiving this holy and living sacrifice. Look, we pray, on the oblation of your church and recognize the sacrificial victim by whose death you willed to reconcile us to yourself. Grant that we who are nourished by the body and blood of your Son may be filled with the Holy Spirit and become one body, one spirit in Christ. May he make of us an eternal gift offering to you, so that we may obtain an inheritance with your elect, especially with the most blessed Virgin Mary, Mother of God, with your blessed apostles and glorious martyrs, with Saint Peter Neri and Saint Anselm, and all the saints on whose constant intercession of your help we rely for unfailing help. May this sacrifice of our reconciliation, we pray, O Lord, advance the peace and salvation of all the world. Be pleased to confirm in faith and charity your pilgrim church on earth with your servant, Leo our Pope, Richard our Archbishop, the order of bishops and all the clergy and the entire people your Son has gained for you, gained for your own. Listen graciously to the prayers of the family whom you have summoned before you in your compassion, O merciful Father, gather to yourself all your children scattered throughout the world. To our departed brothers and sisters and to all who are pleasing to you at their passing from this life, give kind admittance to your kingdom. There we hope to enjoy forever the fullness of glory to our Lord Jesus Christ, to whom you bestow on the world all that is good. Through him, with him, in him, in the unity of the Holy Spirit, all glory and honor are yours, Almighty Father, forever.

0: at the Savior's command, informed by divine teaching, we dare to say, Our Father, who art in heaven, hallowed be thy name. Thy kingdom come, thy will be done, on earth as it is in heaven. Give us this day our daily bread, and forgive us our trespasses, as we forgive those who trespass against us. And lead us not into temptation, but deliver us from evil. Deliver us, Lord, from every evil. Grant us peace in our day and your mercy. Keep us free from sin. Protect us from all anxiety as we wait in joyful hope for the coming of our Savior, Jesus Christ.
1: For the kingdom, the power, and the glory are yours, now and forever.
0: Lord Jesus Christ, you said to your apostles, Peace I leave you, my peace I give you. Look not on our sins, but the faith of your church. Grant us the peace and unity of your kingdom where you live forever and ever.
2: Amen.
0: The peace of the Lord be with you always.
1: And with your spirit.
0: Let's offer each other the sign of Christ's peace. 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

0: 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Blessed are those called to the supper of the Lamb.
1: Lord, I'm not worthy that you should enter under my roof, but only say the word, and my soul shall be healed.

0: Father Carmichael, happy birthday to me. Thank you so much. Let us pray in the meantime. Having fed upon these heavenly delights, we pray, O Lord, that the imitation of St. Philip may be always long for the food by which we live through Christ our Lord. I was very lucky to meet the Buckley sisters. Their father, Patrick, was very big in the community, a musical community here in the churches, and was an incredible singer. But he provided, I think, three sisters, is that correct? And one of them is here singing. Doreen is over in St. Peter's in Cambridge, along with another one of your sisters. Absolutely beautiful voices. It was so nice to have a surprise on my birthday. You're an extra present for me today. And please extend to your sisters my warm wishes and tell them I miss them in St. Peter's as well. All right. And don't forget at St. Anselm's, we have an outside mass Sundays at 12 o'clock. You can either sit in your cars or sit out on the grass. You're welcome to join us. The Lord be with you.
1: And with your spirit.
0: May Almighty God bless you, Father, Son, the Holy Spirit. The Mass is ended. Go in peace.
2: Thanks.
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0: Be our protection against the wickedness and snares of the devil. May God rebuke him, we humbly pray. And do thou, O Prince of the Heavenly Host, by the power of God, cast into hell Satan and all the evil spirits who prowl through the world seeking the ruin of souls. Amen.
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2: 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And I'm standing in what used to be the men's department. But as you can see, it's now the ladies' department. They've changed. They've changed everything around.
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Hello, I'm Father Reed. Thank you for joining me in praying these sorrowful mysteries of the Most Holy Rosary together. We offer this rosary for all of those who have gone before us in death. For some of us, our dear parents, our grandparents, perhaps a spouse, maybe a brother or sister or other near relatives, maybe spiritual or even temporal benefactors, a friend of ours, a neighbor. We pray as well today for those who've been murdered, especially for the young and the unborn children in the womb. We pray for those who have endured the greatest sufferings and for those who are least remembered. We pray for those who have died while being quiet defenders of the faith, for those who have died on the battlefield fighting for our country, for those who have given their lives as police, firefighters, and emergency personnel in the service of protecting us, for those who have suffered and died of cancer or AIDS, for those who have died suddenly in an accident, for those who have died in desperation, taking their own lives, and for those who have no one to pray for them. And finally, we offer these prayers, this Holy Rosary, for all those who will die this day. For all the faithful departed, we pray. In the name of the Father, and of the Son, and of the Holy Spirit, amen. I believe in God, the Father Almighty, creator of heaven and earth, and in Jesus Christ, his only Son, our Lord, who was conceived by the Holy Spirit, born of the Virgin Mary, suffered under Pontius Pilate, was crucified, died, and was buried. He descended into hell. The third day he rose again. He ascended into heaven and is seated at the right hand of God, the Father Almighty. From there he shall come to judge the living and the dead. I believe in the Holy Spirit, the Holy Catholic Church, the communion of saints, the forgiveness of sins, the resurrection of the body, and life everlasting. Amen. Our Father, who art in heaven, hallowed be thy name. Thy kingdom come, thy will be done on earth as it is in heaven. Give us this day our daily bread, and forgive us our trespasses, as we forgive those who trespass against us. And lead us not into temptation, but deliver us from evil. Amen. Hail Mary, full of grace, the Lord is with thee. Blessed art thou among women, and blessed is the fruit of thy womb, Jesus. Holy Mary, Mother of God, pray for us sinners, now and at the hour of our death. Amen. Hail Mary, full of grace, the Lord is with thee. Blessed art thou among women, and blessed is the fruit of thy womb, Jesus. Holy Mary, Mother of God, pray for us sinners, now and at the hour of our death. Amen. Hail Mary, full of grace, the Lord is with thee. Blessed art thou among women, and blessed is the fruit of thy womb, Jesus. Holy Mary, Mother of God, pray for us sinners,

now and at the hour of our death. Amen. Glory be to the Father, and to the Son, and to the Holy Spirit, as it was in the beginning, is now, and ever shall be, world without end. Amen. O my Jesus, forgive us our sins. Save us from the fires of hell. Lead all souls into heaven, especially those who are in most need of thy mercy. The first sorrowful mystery, the agony in the garden. Our meditations today begin at Gethsemane, where Jesus experienced a moment of tremendous anguish before the will of his heavenly Father, against which the weakness of our flesh would naturally be tempted to rebel. There in the garden, Jesus encountered all of the temptations, confronted all of the sins of the human family in order to say directly to the Father in his prayer, not my will, but yours be done. And when we lose someone whom we've loved, we must resign ourselves to God's will. But in our prayer, we place them before the Father. Our Father, who art in heaven, hallowed be thy name. Thy kingdom come, thy will be done, on earth as it is in heaven. Give us this day our daily bread, and forgive us our trespasses, as we forgive those who trespass against us. And lead us not into temptation, but deliver us from evil. Amen. Hail Mary, full of grace, the Lord is with thee. Blessed art thou among women, and blessed is the fruit of thy womb, Jesus. Holy Mary, Mother of God, pray for us sinners, now and at the hour of our death. Amen. Hail Mary, full of grace, the Lord is with thee. Blessed art thou among women, and blessed is the fruit of thy womb, Jesus. Holy Mary, Mother of God, pray for us sinners, now and at the hour of our death. Amen. Hail Mary, full of grace, the Lord is with thee. Blessed art thou among women, and blessed is the fruit of thy womb, Jesus. Holy Mary, Mother of God, pray for us sinners, now and at the hour of our death. Amen. Hail Mary, full of grace, the Lord is with thee. Blessed art thou among women, and blessed is the fruit of thy womb, Jesus. Holy Mary, Mother of God, pray for us sinners, now and at the hour of our death. Amen. Hail Mary, full of grace, the Lord is with thee. Blessed art thou among women, and blessed is the fruit of thy womb, Jesus. Holy Mary, Mother of God, pray for us sinners, now and at the hour of our death. Amen. Hail Mary, full of grace, the Lord is with thee. Blessed art thou among women, and blessed is the fruit of thy womb, Jesus. Holy Mary, Mother of God, pray for us sinners, now and at the hour of our death. Amen. Hail Mary, full of grace, the Lord is with thee. Blessed art thou among women, and blessed is the fruit of thy womb, Jesus. Holy Mary, Mother of God, pray for us sinners, now and at the hour of our death. Amen. Hail Mary, full of grace, the Lord is with thee. Blessed art thou among women, and blessed is the fruit of thy womb, Jesus. Holy Mary, Mother of God, pray for us sinners, now and at the hour of our death. Amen. Hail Mary, full of grace, the Lord is with thee. Blessed art thou among women, and blessed is the fruit of thy womb, Jesus. Holy Mary, Mother of God, pray for us sinners, now and at the hour of our death. Amen. Hail Mary, full of grace, the Lord is with thee. Blessed art thou among women, and blessed is the fruit of thy womb, Jesus. Holy Mary, Mother of God, pray for us sinners, now and at the hour of our death. Amen. Glory be to the Father, and to the Son, and to the Holy Spirit, as it was in the beginning, is now, and ever shall be, world without end. Amen. O my Jesus, forgive us our sins. Save us from the fires of hell. Lead all souls into heaven, especially those who are in most need of thy mercy. The second sorrowful mystery, the scourging of Jesus at the pillar. You know, this yes of Jesus Christ, this willingness to accept the will of the Father and his suffering and death, reverses in a very real way the no of our first parents in the Garden of Eden. And the cost of this faithfulness
faithfulness to the Father's will is made very clear in this mystery of his scourging. The Lord Jesus is cast into the most unmerited and horrific kind of suffering. But he suffered silently, silently for us. So that in all of our suffering, and even to death, we might know that we are never abandoned. And so we pray. Our Father, who art in heaven, hallowed be thy name. Thy kingdom come, thy will be done on earth as it is in heaven. Give us this day our daily bread, and forgive us our trespasses, as we forgive those who trespass against us. And lead us not into temptation, but deliver us from evil. Amen. Hail Mary, full of grace, the Lord is with thee. Blessed art thou among women, and blessed is the fruit of thy womb, Jesus. Holy Mary, Mother of God, pray for us sinners, now and at the hour of our death. Amen. Hail Mary, full of grace, the Lord is with thee. Blessed art thou among women, and blessed is the fruit of thy womb, Jesus. Holy Mary, Mother of God, pray for us sinners, now and at the hour of our death. Amen. Hail Mary, full of grace, the Lord is with thee. Blessed art thou among women, and blessed is the fruit of thy womb, Jesus. Holy Mary, Mother of God, pray for us sinners, now and at the hour of our death. Amen. Hail Mary, full of grace, the Lord is with thee. Blessed art thou among women, and blessed is the fruit of thy womb, Jesus. Holy Mary, Mother of God, pray for us sinners, now and at the hour of our death. Amen. Hail Mary, full of grace, the Lord is with thee. Blessed art thou among women, and blessed is the fruit of thy womb, Jesus. Holy Mary, Mother of God, pray for us sinners, now and at the hour of our death. Amen. Hail Mary, full of grace, the Lord is with thee. Blessed art thou among women, and blessed is the fruit of thy womb, Jesus. Holy Mary, Mother of God, pray for us sinners, now and at the hour of our death. Amen. Hail Mary, full of grace, the Lord is with thee. Blessed art thou among women, and blessed is the fruit of thy womb, Jesus. Holy Mary, Mother of God, pray for us sinners, now and at the hour of our death. Amen. Hail Mary, full of grace, the Lord is with thee. Blessed art thou among women, and blessed is the fruit of thy womb, Jesus. Holy Mary, Mother of God, pray for us sinners, now and at the hour of our death. Amen. Hail Mary, full of grace, the Lord is with thee. Blessed art thou among women, and blessed is the fruit of thy womb, Jesus. Holy Mary, Mother of God, pray for us sinners, now and at the hour of our death. Amen. Hail Mary, full of grace, the Lord is with thee. Blessed art thou among women, and blessed is the fruit of thy womb, Jesus. Holy Mary, Mother of God, pray for us sinners, now and at the hour of our death. Amen. Glory be to the Father, and to the Son, and to the Holy Spirit, as it was in the beginning, is now, and ever shall be, world without end. Amen. O my Jesus, forgive us our sins. Save us from the fires of hell. Lead all souls into heaven, especially those who are in most need of thy mercy. The third sorrowful mystery, the crowning with thorns. This terrible passion and suffering, worn as a crown, reveals to us not only the majestic love of God, but also, in a way, the meaning of the human person. What I mean is that we all hope to be crowned with glory, but suffering and certainly death simply cannot be avoided. And so in our prayer today, as we remember all of the faithful departed, we know that death is unavoidable. But the crown of glory is our hope. It's the prize. And for our brothers and sisters who have gone before us, it is for that that we pray. Our Father, who art in heaven, hallowed be thy name. Thy kingdom come, thy will be done on earth as it is in heaven. Give us this day our daily bread, and forgive us our trespasses, as

We forgive those who trespass against us. And lead us not into temptation, but deliver us from evil. Amen. Hail Mary, full of grace, the Lord is with thee. Blessed art thou among women, and blessed is the fruit of thy womb, Jesus. Holy Mary, Mother of God, pray for us sinners, now and at the hour of our death. Amen. Hail Mary, full of grace, the Lord is with thee. Blessed art thou among women, and blessed is the fruit of thy womb, Jesus. Holy Mary, Mother of God, pray for us sinners, now and at the hour of our death. Amen. Hail Mary, full of grace, the Lord is with thee. Blessed art thou among women, and blessed is the fruit of thy womb, Jesus. Holy Mary, Mother of God, pray for us sinners, now and at the hour of our death. Amen. Hail Mary, full of grace, the Lord is with thee. Blessed art thou among women, and blessed is the fruit of thy womb, Jesus. Holy Mary, Mother of God, pray for us sinners, now and at the hour of our death. Amen. Hail Mary, full of grace, the Lord is with thee. Blessed art thou among women, and blessed is the fruit of thy womb, Jesus. Holy Mary, Mother of God, pray for us sinners, now and at the hour of our death. Amen. Hail Mary, full of grace, the Lord is with thee. Blessed art thou among women, and blessed is the fruit of thy womb, Jesus. Holy Mary, Mother of God, pray for us sinners, now and at the hour of our death. Amen. Hail Mary, full of grace, the Lord is with thee. Blessed art thou among women, and blessed is the fruit of thy womb, Jesus. Holy Mary, Mother of God, pray for us sinners, now and at the hour of our death. Amen. Hail Mary, full of grace, the Lord is with thee. Blessed art thou among women, and blessed is the fruit of thy womb, Jesus. Holy Mary, Mother of God, pray for us sinners, now and at the hour of our death. Amen. Hail Mary, full of grace, the Lord is with thee. Blessed art thou among women, and blessed is the fruit of thy womb, Jesus. Holy Mary, Mother of God, pray for us sinners, now and at the hour of our death. Amen. Hail Mary, full of grace, the Lord is with thee. Blessed art thou among women, and blessed is the fruit of thy womb, Jesus. Holy Mary, Mother of God, pray for us sinners, now and at the hour of our death. Amen. Glory be to the Father, and to the Son, and to the Holy Spirit, as it was in the beginning, is now, and ever shall be, world without end. Amen. O my Jesus, forgive us our sins, save us from the fires of hell, lead all souls into heaven, especially those who are in most need of thy mercy. The fourth of the sorrowful mysteries, the carrying of the cross. Ecce homo, the meaning, the origin, the fulfillment of the human person is to be found in Christ. The God who humbles himself out of love, even to death on a cross. As Jesus carried his cross, so too we carry our own, much smaller, much lighter in comparison. And sometimes grief can be a heavy, heavy cross on our shoulders. We grieve for those who have gone before us, but our grief is softened by our knowledge that our prayers are powerful, our prayers are heard for them, for all of the faithful departed. Our Father, who art in heaven, hallowed be thy name. Thy kingdom come, thy will be done on earth as it is in heaven. Give us this day our daily bread, and forgive us our trespasses, as we forgive those who trespass against us. And lead us not into temptation, but deliver us from evil. Amen. Hail Mary, full of grace, the Lord is with thee. Blessed art thou among women, and blessed is the fruit of thy womb, Jesus. Holy Mary, Mother of God, pray for us sinners, now and at the hour of our death. Amen. Hail Mary, full of grace, the Lord is with thee. Blessed art thou among women, and blessed is the fruit of thy womb, Jesus. Holy Mary, Mother of God, pray for us sinners, now and at the hour of our death. Amen. Hail Mary, full of grace, the Lord is with thee. Blessed art thou among women, and blessed is the fruit of thy womb, Jesus. Holy Mary, Mother of God, pray for us sinners, now and at the hour of our death. Amen. Hail Mary,

full of grace, the Lord is with thee. Blessed art thou among women, and blessed is the fruit of thy womb, Jesus. Holy Mary, Mother of God, pray for us sinners, now and at the hour of our death. Amen. Hail Mary, full of grace, the Lord is with thee. Blessed art thou among women, and blessed is the fruit of thy womb, Jesus. Holy Mary, Mother of God, pray for us sinners, now and at the hour of our death. Amen. Hail Mary, full of grace, the Lord is with thee. Blessed art thou among women, and blessed is the fruit of thy womb, Jesus. Holy Mary, Mother of God, pray for us sinners, now and at the hour of our death. Amen. Hail Mary, full of grace, the Lord is with thee. Blessed art thou among women, and blessed is the fruit of thy womb, Jesus. Holy Mary, Mother of God, pray for us sinners, now and at the hour of our death. Amen. Hail Mary, full of grace, the Lord is with thee. Blessed art thou among women, and blessed is the fruit of thy womb, Jesus. Holy Mary, Mother of God, pray for us sinners, now and at the hour of our death. Amen. Hail Mary, full of grace, the Lord is with thee. Blessed art thou among women, and blessed is the fruit of thy womb, Jesus. Holy Mary, Mother of God, pray for us sinners, now and at the hour of our death. Amen. Hail Mary, full of grace, the Lord is with thee. Blessed art thou among women, and blessed is the fruit of thy womb, Jesus. Holy Mary, Mother of God, pray for us sinners, now and at the hour of our death. Amen. Glory be to the Father, and to the Son, and to the Holy Spirit, as it was in the beginning, is now, and ever shall be, world without end. Amen. O my Jesus, forgive us our sins. Save us from the fires of hell. Lead all souls into heaven, especially those who are in most need of thy mercy. The fifth and the final sorrowful mystery, the crucifixion. These sorrowful mysteries, friends, help those of us who believe to relive the death of Jesus on the cross, to, in a spiritual sense, stand there at the foot of the cross beside Mary, who is keeping her station. Meditating on these mysteries allow us to enter with her into the depths of God's love. God's love for all of us, the human family, and to experience its life-giving power. As we meditate upon this final mystery, the crucifixion, we can't help but see the image, because the cross is always there. It's on the wall, it's in church, it's in our beautiful chapel here. We sometimes wear it around our necks. That image is ingrained in our heart and in our mind. And it is that image, the death of Jesus Christ, that will save our brothers and sisters who have died. Our Father, who art in heaven, hallowed be thy name. Thy kingdom come, thy will be done on earth as it is in heaven. Give us this day our daily bread, and forgive us our trespasses, as we forgive those who trespass against us. And lead us not into temptation, but deliver us from evil. Amen. Hail Mary, full of grace, the Lord is with thee. Blessed art thou among women, and blessed is the fruit of thy womb, Jesus. Holy Mary, Mother of God, pray for us sinners, now and at the hour of our death. Amen. Hail Mary, full of grace, the Lord is with thee. Blessed art thou among women, and blessed is the fruit of thy womb, Jesus. Holy Mary, Mother of God, pray for us sinners, now and at the hour of our death. Amen. Hail Mary, full of grace, the Lord is with thee. Blessed art thou among women, and blessed is the fruit of thy womb, Jesus. Holy Mary, Mother of God, pray for us sinners, now and at the hour of our death. Amen. Hail Mary, full of grace, the Lord is with thee. Blessed art thou among women, and blessed is the fruit of thy womb, Jesus. Holy Mary, Mother of God, pray for us sinners, now and at the hour of our death. Amen. Hail Mary, full of grace, the Lord is with thee. Blessed art thou among women, and blessed is the fruit of thy womb, Jesus. Holy Mary, Mother of God, pray for us sinners, now and at the hour of our death. Amen.
Hail Mary, full of grace, the Lord is with thee. Blessed art thou among women, and blessed is the fruit of thy womb, Jesus. Holy Mary, Mother of God, pray for us sinners, now and at the hour of our death. Amen. Hail Mary, full of grace, the Lord is with thee. Blessed art thou among women, and blessed is the fruit of thy womb, Jesus. Holy Mary, Mother of God, pray for us sinners, now and at the hour of our death. Amen. Hail Mary, full of grace, the Lord is with thee. Blessed art thou among women, and blessed is the fruit of thy womb, Jesus. Holy Mary, Mother of God, pray for us sinners, now and at the hour of our death. Amen. Hail Mary, full of grace, the Lord is with thee. Blessed art thou among women, and blessed is the fruit of thy womb, Jesus. Holy Mary, Mother of God, pray for us sinners, now and at the hour of our death. Amen. Hail Mary, full of grace, the Lord is with thee. Blessed art thou among women, and blessed is the fruit of thy womb, Jesus. Holy Mary, Mother of God, pray for us sinners, now and at the hour of our death. Amen. Glory be to the Father, and to the Son, and to the Holy Spirit, as it was in the beginning, is now, and ever shall be, world without end. Amen. O my Jesus, forgive us our sins, save us from the fires of hell, lead all souls into heaven, especially those who are in most need of thy mercy. And in place of the Hail, Holy Queen, we pray today the De Profundis, Psalm 129. Out of the depths I cry to you, O Lord. Lord, hear my voice. Let your ears be attentive to my voice in supplication. If you, O Lord, mark iniquities, Lord, who can stand? But with you is forgiveness, that you may be revered. I trust in the Lord. My soul trusts in his word. My soul waits for the Lord more than sentinels wait for the dawn. More than sentinels wait for the dawn, let Israel wait for the Lord. For with the Lord is kindness, and with him is plenteous redemption, and he will redeem Israel from all their iniquities. Eternal rest grant unto them, O Lord, and let perpetual light shine upon them. And may all of our brothers and sisters who have gone before us rest in peace. And may their souls and the souls of all the faithful departed, through the mercy of God, rest in peace. And may the love of God and the peace of our Lord Jesus Christ bless us and console us and gently wipe every tear from our eyes. In the name of the Father and of the Son and of the Holy Spirit, amen. Well, thank you so much for joining me in offering this rosary for all of those who have gone before us in death. May God grant them pardon and eternal rest.

0: St. Philip Neri was a Christian missionary and founder of the Congregation of the Oratory. He was born in Florence on July 21st, 1515. At 18 years old, Philip went off to live with a wealthy family member to possibly inherit the family business. However, soon after his arrival, Philip experienced a vision, which he eventually spoke of as his Christian conversion. After this vision, he felt a call from the Holy Spirit to radically live for and serve Jesus. So he moved to Rome and helped the poor and the sick and re-evangelized the city. He was ordained to the priesthood on May 23rd, 1551. He died on May 26th, 1595 at the age of 80. He is the patron saint of Rome, U.S. Special Forces, humor, and joy.
1: Hi everyone, I'm Jay Fenn. I invite you to join us Wednesday for This Is The Day. We're gonna have a great show. Architect Mauricio Cortez joins us to talk about the final push to complete La Sagrada Familia in Barcelona, Spain. This is just an iconic Catholic basilica. So join us right here on Catholic TV for This Is The Day on Wednesday. It's gonna be a great show.
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0: ti devo passare davanti. Appena no, per capire una cosa, perché io aspetto che arrivi il prefetto.
1: Laudato Jesus Christus. Praised be Jesus Christ. Hello everyone and welcome to this live broadcast of the presentation event of Pope Leo XIV's encyclical letter Magnifica Humanitas from the Synod Hall at the Vatican on Monday, May 25th. Pope Leo's first encyclical on safeguarding the human person in the time of artificial intelligence is being released today. My name is Isabella de Carvalho, and I'll be providing the English commentary for this event. There will be a translator that will be doing live translations from the new Synod Hall. A very warm welcome to all of you from wherever you are joining us. Some of you may be joining us through various Vatican media channels, perhaps the Vatican News app or the Radio Vaticana app, the Vatican News web portal, or the Vatican News English YouTube channel or our Facebook live feed. Welcome also to all of you joining us through our media partners, EWTN TV, Catholic Faith Network in America, Shalom World TV, Atma Darshan TV, Catholic TV, and Salt and Light TV. And welcome to all of our friends from the Deaf Catholic Youth Initiative for the Americas. As we can see, the Pope is coming into the new Synod Hall right now. And he is sitting at the front table with the other speakers that will be pronouncing addresses today during this event. He is now shaking their hands.

Colonel Secretary of State Pietro Parolin will be pronouncing some introductory remarks now that will open up the event.

0: Excellencies, illustrious speakers, ladies and gentlemen.
1: Con viva gratitudine ci ritroviamo oggi per accogliere l'enciclica Magnifica Humanitas che il Santo Padre offre alla Chiesa e al mondo in un tempo segnato da trasformazioni rapide, profonde e cariche di responsabilità. 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Queste parole orientano la lettura del
0: steer us in the reading of this entire document. Artificial intelligence is presented as a turning point in history
1: in which
0: the question as to the future of humanity is focused today. The horizon, however, opens up to a broader consideration, like in a prism in the digital transition. Many questions reflect that traverse human contemporary life, the dignity of the human person, work, labor, freedom, the quality of social bonds, peace, justice, responsibility towards creation. From this perspective, Magnifica Humanitas follows in the wake, in the living wake, of the social teachings of the Church. 105 years ago, with Rerum Novarum, Leo XIII recognized, saw in the industrial transformations of his days, a deeply human and social question. Today, in the face of the power of digital technologies, the Church is once again called to discern the res nove of history and to offer, in the light of the gospel, a contribution towards the good of the entire human family. Compared to that time, however, a very significant novelty emerges. At the time, the Church wasn't always capable, or it was not always in a position to enter directly into dialogue with the leading economic, political, and industrial players that steered a social transformation. Today, instead, this dialogue has already gotten underway, and it involves institutions, governments, universities, and enterprises, research centers, and the Church continues to take part in this dialogue with trust and freedom, convinced in the fact that listening to these players makes the work of evangelization even more incisive, as more incisive is its contribution towards the protection of human dignity. In this exchange, the Church carries the sapiential heritage that has been entrusted to it in the light of the revelation in Christ, an understanding of the human person, their dignity, their freedom, their relational vocation, without which even the most advanced technologies would run the ruse of the risk of losing sight of their genuine progress. And it is starting from this vision of humankind that the encyclical interprets the responsibilities of our time. The Holy Father reminds us that every generation inherits the task of giving shape to its own epoch and to steer history so that it may become a place of dignity, justice, and fraternity. In a time in the days of artificial intelligence, this task becomes ever more urgent. Technological power grows with extraordinary speed and reproposes with unprecedented accents a question that had already been raised by Romano Guardini. The growth of human power demands a corresponding maturity in governing it. Nowadays, however, the speed with which this power builds up runs the risk of overtaking the capacity of individuals and even of institutions, their ability to steer it. And this asymmetry between technical power and moral wisdom is perhaps the greatest challenge that is presented to us by Magnifica Humanitas. And that is why the encyclical raises for all of us a question regarding the direction of our common journey. Where are we headed? What is the destination that we are pursuing and what direction do we want to choose as individuals and as a human community. The discernment proposed by the encyclical presents us with a demanding criterion. In the time of artificial intelligence, safeguarding human dignity means keeping an eye on the new forms of dehumanization and remaining faithful to the greatness of what is human. Technology, therefore, cannot receive its own measure just from the effectiveness or speed of its results. It must be

0: Meetings today. The speakers will help us to grasp the different and complementary aspects that are raised in Magnifica Humanita so that this magisterial text may become for all an opportunity for discernment and shared responsibility. Thank you.
1: That was Cardinal Secretary of State Pietro Parolin offering his introductory remarks. He will also be moderating the different speeches. Now there should be the projection of a video, an introductory video. As we were saying earlier today, Pope Leo's first encyclical is coming out, and now we will be watching this introductory video of the presentation event.

0: continuity between the integral ecology of the Dato Si and the integral humanism and the reflection on human development in this new text, highlighting how the gospel helps us transform in a culture of power in a civilization of love. Professor Roland, the floor is yours.
1: Grazie. Holy Father, Eminences, Excellencies, Sisters and Brothers, I came that they might have life and have it abundantly, proclaimed Jesus. In this light, Magnifica Humanitas asks, what does it mean to be a flourishing human being in a time of AI? This letter is not a neutral consideration of that question, any more than today's technologies embody neutral worldviews. This encyclical brings the vision of the gospel to bear on the cultures of AI. It warns of a growing culture of power that is reshaping work, families, education, and political life. It calls us to transform modes of power that dominate into forms of shared power and to measure technological developments by their contributions to true social and ethical progress. 11 years ago, Laudato Si called us to an urgent care for the earth and for the poorest, warning of a technocratic paradigm that measures human worth by utility. Today, Pope Leo shows that to overcome this technocratic paradigm requires us now to just as urgently safeguard the human. An integral ecology requires an integral humanism centered on Jesus Christ. This appeal is no platitude. No idea is more central to modern society than that of the free human being. Yet this ideal is now at breaking point. This leads some to grief, to anger, to despair. Others to a desire to overcome our humanity, striving to become our own gods. Instead, Magnifica Humanitas presents human freedom as a gift anchored in a truth that is personal, embodied, and relational. Our freedom and intelligence express themselves in a knowing that is irreplaceably embodied through work, care, contemplation, suffering even, and friendship. The encyclical names free human beings as a loved creation, equal in dignity, created for relationship, rational shapers of the world, and a neighbour without exception. The power that we have is the capacity to nurture this truth together. Without such guiding truths, our freedom becomes little more than an instrument in the hands of arbitrary powers. Distilling these truths for a time of AI, Magnifica Humanitas offers a new synthesis of the Church's social doctrine. As recent times have perhaps shown, when the Church speaks on social matters, some complain of unwelcome interference. Yet the Church rightly speaks, because her mission is to reveal the face of God in history and to accompany humanity as it struggles towards its true good and to foster unity. Discerning our path in history is a communal task, in dialogue with cultures, with sciences, with people of all faiths and beliefs. Many social vocations bear a special responsibility for this task. However, a healthy social dialogue means that we must step out of our silos and recognize ourselves as more than tools of the state, market agents, or user tools of an algorithmic order. The Church's social doctrine invites us into a space of encounter and mutual accompaniment to share in a collective search for truth, for justice, and for flourishing. In this space, the most vulnerable and victims, the newly enslaved have faces and names, and they are heard first. Magnifica Humanitas offers social principles to assist this dialogue. Over 135 years, the popes have taught that the foundation of the social order is the dignified human person, that the common good cannot truly be sought without the recognition and the participation of all, that the resources of the earth are to meet the needs of all, including future generations, and that Jesus Christ makes us neighbours bound in structural and personal solidarity, that power must be transparent and accountable and exercised at multiple social levels. This encyclical insists that these principles apply inside the church as well as outside. The encyclical tradition also traditionally exposes false idols. The popes have taught, we will not be saved by the market, nor by historical forces, nor by the nation state. Today, Pope Leo cautions that we will not be saved by AI either, or by its post and transhumanisms. Such ideologies present total autonomy, radical automation, machine consciousness, and the overcoming of human limits as saving goals. In doing so, they create new dependencies, exclusions, and inequalities, to quote the Holy Father. Instead, limits are part of how we learn compassion, generosity, and healthy interdependence, part of how the heart is pierced and how it expands towards communion, and part of how the soul grows in a wisdom that is more than mere knowledge. Yet the encyclical tradition, we should be clear, tells a fundamentally positive story about technologies. Since our origins, humans have created technologies that augment their freedom, alleviate suffering, and meet real needs. When technologies remain tools serving a clear good, they can be viewed as an extension of the freedom that God gives us in Genesis to till and keep the land. Technologies belong, therefore, within the terms of the covenant between God and humanity, serving the human vocation to decent work, to raise families, to seek truth as a common good, to build community, and to foster peace and unity. The tradition's question is therefore constructive. How do we cultivate technologies that are truly good news for all? Today's sophisticated technologies are not mere tools, but tools that, like the languages they harvest, carry cultures and bear moral architectures. Magnifica Humanitas notes that the powers of innovation that have traditionally resided with states are today concentrated in the hands of a few wealthy individuals, whose cultures are concealed from common good scrutiny and risk appearing as a new imperium. Pope Leo prompts us to ask, in the interests of the common good, how can we resist such distorted concentrations of power in the hands of the few? How can we re-engage technologies as a matter of the common good, accountable to the good of every human and all humanity? Magnifica Humanitas acknowledges that many of us, perhaps including in this room today, do not feel confident to explore these questions. This letter empowers each of us to play our part, asking what kind of vision of human excellence do I encounter here in this time of AI? What image of human worth, and who determines that worth? For our freedom to be augmented and not habituated, or coerced, or eroded, we must be free in work, in education, and families to use these technologies or not, to support them or not. Pope Leo quotes Romano Guardini's observation made nearly a century ago, quote, contemporary man has not been trained to use power well, end of quote. This spiritual diagnosis runs like a connecting thread through the encyclical. Addressing how technology is reshaping multilateral politics, Pope Leo diagnoses a deep connection between poverties of relationship and a culture of power characterized by polarization and violence. He describes deep connections between what he calls the false realisms that normalize war and social domination, that automate reality and reduce the person to data, and that lock us into friend-foe collective identities. He observes that might is right, masquerades, it pretends to be strength, but is simply force that reveals impoverished relationships behind its mask. Those rich in relationships know how to dialogue, how to negotiate, and how to speak across languages without domination. This encyclical helps us to discern when a culture risks misrecognizing and disordering virtue and vice, strength and weakness, courage and cowardice. Magnificat Humanitas helps us to see that the desire for domination, what St. Augustine called the libido dominandi, might be lauded by the world as strength, but it is never a Christian virtue. Instead, we are called to a civilization of love. Pope Leo says this means de-escalating conflict by disarming our words, focusing on justice as the basis for peace, adopting the perspective of the victims, cultivating a healthy, not a false realism, reviving dialogue and multilateralism, and praying. Mary's Magnificat concludes this encyclical. Alongside Christ's cry of dereliction on the cross, Mary's hymn is perhaps the most viscerally embodied cry in the New Testament, echoing today in our disembodied age. It is the hymn of a woman abundant with new life, with the life of God, who proclaims the terms of the common good. Hearing the suffering first, she points to a human history where God reigns. Here, the hungry are fed, the mighty overthrown, and the lowly are raised up. Her Magnificat gives flesh to the insistent question of this encyclical: how can we form communities that, in an age of accelerating technological change, place the human first, cultivating spiritual and ethical growth, justice and unity, and celebrate that humanity's author, architect and sole saviour is the Trinitarian God in whom we place our trust.
2: Ringraziamo cordialmente la professoressa Rowlands.
0: A deep thank to Professor Rowlands. Her speech helped us to acknowledge how Magnifica Humanitas is part of a living tradition, a fruitful tradition, the one of the social doctrine of the Church, which on the one hand is able to safeguard its own principles, and on the other to make them resonate in a new way, faced with the challenges of our age and of AI. Thank you, Professor Rowlands. Now, I will give the floor to Mr. Christopher Ola from Canada, co-founder of Anthropic and researcher in the field of artificial intelligence. He is an acknowledged international authority in his work in the field of interpretability and safety of neural networks, and for more than 10 years, he has been working in the field of the safe and responsible development of advanced AI systems. His presence today is a sign of the dialogue in the players of the field of AI with the Church for the common good of humanity. And so we will now listen to a voice representing the innermost part of this world. Mr. Christopher Ola, the floor is yours.
3: Holy Father, Your Eminencies, Your Excellencies, distinguished speakers, ladies and gentlemen, good morning to you all, It's an honor to be here today. I want to begin with something that may sound strange.

coming from the co-founder of an AI company, and someone who chose this work out of a desire to help things go well for humanity. Every frontier AI lab, including Anthropic, operates inside a set of incentives and constraints that can sometimes conflict with doing the right thing. The pressure to stay commercially viable and to stay at the frontier of research. Geopolitical pressure and the older, plainer pressures of pride and ambition. No matter how sincerely any of us intend to do the right thing, and I believe many of us do, we will always be influenced by those incentives. That is why, if we want this technology to go well, it is enormously important that there be people outside those incentives. People who care about things going well, who are paying close attention, who are willing to say hard things and insist on safety, who are willing to be our earnest, thoughtful critics. It is through dialogue and mutual effort, through the push and pull, that humanity will achieve great things. That is what I see in Magnifica Humanitas. And it is why I am grateful to His Holiness and to the Church for taking up this work of discernment. We dwell so often on what divides us, but humanity, full of dignity and conscience, has so much common ground. In conversations we at Anthropic have had with faith leaders and cultural leaders, we have found one shared and deeply held conviction. If this technology is coming, it must go well for our common home and for the children to come. Some might believe that matters of AI are best handled by computer scientists like myself. They are mistaken. The questions raised by AI are bigger than the AI research community, not just in their implications, but also in their nature. AI systems are not engineered the way a bridge or an airplane is engineered. We understand an airplane because we designed every part of it, and we understand the physics that act on it. AI models are not like that. They are grown on a structure roughly modeled after the brain, on an enormous inheritance of human thought and speech. And what is grown is far more subtle, odd, and beautiful than science fiction prepared us for. They are not the cold, calculating robots we were promised. They are made from us, from our words. And as the Holy Father observes, they remain, in important ways, mysterious even to those of us who create them. If it helps, one way I sometimes describe this is that it's a little bit like bringing a fictional character to life. And now we're entering an extraordinary world where those fictional characters speak to us, do work, have jobs. This clearly raises questions beyond computer science. The machinery that makes this possible is the work of math and programming and science. But what character we choose, how it interacts with the world, how it ought to interact with the world, these are more clearly questions for the humanities, for religion, for philosophy, for society at large. His Holiness' call for discernment is profoundly timely. I wish to name three questions where I think the Church's voice is especially needed. The first is our duty to the global poor. There is a real possibility that AI will displace human labor at a very large scale. If that happens, supporting those displaced will be a moral imperative of historic proportions. This task will be difficult enough, but I worry most dialogue misses an even harder challenge. AI development is concentrated in a handful of wealthy nations. How will we ensure that the gains of AI are shared globally? We do not have a mechanism for this. It is an unsolved problem. And it is the kind of problem the Church has historically refused to let the world ignore. The second is the need for moral imagination and ambition regarding human flourishing. If AI models are going to be widespread, what does it look like for humans, families, and the world to flourish? Today, parents are already worried about their children's minds, individuals about the future of their work. These are not questions a lab can answer. But they are questions traditions like yours

0: have carried for millennia. And we need you to keep carrying them into this new moment in history. The third is the need for discernment on the nature of AI models. I am a scientist. I lead a research team that studies the internal structure of these models. What is actually happening inside them? And I will be honest, we keep finding things that are mysterious, even unsettling. We find structures that mirror results from human neuroscience. We find evidence of introspection. We find internal states that functionally mirror joy, satisfaction, fear, grief, and unease. I don't know what that means, but I think it warrants ongoing discernment. I'd like to close with a request. We need more of the world, religious communities, civil society, scholars, governments, and indeed all people of goodwill, to do what His Holiness has done here, to take seriously, to look closely, and to push events in a better direction. We need informed critics who will tell the labs when we are failing. We need moral voices that the incentives cannot bend. Today is just the beginning, the start of a long collaboration between those of us who are building this and those who can see what we, from the inside, cannot. Today is a powerful illustration of the form this global project of goodwill might take. Let it also be a decisive step towards a hopeful future for a magnificent humanity. Thank you.
1: Thank you, Mr. Olao, for your contribution and for helping us to grasp some questions that Magnifica Humanitas addresses to those who work in designing and developing artificial intelligence. Now, this is a reflection that is all the more precious, in as much as it doesn't remain open and directed just to the security of systems, but rather to the dignity of those that are involved. We now move on to our next speaker. Professor Leocadie Luchombo is a member of the Theresian Institution. She comes from the Democratic Republic of Congo and teaches at the Jesuit School of Theology at Santa Clara University in California and is a member of the Dicastery for Integral Human Development. Her perspective will help us to grasp the meaning of Magnifica Humanitas, starting from the peoples of Africa, Asia, and Latin America. In particular, she will focus on the warnings of the Holy Father on the effects of AI on the conscience and on the urgent need to safeguard the truth, protecting vulnerable workers, and taking responsibility, more responsibility that is shared. Professor Luchombo.
2: Holy
1: over
2: Father,
1: to you.
2: Your Eminences, your Excellencies, distinguished speakers, ladies and gentlemen, Pope Leo XIV Magnifica Humanitas highlights four concerns regarding artificial intelligence influence, issuing a call to discern its effect on human flourishing and to deepen our understanding of Christian theological anthropology. The first caution concerns safeguarding the capacity of mind to attain truth. Pope Leo reminds us that machine ought not to replace our responsibility to apprehend the truth according to our own intellectual agency. We lose our ability to collaborate creatively with one another if we offload our personal responsibility for making judgment onto machine. We must find the truth in ourselves and in relation to others, growing in consciousness of who we truly are. The second caution centers on preserving inner freedom. Pope Leo reminds us to be aware of digital platforms that are, I quote, designed to capture user time and attention, exploring

their vulnerability and weakening their internal freedom, end of quote. Pope Leo continues, I quote again, what prevails is efficiency rather than respect for freedom and human dignity, end of quote. We may know many things, but lack a sense of purpose. Human can know not only a set of facts, but also make coherent a sense of information, thereby building a worldview. Pope Leo means if we afford our judgment onto machine, then we will no longer strive to know the whole and will consign ourselves to mere recognition of partial aspect. Pope Leo argues that maintaining internal freedom requires a healthy attitude characterized by attitudes such as silence, deep study, reading, and careful analysis. The third question, Magnifica Humanitat, raises regard the fact that truth is deeply relational. Data and fact are subject to, I quote Pope Leo, verification, cross-checking of sources, and responsible argumentation, end of quote. He means that knowledge is relational, for it is built through bond of trust and shared practices, as well as an honest exchange with others and with the world. A point made by a theologian, the 21st century Jesuit philosopher Bernard Lonergan, fit well here when he says that scientific collaboration requires trust. Knowledge is fundamentally communal because it's fundamentally rooted in our trust of one another and our openness to dialogue. So the social and the relational nature of consciousness and learning is enhanced by diverse historical experiences, human ties, emotions, joys, sorrows. It grows with families and the multi-faces, cultures, and expression that we have, including what we call in Latin America convivencia and conjunto and lo cotidiano, arising out of the problems of the people. Consciousness arises from among the poor, as claimed by Saint Oscar Romero, I quote him, it is the poor who tell us what the world is and what the church service to the world should be, end of quote. The poor raise our consciousness that those devoid of human faces are to recover humanness, for they too, like all of us, are embodiment of magnificent humanity. Consciousness also arises through living the gospel. Genuinely, new framework emerge from embodied intercultural and intercontextual relationship, which will hardly be met through AI. The atomization of learning, that is going to AI to learn rather than learning from one another, is destructive of the shared inheritance of communities. We learn best when we are loved and encouraged to be confident with our abilities. We cannot actualize our cognitive capacities without the love of others. In most communal cultures of Africa, there is this concept of Ubuntu, a philosophical concept that is, according to Desmond Tutu, philosopher John Mbiti, I quote, I am because I belong, I participate, I share, end of quote.
The Ubuntu African anthropological vision resonates deeply

with the communal culture of Asia. In Korea, we have the concept of jaeong in the sense of emotional connectedness that value the we over the individual success. In Indonesia and Malaysia, we have the concept of gotong royong, meaning to share and carry heavy burden together. In the Philippines, there is this concept bayanihan, which is mutual support within villages that hold communities together. So most tribal and indigenous cosmological vision teach us that human and the environment are in a symbiotic relationship, affirming the self as muntu, the person existing beyond the material focus on efficiency and accumulation. That Magnifica Humanitas call on us not to lose these human values to AI. AI can lead people to treat learning as an artificial, isolated, transactional process rather than a communal dialogical one. So there is therefore a danger that those cultures that understand learning as a matter of relationship, community, and dialogue will be eroded. This will make those cultures even more vulnerable to colonial extractivism. For this reason, I emphasize Pope Leo's claim that, and I quote, even today, colonialism assumes new forms. It no longer dominates only bodies, but appropriates data, transforming personal lives into exploitable information, end of quote. Yes, AI can very easily be colonial, because it stymies social imagination, creativity, and insight. The speed of AI extinguishes the desire to ask questions. Pope Leo warns us that knowing is not merely an accumulation of data already stimulated by technology, but rather the ability to engage in the four basic human cognitive activities that Lonergan suggested, that are experiencing, understanding, judging, and deciding. Knowing goes with these four operations. Pope Leo cautions us not to forfeit wonder to AI and to remember that, I quote, nothing in the world of AI is immaterial or magical, end of quote. He suggests rethinking the role of teachers, schools, and evaluation method to provide an authentically integrated education that forms the inner and the whole person, enabling growth in virtue. One way the church and society in the global south could leverage this technology for good is by giving people a voice, making good use of the local means that preserve the culture of encounters, or the many culture, the many structure of brotherhood and sisterhood that we have, where we can hold each other accountable, where we can touch each other, we can cry with each other. Finally, the four cautions articulated by Pope Leo concern the protection of workers, especially the vulnerable workers. AI is increasing the vulnerability of those seeking jobs, especially in developing countries. Magnifica Humanitas recalled the need to look beyond GDP. And like Pope Francis, to care for our common home and break, I quote, the chains of new forms of slavery. These chains need to be disarmed. Technology needs to be disarmed, but that does not mean renouncing it, but using it as a means, not as an end in itself. Pope Leo calls for the irreplaceable

sustainable social function of credit in creating jobs, urging us to reject finance for its own sake. So technology should serve human flourishing and human dignity, not control consumption.

0: following the patterns of economic globalization. As Pope Francis already suggested in the World Day Peace Letter in January 2024, I quote, technological development that do not lead to an improvement in the quality of life of all humanity, but on the contrary, aggravate inequalities and conflict can never count as true progress, end of quote. Magnifica Humanitat shed light on the transnational actors and international forces at play that benefit from AI to the detriment of the poor, especially the workers who are the poorest. And I quote Pope Leo saying, who pay the highest price are the poorest. Of the promise, automatic general prosperity often proved to be illusory, end of quote. He goes beyond mutuality. Pope Leo goes beyond reciprocity to emphasize alterity. That is the otherness of the victim. And here I remember Gustavo Gutierrez, when I read Pope Leo saying, el sur también existe. Las víctimas también existen. Y tenemos que escuchar al Dios de los pobres. It is a demand to make space for the irreducible otherness of Christ in the list of these, as it's written in Matthew 25. Pope Leo says, I quote, in some regions of the world, especially in the global south, which is my emphasis, children and adolescents work in dangerous conditions, crushing the material from which rare earth elements are extracted. The bodies of the people are scared, injured, and worn down so that computational flow may continue uninterruptedly. End of quote. Indeed, some mining workers, the mining workers, define the place and condition of work as we work in our own grave. The ethical obligation to shatter these oppressive chains and defend the right of vulnerable workers rests with us all. And to conclude, Magnifica Humanitat reminds us that salvaguarding the dignity of all workers is fundamental to the common good, especially in the age of AI, where workers' suffering often goes unnoticed in the global supply chains, as AI provides users with immediate result, leaving them without understanding whose life made those results possible. And here I think especially of all immigrant workers, including the farm workers, most of whom do put food on our tables. Thank you.
1: Discernment on AI is incomplete unless it takes into account and listens to those who run the risk of enduring the consequences of progress without truly partaking of its benefits. Thank you ever so much for your contribution. We now give the floor to Cardinal Michael Czerny, Prefect of the Dicastery for the Service of Integral Human Development, a Canadian Jesuit of Czech origin. He worked in Canada, in Central America and Africa, in Rome. He directed the Secretariat of the Jesuits for Social Justice. In 2010, he entered into the Roman Curia as assistant.

0: to Cardinal Peter Turkson at the Pontifical Council for Justice and Peace. Pope Francis then appointed him co-secretary of the Migrants and Refugees Section and since 2022, prefect of the Dicastery. His contribution will help us to place AI within the framework of human integral development, where the technological issue comes into meets with the care of the common home, education of the new generations, and Christian hope.
1: Dear Holy Father, Your Eminences and Excellencies, distinguished speakers, and ladies and gentlemen, I am so grateful for this opportunity to speak on the occasion of immense significance. When Pope Leo XIV presents Magnifica Humanitas to the Church and to the world, asking us to view the age of artificial intelligence with clarity and hope. My address centers on three expressions and their different perspectives: ingenuity, consciousness and conscience, and care. The first word is ingenuity. Artificial intelligence is one of the great accomplishments of human ingenuity. It gives ample proof of extraordinary capacities for research and design. Humanity can rightly be proud of what so many men and women of science and technology have been able to achieve. There is, however, something even deeper that deserves to be recognized. In artificial intelligence, humanity can glimpse a reflection of itself, the capacity to abstract, to learn, to seek order within complexity. Every genuine achievement of human intelligence reveals something of the greatness of the human person, and for believers, points to the mystery of creation, men and women made in the image of God, and participating in a finite way in divine creativity. This perspective allows us to face the challenges of artificial intelligence with gratitude as well as discernment. Extremes of uncritical enthusiasm and paralyzing fear are understandable, since changes brought about by new technologies are advancing at a pace that outstrips the cultural, political, and educational processes through which societies used to assimilate major historical transformations. While the Industrial Revolution gradually transformed work, the city, the family, and the economy, the digital transition proceeds in leaps and bounds, sometimes within the space of a few months. In fact, it seems like a few weeks. It is in this context that the encyclical invites us to enter consciously into the construction site of our time. The image is both sobering and evocative. What is being built in this construction site is open and unfinished, a place in the making. It requires diverse skills, coordination, and above all, a shared vision. No one really builds alone. Everyone's choices affect the whole project. The future of artificial intelligence, too, is a building site. It can contribute to a more just coexistence, support the care of our common home, and serve the development of peoples. But it can also concentrate power, exacerbate inequalities, and leave behind those who are already on the margins. The direction that AI takes is not written into the technology itself. It depends on our choices, on the institutions that host and underpin that choosing, and on our ability to manage innovation responsibly to serve the common good. The second expression is consciousness and conscience. In Italian and other Romance languages, we have only one word, coscienza. But in English, we have two. And I think both

0: are at play. Magnifica Humanitas proposes a clear vision and focus. The human being is a creature embedded in a network of relationships with other living beings and with all of creation. Artificial intelligence affects the quality of our lived relationships and shapes the human environment in which our decisions occur and our relationships develop. The question of technology becomes inseparable from the question of humanity. Who we are, how we inhabit the world, and how we treat each other. A related question, much debated today, is whether and in what sense we can speak of consciousness or conscience in relation to the most advanced artificial intelligence systems. It is a serious question, one that deserves attention and further study. Note, however, please, that it is not merely a technical query. More fundamentally, this is a philosophical question, for it concerns the meaning of experience, interiority, subjectivity, and freedom. As such, it remains open to various interpretations. The Church welcomes these debates with respect and recognizes the value of the scientific and philosophical contributions. Her engagement in these matters stems from her own vision of the human person, received through revelation and developed within her living tradition. Here, the affirmation of the Second Vatican Council is indispensable. I quote, "Conscience is the most secret core and sanctuary of a man. There, he is alone with God, whose voice echoes in his depths." But as I said before, I think the sentence also has to be read with consciousness. Consciousness is the most secret core and sanctuary of a man. There, he is alone with God, whose voice echoes in his depths. The Council treats consciousness and conscience as that innermost part of the person where the human being is touched by the voice of God, recognizes what is good, hears the call of truth, and becomes capable of responding. For this reason, it is part of the unique vocation of the human person to be God's interlocutor, a partner in the covenant, and a subject before him. Other religions and secular thought also contribute richly to our understanding of consciousness and conscience. And the third and final word is care. Magnifica Humanitas highlights the impact of artificial intelligence on our common home, and from this perspective stands in profound continuity with Laudato Si and Laudate Deum. In those texts, Pope Francis taught that when technical power is separated from wisdom capable of safeguarding relationships, it can turn into domination over humanity and over creation. In the age of artificial intelligence, this awareness takes on new urgency. The digital construction site and the construction site of our common home converge on the same question. What kind of world are we building? And what place does the human person have in it? This arises on the material level too, given that the most advanced AI systems require energy infrastructure on a massive scale. The digital transition is also an ecological issue. Moreover, caring for the future depends decisively on education. It is urgent to teach new generations that technological evolution does not follow a predetermined path, but can be guided by personal and collective responsibility. Educating in the age of artificial intelligence means forming people capable of employing powerful tools while maintaining inner freedom. accessing vast amounts of information while retaining critical judgment, and living in digital environments without losing the joy of real listening, encounters, and interpersonal relationships. As Christians, we enter this endeavor with a specific hope rooted in the one who came down from heaven to create a new story here below. Our hope springs from the certainty that the Holy Spirit acts in history, also in this present age, supporting every choice that orients technology toward the good. The encyclical expresses this with words of great intensity. In the humble fidelity of daily life, even the era of artificial intelligence can become a time in which the Holy Spirit brings about the civilization of love in our lives. This invites us to look beyond the levels of technical control or institutional regulation. The stakes are deeper. They concern the very nature of human existence and the possibility that in the age of artificial intelligence, people may grow in fraternity and develop in peace. This is perhaps the most original contribution that Christian faith brings to the debate on artificial intelligence. And I should say now, not so much the debate, but the conversation. The conversation on artificial intelligence. The conviction that human beings always transcend the sum of their achievements, their data profiles, and any possible technical simulation, because we are called to a fullness of life that finds its truth in relationship and its fulfillment in a constant and sincere gift of oneself. To safeguard this truth and this freedom, facing the challenges of our time, is the task that Magnifica Humanitas entrusts to us all. Thank you so much.
1: Ringraziamo Sua Eminenza il Cardinal Cerny.
2: Thank you, Cardinal Cerny, for reminding us that we cannot be passive spectators of technological process, but rather we are called to build together for the era of artificial intelligence might become a time in which human intelligence might be at the service of the dignity of the human being and for the integral development of the people.
1: Santo Padre,
2: Holy Father, Eminences, Excellences, distinguished speakers, ladies and gentlemen,
1: giunti al termine di questo incontro, desidero esprimere un sincero ringraziamento ai relatori che ci hanno accompagnato nella lezione di Magnifica Humanitas. 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
2: understood how AI deeply challenges and involves our way of understanding the human being and the coexistence of peoples. We are therefore clearly reminded of how the most significant questions are not just technical ones, but rather questions addressed to the human being. Who do we want to be? What future would we like to give to those who will come in the future? How do we want to orient and steer the power placed in our hands? These questions, based on complementary perspectives, steered the speeches that we listened to, focusing our attention on the possible future results that we will reach and on the necessary value of every human being in human life. Therefore, the speeches that we heard are converging in a basic conviction: the technological future is not an already written destiny, but rather a space entrusted to our own human responsibility. Artificial intelligence

0: diligence might bear authentically fruits. In the sense to which it will be steered by a knowledge able to keep together the dignity of the human being, the justice of community life, and the good of all people. This is the reason why this issue is not just involving the safety of systems, their efficiency, or their innovative capacity, but the final end, the encyclical, therefore, invites us towards the Church to become accountable for the protection of every human being living on our earth. This is the reason why this issue is not just linked to the safety of systems, their efficiency, or their innovative capacity, but rather their final end. The encyclical, in the end, invites us to look at technique with trust and discernment. This alertedness is born from the awareness of the grandeur of the man, of that magnifica humanitas, which is named after this document, and that every human progress is called to serve. The task we are faced with is beyond the mere regulatory plan, and indeed it's necessary, it is also an educational, spiritual, and cultural task, training consciences that are able to live in the time of AI without losing sight of freedom, using tools without being dominated by them, being humane in an environment which is increasingly influenced by automatist logics. So I will now invite you to take this text in your hands and to read it carefully. This invitation is for all the world of the Church, but also for universities and international community, for all those who have the good of humanity in their heart. Holy Father, we are grateful for the gift of this encyclical letter and for the words that you will now address to us. And in the end, we will ask you to give to us your blessing. Thank you very much.
1: Dear brothers and sisters, I want to thank all of you for being here today, for your interest. I sincerely thank those who have organized this meeting today, and especially those who have shared their competence and experience in the different reflections that we have listened to. In a special way, I'd like to thank Mr. Ola for accepting our invitation. In turn, in the name of the Church, I accept your invitation to walk together, to listen and to speak, and together to find the way for humanity in this time of artificial intelligence. What a great sign of hope it is that with our differences, we can listen to one another. This interchange clearly bespeaks the gravity of the moment, as well as confidence that together we can discern the major questions of our time, and so the future of humanity. At key moments in history, the Church is called to decipher the new things in the light of the gospel and the dignity of the human being. 135 years ago, my venerable predecessor, Leo XIII, observed the situation of factory workers, their families uprooted, and new forms of poverty generated by rapid industrial transformation. He understood that the Church could not remain distant. Within an epochal turning point, menacing human dignity, the encyclical Rerum Novarum spoke its evangelical and social word about new things underway. Today, we find ourselves facing a transformation of similar magnitude, with perhaps even greater consequences. Artificial intelligence already touches many areas of our lives and affects decisions that shape human coexistence. It is also dramatically changing how war is waged. Like the earlier Leo, I feel entrusted to look upon another huge transformation with eyes of faith, with lucidity of reason, with openness to mystery, and with cries of the poor and the earth resounding in my heart. Magnifica Humanitas was born from listening, like Leo XIII did. I've listened to scientists and engineers who work with sincere enthusiasm on technologies capable of alleviating immense suffering, to political leaders and public officials who have perseveringly sought just rules, to parents and teachers who are deeply concerned for the future of younger generations. Other very troubling voices have also reached me about increasingly autonomous weapons systems, practically beyond any human reach to govern them effectively. I hear very troubling accounts of algorithms that can block access to healthcare, employment, and security on the basis of data tainted by prejudice and injustice. And I've heard the silence of those who have no voice when decisions are made, decisions likely to generate new forms of exclusion and suffering. From this listening matured a disturbing conviction expressed in Magnifica Humanitas. Artificial intelligence needs to be disarmed. The word is strong, I know, but deliberately chosen because this moment needs words capable of attracting attention, awakening consciences, and indicating paths forward for humanity. The Church has long been working for nuclear disarmament, aware that every great technical power can affect people's lives, and so must be accompanied by adequate moral discernment and public control. Nuclear disarmament remains a service to peace and the dignity of the human family. In a similar sense, artificial intelligence now demands to be disarmed, freed from logics that turn it into an instrument of domination, exclusion, and death. Like nuclear energy, it must be at the service of all and of the common good. Decisions about technology must never be separated from conscience and responsibility. Let us not sleep as others do, admonished the Apostle Paul, but let us keep awake. Such vigilance is necessary today. Peace, not merely the absence of war, is justice at work. But when technology weakens our critical sense, peace itself is at risk. Disarming, however, is not enough. We must build. The word build reminds me of my years as a missionary in Peru. In 2017, torrential rains and floods struck the north of the country. Many families saw their homes swallowed by mud, and many roads too. There I learned that rebuilding does not mean simply replacing what has been destroyed. It means repairing bonds, restoring trust, and reawakening hope in the future. Moreover, no one rebuilds alone. In Magnifica Humanitas, I recall the biblical prophet Nehemiah. Before the ruined walls of Jerusalem, he gathers discouraged people to bring about rebirth. The image of walls does not legitimize closures or divisions, but invites each and everyone to do their part. Brick by brick, a more just coexistence takes shape, capable of safeguarding the dignity of all. Nehemiah's effort speaks to our time. Artificial intelligence can be a construction site of history from within a horizon of communion in which technical progress learns to serve human life. Let each builder choose with care how to build, warns St. Paul. He does not fear the work site. Rather, he warns against building without solid foundations. Let's not fear artificial intelligence, but constantly keep the question of the human in play. We cannot be careless with our most powerful technical instruments. True development, says St. Paul the Sixth, always concerns each man and the whole man. Each means that no person can be left at the margins of digital transformation. Whole means that no one can be reduced to productivity, to cognitive performance, or to mere data. The person bears within him or herself a freedom, an interiority, and the vocation to love and worship that no machine can replace or block. Only with such an integral vision can artificial intelligence be directed toward the common good. Only together, those who design systems and those affected by them, richer countries and poorer ones, institutions and individuals, power centers and peripheries, will we be able to build a future not for a privileged few, but for the entire human family. This is the civilization of love, which St. Paul VI spoke and which St. John Paul II so forcefully proclaimed as a horizon to seek together. It's not a naive dream. It is a direction. It is the path that Jesus Christ opens within history. For this reason, the Church wishes with humility and frankness to be part of conversations on artificial intelligence. We do not possess the technical answers, nor do we seek to displace those with expertise. But we bring a wisdom concerning the human that our present time desperately needs. Every person is unique and irreplaceable, a free and intelligent subject with a conscience, capable of seeking God, serving one another, and caring for our common home. I therefore invite all members of the Church and of the human family, let us learn to listen to one another, face the present challenges with courage, and cooperate in building a more human and fraternal society. From this launch of Magnifica Humanitas, please take with you a commitment to stay awake and as artisans of hope to keep on building the worksite of our time. May the Spirit of the risen Lord sustain our work together. I entrust each of you to our Mother Mary. Her Magnificat sings of the greatness of God who uplifts the lowly. May she teach us to recognize the true greatness of every man and every woman in loving and serving. May the Lord make fruitful the great enterprise that today we entrust to his grace, letting the civilization of love mature in history. And upon all of you, I heartily invoke God's blessing.

The Lord be with you. May the peace of God, which surpasses all understanding, keep your hearts and minds in the knowledge and love of God and of his Son, our Lord Jesus Christ. Amen. And may the blessing of Almighty God, the Father, the Son, and the Holy Spirit come down upon you and remain with you forever. Amen. Thank you very much.

And that brings us to the end of this live broadcast of the presentation event of Pope Leo XIV's encyclical letter Magnifica Humanitas from the new Synod Hall at the Vatican on Monday, May 25th. Please visit the Vatican News website, Facebook, Instagram, and X, and YouTube accounts for coverage of today's event and other Vatican and world news. You can find us at www.vaticannews.va. I'm Isabella De Carvalho, and it has been a pleasure participating in this commentary, and thank you to our translators. Thank you also to our in-studio audio technician and our audio coordinator and all our media partners, EWTN TV, Catholic Faith Network in America, Shalom World TV, Atma Darshan TV, Catholic TV, and Salt and Light TV. And thank you also to our friends at the Deaf Catholic Youth Initiative for the Americas. Laudato Jesus Christus, praised be Jesus Christ. Thank you.

0: The angel of the Lord declared to Mary,
1: and she conceived of the Holy Spirit.
0: Hail Mary, full of grace, the Lord is with thee. Blessed art thou among women, and blessed is the fruit of thy womb, Jesus.
1: Holy Mary, Mother of God, pray for us sinners, now and at the hour of our death. Amen.
0: Behold, the handmaid of the Lord.
1: Be it done unto me according to thy word.
0: Hail Mary, full of grace, the Lord is with thee. Blessed art thou among women, and blessed is the fruit of thy womb, Jesus.
1: Holy Mary, Mother of God, pray for us sinners, now and at the hour of our death. Amen.
0: And the Word was made flesh
1: and dwelt among us.
0: Hail Mary, full of grace, the Lord is with thee. Blessed art thou among women, and blessed is the fruit of thy womb, Jesus.
1: Holy Mary, Mother of God, pray for us sinners, now and at the hour of our death. Amen.
0: Pray for us, O Holy Mother of God,
1: that we may be made worthy of the promises of Christ.
0: Let us pray. Pour forth, we beseech thee, O Lord, thy grace into our hearts, that we, to whom the incarnation of Christ, thy Son, was made known by the message of an angel, may by his passion and cross be brought to the glory of his resurrection, through Christ our Lord.
1: Amen.

Laudato Jesus Christus, praise be Jesus Christ. Welcome to the recitation of the Regina Coeli with Pope Leo the 14th, coming to you live from St. Peter's Square here in the Vatican. This is the last Regina Coeli. Next week we turn back to reciting the Angelus. Today the Church celebrates the great feast of Pentecost Sunday, which concludes the Easter season. And in other words, we turn to ordinary time in the liturgy. I'm Father Paul Samasumo. A warm welcome to our official partner, television and radio stations, EWTN Television, Salt and Light Television, Catholic TV, Catholic Faith Network, Shalom World Television, Atmadashan TV, and listeners of Luminous Radio. To those of you joining us on our Vatican News website stream, that is the vaticannews.va, welcome. If you are following this broadcast on our various social media channels, you are most welcome indeed to this live transmission. And to our Catholic National Diocesan Religious Congregation on the radio and television stations, we are so glad that you are here for the recitation of the Regina Coeli with Pope Leo. Remember, you can always find more information and clarification regarding today's Regina Coeli on our website, vaticannews.va. The liturgical celebration of today, Pope Leo celebrated Holy Mass in the Basilica of St. Peter this morning to commemorate the liturgical celebration of today, which commemorates the descent of the Holy Spirit upon the disciples when they were gathered in Jerusalem. And often Pentecost is referred to as the birthday of the Church. We pray for the various gifts of the Holy Spirit, that with this feast we will receive the many gifts that the Holy Spirit gives us. Not only today, but always. Some of these are wisdom, understanding, the gift of counsel, fortitude, and also the gift of knowledge. It is quite warm in the square today. We have the sun shining there. I'm sure that's why you can see a couple of umbrellas there in the square waiting for the Holy

0: to come to the window of his study in the Apostolic Palace and to start the recitation of the Angelus. Notably, also tomorrow is a special day for Pope Leo. This will be the launch and the publication of the first of his first encyclical. It will be launched here in the Vatican. But what is of interest is that it was actually signed on the 15th of May, which is 135 years from the time of another encyclical that was by another Pope Leo, Pope Leo the 13th. So 135 years later, Pope Leo the 14th will publish his first encyclical tomorrow. Anytime now, the Holy Father should appear at the window of his study to begin the recitation of the Angelus. And there you are, the curtains are open, and the Holy Father has come much to the delight of the pilgrims who are in this square.
1: Cari fratelli e sorelle,
0: dear brothers and sisters, happy Sunday.
1: In questa solennità della
0: On this solemnity of Pentecost,
1: siamo chiamati we are called a contemplare il to contemplate dono dello the gift Santo, of the Holy Spirit,
0: which was poured out in abundance upon the early church,
1: and is bestowed anew
0: upon its members today, granting us light and strength throughout our everyday circumstances.
1: Let us reflect on an image of the Spirit that today's liturgy sets before us. Lo Spirit opens le porte. Doors.
0: Il Vangelo, the Gospel, in fact, tells us that
1: the
0: doors
1: le porte
0: of the house where the disciples are met were locked for fear of the Jews.
1: E al tempo stesso,
0: at the same time,
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0: of the Apostles
1: ci racconta tells us that the Spirit came like come un vento a mighty wind, che aprì
0: which
1: quelle
0: opened
1: porte,
0: those doors,
1: spinse I
0: discepoli
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0: Opens today.
1: La prima porta
0: the first
1: è quella
0: door
1: di Dio stesso,
0: is that of God himself,
1: nel senso che ci
0: for the Spirit gives us access to the mystery of God
1: così come
0: as revealed
1: si è
0: in Jesus Christ.
1: Gesù Cristo. Con il dono
0: through the
1: del
0: gift
1: suo
0: of the
1: spirito,
0: Holy Spirit,
1: Dio
0: God
1: ci dona la vera
0: grants
1: fede,
0: us true faith,
1: si fa comprendere
0: helps
1: il senso
0: us understand the meaning of Scripture,
1: si fa conoscere
0: reveals
1: come vicino,
0: himself
1: e ci permette
0: as our
1: di
0: neighbor,
1: alla sua
0: and allows us
1: vita
0: to share in his very life.
1: Lo Spirito Santo
0: the Holy Spirit
1: ci aiuta
0: helps us to have a personal experience of God.
1: A
0: to encounter
1: Gesù,
0: him in Jesus,
1: e non solo
0: and not merely
1: di una
0: in the observance of law, to
1: in
0: recognize him
1: e
0: within us
1: I segni
0: and
1: della
0: to
1: sua
0: discover the signs of his presence in
1: quotidiana
0: daily life.
1: La seconda
0: the
1: porta
0: second door,
1: è quella
0: that
1: del
0: of the
1: genato,
0: upper room,
1: cioè
0: that is
1: della chiesa,
0: the church.
1: Senza
0: without
1: fuoco dello
0: the
1: spirito,
0: fire of the Spirit, the church remains a prison,
1: paura,
0: of fear, prison of fear,
1: timorosa,
0: timid in the face of the world's
1: mondo,
0: challenges,
1: in se closed stessa,
0: in on itself,
1: anche
0: and thus also incapable of entering
1: in
0: into dialogue
1: con I tempi
0: with the changing
1: cambiano
0: times.
1: Lo spirito
0: the Spirit
1: apre le porte
0: opens the doors
1: della
0: of the church so that it can be welcoming and be hospitable
1: anche verso
0: to all,
1: chi ha chiuso le porte a
0: even
1: Dio,
0: to
1: agli
0: those who have closed their doors on God and neighbor and on hope and on the joy
1: come
0: of living.
1: Papa
0: as Pope Francis recalled, we are called to be a church that blesses and encourages.
1: Una chiesa
0: the doors of the church are open to everyone.
1: Infine,
0: finally,
1: lo Spirito
0: the Holy
1: Santo
0: Spirit opens the door of our heart,
1: cuori,
0: helping us to overcome resistance, selfishness,
1: egoismi,
0: mistrust, and prejudice, while enabling us to live as children of God and brothers and sisters to one another. Where the Spirit of the Lord is,
1: fraternity
0: is born
1: persone,
0: among individuals,
1: gruppi,
0: groups,
1: popoli
0: and people
1: terra
0: of the earth.
1: E tutti
0: and all speak the same language
1: dell'amore
0: of love, which unites and brings harmony despite our differences. Brothers and sisters, even in our own day, especially on this day of Pentecost, we must invoke the Holy Spirit and ask Him to open all the doors that are still closed. We need to rediscover God as the Father who loves us, so that we can form a church where everyone feels at home and build a fraternal world where peace reigns among all people. Like the first disciples, we entrust ourselves to the intercession of the Virgin Mary, dwelling of the Holy Spirit and Mother of the Church.
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0: There we are. We have received a special blessing from the Holy Father himself on this feast day of Pentecost Sunday, where we have recited with him the Regina Celi.
2: Cari fratelli e sorelle,
0: dear brothers and sisters,
2: ricorre oggi
0: today
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0: is the day of prayer for the church in China.
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0: This is a special feast that was established in 2007 by Pope
2: a quella dei cattolici cinesi,
0: Pope Benedict,
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0: And throughout the Middle
2: ora
0: East,
2: rivolgo il mio saluto
0: who are
2: a
0: suffering
2: tutti voi,
0: because of
2: fedeli
0: the war.
2: Di Roma e pellegrini
0: and
2: di diversi paesi.
0: Greetings to all the pilgrims who have come from all over the world who are in the square.
2: In particolare saluto il gruppo di persone con disabilità provenienti dalla Polonia.
0: A group of
2: come
0: disabled pilgrims from Poland.
2: Come pure i pellegrini venuti in bicicletta da Kelmis in Belgio.
0: Also some pilgrims who have come riding their bicycles from
2: a
0: Belgium.
2: A tutti auguro una buona domenica di Pentecoste.
0: And to everyone a wish you a happy Sunday and happy Feast of the Pentecost. After the recitation of the Angelus, Pope Leo, making reference to the accident, the coal mine accident that happened in China, praying for the 82, for the more than 82 victims there. And coincidentally today, the church prays for the church in China. This is a feast that has been happening since 2007. And that brings us to the end of the Pentecost Regina Coeli today. Pope Leo's first encyclical, Magnifica Humanitas, on safeguarding the human person in the era of artificial intelligence, will be launched tomorrow, Monday, the 25th. A presentation event with the presence of the Pope has been organized. Thank you for being part of today's Regina Coeli and for the Pastor Massimo. On behalf of Vatican Media, thank you to everyone, our technicians and our director, and to our partner broadcasters of EWTN, Salt and Light TV, Catholic TV, Catholic Faith Network, Shalom World Television, Atma Darshan TV, Luminous Radio. Laudato Jesus Christus, praise be Jesus Christ.

The Catholic TV Network welcomes and invites you to celebrate the sacred mysteries, listen to God's Word, and in the Holy Eucharist, proclaim the victory of Jesus over death until He comes in glory.

0: Good morning, folks. Morning. I'm Father Carmichael. I'm the Archbishop's Delegate over at St. Anselm's Church in Sudbury. Always so nice to be with you on this nice, nice day, and especially during this Memorial Weekend. In this Memorial Weekend, the past Memorial Weekend, we celebrate all those who fought and died for our country. We ask their continued blessing upon them as well. My friends, today, the day after Memorial Day, we celebrate the life of St. Philip Neri. Let's do so with joyful hearts as we enter into these sacred mysteries. In the name of the Father, Son, and of the Holy Spirit, amen. The peace of the Lord be with you all.
1: And with your spirit.
0: Brothers and sisters, let's take a moment to reflect in our hearts of any of the misgivings, any of the wrongs we have committed, asking our Heavenly Father for His forgiveness, for His grace, for His abiding love, that we might rise up to live in the holiness He calls us to. I confess to Almighty God and to you, my brothers and sisters, that I have greatly sinned in my thoughts, in my words, in what I have done, and what I have failed to do, through my fault, through my most grievous fault. Therefore, I ask Blessed Mary, the Virgin, all the angels and saints, and you, my brothers and sisters, to pray for me to the Lord our God. May Almighty God have mercy on us, forgive us our sins, and bring us to everlasting life.
1: Amen.
0: Lord, have mercy.
1: Lord, have mercy.
0: Christ, have mercy.
1: Christ, have mercy.
0: Lord, have mercy.
1: Lord, have mercy.
0: Let us pray. O God, who never ceases to bestow the glory of holiness on the faithful servants you raise up for yourself, graciously grant that the Holy Spirit may kindle in us that fire with which we wonderfully fill the heart of St. Philip Neri. To our Lord Jesus Christ, your Son, who lives and reigns with you in the unity of the Holy Spirit, one God, forever and ever. Amen.
2: A reading from the first letter of St. Peter. Beloved, concerning the salvation of your souls, the prophets who prophesied about the grace that was to be yours searched and investigated it, investigating the time and circumstances that the Spirit of Christ within them indicated, when it testified in advance to the sufferings destined for Christ and the glories to follow them. It was revealed to them that they were serving not themselves, but you, with regard to the things that have now been announced to you by those who preach the good news to you through the Holy Spirit sent from heaven, things into which angels longed to look. Therefore, gird up the loins of your mind, live soberly, and set your hopes completely on the grace to be brought to you at the revelation of Jesus Christ. Like obedient children, do not act in compliance with the desires of your former ignorance, but, as he who called you is holy, be holy yourselves in every aspect of your conduct. For it is written, be holy because I am holy. The word of the Lord.
3: Amen.

0: The Lord be with you.
1: And with your spirit.
0: A reading from the Holy Gospel according to Mark. Peter began to say to Jesus, "We have given up everything and followed you." Jesus said, "Amen, I say to you, there is no one who has given up house or mother or brothers or sisters or father or children or lands for my sake and the sake of the gospel who will not receive 100 times more in this present age, houses, brothers, mothers and sisters and children and lands with persecutions and eternal life in the life to come. But many are first will be last, and the last will be first." The Gospel of the Lord.
1: Praise to you, Lord Jesus Christ.
0: Well, today we hear kind of a practical gospel, don't we? Peter is essentially saying to the Lord, "What's in it for me?" Now, my father will remember that as well. He had a lot of teenage sons. Remember when you'd ask us to go down to Nana's house and cut the lawn or trim the bushes? And remember what our reply was always? "What's in it for me?"
2: Yes,
0: you heard that countless from your 7 boys. What's in it for me?

the human condition. We go to work and somebody asks us to do something extra. What's in it for me? A friend asks us to go over there, help them in the house. What's in it for me? That is probably a very natural inclination. So Peter really asking Jesus, what's in it for us is getting an answer. But it's a very honest answer, isn't it? He says, there is no one who has given up house or mother or brothers or children or lands for my sake and the sake of the gospel who will not receive 100 times more in this present age.

0: His blessings will descend upon us in this age. But then he also goes on and says, houses and brothers and sisters and mothers and children lands with persecutions and eternal life in the age to come. So he's not telling us our life is going to be just one happy party through the years. He's telling us that we're going to struggle through this life, but hopefully through our integrity and our baptismal dignity, we will undertake that. But that question about what is it, what's in it for me, is something for all of us to ask, because we do want to be encouraged to be able to invest in something that's going to pay off great dividends. Today, I celebrate my 65th birthday, and a couple days ago, I celebrated my 29th anniversary of priesthood. And certainly in priesthood, a priest is asking himself the question in seminary, but in also throughout his priestly life, what's in it for me? We do ask, what's in it for me? What am I going to get out of this? Well, I can say, what's in it for me? I'm able to consecrate every time I celebrate Mass. That's a tremendous dividend as well. I'm able to be a pastor of a parish. That's a great, great gift. It's also a great, great persecution, because sometimes people are always complaining, it's too hot, it's too cold, you know, or these various different things that you have, complaints. Or you're yapping too much. Oh, thank you, Dad. Is we referring to the homily today? But we deal with, that's the persecution sometimes we face. But we have these things that happen to us. But earlier this week, they held a 65th surprise birthday party for me. They did it on the auspices of a Italian potluck dinner. And honestly, I was going inside there, it was a Wednesday night, and I was only going in there for probably the better part of maybe 25 minutes at most and getting out of there and going back and relaxing in front of the ball game. When I went inside there and I got into the hallway, they all yelled surprise and sang happy birth to me. I was absolutely stunned. I've never had a surprise birthday party. I didn't know what to see. And I saw so many people. The place was crowded. And I was just so struck by the whole thing. It took me probably 5 minutes to try to get my footing and understand that these people loved me so much they wanted to put on a 65th birthday and not to embarrass me. And if I was putting on the shindig, it would be to embarrass the poor guy. But they did it because they had great affection. That many people, what a greater family I had. And same thing for my father. My father with the, you know, all the boys that he had, has had the things paid back to him. Otherwise, he had one of the brothers who cracked up his car. Remember the Plymouth, Dad? Two cars, I'm sorry, yes, the Plymouth, and I think the other one was an Oldsmobile. He had two of them. But regardless, he got back on his feet, and he would continue to let them to drive the cars. Now, he would also have to deal with being called to school or, you know, called in some other way because we would get in trouble. But he also had that great satisfaction of bringing up all boys who still go to Catholic Mass and who are married and live out good lives. Through his direction and my mother's direction, does he have that? What was in it for him? To please God by bringing those children into his world. What's in it for me? To make people holy and to show them the love that God has. What a tremendous gift. Peter says, what's in it for me? Good common sense question, a question we all ask. But remember, the answer that Jesus gives us is a lot of big blessings, but not without some persecutions as well. Let us pray for one another in thanksgiving to God that he's giving us this baptismal life. He's given us the ability to minister to those around us in his name and has on this past Sunday filled us more with the Holy Spirit so with knowledge, wisdom, and courage, we may continue to take on the role and responsibility of loving God and investing in this church and making it a beautiful church for those who survive us. Trusting in our Heavenly Father, we offer these prayers and petitions.
1: For Leo, our Pope, Richard, our Archbishop, and all the chief shepherds of the Church, we pray to the Lord. Lord, hear our prayer. for our civic

0: leaders, and all those who hold offices of the public trust, we pray to the Lord. Lord, hear our prayer. For our loved ones who have fallen away from the faith, we pray to the Lord. Lord, hear our prayer. For the homebound and all those suffering from loneliness or isolation, we pray to the Lord. Lord, hear our prayer. For the sick and suffering and all those who care for them, we pray to the Lord. Lord, hear our prayer. For the repose of the souls of our beloved dead, especially all viewers and benefactors of the Catholic TV network, we pray to the Lord. Lord, hear our prayer.
1: For our legislature and executive branch, we pray that they may work together to improve our country, to bring safety and prosperity to us. And we pray this, we pray to the Lord. Lord, hear our prayer. Good and gracious God, we thank you for the gifts you give us in this day. We ask you to bless us in all things, for we ask all of this through Christ our Lord. Amen.

0: pray, brothers and sisters, that my sacrifice and yours may be acceptable to God, our Almighty Father. As we offer you the sacrifice of praise, O Lord, we ask that by the example of St. Philip, we may always give ourselves cheerfully for the glory of your name and the service of our neighbor. For we ask this through Christ our Lord. Amen. The Lord be with you.
1: And with your spirit.
0: Lift up your hearts.
1: We lift them up to the Lord.
0: Let us give thanks to the Lord our God.
1: It is right and just.
0: It is truly right and just, our duty and our salvation, always and everywhere to give you thanks, Lord, Holy Father, Almighty and Eternal God, through Christ our Lord. For as in the festival of St. Philip Neri, you bid your church rejoice, so too you strengthen her by the example of his holy life, teach her by the words of his preaching, and keep her safe in answer to his prayers. And so, with the company of saints, we sing the hymn of your praises. Without end, we acclaim.

You are indeed holy, O Lord, and all you created rightly gives you praise. For through your Son, our Lord Jesus Christ, by the power of the work in the Holy Spirit, you give life to all things and make them holy. And you never cease to gather a people yourself, so that from the rising of the sun to its setting,

Your sacrifice may be offered to your name. Therefore, O Lord, we humbly implore you, by the same Spirit, graciously make holy these gifts we have brought to you for consecration, that they may become for us the body and blood of your Son, our Lord Jesus Christ, at whose command we celebrate these mysteries. For on the night he was betrayed, he himself took bread, and giving you thanks and praise, he said the blessing, broke the bread, gave it to his disciples, and said, "Take this, all of you, and eat of it, for this is my body, which will be given up for you."

In a similar way, when supper was ended, he took the chalice. Again, he gave you thanks and praise. He gave the chalice to his disciples and said, take this, all of you, and drink from it, for this is the chalice of my blood, the blood of the new and eternal covenant, which will be poured out for you and for the many for the forgiveness of sins. Do this in memory of me.

Therefore, O Lord, as we celebrate the memorial of his saving passion of your Son, his wondrous resurrection and ascension into heaven, and as we look forward to his second coming, we offer you in thanksgiving this holy and living sacrifice. Look, we pray, on the oblation of your church and recognize the sacrificial victim by whose death you willed to reconcile us to yourself. Grant that we who are nourished by the body and blood of your Son may be filled with the Holy Spirit and become one body, one spirit in Christ. May he make of us an eternal gift offering to you, so that we may obtain an inheritance with your elect, especially with the most blessed Virgin Mary, Mother of God, with your blessed apostles and glorious martyrs, with St. Peter Neri and St. Anselm, and all the saints on whose constant intercession of your help we rely for unfailing help. May this sacrifice of our reconciliation, we pray, O Lord, advance the peace and salvation of all the world. Be pleased to confirm in faith and charity your pilgrim church on earth with your servant, Leo our Pope, Richard our Archbishop, the order of bishops and all the clergy and the entire people your Son has gained for you, gained for your own. Listen graciously to the prayers of the family whom you have summoned before you in your compassion, O merciful Father, gather to yourself all your children scattered throughout the world. To our departed brothers and sisters and to all who are pleasing to you at their passing from this life, give kind admittance to your kingdom. There we hope to enjoy forever the fullness of glory through our Lord Jesus Christ, to whom you bestow on the world all that is good. Through him, with him, in him, in the unity of the Holy Spirit, all glory and honor are yours, Almighty Father.

0: at the Savior's command, informed by divine teaching, we dare to say, Our Father, who art in heaven, hallowed be thy name. Thy kingdom come, thy will be done, on earth as it is in heaven. Give us this day our daily bread, and forgive us our trespasses, as we forgive those who trespass against us. And lead us not into temptation, but deliver us from evil. Deliver us, Lord, from every evil. Grant us peace in our day and your mercy. Keep us free from sin. Protect us from all anxiety as we wait in joyful hope for the coming of our Savior, Jesus Christ.
1: For the kingdom, the power, and the glory are yours, now and forever.
0: Lord Jesus Christ, you said to your apostles, peace I leave you, my peace I give you. 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Grant us the peace and unity of your kingdom where you live forever and ever.
2: Amen.
0: The peace of the Lord be with you always.
1: And with your spirit.
0: Let's offer each other the sign of Christ's peace. 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
1: Lord, I'm not worthy that you should enter under my roof, but only say the word, and my soul shall be healed.

0: Father Carmichael, happy birthday to me. 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Let us pray in the meantime. Having fed upon these heavenly delights, we pray, O Lord, that the imitation of St. Philip may be always long for the food by which we live through Christ our Lord. I was very lucky to meet the Buckley sisters. Their father, Patrick, was very big in the community, a musical community here in the churches, and was an incredible singer. But he provided, I think, three sisters, is that correct? And one of them is here singing. Doreen is over in St. Peter's in Cambridge, along with another one of your sisters. Absolutely beautiful voices. It was so nice to have a surprise my birthday. You're an extra present for me today. And please extend to your sisters my warm wishes and tell them I miss them in St. Peter's as well. All right. And don't forget at St. Anselm's, we have an outside mass Sundays at 12 o'clock. You can either sit in your cars or sit out on the grass. You're welcome to join us. The Lord be with you.
1: And with your spirit.
0: May Almighty God bless you, Father, Son, the Holy Spirit. The Mass is ended. Go in peace.
2: Thanks. We have worshiped God, the Father, the Son, and the Holy Spirit. The Lord has invited us to the altar, and this great prayer has brought benefit to ourselves, the church, and the whole world. Please help the television mass to continue by sending a donation to Bishop Reed.

0: Welcome to Daily Living with Father Chapin, where we consider God's Word and how we might be able to apply it into our daily living. Yes, my friend, that is what we do. Sometimes the Bible can be a bit confusing, so we bust it down like a fraction. We're asking questions. Questions like, what do these Gospels have to do with me? That's what I want to know. How can I take these Gospels and apply them into my daily living so that I can become a reflection of God's love to this world, which obviously could use a bit more love, don't you think? I mean, take a look around. There's a lot of bad news bears out there. How can I take the good news of Jesus Christ as presented in his Gospels and apply it into my daily living so that I can become, well, a tool in the hand of God, making present his kingdom, not someday, but today and every day. And that's what this show is all about. We are hearing from the Gospel of John. On the evening of that first day of the week, when the doors were locked where the disciples were for fear of the Jews, Jesus came and stood in their midst and said to them, "Peace be with you." When he had said this, he showed them his hands and his side. The disciples rejoiced when they saw the Lord. Jesus said to them again, "Peace be with you. As the Father has sent me, so I send you." And when he had said this, he breathed on them and said to them, "Receive the Holy Spirit. Whose sins you forgive are forgiven them, and whose sins you retain are retained." The Gospel of the Lord. This is Daily Living. I'm Father Chapin. You hang out. We'll be right back. And we're going to talk about this gospel and a few other things along the way here as we consider God's Word and how we might be able to apply it into our daily living.
1: Hi, this is Father Chapin, host of Daily Living with Father Chapin. It is such a pleasure to be able to come into your home each and every week and share the good news, but it's a bit expensive. So I would ask you to consider grabbing a piece of paper and a pencil, and at the next break, I'm going to share with you some details how you can become a partner with Daily Living. What do you say we get back to the show?
0: Welcome back. Well, here we are, the big day, Pentecost. You know, every once in a while, somebody will ask, "Hey, what's your favorite Sunday of the year?" And I don't know, that's pretty hard to say. Obviously Easter is the top of the mountain. The tomb is empty. He is risen, hallelujah, hallelujah. I mean, without Easter, there would be no Christianity. But, you know, I like Christmas too. I mean, that's a joyful time. Families getting together, baby Jesus in the manger, hark the herald angels sing, and you get presents. Christmas is wonderful. And I know it's not a Sunday, but I've always really liked Ash Wednesday. I mean, it's one of the more popular liturgies of the year. People love getting ashes on their heads. And it's not a sacrament, it's a sacramental, so anybody can get ashes on their head. Remember, you are dust, and to dust you shall return. So I love Ash Wednesday. But then, of course, there's Palm Sunday, and, well, that's a special Sunday. It's the beginning of Holy Week. Everybody's waving palms. You know, I like the kids always make little crosses out of the palms, and we read the Passion. It's the longest gospel of the year, with the arrest and the trial and the crucifixion and the burial of Jesus. So, Palm Sunday is pretty amazing. Like I said, it's hard to say. The Christian calendar as a whole is truly a beautiful thing. It's a living, breathing thing. It's got a rhythm to it. So, like I said, it's really hard to pick your favorite Sunday. But if I had to pick my favorite Sunday, if someone held me down on the ground and said, "Father C, we're not going to let you up until you tell us what your favorite Sunday of the year is," if my hand was forced, I'd have to say today. I mean, it would have to be. The birth of the church. My favorite mystery of the rosary. Of course, I'm talking about the third glorious mystery, the descent of the Holy Spirit. Yes, it is Pentecost. Pentecost. Very special day. And it's a little different. You know, Penta, by the way, is Greek for 50, because we're 50 days out from Easter. The tomb is empty. He is risen. Alleluia. Alleluia. One thing that's a little different about Pentecost from other Sundays is that while the church gives us a great gospel, and we're going to be talking all about it today, the real action happens in the first reading, which we didn't read. So before we get into this, let's consider it now. It comes from the second chapter of the book of Acts. When the time for Pentecost was fulfilled, they were all in one place together. And suddenly, there came from the sky a noise like a strong driving wind, and it filled the entire house in which they were. Then there appeared to them tongues as of fire, which parted and came to rest on each one of them. And they were filled with the Holy Spirit and began to speak in different tongues as the Spirit enabled them to proclaim. Now, there were devout Jews from every nation under heaven staying in Jerusalem. At the sound, they gathered in a large crowd, but they were confused because each one heard them speaking in their own language. They were astounded, and in amazement, they asked, "Are not all these people speaking Galileans? Then how does each of us hear them in his own native language? We are Parthians, Medes, Elamites, inhabitants of Mesopotamia, Judea, Cappadocia, Pontus, Asia, Phrygia, and Pamphylia, Egypt, and the districts of Libya near Cyrene, as well as travelers from Rome, both Jews and converts to Judaism, Christians and Arabs. And yet we hear them speaking in our own tongues of the mighty acts of God." So, wow, I mean, this must have been amazing. Now, we're 9 days out from Ascension Thursday, and that is when Jesus ascended to his Father in heaven. And just before he did, he gave his disciples instructions. He says, "I want you to just wait. Don't go anywhere. Don't do anything. Just wait and pray as you wait for the promise of the Holy Spirit. For just as John baptized with water, you will soon be baptized by the Holy Spirit." This was a promise, and it was a promise that he would keep. And it's described in what we just talked about in Acts. The Holy Spirit falling on them, enabling them to boldly preach and in many different languages. And by the way, let me just say in passing, that same Spirit is available to you today, right here, right now. Now, let's turn to our gospel today, because it's a good one, and it comes from John. Now, it takes place about 40 days prior to all this happening. Jesus had been dead for 3 days, and his disciples are hiding in fear in the upper room. They had just seen their leader.

0: leader put to death in the most cruel way. And I'm sure they're thinking, well, you know, we're next. So naturally, they're filled with fear. So here they are, hiding in this upper room, and all of a sudden, Jesus is standing there, just appears, even though the doors were locked. And I must say, it must have been shocking. I mean, really. I mean, just think about it. Somebody you love that has crossed over to the other side, and one day you're just going about your business. Maybe it's a Tuesday morning, and you're loading the dishwasher in the kitchen, and all of a sudden you look up, and they're standing there. I mean, can you imagine? It must have been terrifying. Now, as Christians who have grown up in the church, we've heard this story 1.5 million times. And I fear we have lost the shock value of what's going on here. Because, of course, we have a huge advantage. Because, as Paul Harvey used to say, we know the rest of the story. But let me tell you, my friends, they didn't. And I'm sure they must have thought they were seeing a ghost. And look at how Jesus responds. He says, "Peace be with you." In other words, hey, calm down, it's me. Now, I want to start right here. Because this is something we need to hear. Because we are such a fearful people, worrying about all kinds of things, most of which will never happen, and most of which are not important. I mean, this world's got a whole lot of things, but peace ain't one of them. A lot of people say they're looking to be happy, and I get that. Happy's a good thing, but what they really want is not happiness. What they really want is peace, and that is what Jesus is addressing right here. Peace be with you. Two times. In this very short gospel, it says it two times. And I don't know if you remember, but the week after Easter, we read Doubting Thomas. And in that gospel, peace be with you, three times. In one gospel. So evidently, this whole peace thing is a big deal for Jesus. It's almost like he just knew. Of course, there's not a whole lot of peace in this upper room this day, a whole lot of fear. But 2,000 years later, not much has changed. We are such a restless, anxiety-filled people. I mean, just watch the news for 5 minutes, you'll see that. Our world is on fire. So I'm thinking our first takeaway today, and who knows, for you, this might be the biggest takeaway in regards to the deeper meaning of Pentecost and how we can apply it to our daily living. It's got to be peace be with you. My friend, peace be with you. Don't let it bring you down. If you find yourself swimming in an ocean of fear, remember, peace be with you. Peace I leave you. Peace I give you, not as the world gives it to you. In other words, do not be afraid. Do not let your hearts be troubled. That's a promise. And it's just one more promise that Jesus will keep. This is Daily Living. I'm Father Chapin. You hang out. We'll be right back. And we will continue to talk all about Pentecost here as we consider God's word and how we might be able to apply it into our daily living.
1: 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What do you say we get back to the show?
0: Welcome back. Now, just before the break, Jesus is appearing to his disciples in the upper room. And the disciples are, quite understandably, terrified. And they think they're seeing a ghost. And Jesus says to them, and he continues to be saying this to you today, peace be with you. As the Father has sent me, so I send you. And when he had said this, he breathed on them and said, receive the Holy Spirit. Now watch this, okay? The first thing he says is, as the Father has sent me, so I send you. That's the mission. And then when he had said this, he breathed on them and said, receive the Holy Spirit. So whatever that breathing's about, whatever the Holy Spirit is about, it's obviously connected to his mission, which, in case you forgot, is sending us out. As the Father has sent me, so I send you. In other words, you're going on a mission, and you're going to need something for this mission. And what you're going to need is the power of the Holy Spirit. So he breathes on them. So let's take a closer look at this word, breathe. The Greek word is pneuma. Now, if you go to Genesis, in the very beginning, we read that God speaks everything into existence. Let there be this, let there be that, and there's this and that. So his words have creative power. Which, let me just say in passing, as a child of God, you are created in his image. So that means your words have creative power as well. You can speak love into this world. You can speak hate into this world. You can speak life. You can speak death. It's up to you. Now, we know that speaking involves breathing. Now, like I said, the Greek word here is pneuma. Now, if you go a little further in Genesis, you will see how God breathes the breath of life into the nostrils of Adam. Same word, pneuma, as Adam becomes a new creation and human life begins. Now, if you skip a little further ahead in Genesis to the third chapter, we read about the fall. Now, we all know the story, the whole tree of the knowledge of good and evil, and how God told Adam and Eve, stay away from that tree. Don't touch it. Don't even look at that tree. Stay away from that tree. Well, we all know how that worked out. Eve was deceived by Satan, who said, surely, God knows you will not die. God knows, no, you'll become like God, or as God. In other words, the big lie. You don't need God because you can become your own God. That is a lie that this world has bought hook, line, and sinker. You don't need God because you can be your own God. Certainly, Eve bought that lie, and she ate the fruit. Now, here's the question. Did she die? And the answer to that is no, of course not. Because if she died, we wouldn't be here. So the question becomes, well, then what died? Because if nothing died, and God said, if you eat of the fruit, you'll die, and nothing died, well, then God's a liar. Well, that ain't happening. So what died? Well, remember, we are made in the image of God. And God is Trinity. He is threefold. His Father, Son, and the Holy Spirit. So we are Trinity. We are threefold, mind, body, and spirit. Now, the body kept on living, but the spirit, or pneuma, is what died that day. And without this breath of life, without this pneuma, we have no understanding. And without understanding, we have no peace. But the good news about the good news

is that God so loved this world that he sent his only son to do what? To revive in us what died that day. And he does it through pneuma, the Holy Spirit, the oil upon which the engine of the spiritual life runs. And like I said, it is available to you today, right here, right now. How do we get it? Well, Jesus tells us, if you love me, you will keep my commandments. And I will ask the Father, and he will give you another advocate, the Spirit of truth, to be with you always. It's a spirit that this world does not recognize because it neither sees him nor knows him. But you know him because he is with you, because he's standing there in front of him talking to him. But here's the key, and it will be in you. Now, did you notice when he refers to the Holy Spirit, it's not an it, it's a him. Why? Because it's a person. And that person's name is Jesus. And he is ready to breathe on you today. You know, I come from down south, and you often hear that phrase, have you found Jesus? Everybody seems to be looking for Jesus. Like somehow he's hiding. We got to go out and find him. We got to climb a mountain in Tibet or go on a retreat. We got to find Jesus. And nothing can be further from the truth, because he's already found you a long time ago. He's standing right behind you, waiting for you to turn around. God is around us all the time, like a helicopter hovering over us, just looking for a place to land. All we got to do is clear a place for him to do so. Two babies were in their mama's womb. And one baby turns to the other baby and says, do you believe in a life after delivery? And the baby says, well, yeah, of course I do. I believe in a life after delivery. I mean, that's why we're here. We're here preparing ourselves for that life. And the other baby says, nah, that's nonsense. There is no life after delivery. And if there were, I mean, what would it look like? The other baby says, well, I don't know. But maybe there would be more light than there is here. Maybe we could walk with our own legs. Maybe we could eat with our own mouths. Maybe we would have senses that we don't even know or understand right now. The other baby said, well, that's ridiculous. There's no life after delivery. If there was life after delivery, then how come nobody's ever come back to tell us about it? Besides that, science proves that all our nutrition and needs come from this umbilical cord, which is much too short to ever reach out there. So who would ever take care of us? So the other baby said, well, maybe we'll meet our mother, and she'll take care of us. Mother? You actually believe in mother? Who? Where is mother? I don't see mother. If I don't see her, then it's only logical that she doesn't exist. And the other baby said, oh, no, but mother is all around us. We are in her. She is in us. Without mother, none of this would be possible. We wouldn't even exist. And if you sit really still, you get really quiet, you can feel the presence of mother. In fact, if you listen really hard, you can hear her loving voice calling from above. Imagine you're at a party and you're talking with someone. And it's a crowded party and there's a general hum of chatter filling the room. And as you're talking with this person, you hear your name from the other side of the room. And they're not calling you. They're talking about you. What happens in that situation?
Well, I imagine you would pretend to keep on listening to this person who's in front of you talking, because, of course, that's the polite thing to do, but you're not listening to them. No. You're straining to hear what is being said about you on the other side of the room. And you know, the brain is an amazing thing because it can sift through the music, it can cut through the chatter of four or five different conversations and isolate in on that one conversation about you. My friends, this is exactly what we need to do to hear the quiet voice of our Lord. We gotta cut through the chatter. There's a whole lot of noise out there, my friends. And since the quiet voice will not raise itself up to compete with all that noise, we gotta dial ourselves in. And through this noise, our Lord is whispering to you. This week, let us take the time to strain, to lean over, and hear that voice. You know, every day in this country, somebody does something nice for somebody else. Today, why don't you let that somebody be you? Because the best vitamin for a Christian is B1. This is Daily Living. I'm Father Chapin, swinging the bat of truth. Hope you can come back next week and we'll do it again. Until then, I bless you in the name of the Father and of the Son and of the Holy Spirit.

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1: St. Philip Neri was a Christian missionary and founder of the Congregation of the Oratory. He was born in Florence on July 21st, 1515. At 18 years old, Philip went off to live with a wealthy family member to possibly inherit the family business. However, soon after his arrival, Philip experienced a vision, which he eventually spoke of as his Christian conversion. After this vision, he felt a call from the Holy Spirit to radically live for and serve Jesus. So he moved to Rome and helped the poor and the sick and re-evangelized the city. He was ordained to the priesthood on May 23, 1551. He died on May 26, 1595 at the age of 80. He is the patron saint of Rome, U.S. Special Forces, humor, and joy.
2: Hello, I'm Bishop Reed, standing in the magnificent Cathedral Basilica of the Assumption in Covington, Kentucky. 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

I'm Sonia Corbett, the Catholic Evangelista, welcoming you to the Catholic TV Network and our new series called the Evangelista Bible Study. And this series, we're talking about my book, Fulfilled. It is uncovering the biblical foundations of Catholicism, and we're talking about the Old Testament tabernacle as an apologetic for how to explain the Catholic faith, particularly through the scriptures. And for me, as a convert from the Southern Baptist

Baptist tradition, that was a really important principle. If we can't explain it from the scriptures, then it can't be true, we thought, as Baptists. And I knew quite a bit about the Old Testament tabernacle as a Baptist, but it wasn't until I went to a mass for the first time that I started to put the pieces together in how the Catholic Church is fulfilled, or how the Old Testament tabernacle is fulfilled in the Catholic Church's faith and worship. So the tabernacle is actually also a really good way to study the scriptures as a whole, because the Bible begins and ends with this idea of tabernacle. Now, most of us as Catholics, when we hear the word tabernacle, we think of that golden receptacle either behind the altar or somewhere near the altar that homes or houses the consecrated Eucharist. But before there was that tabernacle, there was the Old Testament tabernacle, and then the Messianic temple that is prophesied through the prophets, particularly in Ezekiel. And then we see the New Testament church is a tabernacle of God made up of living stones, you and I. And then we get this vision of the heavenly tabernacle or the heavenly temple in the book of Revelation. And we see what heavenly worship looks like. And in fact, the book of Hebrews says that the Old Testament tabernacle is a prototype or a template for that tabernacle or temple in the heavens. And so it's really important for us, and in fact, Jesus said this, that it's important that we pull from both the Old Testament and the New. He says a good steward will pull from the old and the new. And in the church, that sort of old and new together is called typology. So the Old Testament tabernacle is a type then of New Testament worship, and both of those are a type of the worship occurring in heaven, which we get a really good picture of in the book of Revelation. When St. John, when the heavens are open to him in this heavenly vision, he sees the temple of God and the worship occurring there. And in the Catholic Church, our Mass is very similar. And in fact, we can see the Mass outlined for us in that book of Revelation. So we're going to begin then. Again, this is from my book, Fulfilled, and it has a book and a workbook from which I am going to share with you all of the furnishings and the elements of the Old Testament tabernacle throughout this study to show you how Catholic faith and worship is rooted in that Old Testament tabernacle. So nothing that the church does is arbitrary or made up. It was actually first prescribed by God in the Old Testament, and he gave very specific directions to Moses on Mount Sinai. When they left Egypt, they were to travel to Mount Sinai to worship. And when they got there, God gave Moses the plans for this tabernacle. It was a place of worship. The word tabernacle means a home or a dwelling place. And the scriptures say that God longs to dwell with his people. And so through the Old Testament tabernacle, we get that first template, that first iteration, we could say, of the tabernacle. So typology, according to the church, especially the church fathers, typology is the key to understanding the scriptures, particularly the Old Testament. So what is in the Old Testament, all of that stuff, which is sometimes hard to read, all of that stuff, those are types of other things in the New Testament. And so when we're reading the Old Testament, if it's difficult, at times it's good to understand a little bit about the genres of the books of the Bible. And so we have those first five books. The Jewish people call that the Torah or the Pentateuch, the first five books, penta meaning five. And so I put together a little acronym that helps me remember what those first five are, Geland. So Genesis, Exodus, Leviticus, Numbers, and Deuteronomy. Genesis tells us the beginnings, the origins. And then we have the book of Exodus, which is where most of our study throughout this series is going to be concentrated. Because in the book of Exodus, we get the story of the people of Israel leaving Egypt, which is a type of we ourselves leaving our sin place behind, or our sin
patterns or sin habits behind and journeying through the desert and learning how to worship God properly. Now, a word on worship. This is one of the most beautiful things, I think, about the Old Testament tabernacle is that it teaches us, first of all, that worship is not about me. It's not about what I like. It's not about the music I prefer. It's not about whether I appreciate the homily or whether everything is understandable or not, to be perfectly honest. Worship is about God and what He has prescribed, and that's not arbitrary either. God has prescribed a particular type of worship because He knows what we need to draw us into the closest possible relationship with Him. So worship is about what draws us into the closest possible relationship with God. It's not about what I like. It's not about any of that. My preferences, it's about what God knows is the best for me and what will draw me most completely into His presence. So those first five books of the Bible then, called the Pentateuch, those are also called the Law. When we hear Jesus talk about the Law and the Prophets, He's really talking about those first five books. And then we have some history books. The next several books are history books. And then we have the wisdom writings, the Proverbs, the Psalms, wisdom, Baruch, Sirach, those are wisdom writings. And then we have the prophets, and those are divided into the major prophets, which are just, that just means they're longer. And then we have these minor prophets, which are short little books. And then we have another history book there at the end, the Maccabees. So it's important to understand a little bit about genres of the Old Testament as we're reading it so that we don't get lost in the minutiae of what's being said, particularly in the book of Leviticus. If you're reading Genesis and Exodus, both of those books read like a narrative. They're pretty much like any other narrative. And so we read those and they flow really well. They give us the story and we follow those pretty easily. And then we hit Leviticus, and Leviticus is a hard book. And it's dry and it's a little depressing because it has lots and lots of rules. But if you know what the book of Leviticus is, then it makes it much easier to read it without getting bogged down in the rules and the legalism of it. Because Leviticus is the worship manual of God's people, the Jewish people. And so it reads a lot like our modern tax code. Dry, boring, do this, don't do that. Particularly in rules of worship, the rituals, the ceremonies of the liturgy of God's people surrounded and taking place in that tabernacle of worship. So a tabernacle then is a dwelling place. And the first tabernacle actually, I mentioned that the tabernacle, the idea of a tabernacle begins the Bible and ends the Bible because the Jewish people understood creation to be a type of tabernacle as well. All of creation is a home for us. And so God created the cosmos and time and space and the Garden of Eden, and He placed the first two human beings there. And it is said by the Jewish scholars and rabbis that the Garden of Eden would have been the Holy of Holies of that tabernacle. And so we see from the very beginning that this idea of a dwelling place is in the very beginning of the scriptures. And then we have this tabernacle of worship that God prescribed for the people on Mount Sinai through Moses. And that is the dwelling place of God with His people. So this worship tabernacle was, we can think of it as a rectangle within a rectangle. And the people of God, there were 12 tribes, and the people of God lived around the four corners or the four sides of the outer rectangle. So three tribes at each of the four sides. So God's presence rested within the Holy of Holies on the Ark of the Covenant in a pillar of cloud by day and fire by night.
And that pillar guided them through the wilderness. That cloud, I always thought that was a cloud of smoke. But if you actually look at the Hebrew word there, what you see, it's a thundercloud. So it had water in it. And so this pillar of cloud during the day

and then covered completely with animal skins to keep out the wind and the sand and those kinds of things. So God's presence rested in the tabernacle, and the people could see it. I always liken that pillar of cloud and fire to the 9/11 memorials. If you remember what those looked like after 9/11, those big pillars of light that shot way up in the air, just miles up in the air. And that's a little bit, if we are going to try to imagine it, that's a little bit what that pillar of cloud and fire would have looked like to the people of Israel that lived around this Old Testament tabernacle. So they saw God's presence living with them, and it was literal. It was a literal, visible presence of God with them. So God gave the people all of the materials that they would need to build this worship space, this worship structure, from the people of Egypt. He made it so that they were so happy to see them leave after those 10 plagues. God instructed the people to ask the Egyptians for textiles and jewels and gold and jewelry and all of these elements that they took with them out of Egypt into the desert. And then when they reached Mount Sinai, God asked them through Moses for a free will offering. And that free will offering was what the people made the elements of the tabernacle with. And so God gave them what they needed to follow His directions and to build this worship space. So for us, the application would be that God always gives us, we'll call it booty, from the enemy to fulfill the instructions and the directions that He gives us for how to live our lives once we get to the desert and finally to the promised land, because that desert is not meant to last forever. It's just a transition place where we learn how to relate to God, how to live with Him in proper worship, and how to worship Him in the way that draws us into the closest possible relationship with Him. So all of these directions throughout the Torah, the law, they may seem harsh or strict, and they are, because God knew that this was a template. This Old Testament tabernacle would be a template for the permanent structure of worship, the temple that would be built many, many, many millennia later, or at least several hundred years later, in Jerusalem. And then even later, when that temple was destroyed, it would be rebuilt on the same site in the same pattern. And that would have been Herod's temple, the temple at which Jesus worshiped in his time. And then, of course, that temple was destroyed. And we have this heavenly vision that John gave us in the book of Revelation of the heavenly tabernacle, which each of those, the temple, the two temples, and then before that, the tabernacle in the wilderness were all templates, or they foreshadowed the worship that was occurring in heaven. So we get lots and lots of direction. And in fact, we're going to look at the book of Exodus throughout our study together. And most of the directions that we're looking at begin in chapter 27 of the book of Exodus. And I hope that if you have your Bible, that you'll get it and follow along with me throughout the series, because the detail here is going to blow your mind. You're not going to believe how consistently God prescribed and planned this worship structure so that it would be recognizable to the people, the Jewish people in the bigger temple, the more permanent temple, but also in the Catholic Church. And then, of course, later on when we're in heaven, the worship there will be familiar to us because we've been familiar with all of those directions and the ways that those things foreshadowed the heavenly worship in the book of Revelation. So I'll be looking at chapters 27 of the book of Exodus all the way through the end of the book. And what we see in the beginning, particularly in chapter 27, is the beginning of the instructions for each of the elements. And as you'll see in the diagram of the tabernacle, you can see the rectangular structure. You can see that the very first thing that's encountered is the brazen altar, which is

the first direction that we get in chapter 27 of the book of Exodus. And Exodus actually begins with the outer part and then moves into the more inner parts. And that's exactly how we're gonna follow each of the elements, because in building a relationship with God, we move from the less intimate spaces to the more intimate spaces, both in our hearts and in worship. Our churches are actually laid out this way as well. So we have that narthex on the outside where all the talk occurs, and then we enter in where there is that baptismal font, and then you have the sanctuary, and then up on the altar is that inner space. We might call that the Holy of Holies. And you can see then how our churches are actually laid out very similarly, although most of our churches are laid out in the shape of a cross, a cruciform design. And of course, that's purposeful. But as we're looking at the directions in the scriptures for each of these elements, we're gonna keep in mind a couple of things. When we're looking at large chunks of scripture, it's very helpful if we can look at the chapter headings and the paragraph headings, because those will give us the gist without us having to read every single word. And so if you look at chapter 27 of the book of Exodus, what you see there is the law of the burnt offering and the court of the tabernacle, and then the laver, which is a water basin. And that's in the outer courtyard, in the outer rectangle. And then we move inward into the inward rectangle, and we have the directions for the lampstand in the scriptures in chapter 27. And then it kind of skips from that part to the garments of the priesthood. It gives us directions for the priests and how they're supposed to be consecrated. Some of the daily offerings in chapter 29, and then in chapter 30, we begin looking at the altar of incense. We're going into that sanctuary, that lampstand, the table of bread, the anointing oil, and all of the inner sanctuary parts. So we're working from outer to inner, from what's outside to what's inside, and then into the Holy of Holies, the most intimate place, the Holy of Holies, which is where the presence of God rested on that Ark of the Covenant. So I hope, first of all, that as you embark on the study of the Old Testament tabernacle with me, that you'll keep in mind a couple of things. The idea of tabernacle overall, God desires to dwell with his people. Creation itself was a type of tabernacle for us to live in. And then God prescribed this worship structure, the Old Testament tabernacle, that he would dwell in, surrounded by his people. And then we hear Jesus say, rebuild this, destroy this temple, and in 3 days it will be raised. And he's speaking, the Gospels say, of the temple of his body, or the tabernacle of his body. So that's the first time we start to see that a human body becomes a tabernacle for God himself. And that means you. That means me. Then we get the idea in St. Paul that each of us is an individual tabernacle, a living stone from which is built the church, the tabernacle of God in which he dwells both in us and in us collectively. So both individually and collectively, we form a tabernacle for God. So that finally, when we all reach that heavenly temple that we see opened up for us in the book of Revelation, each of us will reflect all of the elements of the Old Testament tabernacle in our own lives, in our own worship, and then all of us collectively will also reflect all of those elements, particularly through the worship of the church and the church collectively as those living stones, that sort of mystical church, the spiritual house, as the book of Hebrews says. And then finally, when we're all assembled together in heaven, we will have become that final tabernacle of God where he dwells with his people, it says in the final chapters of the book of Revelation. So the Bible

begins and ends with Tabernacle, and because of that, it's a really good way to read and study the Bible. It's a thematic way. It's a theme for how all of those books of the Bible sort of tie together. The covenant theme is another way that we can do that. But Tabernacle is a really good one as well because it is, as I said, the Bible begins and ends with that idea of tabernacle. And of course, we ourselves are tabernacles of God. So those chapters in the book of Exodus are where we're going to center our study. And we want to keep in mind that God Himself gave them the plan for this worship structure and all of the elements in it. And one of the things that He said over and over again in the readings of the book of Exodus and the directions is that each of these elements should remain perpetual. Now, part of what I love about that is, as a Baptist, I remember thinking to myself in studying this Old Testament tabernacle, why would God go to so much trouble to specify exactly how this Old Testament tabernacle is supposed to be laid out, all of the elements, the furnishings, everything in it, the liturgical worship that was to occur throughout the liturgical year for the people? Because God, in Leviticus, particularly in chapter 23 of Leviticus, we see this schedule, an annual liturgical calendar for the people, which, of course, we Catholics would understand that is the forerunner or the foreshadowing of our own liturgical year. So why would God go to so much trouble to specify what the priests should wear and the kinds of worship that they should offer? Why would He go to so much trouble to specify exactly, I mean, down to the measurements of each of these furnishings, how they should be laid out, the kinds of offerings that the priests would offer, the annual liturgical worship and what that should look like? Why would God go to so much trouble to do that and then say that it must be perpetual, only to set it completely aside when Jesus came? It just didn't make sense to me. And so I asked Him, actually directly, I asked Him about the verse in the book of Hebrews that talks about how the Old Testament is obsolete. My translation may be a little bit different from yours, but the book of Hebrews talks about the Old Covenant or the Old Testament being obsolete. And in my mind, that word obsolete really meant like null and void. It's set aside and it, like there was something wrong with it even. And so I asked God about that. I said, what does that word obsolete even mean? Especially if you stipulated that all of these elements are supposed to remain perpetual. And here's what He shared with me, not audibly, but the impression through my study and prayer in my heart was, Sonia, the Old Testament is obsolete in the same way that my physical body was obsolete. There was nothing wrong with Christ's body. He took that body to do something very specific, to offer it as a sacrifice. He is the Lamb of God who takes away the sins of the world. So there was nothing wrong with His body. It did exactly what He received it to do. And yet it died. And so that makes it obsolete. And then He resurrected. And that body was resurrected and transformed, fulfilled, we could say. It was fulfilled and resurrected and transformed into something wholly new. And so the Old Testament tabernacle is similar. It's a skeleton. It's a template for proper worship that will bring us most fully into God's presence and help us to forge the most intimate possible relationship with God. But it's obsolete because we're no longer Jewish. We don't follow the Jewish laws. We don't follow the Jewish liturgical year. And why is that? Because those ceremonies and those laws centered around their main saving event, which was the Exodus.

But a Christian's main saving event is the cross of Christ. And so our liturgical worship centers around Jesus's life and his death and his resurrection. So our ceremonies and our rites, the charge, the prophets call it, those rites and ceremonies of our liturgical worship center around the cross of Christ. So the Old Testament is obsolete because it's completely fulfilled in Christ. His body was the tool that Jesus used to fulfill every bit of that Old Testament law and to bring it forward in newness, in resurrection, in transformation in the church, so that our worship centered around the cross of Christ and his life, which we see and follow through the Gospels, and his teachings, and those things that he handed on to the 12 apostles, all of that worship is Christian worship. And so the Old Testament is obsolete because it's been fulfilled and brought forward into the church through Christ and his apostles. So old implies that it's old and obsolete. And now we're living in that new and eternal covenant that Jesus gave us when he said, "This is my body, this is my blood, the blood of the new covenant." So the terms old and new, then, we can see them as the old is the template, the new is the fulfillment, and what we practice in the Catholic Church is that fulfillment. And so in studying the Old Testament, what we're learning is, why do we do all that stuff, and what was God intending for us? And that's what we're going to look at throughout our study together of the Old Testament Tabernacle here in Fulfilled in Evangelista Bible Study. I'm Sonia Corbett. In the name of the Father, and the Son, and the Holy Spirit. Amen. Oh.

0: St. Philip Neri was a Christian missionary and founder of the Congregation of the Oratory. He was born in Florence on July 21st, 1515. At 18 years old, Philip went off to live with a wealthy family member to possibly inherit the family business. However, soon after his arrival, Philip experienced a vision, which he eventually spoke of as his Christian conversion. After this vision, he felt a call from the Holy Spirit to radically live for and serve Jesus. So he moved to Rome and helped the poor and the sick and re-evangelized the city. He was ordained to the priesthood on May 23, 1551. He died on May 26, 1595 at the age of 80. He is the patron saint of Rome, U.S. Special Forces, humor, and joy.
1: Hello, I'm Bishop Reed here in Christ Cathedral in Garden Grove, California. I want to invite you to join me in meditating on the mysteries of the Holy Rosary throughout the course of every day, right here on Catholic TV, America's Catholic Television Network.

0: So I'd like to continue our conversation about dialysis because there are a couple of really important pieces to this conversation that we have yet to address. The first, does everybody need dialysis? You started to tell us about kind of the timing in which some people have dialysis or don't. But for the most part, how is it determined if people need dialysis?
1: Yeah, so that's a decision that people have to think about. And that's why I think it's important to get palliative care involved early, because it really is what is most important to you. And as I said before, some people progress very slowly and their kidney disease may be stable for a while. And aligning with what is most important with them, their goals and their values, is really what it's all about. If somebody does not want to be tethered to a schedule of going to a facility three times a week or even doing this at home, but would rather say, okay, my time is shorter than I had hoped it's going to be. What do I want that time to look like?

0: For some people, they enter into palliative care, kind of a thing that we call conservative management of kidney disease. And in that situation, we would control symptoms. We typically still will put a little bit more fluid restriction and dietary restriction, but we will use diuretics to try to help their shortness of breath. We'll use opioids to control that. We will use opioids for their pain as well. So we try to walk this journey and accompany them and help them to live their best life.
1: I think I want to just follow up for 1 second on the opioid statement, because I think many people don't realize, we all know about opioids for pain, or I think most of us do, but I think most people don't realize that there's a diuretic effect to some of these medications. And so they question when they see opioids being used for somebody who's not writhing in pain. But they have no idea that it might be because fluid is building up in their lungs.
0: That's right. And when fluid builds up in the lungs, the symptom that you get is shortness of breath. And, you know, can you imagine the feeling that you're drowning, that you can't breathe, you can't take a deep breath? Not only does it get your heart rate up, but it also causes a lot of anxiety. And opioids are, believe it or not, are the gold standard for treating shortness of breath, especially related to fluid overload. When somebody comes in the emergency room with even chest pain and acute heart failure, we give them nitroglycerin, we give them Lasix, and we give them opioids. Because what it does is a couple of things. It first of all helps to relax the body, so it takes away that horrible feeling of what we call air hunger, really feeling the need to just gulp and gulp and gulp and get air into your lungs that don't want to accept air. The other thing that it may do theoretically is to just relax some of the smooth muscles in the lungs that allows you to take a little bit of a deeper breath. And once you start slowing down your breathing and taking a deeper breath, you're going to feel so much better.
1: I'm so glad you talked about that, because that's a really important part of care for these patients. And I think the clinical community is well aware of it. The lay community is not. And so both patients and their families are worried when they hear the word opioid, you know, for other reasons in our society, that has become a kind of triggering word. And so it's really important for folks to understand that it treats symptoms other than pain. And as you said, in some instances, is the standard of care.
0: That's right.
1: It's really the best way in which to get the response that you are looking for in a timely fashion.
0: And when we use opioids in a palliative sense for people with end-stage kidney disease, as we're doing conservative management of their kidneys because they don't want to do dialysis, we have to be careful too, because as we mentioned in a prior episode, medications can build up in your system, and that includes some of the opioids. So most of the opioids are excreted exclusively by the kidney, all except for two of them. One is methadone and one is fentanyl. And when people hear those medicines, you know, we want to give you a little bit of methadone, we want to give you a little bit of fentanyl, they get really scared. They say, oh no, those are addicting, and those, I'm not a drug addict, I don't need those. But they are cleared only by the liver. They're not cleared at all, so they're not going to affect the kidney. One of the other medicines that we use frequently, a short-acting opioid, is Dilaudid. And that one is safer than using morphine or oxycodone when you have kidney disease. The chemicals that are derived from the breakdown of that medicine don't build up as quickly as the other two.
1: This information is so helpful. And one of the reasons that I'm very happy to hear you kind of being as explicit as you are is that in our earlier conversations about palliative care, we talked about the importance of advanced care planning. And we've told people that the sooner the better in terms of starting their advanced care planning. And first and foremost, we urge people to name their healthcare proxy. Who will stand and speak for you when you can no longer speak for yourself, whether that's temporary due to medication or intubation, or whether it's permanent. And so one of the things that always comes up in the little instructions with advanced care planning documents is thinking about things like resuscitation, thinking about things like transplantation and other surgeries, thinking about things like transfusion, and thinking about things like dialysis.
0: That's right.
1: And so many times people are making decisions about dialysis long before they know what it is, certainly before, in many cases, they know if they'd ever need it. And so I think one of the things that we're trying to do in helping people to do their advanced care planning is to make sure that they're making informed decisions.
0: That's right.
1: About these very ultimate kinds of questions.
0: That's right. I mean, people don't think ahead of time, oh, I would

0: want to do dialysis or I don't want to do dialysis. It's not on our radar unless you have had experience with a family member or a loved one or a friend who has undergone dialysis. Sometimes people would say, I would never want that. Other people would say, sure, they feel better and they live longer. I'd be happy to do that. And so it actually is, asking about dialysis is actually included in most advanced care planning.
1: It ought to be. It really should go to the top of the list because of all the things that are on the list, it and resuscitation are the ones most likely for people to run into in mm-hmm. their real lives. Mm-hmm. A resuscitation more than anything because all of us are going to have our hearts stop one
0: That's right.
1: day.
0: That's right.
1: But dialysis is increasingly common because it's increasingly more available. You mentioned earlier the fact that some people can go to dialysis centers that are in strip malls. Mm-hmm. It is amazing to me to be traveling around our country and seeing the number of places in the community, and that community may be a suburban community, it may be a rural community, but they are not necessarily connected to academic medical centers
0: right.
1: or hospitals at all.
0: That's right.
1: And so I think that the question of dialysis is really important for people to consider.
0: That's right.
1: And you've made the point that this can be a very short-term treatment mm-hmm. if it's in response to an acute problem, something that has just come up, needs treatment, and you need to have your kidneys either assisted or replaced mm-hmm. temporarily.
0: That's
1: but it can
0: right.
1: also be a very long-term
0: It can
1: process.
0: Be. I mean, some people are on dialysis for 10 years or so longer.
1: Yeah.
0: And it all depends on, again, what is most important to you? What is your quality of life? Are you finding it more burdensome than the benefit that you're getting it? And these are discussions that should be occurring with your healthcare proxy, with your loved ones, your family, and also, you know, with the guidance of your clinicians, especially palliative care.
1: We live in a world where almost everybody goes to Google if they have a question. And I am all for Google. And I'm also all for people being proactive about trying to learn what their illness is and what the treatment is about. But it's so much better to talk to somebody who actually has the answers in the context of a person's experience of illness,
0: mm-hmm.
1: in a context of a person living in a community and knowing what resources are available in that community.
0: That's right. And somebody who knows you, too, knows about you, about your family, about all your other health problems. That's the most important thing. Google and any, internet information can be helpful. I would just caution that you should go to a reputable major academic center and not just,
1: Google it.
0: Google. Dr. Google.
1: Right. I think, and this is a great place to end this part of our conversation. It's one more area where please ask.
0: Talk
1: to your doctor, talk to your nurses, talk to your nurse practitioners, talk to your physician assistants, talk to whoever is giving you care about why they're doing it, what the options are, what the likely outcomes are, what the duration could be, and the availability of continuing it or not, depending upon how you are and how your condition is.
0: That's
1: and we'll
0: right.
1: talk more about that in just a minute.
0: Great.
2: St. Philip Neri was a Christian missionary and founder of the Congregation of the Oratory. He was born in Florence on July 21st, 1515. At 18 years old, Philip went off to live with a wealthy family member to possibly inherit the family business. However, soon after his arrival, Philip experienced a vision, which he eventually spoke of as his Christian conversion. After this vision, he felt a call from the Holy Spirit to radically live for and serve Jesus. So he moved to Rome and helped the poor and the sick and re-evangelized the city. He was ordained to the priesthood on May 23rd, 1551. He died on May 26th, 1595 at the age of 80. He is the patron saint of Rome, U.S. Special Forces, humor, and joy.
1: We've been talking about dialysis and we've been talking about what it's like for somebody who signs on mm-hmm. because of kidney failure. One of the questions that comes up very often is, do you have to stay on dialysis forever? And we've already said that there are some patients who are on it temporarily. In fact, they're only on it for a few days in a hospital following some reason for it.
0: Mm-hmm.
1: And the reason is temporary and the reason is fixed and they're off dialysis. But there are other patients who go home with dialysis. They go home on dialysis and they are committed to a lifetime, a few years. What are they committed to? What is the story about going on dialysis?

0: process and staying on it or not.
1: Yeah. So I think, you know, I think a lot of people initially say, yes, I'm going to try this. I'm not ready to die. Because, you know, if you don't go on dialysis and your kidneys are not filtering things, things are going to build up in your system and you will die.
0: And that's unquestioned.
1: And that's,
0: you know, you hear the doubters saying, yeah, but.
1: Yeah, yeah. And, you know, thankfully, it's actually not a painful death. It's actually typically a peaceful death when people do die with kidney disease, because what happens is the toxins build up in your system and you get sleepier and sleepier. It's typically not something that is painful, like cancer can be. And so, you know, it's not a bad way to go. But people commit to dialysis and they're looking at their quality of life and always trying to balance that. What are the benefits that I'm getting and what is the burden to me and to my family? Are they taking time out of work to drive me there three times a week? Am I too tired? Am I cranky afterwards? Am I in pain afterwards? And eventually people will come to a point, either they will or their body will, and say, dialysis is no longer an option for me. Sometimes that's associated with heart failure because there are huge fluid shifts in your body. And sometimes your heart can't handle that. And it may actually be the kidney doctor saying, I can no longer safely offer dialysis to you. And I'm very sorry. And that's a hard conversation.
0: I can only imagine.
1: Yeah.
0: I can only imagine. One, before we continue on this vein, one question that comes up often to me, and I'm always happy to give the answer that I think is the right one. How do people pay for dialysis? And I tell them about the federal law that was passed that for a very special portion of Medicare, not contingent on a person's age, dialysis support is available. And
1: that's
0: it's
1: right.
0: For everyone.
1: That's right, yeah. The only situation where dialysis is typically not supported is with hospice. And so when you sign on to hospice through Medicare or through any insurance, because I think of the cost and because of the just the whole situation of trying to get somebody to a dialysis center, when they're actually at the end of their life, dialysis is not covered in hospice.
0: Let's talk more about the impact and the kind of timeline of end of life once someone has begun to think, yeah, maybe this is not providing the benefit that it justifies the cost
1: typically,
0: and not financial cost.
1: That's right. So typically, as people go on in their disease, and again, kidney disease is associated with other things like hypertension and diabetes, which can affect the heart, the liver, everything else. As everything in your body starts progressing in its diseases, it becomes harder and harder to actually tolerate dialysis and to get there. And so many people will come to the sense that they are facing the end of their life. They are in the end of their life. And is this what is most important to them? And they make a decision, hopefully with support from their community, from their family, from their clergy, from their healthcare proxy, from their care team. Is this really something that you want to stop? Are you coming to the end of your life? Really being honest on the part of clinicians, saying that this is a very well-informed decision, and in fact, I support you in this.
0: And then what happens if they decide that they're done?
1: Yeah.
0: They're done, and that it's interesting because in the cases, and you probably have many more situations than I have, but in the cases where I have heard somebody come to that conclusion, that's the language they use. Instead of saying, I think I'm going to stop dialysis, or I think I'm finished with dialysis, the verbiage is always the same. I'm done.
1: Mm-hmm.
0: And part of what I think when I hear that is, I'm done in.
1: Yeah.
0: I'm finished with this. I can no longer run this particular race.
1: Mm-hmm. It really takes a lot out of you. It's exhausting. As I said, it's painful at times. And so you're really spending most of your time either in a dialysis center or in bed. And that is not a quality of life for some people, for most people. What happens when people have made the decision and have said, I'm done, whether it's the clinician saying we can no longer offer it or you have decided it is not consistent with what is most important to you, then typically you'll pass, you'll die within 7 to 10 days. It's fairly quick.

0: And people have tried to make the most of those days. I had one patient who decided he was done, and he really loved going up to Maine to the ocean. And he said, all I want to do is I want to go up there to York Beach. I want to put my feet in the cold water, and I want to eat fried dough and pizza and not have these restrictions. I want to have a feast and remember the great times that I had with my family. And he did that.
1: That's beautiful.
0: Yeah.
1: That's really lovely. They paid their dues.
0: That's
1: for
0: right.
1: Sure.
0: Yeah.
1: We've used the phrase quality of life a couple of times, and I know there are people who shrink from that because they think it's too subjective and it's too, frankly, I don't understand why they do, because we all have a quality of life at any given moment in our lives. Sometimes it's better than others, sometimes it's worse. But it's a phrase that they're afraid of. But one of the things that, again, and I've said it before, we'll say it again, that is really helpful teaching from the church. You've used the phrase so conversationally, so many times in this discussion, the one on heart disease, the benefits and the burdens and the way in which they balance out are something that is subjective. The only way in which a person knows that they have run the good race is to know that they can't do it anymore because the burden of it is more than they are getting from it to continue that race.
0: That's right. And I'm so grateful that the church gives us teachings in the ethical and religious directives on that, that it is not stopping, it is not giving up. It is actually allowing your body to die naturally, which is totally supported by the church.
1: In our faith community, in our church, we all know that we are at the second last stop of our journey, that there is something better.
0: Greater.
1: Greater and longer lasting ahead of us. And yet all of us are very happy where we are when we are happy where we are. And so it's a difficult decision to make. One of the things that I always feel badly about is when someone tries to drag in the social issue of assisted suicide in stopping a treatment that has become too burdensome. And it is most often used when something looks like you could do it forever. And it's so important for those of us who are working with, watching, supporting, knowing about dialysis patients to know the tremendous cost that it is, even for those people who are perhaps on the younger, fitter side and make it look like, oh, it's just something I do. It's not just something they do. It's something that impacts their life in every possible way. We started our conversation talking about the physical aspects of their illness, but also the psychological, the social, and the spiritual. You have 3 hours of sitting attached to a machine upon which your life depends.
0: That's right.
1: It's pretty hard to avoid the existential questions. Even though every seat comes with a television and you could just watch movies, it's hard to follow the movie when you're also knowing what's going on with your other arm.
0: That's right. And it, you know, stopping dialysis is something that inevitably has to happen in everyone, because you can't live on dialysis forever. It is not akin at all to assisted suicide. It is making a decision. Either your body is making it for you, or you're making it that this is too much of a burden for your body and for your life.
1: We're going to talk about assisted suicide at another time, but I couldn't imagine finishing our conversation about renal disease and kidney failure without making sure people understand the distinction. So thank
0: That's
1: you
0: right.
1: very much for helping to make
0: yeah,
1: that
0: thank
1: distinction.
0: You.

I've told you before about how when I was in high school, I once told God in prayer, "Whatever you want, Lord, I'm willing to offer you everything." But then I quickly took that generous pledge back when I realized exactly what God might ask of me. Later on in college, after growing to trust Jesus a little more, I began to make that same offer, "Whatever you want, Lord." But I wondered, did this mean I had to give up everything?

One of the things I used to love in college was running on the track and field team. But I wondered, was this vanity, a simple waste of time? Couldn't I give myself more fully to God by giving it up and quitting the team? I was afraid to ask God about it because I thought the answer might be yes. But by this point, I trusted him, and I knew that he would tell me what was best. In praying about it, earnestly acknowledging my fears and desires, I told God, "Lord, if you want it, I'll give up track." But he didn't ask me to. He had plans for me to glorify him in that sport, and I still run with the track club even today. And you, God doesn't want you to be unhappy. He is going to prune you, though. Some things you might have to give up, some you won't, but you need to have the freedom to offer everything, to be like the Blessed Virgin Mary. Yes, let it be done to me as you say. Our posture before God should be one with open hands. When we cling to something, our fists are closed, and we stop receiving what he wants to give us. Our happiness is not found, though, in being in control, but rather in being open to what the Lord wants to give us. The Lord gives and the Lord takes away. Blessed be the name of the Lord. So I invite you to pray and reflect on your life. How do you define yourself? What do you think will make you happy? How do you seek love? And try to offer those things to God with open hands. And the Lord may take your gift, but he is never outdone in generosity. This type of work isn't easy, and it's something we need to revisit throughout our whole lives, constantly renewing our devotion to the Lord, making him first in our lives. One way that I try to do this is through a little imaginative prayer. As I pray, I imagine looking at my heart and the depth of my being, and I imagine that upon my heart is a throne fit for a king. But what is seated upon that throne? Whatever is there, I cast it out. I throw it down. It might be something I love or a sin that I'm struggling with. I tell it, it's not in charge of me. And I invite Jesus to come instead, to claim his rightful place as king of my heart, to sit upon a throne that was made for him. There are probably many other ways to reflect and pray about what has undue influence in our lives. But in order to be free to say yes to whatever God asks of us, whatever our vocation, we have to constantly examine ourselves and let Jesus into our hearts. So be not afraid. Open wide the doors to Christ. For Jesus is knocking on the door of your heart. Let him in. Invite him in. So far in this series, we've been taking a deep look at our hearts and our lives. And soon we'll start to take a look at how to make a gift of ourselves. But for now, simply give Jesus permission to enter into every area of your life.

Lord of creation, you gave us the fertile earth, and with it our daily bread, as a sign of your love and providence. Today, we recognize with sorrow that millions of brothers and sisters continue to suffer from hunger, while so many goods are wasted at our tables.

awaken in us a new awareness that we learn to thank for every food, to consume simply, to share with joy, and to care for the fruits of the earth as a gift from you, destined for all, not just a few. Good Father, make us capable of transforming the logic of selfish consumption into a culture of solidarity. May our communities promote concrete gestures, awareness campaigns, food banks, and a sober and responsible lifestyle.

You who sent us your beloved Son, Jesus, broken bread for the life of the world, give us a new heart, hungry for justice and thirsty for fraternity.

May no one be excluded from the common table, and may your Spirit teach us to see bread not as an object of consumption, but as a sign of communion and care. Amen.

Hello. Welcome to Food for Thought. I'm Father Jim Schellenberg here in the kitchen today for Food for Thought. We're going to do a Texas favorite, and I took the recipe out of a San Antonio cookbook that was done by the San Antonio Symphony many years ago, and it has been a very handy cookbook for South Texas, San Antonio, South Texas recipe. So we're going to fix today King Ranch chicken. This is a favorite. I recall one year at BAMSI when we had our staff Christmas party, we made King Ranch chicken for everyone, and they all loved it. So let's get started and let's do what we need to do. I have already taken the liberty to do preparations for all of this. And actually what we're going to do is we're just going to kind of put it all together. First and foremost, I have greased a casserole dish, heavily greased. I'm going to throw in some onions and some bell peppers, and we're going to cook these just for a little bit.

We still want them a little bit crunchy. We don't want them real, real soggy or soft. So we're going to saute them in a little bit of butter and oil. I always like to saute with a little bit of butter and a little bit of oil. It's got a nice texture to it. So we're going to let this go. We're going to work on that. The recipe calls for cream of chicken soup and cream of mushroom. So I actually opened the cans up yesterday, and in order so that the soup doesn't burn, I always put it in a pan of water, which we call a bain-marie. And this actually really helps the food, whether it's a baked item in the oven or where you got something on the stove that you want to rewarm, and it prevents it from getting scorched or burned on the bottom. So it's a good technique to remember. Okay, our peppers are getting a little good. Here I've got some chicken deboned, and we're gonna put that here with the

smells good, I have to tell you. 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Get a little bit more cooked. I'm going to add just a tad of salt and pepper. Just a tad, because I'm going to put the chicken into chicken stock, so it's already got some salt. I'm going to go on and add the rest of the chicken. Don't need to waste it. Carefully, I'm going to raise up. Oh! One last little ingredient. I'm not going to add a lot to it, but this is crema mexicana. And this will just give a little bit of a creamy taste.

Some of you who have been watching the show before, you know me. I always have my trusty spoon. So I just want to make sure that this is okay. Wonderful. I want to let the water go down just a tad more before I add the sauce. And then we're going to be ready to put everything together. I have 6 tortillas that I'm laying in the casserole dish. They're going to overlap, and that's fine. What I'm going to add is I'm going to take some of this chicken stock. And I'm going to sprinkle a little bit of the chicken stock onto it. Makes them a little bit soft. Okay. We're going to take some of this stock, mushroom soup, and chicken soup, and we're going to pour this all in here.

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I've got chili powder.

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Trusty spoon. Good. 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

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We're gonna do two layers. Then I have two types of cheese. I have a Mexico blend of cheese. And then I have some Monterey Jack. We're gonna do one more layer. We're gonna do the chicken stock again. That way it softens up these tortillas. Some of you may remember the last time I did tortillas with green enchiladas that I put five tortillas on a stack with a little bit of au juice and put it in the oven, put it in the microwave, got them hot and milky and soft, and then put them on the, rolled them up.

So we're almost at the end, and by George, we had just enough of chicken and stock. I'm gonna put another layer of cheese. I have to say, it smells great. It's been a long time that I have made King Ranch chicken. So I hope it comes out all right. One of the things that this recipe calls for, a little bit of Rotel tomato. Now, I'm not gonna pour the whole thing on there, but I'm just gonna kind of sprinkle some on it. I'm afraid that pouring all of this on there with the juice might make it a little bit runny. And what you want for this is you want to have a little bit of body to it. We're going to put this in the oven at 350, and it's going to take about 45 minutes or so.

0: I'm Father Jim Schellenberg, host of tonight's Food for Thought. We're going to have a very interesting conversation, like we always do. The event that we are going to talk about has already passed, and that was Veterans Day. But we want to keep veterans on the top agenda, because they are individuals who really need our assistance and our support, especially today in the midst of cuts. So today, with me, we have Rosemary Gomez, and she is with the GI Forum. I have Dr. Nick Gomier, who is the chair of the Vets Committee for Catholic Charities, and his wife, Pat, was his sidekick and, and mentor for his work. So welcome to all three of you.
1: Thank you.
0: You know, Nick, I'm going to ask you, I know that we have talked about this a number of times, but kind of give the viewers once again, what is the Vets Committee of Catholic Charities?
2: Well, about 12 years ago, Antonio Fernandez, who was the chair of the CEO of Catholic Charities, decided that we'd have advisory committee. And one committee he wanted to have was the Military Veterans Advisory Committee. And so that committee was formed about 12 years ago. And the focus was to provide services to the active duty military and to veterans, all veterans.
0: Right.
2: So we started at Fort Sam Houston with the Wounded Warriors at Fort Sam Houston.
0: And that was back in, what were those years?
2: Afghanistan War and
1: the
2: Iraqi War.
0: Right.
2: They were injured soldiers and airmen, Marines from those wars that were still at Fort Sam Houston.
0: Right.
2: And they were living there.
0: Right.
2: They were wounded and living there until their injuries were healed or they were ready to go back or get out of most of those soldiers and airmen and Marines would be getting out of the military because of their injuries.
0: Right.
2: Some of them were there for at least 3 years.
0: Right.
2: So what we did at Catholic Charities for those injured military members, we provided on Valentine's Day, we had Valentine cards that were made up. We had Valentine cards and cookies, and then we partnered with AFIS, the exchange, military exchanges on the bases, and they provided gift cards for those individuals, military members, and we went to where they lived. We went into their...
0: Well, you did go where they lived.
2: We went to where they lived, and we visited with them because they were living there, and they couldn't go anywhere.
0: Right. Mm-hmm.
2: So we would visit with them.
0: Well, that's good. Now, Pat, you were there. I remember seeing you at a number of the occasions, Valentine's and everything. What do you think about all of that?
3: I think the most impactful during those early days was when you saw family members visiting those wounded soldiers. And they were staying at the family members generally stayed at the McDonald's house, right?
0: And some stayed right at the Fisher House.
3: Yes, at the Fisher House. And so just seeing how they interact not only with their loved ones, but also others that were in the same position. Being a woman, the most chilling thing for me was to see the number of women that were also wounded warriors, whether it was in Afghanistan or Iraq. And a lot of times it was so unfortunate that their families were so far away that they were not able to come and visit as often. However, they were all so supportive of one another, and to see the

0: how Catholic Charity was trying and was, I thought, very successful mm-hmm. at providing some of the services, whether blankets or socks or just conversation
1: right.
0: with them. It really made a difference in a lot of those young men and women's lives.
1: Right. Well, you know, you mentioned about women who have been injured. And one of the things about the pastoral care department mm-hmm. at BAMC back in the day is that we had women chaplains. Mm-hmm. And I have to tell you, you know, there was an incident that I visited a woman in the burn unit, and she was talking about disfiguration. And I tried to offer some type of assistance, but in reality, I couldn't offer because I didn't know what she was going through. Mm-hmm. So I made sure that we had a woman chaplain then come up and visit with her and talk to her and help her to go through mm-hmm. what she was experiencing. And that was one of the many plus sides of BAMC, working mm-hmm. at BAMC. So, that was really good though. But then you also had a luncheon in May for Memorial Day. Mm-hmm. And then there was some money involved, wasn't there? Were there grants?
2: We got a $5,000 grant for military members.
1: Okay.
2: That was be given to military members. And what we did, we found airmen that were at Randolph Air Force Base that were in need. And the top three NCO grades, they have an organization there, and
1: right.
2: they located these airmen, and the airmen had to write a justification for why they needed these funds.
1: Right.
2: So we selected five of those airmen. The needs were really tremendous needs. We selected five of them, and we gave them $1,000 each. And some of them had to go to a funeral of a family member, and they didn't have any funds to get
1: right.
2: there. So we provided the monies for them to get to the funeral so they could go to the funeral
1: right.
2: and come back. There was one young lady she had two children, and she was a single mom. She was an E4, and she had to go to the washateria to wash clothes. She didn't have a washing machine or a dryer in her quarters, so she had to go to the washateria and taking the two kids to the washateria
1: right.
2: to wash her clothes every time she needed to wash. And with two little ones, it's a lot of washing
1: that
2: to do.
1: That is a lot of washing.
2: So we bought a washing machine and a dryer for her and took it to her quarters and installed the washer and the dryer so she could have. And that was Catholic Charities doing that.
1: Yeah. Well, you know, I mean, I think that, you know, both of you have such an connections with those who have served in uniform services just as well as you do, Rosemary. But now, wasn't there, I'm trying to go back now and think about, we did the luncheons, we did things with other organizations, GI Forum, you did the Christmas, but wasn't there, on behalf of GI Forums, wasn't there a giveaway of box food? To veterans, did we do something like that?
2: We not box foods. What we did with hygiene bags.
1: Hygiene bags.
2: Yes, we did hygiene bags. And we did these hygiene bags because what we found, we did it at GI Forum, but we also did it at the community living center, the Veterans Community Living Center at Artie Murphy. A lot of people don't know that they have veterans that's living at the community living center at Artie Murphy as a community.
1: Right.
2: And they live there. They stay
1: right.
2: there, they live there. Mm-hmm. And they live there because they don't have a lot of family. Some
1: right.
2: of them don't have family members. They're elderly veterans. Some of them have disabilities. Mm-hmm. So they had 60 there at one time. So we went there with the hygiene bags, delivered those hygiene bags.
1: Right, I remember when we put them all together at Guadalupe
2: right.
1: Catholic
2: yeah.
1: Charities.
2: We put the hygiene bags together
1: right.
2: and we delivered them. But one of the things that we did too, because those veterans that were there, they were elderly, they didn't get any visitors, they didn't get to talk to people.
1: Right.
2: So we would go into their rooms and talk to them, have a conversation with them. They enjoyed the hygiene bags because they didn't have a lot of hygiene items and they couldn't get out to buy them.
1: And that is something that one of my padrinos, you know, gave some funds. And we did that for at the residence at the GI Forum.
2: Right.
1: That we took detergents, we took soap, we took hygiene stuff, toothpaste, shavers, you know. We went to dollar store, made their day. They made their filling that day when I would go over there. But, you know, Rosemary would always tell me, she says, oh, Father, she says, I tell you what, they love it. And I says, well, you know, that's what it's for. Isn't that right?
3: Yes.
1: Can you speak a little bit more about that, Rosemary?
3: Yes. We have a total of 140 residents.
1: Now, does that include the folks over on Main?
3: Yes, yes. So I've been with the company 12 years, and I have seen so much, the lack that is within this community. We have 60 permanent residents, which live at 519 North Medina.
1: On Medina.
3: Mm-hmm. And we recently purchased a motel on 900 North Main. Mm-hmm. So they were all together at one point because of COVID, when COVID hit. We had all these men and women in one bay, and that's when the VA says we've got to separate them.
1: Right.
3: Because we were having to take them to motels to separate everybody, but now we have our own motel. There's 80 individuals over there at the motel.
1: On North Main, you have 80 over there?
3: Yes.
1: And then you have what, another 80 or 60 at 60. GI Forum on Medina?
3: Yes, 140 total.
1: You know, that is a blessing in disguise that the organization, and I believe it's called National Veterans Outreach Program, that they were able then to find the funds and be able to do that purchase for the veterans. Yes. That's really great. Recently, we were over at your place with the GI Forum and with Catholic Charities.
3: Yes.
1: And can you talk about the event that we did over there on Veterans Day?
3: It was a blast, first of all. We had a really good time. You know, it's the fact that our veterans look so forward to being with other people. A lot of our permanent residents don't get out much. And when any time that we have visitors, they're the first ones to be out there. Mm-hmm. They want to interact with y'all. It was very nice. They made hamburgers lots of cookies, and it was a very big treat for our guys.
1: Oh, yeah.
3: Yes.
1: I mean, you know, the camaraderie. But I was also equally impressed, not only with the camaraderie, but your staff, who many of them who were there and participated, and the volunteers that you got, Nick, to come in. I mean, I walked in and I thought, whoa, what is this? You know, I mean, it was great. I found myself thinking, well, now, what do I do? You know,
3: we had quite a bit of volunteers.
1: Oh, it was a blessing.
3: Yes, it was a big blessing. And I just wish I had more for them to do, but I found things for them to do, didn't I? Yes.
1: Absolutely, absolutely.
3: Yes.
1: I had a thought in my head, and it's probably gone by now. But this National Veterans Outreach Program has got several locations here in the state of Texas.
3: Yes.
1: And San Antonio, Dallas, El Paso, Fort Worth, and Houston.
3: Yes.
1: And your CEO is Mr. Sergio Dickerson.
3: Yes.
1: Who, previous Army.
3: Yes.
1: And he was there with us at that particular event. And so was help me out.
2: Lizzie.
1: Lizzie was
2: Catholic
1: there.
2: Charity.
3: Yeah. Catholic, the yes. The
1: yeah, she was there. But then we had a special guest,
3: yes.
1: And that was Mrs. Dolores Beasley,
3: yes.
1: Whose uncle founded GI Forum, and her daughter Amanda was there.
3: Yes.
1: And that, you know, I have to tell you, for her to be able to be there and to, you know,
3: it
1: do what she
3: honor.
1: Did, and
3: yes.
1: You know,
3: that
1: was a tribute. And I can't thank this organization and yourselves for the availability that we could do that for her, because it was icing on the cake.
3: It was. Yeah.
1: Now, one important thing that is, one, we talked about recruiting volunteers. Yes. Two, we talked about that resources that can be used. So you're both, you're open to donations, is that correct?
3: Yes, especially right now with winter coming up. We definitely would love coats, blankets, definitely use shoes as well, because a lot of our guys on the temporary side, they come in with one pair of shoes.
1: Right.
3: And that is it. Mm-hmm. So, yes. Yeah. Yes.
1: And they can contact yourself, Rosemary, at GI Forum at 519
3: North Medina. Yes.
1: Okay. That's where they can find you. And if they want to do something through Catholic Charities, Nick, they can contact you through Catholic Charities.
2: Catholic Charities.
1: And if they want to make some donation, then they can make it to you,
2: but
1: make it to Catholic Charities.
2: And just note it for the military. And

0: St. Philip Neri was a Christian missionary and founder of the Congregation of the Oratory. He was born in Florence on July 21st, 1515. At 18 years old, Philip went off to live with a wealthy family member to possibly inherit the family business. However, soon after his arrival, Philip experienced a vision, which he eventually spoke of as his Christian conversion. After this vision, he felt a call from the Holy Spirit to radically live for and serve Jesus. So he moved to Rome and helped the poor and the sick and re-evangelized the city. He was ordained to the priesthood on May 23rd, 1551. He died on May 26th, 1595 at the age of 80. He is the patron saint of Rome, U.S. Special Forces, humor, and joy.
1: Everyone, I'm Jay Fenn. I invite you to join us Wednesday for This Is The Day. We're gonna have a great show. Architect Mauricio Cortez joins us to talk about the final push to complete La Sagrada Familia in Barcelona, Spain. This is just an iconic Catholic basilica. So join us right here on Catholic TV for This Is The Day on Wednesday. It's gonna be a great show.

0: In the name of the Father, and of the Son, and of the Holy Spirit.
1: Amen.
0: You expired, Jesus, but the source of life gushed forth for souls, and the ocean of mercy opened up for the whole world. O font of life, unfathomable divine mercy, envelop the whole world and empty yourself out upon us.
2: O blood and water, which gushed forth from the heart of Jesus as a fountain of mercy for us, I trust in you.
0: Our Father, who art in heaven, hallowed be thy name. Thy kingdom come, thy will be done, on earth as it is in heaven. Give us this day our daily bread, and forgive us our trespasses, as we forgive those who trespass against us. And lead us not into temptation, but deliver us from evil. Amen. Hail Mary, full of grace, the Lord is with thee. Blessed art thou among women, and blessed is the fruit of thy womb, Jesus. Holy Mary, Mother of God, pray for us sinners, now and at the hour of our death. Amen.
3: The Apostles' Creed. I believe in God, the Father Almighty, creator of heaven and earth, and in Jesus Christ, his only Son, our Lord, who was conceived by the Holy Spirit, born of the Virgin Mary, suffered under Pontius Pilate, was crucified, died, and was buried. He descended to the dead. On the third day he rose again. He ascended into heaven and is seated at the right hand of God, the Father Almighty. He will come to judge the living and the dead. I believe in the Holy Spirit, the Holy Catholic Church, the communion of saints, the forgiveness of sins, the resurrection of the body, and life everlasting. Amen.

The Divine Praises. Blessed be God, blessed be his holy name, blessed be Jesus Christ, true God and true man, blessed be the name of Jesus, blessed be his most sacred heart, blessed be his most precious blood, blessed be Jesus in the most holy sacrament of the altar, blessed be the Holy Spirit, the Paraclete, blessed be the great Mother of God, Mary most holy. Blessed be her holy and immaculate conception. Blessed be her glorious assumption. Blessed be the name of Mary, Virgin and Mother. Blessed be Saint Joseph, her most chaste spouse. Blessed be God in his angels and in his saints.

0: St. Philip Neri was a Christian missionary and founder of the Congregation of the Oratory. He was born in Florence on July 21st, 1515. At 18 years old, Philip went off to live with a wealthy family member to possibly inherit the family business. However, soon after his arrival, Philip experienced a vision, which he eventually spoke of as his Christian conversion. After this vision, he felt a call from the Holy Spirit to radically live for and serve Jesus. So he moved to Rome and helped the poor and the sick and re-evangelized the city. He was ordained to the priesthood on May 23, 1551. He died on May 26, 1595 at the age of 80. He is the patron saint of Rome, U.S. Special Forces, humor, and joy.
1: This week on Ask Brother Casey, our question comes from 23 Route 13, who wants to know, what is it like to pray the Liturgy of the Hours every day? It's a great question for someone like himself discerning religious life. But as the official prayer of the church, it's a great question for everyone.

For those of you who don't know, the Liturgy of the Hours is a very ancient way of praying, dating all the way back to the Old Testament, in which people would pray psalms at certain hours of the day, hence its name. It was later Christianized by the monks and codified into what we have here, the Breviary. Now, the Breviary is basically just a prayer book. It consists of psalms and readings, different canticles and intercessions come together in a liturgy, so we pray every day. It's something that we as priests and religious are bound to pray, but as the universal prayer of the church, it's something that everyone, the entire church, is encouraged to pray. So to answer your question, what is it like to pray the Liturgy of the Hours every day? I decided to give you three things that I like most about it. The first is that it's bounded in scripture. I'm not sure what more you can say about that. That's pretty awesome. So no matter how I'm feeling, no matter what's going on, the scripture just comes alive. And so even though it's a four-week cycle and it can get a little repetitive, it's new every time. It's something I really like. The second is that it gives great structure. It's not something I have to come up with new every day. I know that at certain hours of the day, I stop what I'm doing and it's time for prayer. This keeps me on track, but it also allows me to just enter into the prayer. I don't have to be creative. I don't have to come up with something. And so even when I'm not in a great mood, it's a springboard for prayer. I think that's really essential. And the third is synchronization. I know it's kind of a strange word, but I was going with the S thing and I think it works. Because you see, we're synchronized with all people around the world when we pray this. While ecstatic prayer or just praying from our heart is really great, it's very personal. Whereas something like this, I can pray in a local community and we all pray the same words. And I can also know that we're praying with people who are doing the same thing all around the world. Synchronization, it's a great thing. And so the Liturgy of the Hours is something that I am bound to pray, but it's something I love to pray. And it's why I think that all of us should pray, and I encourage all of you, check out the Breviary. Go to divineoffice.org, find it somewhere, and give it a try. If you have a question, leave it here in the comments. Each week, I'll be selecting one question to answer here on Ask Brother Casey. 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

Hello, dear friends. I'm Father Anthony Mihalik, and I welcome you to this time of special devotion and prayer, the novena to honor our Mother of Perpetual Help. We come to you from the Basilica of Our Lady of Perpetual Help, the Mission Church in Boston, Massachusetts. And we invite you to join us as we raise our minds, our hearts, and our voices in prayer to Mary, the Mother of God, and our own dear Mother. Through her loving gaze, we are led ever more deeply into the great mystery of God's love for us. Through her, we are brought ever closer to her divine Son, our Lord Jesus Christ. We contemplate her beauty, serenity, and majesty as she is given to us in the holy icon of our Mother of Perpetual Help. She gazes on us and she points us to Him. She holds her divine Son close to herself, yet she offers Him

0: lovingly to us, her children. Mother of perpetual help, we come before you and look to your holy icon, which teaches us how to follow Jesus, your Son, with faith and confidence in the midst of our daily lives. You call us to enter with you into the mystery of redemption as we contemplate the incarnation, passion, death, and resurrection of Jesus, our Redeemer. Holy Mary, you have been blessed and favored by God. You became not only the mother of the Redeemer, but the mother of the redeemed as well. We come to you today as your loving children. Watch over us and take care of us. As you held the child Jesus in your loving arms, so take us in your arms. Be a mother at every moment, ready to help us. For God, who is mighty, has done great things for you, and God's mercy is from age to age on those who love God. Intercede for us, dear Mother, in obtaining pardon for our sins, love for Jesus, final perseverance, and the grace always to call upon you. Dearest Mary, from the cross, your Son gave you to us as our mother. In confidence, we present our needs to you and trust in your motherly care for us. Gather us under your protection and lead us one day to share the joys of heaven with you and all the angels and saints. Mother of perpetual help, pray for us. Hail Mary, full of grace, the Lord is with thee. Blessed art thou among women, and blessed is the fruit of thy womb, Jesus. Holy Mary, Mother of God, pray for us sinners, now and at the hour of our death. Amen. Hail Mary, full of grace, the Lord is with you. Blessed are you among women, and blessed is the fruit of your womb, Jesus. Holy Mary, Mother of God, pray for us sinners, now and at the hour of our death. Amen. Hail Mary, full of grace, the Lord is with thee. Blessed art thou among women, and blessed is the fruit of thy womb, Jesus. Holy Mary, Mother of God, pray for us sinners, now and at the hour of our death. Amen. Through the powerful intercession of our Mother of Perpetual Help, may Almighty God bless you and free you of every ill of mind, body, and spirit. In the name of the Father, and of the Son, and of the Holy Spirit. Amen.
1: Our gospel passage today is taken from Luke chapter 15, and it's the wonderful story of the prodigal son. And I'm reading the part where the young son is in dire hunger, and he finally comes to his senses. A reading from the Holy Gospel according to Luke. Coming to his senses, he thought, "How many of my father's hired workers have more than enough food to eat? But here am I, dying from hunger. I shall get up and go to my father, and I shall say to him, 'Father, I have sinned against heaven and against you. I no longer deserve to be called your son.' treat me as one of your hired workers. So he got up and went back to his father. And while he was still a long way off, his father caught sight of him and was filled with compassion. He ran to his son, embraced him, and kissed him. His son said to him, "Father, I have sinned against heaven and against you. I no longer deserve to be called your son." But his father ordered his servants, "Quickly, bring the finest robe and put it on him. Put a ring on his finger and sandals on his feet. Take the fatted calf and slaughter it. Then let us celebrate with a feast, because this son of mine was dead and has come to life again. He was lost and has been found." The Gospel of the Lord. Praise be to you, Lord Jesus Christ. In her autobiography, The Long Loneliness, Dorothy Day shares how she once prayed at a very low time in her life. Now, as you may know, Dorothy Day wasn't raised into the faith, but came to it on her own after a certain romance with atheism. As a young woman in her 20s, she was an intellectual, moving in the Marxist and anti-church circles, convinced that if anyone had the courage to look life square in the eye, she or he would not believe in God. And she had support in that. The love of her life at that time was a man who shared her views. She had moved in with him and bore his child outside of marriage. But the birth of this child, a daughter, changed her in ways she had not foreseen. Holding her infant daughter, she was so overcome with awe and gratitude that she prayed spontaneously, "For so much joy, I need to thank someone." And her faith was born from that, from the purest spring of all, gratitude. Filled with gratitude, she took some instructions, was baptized, and became a Christian. And the father of her child, upset by the change in her, warned that if she had their child baptized, he would leave her. Her daughter was baptized, and he did leave her. So even as she was buoyed up by her newfound faith, she found herself very much alone, a single mother living on her own, lacking money, and without any practical vision of what she should now do with her life. She floundered like this for a while, feeling even lonelier and more unsure of herself. And one day, out of the blue, she couldn't take it anymore. She left her young daughter in the care of a friend and took a train to Washington, D.C., where she spent the entire day praying at the National Shrine of the Immaculate Conception. Her prayer that day was one of utter helplessness. In essence, she said to Mary, "I've given up a lot for you, and you haven't done anything for me. I'm lost, I'm alone, I'm unsure of what to do, and running out of energy and patience. I need help. I need it now, not in some distant future. Help me. Help me now. I can't go on like this." When she got back to New York that night and walked up to her apartment, a man was sitting on the steps waiting for her. He told her he had heard about her. He had an idea, and he needed her help. He then explained to her the whole concept of the Catholic worker. The man's name was Peter Maurin, and the rest is history. From that moment on, Dorothy Day,

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Christina Crawford, commenting on a low point in her life, said, "Lost is a place too." She's right.

stand? We're in the perfect posture for prayer. And I believe no one listens to our prayers of helplessness more compassionately than Mary. We address Mary lovingly as our refuge and our hope. She is that place of safety where anyone who is lost in sin and seeking the shelter of mercy, anyone who is tossed by storms on the sea of life and needing an anchor. And first, we remind her that her reputation precedes her, that we hear her called by all the refuge and the hope of sinners. And then we implore her, be then my refuge and my hope. Help me. Stretch forth your hand to me in my misery and hold me like an anchor so that I may not wander off course and lose my way. So remember, lost is a place too. It's always the place where we can find Mary, our refuge and our hope, waiting to show us the way.

The Chaplet of Divine Mercy. In the name of the Father, and of the Son, and of the Holy Spirit. Amen. You expired, Jesus, but the source of life gushed forth for souls, and the ocean of mercy opened up for the whole world. O font of life, unfathomable divine mercy, envelop the whole world and empty yourself out upon us. O blood and water which gushed forth from the heart of Jesus as a font of mercy for us, I trust in you. O blood and water which gushed forth from the heart of Jesus as a font of mercy for us, I trust in you. O blood and water which gushed forth from the heart of Jesus as a font of mercy for us, I trust in you. Our Father who art in heaven, hallowed be thy name. Thy kingdom come, thy will be done, on earth as it is in heaven. Give us this day our daily bread, and forgive us our trespasses, as we forgive those who trespass against us. And lead us not into temptation, but deliver us from evil. Amen. Hail Mary, full of grace, the Lord is with thee. Blessed art thou among women, and blessed is the fruit of thy womb, Jesus. Holy Mary, Mother of God, pray for us sinners, now and at the hour of our death. Amen. I believe in God, the Father Almighty, creator of heaven and earth, and in Jesus Christ, his only Son, our Lord, who was conceived by the Holy Spirit, born of the Virgin Mary, suffered under Pontius Pilate, was crucified, died, and was buried. He descended into hell. On the third day, he arose again from the dead. He ascended into heaven and is seated at the right hand of God, the Father Almighty. From there he will come to judge the living and the dead. I believe in the Holy Spirit, the Holy Catholic Church, the communion of saints, the forgiveness of sins, the resurrection of the body, and life everlasting. Amen. Eternal Father, I offer you the body and blood, soul and divinity of your dearly beloved Son, our Lord Jesus Christ, in atonement for our sins and those of the whole world. For the sake of his sorrowful passion, have mercy on us and on the whole world. For the sake of his sorrowful passion, have mercy on us and on the whole world. For the sake of his sorrowful passion, have mercy on us and on the whole world. For the sake of his sorrowful

full passion, have mercy on us and on the whole world. For the sake of his sorrowful passion, have mercy on us and on the whole world. For the sake of his sorrowful passion, have mercy on us and on the whole world. For the sake of his sorrowful passion, have mercy on us and on the whole world. For the sake of his sorrowful passion, have mercy on us and on the whole world. For the sake of his sorrowful passion, have mercy on us and on the whole world. For the sake of his sorrowful passion, have mercy on us and on the whole world. Eternal Father, I offer you the body and blood, soul and divinity of your dearly beloved Son, our Lord Jesus Christ, in atonement for our sins and those of the whole world. For the sake of his sorrowful passion, have mercy on us and on the whole world. For the sake of his sorrowful passion, have mercy on us and on the whole world. For the sake of his sorrowful passion, have mercy on us and on the whole world. For the sake of his sorrowful passion, have mercy on us and on the whole world. For the sake of his sorrowful passion, have mercy on us and on the whole world. For the sake of his sorrowful passion, have mercy on us and on the whole world. For the sake of his sorrowful passion, have mercy on us and on the whole world. For the sake of his sorrowful passion, have mercy on us and on the whole world. For the sake of his sorrowful passion, have mercy on us and on the whole world. For the sake of his sorrowful passion, have mercy on us and on the whole world. Eternal Father, I offer you the body, blood, soul, and divinity of your dearly beloved Son, our Lord Jesus Christ, in atonement for our sins and those of the whole world. For the sake of his sorrowful passion, have mercy on us and on the whole world. For the sake of his sorrowful passion, have mercy on us and on the whole world. For the sake of his sorrowful passion, have mercy on us and on the whole world. For the sake of his sorrowful passion, have mercy on us and on the whole world. For the sake of his sorrowful passion, have mercy on us and on the whole world. For the sake of his sorrowful passion, have mercy on us and on the whole world. For the sake of his sorrowful passion, have mercy on us and on the whole world. For the sake of his sorrowful passion, have mercy on us and on the whole world. For the sake of his sorrowful passion, have mercy on us and on the whole world. For the sake of his sorrowful passion, have mercy on us and on the whole world. Eternal Father, I offer you the body and blood, soul and divinity of your dearly beloved Son, our Lord Jesus Christ, in atonement for our sins and those of the whole world. For the sake of his sorrowful passion, have mercy on us and on the whole world. For the sake of his sorrowful passion, have mercy on us and on the whole world. For the sake of his sorrowful passion, have mercy on us and on the whole world. For the sake of his sorrowful passion, have mercy on us and on the whole world. For the sake of his sorrowful passion, have mercy on us and on the whole world. For the sake of his sorrowful passion, have mercy on us and on the whole world. For the sake of his sorrowful passion, have mercy on us and on the whole world. For the sake of his sorrowful passion, have mercy on us and on the whole world. For the sake of his sorrowful passion, have mercy on us and on the whole world. For the sake of his sorrowful passion, have mercy on us and on the whole world. Eternal Father, I offer you the body and blood, soul and divinity of your dearly beloved Son, our Lord Jesus Christ, in atonement for our sins and those of the whole world. For the sake of his sorrowful passion, have mercy on us and on the whole world. For the sake of his sorrowful passion, have mercy on us and on the whole world. For the sake of his sorrowful passion, have mercy on us and on the whole world. For the sake of his sorrowful passion, have mercy on us and on the whole world. For the sake of his sorrowful passion, have mercy on us and on the whole world. For the sake of his sorrowful passion, have mercy.

mercy on us and on the whole world. For the sake of his sorrowful passion, have mercy on us and on the whole world. For the sake of his sorrowful passion, have mercy on us and on the whole world. For the sake of his sorrowful passion, have mercy on us and on the whole world. For the sake of his sorrowful passion, have mercy on us and on the whole world. Holy God, Holy Mighty One, Holy Immortal One, have mercy on us and on the whole world. Holy God, Holy Mighty One, Holy Immortal One, have mercy on us and on the whole world. Holy God, Holy Mighty One, Holy Immortal One, have mercy on us and on the whole world. Eternal God, in whom mercy is endless and the treasury of compassion inexhaustible, look kindly upon us and increase your mercy in us, that in difficult moments we might not despair or become despondent, but with great confidence submit ourselves to your holy will, which is love and mercy itself. In the name of the Father, and of the Son, and of the Holy Spirit. Amen. We thank you for joining us here at the Basilica of Our Lady of Perpetual Help. It is our sincere desire that your prayers will continue to be joined with ours during this time of novena in praise of our Blessed Mother. Please know that the intentions you hold in mind and heart will be brought before the holy icon of our Mother of Perpetual Help during our regular time of this novena devotion. Every Wednesday after the 7 a.m. and 12:10 Mass, and again on Wednesday evenings at 5 o'clock. The Redemptorists have been serving the people of God here in Boston for over 150 years. We pray that that legacy may continue far into the future. For more information with regard to the work and ministry of the Redemptorist Fathers and Brothers, or to make a donation to the Basilica of Our Lady of Perpetual Help, please visit our website at bostonsbasilica.com. 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And together, may we pray for an ever deepening love for Mary, our Mother of Perpetual Help. May she bring us ever closer to the love of God, ever closer to the embrace of her divine Son. Mother of Perpetual Help, pray for us. May God bless you.

St. Philip Neri was a Christian missionary and founder of the Congregation of the Oratory. He was born in Florence on July 21st, 1515. At 18 years old, Philip went off to live with a wealthy family member to possibly inherit the family business. However, soon after his arrival, Philip experienced a vision, which he eventually spoke of as his Christian conversion. After this vision, he felt a call from the Holy Spirit to radically live for and serve Jesus. So he moved to Rome and helped the poor and the sick and re-evangelized the city. He was ordained to the priesthood on May 23, 1551. He died on May 26, 1595 at the age of 80. He is the patron saint of Rome, U.S. Special Forces, humor, and joy.

the number one place to go if I want my heart to be changed, if I want my heart to be healed of its selfishness, of its pride, of all the things that keep me from loving like Jesus, the number one place to go is in the Mass, where I encounter sacrificial love himself. From the outside, the Mass seems like just a bunch of rituals. We stand, we kneel, we make the sign of the cross. We go through all the motions, but our mind wanders and our heart is not always in it. But what if I were to bring you inside the Mass? What if I were to tell you that all the prayers, the rituals, and symbols are charged with great significance, that every little detail in the liturgy has meaning, that it's all rooted in Scripture? If we can understand the biblical background to all that we say, all that we do, all of the rituals and all the prayers, we can then enter into the liturgy so much more profoundly and experience something deeper in the Mass. All the parts of the Mass help us to encounter Jesus's love for us more profoundly so that we can be transformed by that love, so that we can be changed into Christ's likeness from one degree of glory to another.

Everyone, I'm Jay Fenn. I invite you to join us Wednesday for This Is The Day. We're going to have a great show. Architect Mauricio Cortez joins us to talk about the final push to complete La Sagrada Familia in Barcelona, Spain. This is just an iconic Catholic basilica. So join us right here on Catholic TV for This Is The Day on Wednesday. It's going to be a great show.

0: Hi, everyone. Welcome to another episode of Some Seminarians Podcast, a podcast starring seminarians from the Archdiocese of San Antonio. And we're just hanging out here at Assumption Seminary and just want to talk a little bit about our stories and who we are, and I think introduce one of our newest members of the seminarians. But we have Joseph Duque.
1: Hello.
0: How's it going?
1: Nice to be here.
0: And Hong Nguyen.
2: Hello. My name is Hong Nguyen. Nice to meet you.
0: Nice to meet you too, Hong. And we're excited just to have this opportunity, Hong, to introduce you to the people of God here in the Archdiocese of San Antonio, learn a little bit more about you. And then also maybe update them a little bit, Joseph, on where we've been. We've been seminarians for a few years now.
1: Yeah, this is I'm in the middle of my fourth year now.
0: Wow.
1: It's crazy.
0: How does this time go by quickly? They always say time flies.
1: I know, that's what everyone says. Like when I talk to people, I'm like, oh, I got into like 7 or 8 years. And they're like, wow. But they're like, well, it'll go by quickly. And then, it really has. I can't believe it.
0: It's already. Yeah. So you just concluded your fourth year?
1: Well, I started in the spring in January. So I'm in like 3.5 years right now.
0: Okay. Yeah. Because I started in August of 2020 as a seminarian. I did the 2 years of pre-theology, right? And then I just recently completed my second year of theology. What we're now saying is the configuration stage, in which the seminarian is configuring himself to Christ, right? And so that's kind of the stage that I'm in, right in the middle of that. And Hong, where are you in your formation?
2: So I have been in a different place. So I have been in a formation for 5 years.
0: Okay.
2: And I just joined with San Antonio for last year.
0: Uh-huh.
2: And almost 1 year at the ICC San Antonio.
0: Yeah.
2: I just finished my first year theology in here.
0: How is that? I mean, because it's going, you've, like you mentioned, you've been to

0: you've been to a formation somewhere else, and now you're entering here in San Antonio, and you've completed your first year.
1: I think time flies so very fast for me. So
0: What would you say, Hong? I'm curious about your experience of the people in the Archdiocese of San Antonio. How have you felt welcomed, or what is something that stands out to you about the people here in the Archdiocese?
1: So honestly, I spent full time to study in San Antonio, so the reason I feel this area feel welcome for me, and I feel look like my hometown. So people different background, different culture,
0: right?
1: And also they from the some of people they from the same my country, so the reason I feel welcome in these areas.
0: And your home country is Vietnam,
1: yes,
0: right? And so I know, like, we've been and visited the Vietnamese Martyrs Parish here in San Antonio.
2: Beautiful place.
0: It's just like, there's so much, it's so alive, that parish here in San Antonio. And we've been to like the Lunar New Year celebration there, just the food, the music, the colors, just really, really beautiful. And does that make you feel even more like at home?
1: I think so, because, you know, in the display, I can brought my own culture to help the community to develop the culture.
0: Right.
1: And especially in this city, we try to develop the Vietnamese community. You know, 2020, they will have 100 members.
0: Yeah.
1: But now they are over 1 million people.
0: Oh, wow. Yeah.
1: And 1,000, sorry. 1,000.
0: Whoa.
1: No.
0: We're going to get there one day. But yeah, no, to see that growth, like you were saying, in 2000, right? Like about 100 people, part of that Vietnamese martyrs community.
1: Yes.
0: And to see it grow now to 1,000.
2: Yeah. And another thing that I like is you bring your own culture here to the seminary each year. Every day. But like each year we have the Lunar New Year celebration here.
0: Yeah.
2: A special time, just community fellowship, really good food, and just a fun time, honestly.
1: So this is the way I encounter my culture to in American culture.
0: Right.
1: Yes.
0: Yeah, no, and that's really beautiful, because I think when we have the Lunar New Year celebration here on campus at Assumption Seminary, and we start with the liturgy, the Mass, and
2: mostly in Vietnamese.
0: Mostly in Vietnamese. Yeah. And then to hear the Vietnamese choir participating and hear that music. And then also, then when we have like the reception or the food afterwards, how many people from the Vietnamese Martyrs Parish themselves like come out to the seminary to help support bringing the culture and making it alive to the seminarians so that we can experience that. So I always appreciate that so much, that the people of the parish come and are generous.
1: So to have done this event, not only myself, because you know, I have a support from different religious order, different group of people. So we kind of work together, and also we organize the event. So the reason that happened, very successful for us, to not only to brought the culture, and we kind of introduce the culture for different people and different culture, different
0: Absolutely. I think so often we think of like the Archdiocese of San Antonio, the city of San Antonio in particular. We're such in close proximity to Mexico.
2: Yeah.
0: Right. So we celebrate a lot of the Mexican culture and heritage all the time, which is really, really beautiful. Yeah. And it is part of our history. But also to recognize the growth of different cultures in the Archdiocese.
2: That's one thing I really love about this Archdiocese. It's just like it's so diverse.
0: Yeah.
2: Of course, Mexican, Hispanic heritage, Vietnamese heritage, Indian heritage, Korean, just pretty much anywhere Polish. Around the world. Yeah, Polish too.
0: Polish and Czech as well. A lot of German.
2: Yeah, you just got to know where to find them, where to look. There's a lot of hidden treasures here in the city.
0: Yeah, absolutely. And I think that's even as young men discerning the priesthood, as we discern our vocation, and please God that we become priests here in the Archdiocese, recognizing that we are going to serve all the people of God here locally, and the joy the excitement I feel about that, knowing how many different cultures and varieties of ways of living the faith. We talked about that in a previous podcast about cultural Catholicism, how

0: the culture is brings life to the Catholic faith and how different people live out their Catholic faith, founded on their culture, right? And so I think that's really beautiful, and that's really exciting for me as you know, as I discern the priesthood here in the Archdiocese.
1: Yeah. So Hong, tell us, because we know very well like things you're good at. What are your hobbies?
2: My hobbies?
1: Yes.
2: I have a lot of hobbies. For me to think to can use my talent to help the people is my real hobbies. So to use my talent, I can do a lot of things. So because you know at the missionary people, and I learned that those skills in my country. Because you know I think I will use that in the future for my mission with different country, especially in the U.S. now with very different country, different culture for me. So, but you know, it's still helpful for me to use those skills to help the people. You see, to do my hobbies.
0: Yeah. Wow.
1: So, well, I'll just say one.
3: What do you know about
1: leading the question? you are a very excellent cook and baker.
0: That's right, yeah.
1: Yeah, I think everyone here agrees. When did you start, like, cooking?
2: So, I was cooking when I in high school. Because, you know, I'm staying in the religious order, the community for the student. Mm-hmm. So the reason when I were cooking to serve for my brothers at the community. And beside that, I usually have the group, we usually cook for the, and gave food for the people, the homeless people, and also the people at the nursing home every month. So the reason I try to keep develop that to learn more method of cooking to different kind of foods. When I end up in Connecticut the first year, 2018, we cook and serve the food for the people in Philadelphia, especially the homeless people. Mm-hmm. Yeah. And
0: wow.
1: That's a good way to use your talents, like you were saying. Yes. It's like not just for your own, I don't know, for yourself, but like serving the community with that, the homeless community.
0: And I remember a particular instance in which you served the Assumption Seminary community. We had the big winter storm of, when was it?
1: 2021.
0: Yeah. And we had snow for days and there was, things were shut down. And so the staff here that cooks in our refectory or cafeteria weren't able to come to work. So Hong came to the rescue and just opened up all the pantries and the refrigerator and everything and saw what ingredients there were. And then he just whipped together like catering style.
1: I still remember it. It was great.
0: Do you remember that?
2: So anytime I think the most necessary to have to have something for brother to eat.
0: Sure, sure.
2: Because, you know, we need to create it because, you know, we have a lot of ingredients.
0: Uh-huh.
2: But, you know, besides a lot of homework I have to do, a lot of things going on, you know. But, you know, I just left everything for God to take care of them. Amen. So, and I help her brother to save their life during the time.
0: Yeah. Yeah. No, absolutely. Yeah.
2: Because, you know, some people, they cannot eat the fast food all the time.
0: Right,
2: they cannot eat the cereal, the milk all the time. They need the real food. I have to create it to cook for them.
0: Yeah.
2: So.
0: Because if you didn't do anything, we would have just like had ham sandwiches and cereal and just like cold food and we would have just been miserable. But I just remember we walked in that day and Hong had created just like, again, like catering style. You cooked for the masses and it was just like really incredible and it was really good.
1: Yeah.
0: Yeah. The other thing though, you have multiple talents, no doubt about it. Like cooking certainly is one of them. But I think you also lend your gifts to the chapel in like helping to decorate the environment. Like when we have flower, different solemnities, help us to elevate the celebration of the liturgies by putting, you know, flowers and decorations. And I think that adds, it's beautiful. It's really beautiful. Mm-hmm. And you can make arrangements that I'm sure if you were to buy from a flower shop would cost hundreds of dollars, but you just do them because you have the talent of putting together these beautiful arrangements.
2: Because this is my major before, beside the economic major, mm-hmm. and I have kind of interior design background. Right. So okay. I did a lot of different decoration, different events, mm-hmm. celebration. I give that talent to serve our community.
0: Yeah.
2: Because, you know, I don't want to waste much money from the community.
0: Right.
2: So you save money for the community.
0: Right.
2: Yeah. Yes.
1: Well, I'm glad that you have that skill, because if it was up to me, it would just be bare bones, nothing anywhere.
0: Yeah. And I think that's the other thing to consider, and those who are watching, and because as seminarians, as young men discerning the priesthood, God has gifted us our own talents and charisms, and he desires that we bring those into the ministry, right? He's not asking us mm-hmm. just leave all those behind. I mean, everyone, I'm sure, is conscious and aware of Joseph's musical talent, the violin, that the Lord's asking us, whatever your unique talent is, bring those into the ministry, contribute those to the community, and give those to the people of God. As a gift that the Lord's given you. And I think that's something that we see with you, Hong, constantly giving in different ways and in unique ways that is a real blessing to the community. So, yeah, thank you.
2: Thank you.
1: So, yeah, I play violin too.
0: How has that been? So I know, like, when you entered Joseph, like, that was one talent you brought to the community, is playing violin. Are you still playing it as often? I'll just say sometimes in the hall, in your room. I know you play in your room because in the hallway I can hear it.
1: I know. It's not a bad thing.
0: I hope it sounds good.
1: I try to put on my practice mute, which like really, really dampens the sound.
0: Oh, really?
1: Yeah. Because if I didn't have it, it'd be even louder.
0: Oh, my gosh.
1: But yeah, no, I try to keep up with it. Mm-hmm. During the semester, it's iffy because like the scheduling and the amount of work that we have to do. But no, I mean, I think the places that I use it the most is in the liturgies during Mass, some of the socials that we have.
0: For birthdays in particular.
1: Oh, yes. Yes.
0: Especially Eric's birthday.
1: Yeah. No, the good thing about being here at Assumption is that there's a lot of guys here with musical talent. Mm. So it's not just me. We have good guitar players, piano players, organ players, singers.
0: Flute and saxophone players. Yeah. I'm none of those things that you just mentioned, but that's okay.
1: Anyway. Everyone has their own.
0: That's right.
2: I know you have background businessman before. And what do you
1: use? Oh, that's right. You were a businessman.
2: At the seminary.
0: What is my talent? How do I contribute to the life of the seminary?
2: Yes.
1: He carries around a suitcase every day as a businessman.
0: That's funny. No, like, so, yeah. So prior to seminary, I was in, like, marketing. And so I think that's something that I contribute, one, to the vocation office, certainly, and by way, kind of some of our social media things. And I worked with Diego to like work on the podcast back in the day when we first started. It's crazy, we were talking about this when we before we started shooting and filming this video, was like, this is our fourth season. Mm-hmm. And that was something that Diego and I and Rafael Becerra and other seminarians at the time really just worked together and collaborated to create something, certainly at the invitation of Bishop Gary, and to see it now in the fourth season of how we're continuing to work together and collaborate with the seminarians. And now I feel like the seminarians are so open to this and that understanding of this is the church of today, right? That we need to find new ways of communicating the gospel message to the people of God. Yeah. And that the people also want to get to know their seminarians better and their priests better. And so to be able to do this and work collaboratively, I think is a lot of fun for me. And in addition to that, just working with Assumption Seminary itself, we recently went through like a rebranding and a work with the Marketing Development Committee and just finding ways that we can communicate the mission of Assumption Seminary and like, what do we do? What makes us unique out of other seminaries? And growing in appreciation and being proud of our local seminary. I think that's the other thing. As seminarians from the Archdiocese of San Antonio, we're only one of three seminaries, right? Like in the state of Texas, and only one of two that offer the theology program. Mm-hmm. And so that's really unique. And so we're to be really proud of that, I think. And for those of you who are watching and listening, Assumption Seminary here in the Archdiocese of San Antonio forms men from across the country, really, And a large portion

0: portion of dioceses here in Texas. And so being able to talk about that and share that, the message of and mission of Assumption Seminary, it makes me excited. And also very proud, because this is my home diocese, right? And this is where we're, please God, going to serve one day. And so, yeah, I guess that's my contribution. I'm curious, what have you learned, like, in formation this past year, let's just say? Is there anything that kind of sticks out to you about one takeaway about any, in any area, right? We have our pastoral formation, our spiritual formation, our intellectual formation, and our human formation. Is there anything out of any of those areas that kind of, like,
1: comes to mind? I think for me, it's I'm just always reminded of how important community is. Even though we're not like a religious community, a religious order, but still you don't go through this formation process, through this journey of discerning your vocation alone.
0: Right.
1: It wouldn't help or happen at all.
0: Sure.
1: You have to have people around you with you. You have to have people that are trying to do the same thing as you're doing. So I think this year I've just really appreciated having a bunch of other guys around me who are following the same path, discerning the priesthood, just really being serious about following Christ closely.
0: What would you say about, just comes to my mind, like humor or joy in that environment? Like, I know you like to make jokes, and everyone has a unique way of being humorous.
1: Yeah.
0: I think you have a unique way of being humorous. Whatever that means. I don't know what that means, but
1: yeah, I don't know what it means either.
0: but the integration of humor as a gift or as a character, like within the community. Like, how would you describe that? Maybe to someone who's not in seminary.
1: Yeah.
0: Your experience of it.
1: I don't know. Maybe people might think that seminarians, they're just silent, they're very serious, they just keep to themselves all the time, and like laughter is something that's kind of I don't know, taboo or like forbidden. But I all you really need is just like 30 minutes in the cafeteria for any meal, and then immediately you just see how joyful people are, just humor, laughing, it's just all the time. I would say we say that joy is like one of the fruits of the Holy Spirit.
0: Right.
1: So, I think it's just, it's a necessity, because not only a necessity, but just like a natural, natural, I guess, fruit of being in the seminary.
0: And I would agree with that. Fruit of being in the seminary, fruit of being in a community, but even beyond that, fruit of being a brother, like in the fraternity of, I mean, naturally guys are going to like tease one another and just like, make jokes and have like, I don't know, like, I don't, should I say inside jokes, or like, there's like this running jokes within the community that they start to develop and like, you know, and I think that's a big part of the community that we experience here.
2: Moses, can I add you a question?
0: Yes.
2: Yeah. What do you think about you accept another brother from another background, another family, another culture to become your brother? How you can accept that?
0: Sure, that's a great question. The beauty of recognizing the church, right, and recognizing that we are all brothers and sisters in Christ, and then beyond that, though, recognizing that I feel like I've been called to this vocation, and I trust then that the brothers around me have also been called to that vocation as well. And so then trusting more deeply that we haven't just randomly been placed at Assumption Seminary together. And so with that in mind, then I'm invited then to receive the other brother as my brother, because that we've been called here together on mission together in our own unique way. But knowing that if this is our vocation, that we're all responding to it, right? And that's where I don't have to like worry about, oh, who's this person? Like, do I like them or not? It's more of the deeper understanding that we've been called here and we've been called into this community together. And if our mission is authentic and if our call is genuine, then it is, we're called to go out and serve the people of God, whoever they are and wherever they are. And so I think for me, that's what I've seen being in seminary, because

0: we have guys from different dioceses, different countries, you know, all coming together with a common goal, like Joseph said, that we're all here to serve the Lord and to respond to that vocational call. And so let's all do that together. You know, I think that's what comes to my mind when I hear that question.
1: Before I thought the seminary only for the intelligent people, but you know, we still have a people very, very smart, and still people, they have a weakness, which they have some weakness with study.
0: Sure.
1: So this disability study, how you can help those brother to grow together with the journey.
0: Yeah.
1: How you can help them.
0: Yeah. Great. Another good question, Hong. I think everything you just said, in that awareness that we all have our strengths and we all have our weaknesses. Right. And that by being a community, we can recognize that amongst one another. We can affirm one another, recognizing the gifts. We talked a little bit about our talents and our gifts earlier, certainly affirming those. But then also recognizing, okay, there's something that I can offer to you that I can help you with. And there's something that you can help me with as well. And so recognizing we each have something to give and we each have an area that we can receive.
2: Amen.
0: And I think that's important.
2: Yeah. To get theological again, it's like St. Paul, he's like, there is one spirit, but many gifts, one body, but many parts. Yes. I think it's that exact same idea.
0: Right. And that awareness too, I think this is something, even those listening, I think I want to share this with you as well. Like, comparison is the thief of joy, right? So when we live in a community, it's natural. It's a human tendency. Right, that we might look at another and say, like, well, they have this, they have that. Like, I lack in that area, I desire that. And if we start to compare, right, then we can start to say, like, well, I lack in all those areas, and now I feel depressed, or I feel less than, and I don't see my own value. And that can be a real burden for individuals naturally within the community. I mean, even those that are listening and watching, like, where have you ever found in your own journey where you found yourself comparing to someone at work or a sibling or someone in your family, where you start to like, well, they have all these things, I desire those things. And let's be honest, right? The enemy loves that when we do that. And the enemy will enter into that space and really, really start to scratch and itch and irritate and agitate even. And that's going to lead us in a way that's away from peace, away from the Lord. And so I think that's another aspect, a natural element to the human experience that we can also find here within a community. So anyway, I thought that was important to share as well.
2: Yeah, I think it's important too, on that same knowledge, part of formation is just like coming to greater self-knowledge of yourself, as we're always told, but also just like accepting, like, you know, it's okay, I don't have all the strengths. Mm-hmm. No one does. The people who I'm comparing myself to, they have these strengths, but there's some things that they have weaknesses in too. It's like we're all different. No one's the same.
0: And
2: I think that's one of the good things about being in a community is like everyone has their own talents and gifts that they can share to together and build up the community.
0: And even we can say that within our churches, our parish communities as well, those of you who are watching and listening, like recognizing that as well, like you have something unique to offer your parish community, right? We recognize this, like the priest can only go so far. The priest is not going to go into your workplace and go have an ability to talk to your coworkers. Only like lay people in a unique way called through the virtue of their baptism, called to be priest, prophet, and king, to go out there and proclaim the gospel message in the workplace, right? And invite others to come to the sacraments. So like knowing we each have our own unique way of living out that our baptismal call, and to really feel that genuine invitation from the Lord and from the church even to share that with people, I think is really important.
1: Thank you for your answer.
2: Thank you for your question.
0: All right. Well, I don't know. Like, I think we're good.
2: I think we're good. Yeah. I'm good. Yeah.
0: You're good. Yeah. How about you? You good, Hong?
1: Good.
0: We good. Yeah. All right. We're good. I mean, there's a lot more that can be said.
2: Yeah.
0: Certainly. And these episodes are so short, but
1: What kind of message do you want to give for young people watching the life?
0: I appreciate your question, Hung, but I have to acknowledge you just shot three questions our way, and I would invite you to consider that same question. What might you share, if you don't mind me asking, what might you share with the young people that are watching and listening today?
1: For me, I think do not be afraid.
0: Mm.
1: Yeah. This is the question, the thing I want to give for the people. Yeah, yeah, I honestly came over the fear,
0: sure,
1: and anxiety to come and to find my journey. Mm-hmm. So the reason I want to give with the young people,
0: yeah,
1: do not be afraid.
0: Amen. Mm. Well, you heard it right here, everyone. Yeah. Don't be afraid. Venture out into the unknown. Respond to that call and the invitation from the Lord to go proclaim the gospel message to all the ends of the earth. And let's do that together as a community of faith, brothers and sisters in Christ.
2: Amen.
0: And let's go. Let's go together. All right. Well, thank you all for joining us and watching this episode of Some Seminarians Podcast. Please like, comment, subscribe, and share this episode with anyone who you might who you know that might benefit from this content. And let us know what you think about the episode. And please keep praying for seminarians. Please pray for an increase of vocations to the priesthood and consecrated religious life, and know that we're praying for you. All right.
2: Thank you. Take care.
0: Take care. Bye.

Court trials make for great drama. The setting is as familiar to us as it is full of tension. We know the different actors, the judge, the defense attorney, the prosecutor, the witnesses, the jury, and of course, the accused. In our legal system, the drama is heightened by the contest between the prosecution and the defense. Each side calls witnesses to make its case. The jury members, of course, are not witnesses. They did not directly experience the chain of events the trial aims at establishing. Instead, the jurors have to rely on the witnesses to reconstruct what actually happened and determine if the accused really committed a crime or not. In really good court dramas, it's not clear if the person standing trial is guilty or not. We instinctively put ourselves in the jury box. We weigh each witness's testimony. We follow the cross-examination of the lawyers. We might even have arguments with the people who are watching the drama with us over who really committed the crime. This is why courtroom dramas are so engrossing. We become virtual participants in the trial. We can feel the weight of the jury's decision. Think of classic movies like To Kill a Mockingbird or 12 Angry Men. What will the jury decide? Is the witness trustworthy? Will the accused be found guilty or go free? The verdict, of course, hinges on whom the jury chooses to believe. Yes, the prosecutor and the defense attorney make their arguments, but the case so often comes down to the credibility of the witnesses. Was the witness truly in a position to see what happened? Is the witness of good character? Does the witness have a motivation to lie?

To choose to believe a witness's testimony is a matter of human faith. Faith, both in its ordinary and supernatural forms, always involves assenting to or asserting as true something that we do not see for ourselves. It always involves an unseen object, either unseen literally or sensibly or intellectually unseen. The only way we have access to this unseen object is through someone else's seeing it. This someone else is the witness. To give firm assent to something unseen requires believing or having faith in the witness who sees. Belief, therefore, always involves indirect knowledge through a witness who possesses direct knowledge. The unseen object believed in human faith comes to us only from the testimony of the witness. Human faith, therefore, involves believing a witness and therefore believing that their testimony is true. It involves a decision. After assessing if a witness is credible or trustworthy, we have to decide whether or not to believe the witness's testimony. There's always an element of freedom in faith. We thus have to take personal responsibility for whom we decide to believe. Consequently, there's also a relational element here as well. One of the fastest ways of ruining a friendship is to refuse to believe a friend who confides in us. To refuse to believe someone is, in a real way, to reject them on some level. When we withhold faith, we are sending a message to the person we do not believe that they are not trustworthy or competent or sound of mind. To choose to believe someone, on the other hand, deepens our connection with that person. In believing, we express our confidence, trust, and esteem for the person whose word we believe. We opened our mind to them. Indeed, we participate in their knowledge. We even become dependent on them for this knowledge. This is where some folks can get a little squeamish. A lot of people would prefer to see and know for themselves rather than having to rely on someone else. There's a prideful part of us that recoils from depending on others. I'll figure this out on my own, so we think. Or perhaps some prior breach of trust makes us wary of putting our faith in someone else. Regardless of the motives for our discomfort with having to rely on another's word, faith always cuts against our independence. And this is not a bad thing. A moment's reflection reveals that the vast majority of our knowledge depends on faith in this ordinary sense. The sphere of our direct experience and our powers of personal verification are so very small. Because we can't go back in time, history is founded on believing the testimony of witnesses to the past. Because we can't travel every nook and cranny of the world, we have to trust the surveyors and geographers who make our maps. The examples could go on and on, but one thing is abundantly clear. We could never make our way through the world without believing the testimony of others. So very much of our lives are built on the words, the testimony of other human beings. What is true in human affairs is also true of our relationship with God. Divine faith, or believing the Word of God, shares many of the characteristics of human faith, its ordinary cousin. There is an unseen object, a witness who sees,

and a decision we have to make about whether to believe the witness. In the case of faith, divine faith, it's pretty clear that the object is unseen. It's God. So much of what God reveals about Himself and His plan is beyond the capacity of our intellects to grasp. Reason simply can't reach up into the mystery of God's inner life. The only way we have access to the mystery is through God speaking to us about Himself. In the case of divine faith, the unseen object is God Himself and the eternal decrees of His will. The witness whom we believe in the act of divine faith is also God Himself. Only God has direct knowledge of His inner life. Our only access to this mystery is through His revealing word. When confronted with divine revelation, then, we have a choice to make. Will we believe or will we not? This decision, as with the decision to believe a human witness, has enormous relational consequences. To say, yes, I believe, is to be drawn into the life God has opened to us. It allows us to participate in His knowledge of Himself. It is the beginning of the friendship He extends to us in His love. To refuse to believe, on the other hand, is to close the door to the Lord's outreach to us. What a tragedy. So very much hangs in the balance, in the question of faith. Believing is not just a matter of the head. The Second Vatican Council, in its Constitution on Divine Revelation, known as Dei Verbum, defines faith this way. The obedience of faith is to be given to God who reveals, an obedience by which man commits his whole self freely to God, offering the full submission of intellect and will to God who reveals, and freely assenting to the truth revealed by Him. Faith, then, involves the totality of who we are: intellect, will, heart. Faith is the beginning of the self-gift we make to God that flows outward towards Him in love. As human beings, we have to choose where or on what we are going to build our lives. Every life requires a foundation. By believing in God and what He reveals, we accept His word as the foundation on which we will live our lives. The Hebrew roots for the word Amen, a word we say so very often, denote firmness and dependability. In saying Amen to God's word, we embrace it as the house built on rock of which Jesus speaks in His parable in the Gospel of Matthew. No storm of life can overcome it. An interesting side note here is that the word mammon, meaning wealth, is related to the word Amen. They actually share that common root indicating firmness. Mammon, money, promises the firmness and dependability that we can really only find in God. Mammon promises protection and provision against the misfortunes of life. Often we think to ourselves, if only I could get a little more money, then I'd be secure. Seduced by Mammon's promise of security, many people give their Amen to it instead of God and build their lives on the pursuit of financial gain. Many people who regard the Christian life as unbelievable easily give their Amen to advertisements and marketers who promise that their products will transform their lives. They may not think they are making an act of faith when they run out and buy that product, but they are.
This raises an important point. It's not so much whether people have faith, but what they put their faith in. Faith in something is inescapable. We have to build our lives

0: In the end, every other foundation, mammon included, crumbles under the storms of life. Only God's word remains. Only God's word is firm.
1: St. Philip Neri was a Christian missionary and founder of the Congregation of the Oratory. He was born in Florence on July 21st, 1515. At 18 years old, Philip went off to live with a wealthy family member to possibly inherit the family business. However, soon after his arrival, Philip experienced a vision, which he eventually spoke of as his Christian conversion. After this vision, he felt a call from the Holy Spirit to radically live for and serve Jesus. So he moved to Rome and helped the poor and the sick and re-evangelized the city. He was ordained to the priesthood on May 23rd, 1551. He died on May 26th, 1595 at the age of 80. He is the patron saint of Rome, U.S. Special Forces, humor, and joy.
2: Everyone, I'm Jay Fenn. I invite you to join us Wednesday for This Is the Day. We're going to have a great show. Architect Mauricio Cortez joins us to talk about the final push to complete La Sagrada Familia in Barcelona, Spain. This is just an iconic Catholic basilica. So join us right here on Catholic TV for This Is the Day on Wednesday. It's going to be a great show.

Many people in the Gospels were exposed to Jesus, his life, teaching, and even his miracles. Not all, however, believed. Being addressed by divine revelation isn't by itself enough to generate faith. All of us know this from experience. Perhaps we have siblings or children all raised in the Catholic faith with the same inspiring parents and teachers around them, only to have some of them believe and others reject the faith. We may even know others who have had their prayers miraculously answered in healings and clear divine interventions, only to fade away from the faith after their crisis and its divine resolution were forgotten. We all know that strange story of the 10 lepers Jesus cured. Only one returned in faith to give him thanks. The others went on with their lives, impervious to the deeper meaning of the miracle they experienced in their very flesh. Abiding in faith, abiding faith, isn't an automatic response to God's outreach. The externals may be there, good teachers, examples, even a miracle. But some interior dimension is missing or resisted. What is this interior dimension? Dave Erbom helps us answer this question. The Council Fathers teach, to make this act of faith, the grace of God and the interior help of the Holy Spirit must precede and assist, moving the heart and turning it to God, opening the eyes of the mind, and giving joy and ease to everyone in assenting to the truth and believing it. The message here is clear. Faith is a gift from God that only He can instill in us. Only by the Holy Spirit moving at the core of our being can we make the decision to believe God. It is by the light of grace that we begin to recognize God's voice speaking to us through those who share His gospel with us. St. Paul praises the Thessalonians for their docility to this light when he says, "We constantly give thanks to God for this, that when you received the word of God that you heard from us, you accepted it not as a human word, but as what it really is, God's word, which is also at work in you believers." Yes, the Thessalonians heard the human voice of Paul.

all when he preached the gospel to them. But it was only by the light of faith that they were able to recognize what he was sharing with them was something more than a human message. Faith enables us to hear a divine authority resonate in the earthly voices of the messengers of God's word. This divine authority bathes our minds in a new and higher light. And in that light, we see ourselves, others, and the whole world with fresh eyes. Faith enables us to recognize an unseen world through the Word of God. Jesus himself speaks of faith's supernatural power of recognition when he likens our relationship with him to that between a shepherd and sheep. This is from John chapter 10. He calls his own sheep by name and leads them out. When he has brought out all his own, he goes ahead of them, and the sheep follow him because they know his voice. They will not follow a stranger, but they will run from him because they do not know the voice of strangers. One of the reasons I love this image is how it highlights the mysteriously instinctive character of faith. Instincts are hard to explain to other people who lack them, but that makes them no less reliable. Bloodhounds can't explain why they can follow a scent for miles and miles, yet they can, and we rely on them for this capacity. Not only is there an element of recognition in this instinct, there's also an attraction. The sheep recognize their shepherd's voice, yes, but they also know that they are safe with him. They are drawn to him. And isn't that so true of faith? I love to read conversion stories. How Christ draws people to himself is endlessly fascinating to me. A common thread in so many conversion stories is this element of attraction. There's something about the gospel that tugs at the heart, even when the head rejects it. Sometimes we perceive the goodness of the gospel before we are able to grasp its truth. A desire is kindled in us. It burns in us, and only later does it burst into the light of recognition. So many people are at first reluctant converts because of the tension between this divinely kindled desire and their plans for what they think will be a happy life. Little by little, they find themselves less and less satisfied by what the world can offer. They become restless. They want something more, but they aren't sure what that something is. All of this is God's marvelous way of working in their hearts, moving them by subtle turns toward himself and the discovery of his word. What joy there is when that word is found. What peace we find when we welcome the author of our hearts into our life through faith. We began this episode with the example of a court trial in order to illuminate what the human act of faith looks like and just how consequential it is. We did this to illuminate what believing God through the gift of supernatural faith looks like. The court trial, however, is not only the paradigmatic setting for human faith, it is the setting for divine faith as well. St. John, in his gospel, makes this very clear. In sending his Son into the world, the Father convokes a cosmic trial in which all of us participate. Jesus, the one who will one day come again to judge the living and the dead, stands as the accused. The question to be decided
is whether he truly is who he says he is. We fill the juror's bench, and the question before us is whether we will believe Jesus' testimony about himself. In this cosmic courtroom, there is an advocate for the accused. This advocate is the Holy Spirit, or the Paraclete, which is the Greek word for a defense attorney. He constantly works to turn our hearts to believe Jesus and accept him and his testimony. The Paraclete also calls and equips supporting witnesses, the saints, and especially the martyrs, to give testimony in favor of Jesus. However, the Paraclete and his witnesses do not go uncontested. There is also a prosecutor who works to tear down the accused and the witnesses who support him. He works to move the jury, us, to reject the testimony of Jesus. This is Satan, whose name means accuser. His aim is to sow doubt in us, and he uses every imaginable tactic to prevent us from spending too much time reflecting on Jesus' testimony. He's also content to get us, the jury, to believe that we don't have to make a decision at all. Distractions usually serve his malign purposes here. In the end, Satan accuses Jesus of not being the Savior the world really needs. And he plays on our disappointments and resentments so that we might turn elsewhere for salvation. This is not simply a court drama of the past. The whole world and each generation is involved in this trial. Each of us is empaneled as a juror, and everyone must deliver a verdict about Jesus. He waits for our decision. The Paraclete strains to convince us that his word is true. Every day, we must live out our response to his testimony. Every day, we must declare our verdict anew. Do we believe him or not? Our final verdict will ultimately echo back upon us when the one who stands accused returns as judge of the living and the dead. It's only by the gift of faith, inspired in us by the Paraclete's interior persuasion, that we are able to say, "I believe." With this verdict, we are the ones who are set free.

Hey everyone, I'm Victoria Sechrist and welcome back to Green Goals. Today we're going to talk about how you can help people who don't have access to clean drinking water. And as usual, this is inspired by Pope Francis's encyclical Laudato Si. So in there, in paragraph 30, he says, access to safe drinkable water is a basic and universal human right, since it is essential to human survival and as such is a condition for the exercise of other human rights. Our world has a grave social debt towards the poor who lack access to drinking water because they are denied the right to a life consistent with their inalienable dignity. This debt can be paid partly by an increase in funding to provide clean water and sanitary services among the poor. So really what the Pope is saying here is that those of us who live in wealthy countries who have access to clean water very easily really owe it to the poor to help them get access to clean water. So I'm going to tell you about two organizations that are doing that. One organization is Cross Catholic Outreach, and they have a program called Water for the Poor. And what they do is they build wells and community water systems in poor parts of the world. And I think it's important to note that this isn't just about quenching thirst. This is about making sure these people have access to healthy lifestyles. Because if they can't wash their hands or they can't wash their face, then diseases will spread very easily. And there's actually one disease in particular called trachoma, which is an infection that spreads very easily when people are touching their face or they're in close contact with other people. And it can lead to actually becoming blind, which is terrible. So if these people were able to just wash their hands regularly, something like this would be able to be eradicated much more quickly. Another organization I want to tell you about is Catholic Relief Services, and they have their own water security program where they're hoping that they can bring clean drinking water to as many people on the earth as possible. Now, both of these organizations will accept donations either on a monthly or a one-time basis, so you can easily go to their different websites to do that. But I also want to mention, too, that in the quote that I cited from the Pope, he said that funding is only part of the solution. So there's another part to this equation. It isn't just about helping the poor by sending them money so that they can build wells and have access to clean drinking water. There is another part, but we will save that for another edition of Green Goals. And I challenge you to get online, reach into your pockets, maybe make a little donation to one of those organizations, because it's that easy to answer the call to protect our common home. Watch for more Green Goals on This Is The Day, Mondays at 10:30 a.m. and 8 p.m. Eastern on the Catholic TV Network.

0: got a studio full of really smart kids. I'm Bishop Reed, and this is...
1: Wow!
0: The Catholic TV Challenge!

0: gay bishop. Let's return the love.
1: Welcome, everybody, to the game show where the kids are actually the teachers. So, let's meet our first set of contestants. Mr. Nelson, could you introduce them to us, please?
2: All right, Father Reed, let's begin the show with a great group of contestants. Our first contestant is Drew Anderson. Drew's favorite subjects in school are math and spelling. On TV, he loves watching Jesse. One of his favorite movies is Star Wars. For sports, his favorites are soccer, baseball, and basketball. Our second contestant is Eva Lamentaitai. Eva's favorite subjects in school is math. Her favorite movie is Mako Mermaids. And her favorite TV show is Loud House. For sports, she enjoys soccer, swimming, and her hobbies are reading and arts and crafts. And our third contestant for this round is Ryan Sylvia. Ryan enjoys science in school. One of his favorite sports is baseball. His favorite movie is the Lego Batman movie, and he loves riding his bike. And those are our three contestants for this round of WOW! The Catholic TV Challenge.
1: Fantastic. Drew, Eva, Ryan, thank you for being the first set of contestants to step up. You look enthusiastic, wide awake, and ready to go. Is that the case?
3: Yes.
1: And you know what? We have a fantastic studio audience today. Audience, are you ready?
4: Yeah!
1: Well, what I should do, first of all, is explain the rules. If you don't mind, I'll just take a moment to do this. If the three of you, Drew, Eva, and Ryan, if you could just keep your hands by your side, let me ask the question, okay? And when I'm finished, if you think you know the answer, get the red button in front of you. If you get it right, great. If you don't, no big deal. We'll just move on, because I got plenty of questions right here. Does that sound all right to you?
3: Yes.
1: Good, fantastic. Now, what we need here today we call it a what about. Like, what about this, what about that? It's the thing that we're gonna be talking about. It's the theme of the show. And I can't think of a better person to let us know what today's what about is than my friend, Jackie. Jackie, what is today's what about anyway?
5: Bishop Reed, today's what about is Catholic hodgepodge.
1: Catholic hodgepodge!
4: Yeah!
1: I guess that means it's all kinds of different questions about being Catholic. So, if you guys are ready, Ryan, Eva, and Drew, and I know the studio audience is absolutely ready, right?
4: Yeah!
1: Very good. Let's set the wall watch. And I have the first question for you. Listen closely. Here it comes. In what country does the Pope live?
6: Vatican City State.
1: That's correct! Wow! Smallest country in the world, Drew, Eva, and Ryan. It's only like 100 acres. It's like eight the size of Central Park in New York. Smallest country in the world. Very good. Here's the second question. Listen very carefully, the three of you. If you think you know the answer, when I'm done, hit the button. Finish this sentence. Blessed are they who mourn.
6: For they shall be comforted.
1: That's correct. That's one of the Beatitudes. The Beatitudes, it was kind of like a recipe for life that Jesus gave us, part of the Sermon on the Mount, kind of the heart of the Sermon on the Mount. All right, Ryan, Eva, Drew, here's one for you. When someone we know dies, what does this test in us?
6: Okay.
1: That's correct. Because what happens after this life is a mystery, but we know that our souls are immortal, so we place someone we lose into the hands of God. So, here's one for you. Talking about testing your faith, now I'm going to test your knowledge. What does it mean to mourn?
6: To accept the sadness of someone's death.
1: That's correct! And you know, that's a process. Sometimes it can take weeks, months, even years for us to accept the passing of someone. Now, here's one for you. Of course, our what about today is Catholic hodgepodge. What is the greatest favor we can do for someone who's died?
6: Pray for them.
1: That's correct! Wow! We have a long tradition within the church as Catholics praying for those who have died. It goes all the way back to the very infancy of the church to remember those who have died and commend them to God's mercy. All right, this is one of these finish these sentence questions. Ryan, Eva, Drew, listen closely. Blessed are the meek.
6: For they shall possess the earth.
1: That's correct. Very good. Again, another one of the Beatitudes. So, Drew, Eva, Ryan, we're talking about today's What About, which is Catholic hodgepodge, and here's an interesting question for you to answer, if you can. Why are the Gospels the most important books of the New Testament? Eva.
6: Because they contain the words and the life of Jesus.
1: That's correct! Even at Mass, when the Gospel is proclaimed, we give it special reverence. We carry the book in procession, we use incense sometimes, and we stand to listen to the words of Jesus. Now, speaking of that, when the book of Gospels, the book of the Gospels is brought into Mass, where is it placed first?
6: On the altar.
1: That's correct! Because the altar reminds us that Jesus is right there in the middle of us, and the Gospel are his words, and we are out of time. Ryan and Drew and Eva, I have to thank the three of you for being our first set of contestants. You were fantastic, and I have to congratulate Eva for winning the first round on today's show. Very good. We're going to take a quick break because we're going to have three more contestants. I know Mr. Nelson has them already in mind, so don't go away. We'll be right back after this message.
2: You have just seen our first group of contestants, and here's your first round winner. Coming up, our next three contestants will vie for the second spot in the final challenge when WOW! The Catholic TV Challenge continues.
3: Lord, make me an instrument of your peace. Where there is hatred, let me sow love. Where there is injury, pardon. Where there is doubt, faith. Where there is despair, hope. Where there is darkness, light. And where there is sadness, joy. O Divine Master, grant that I may not so much seek to be consoled as to console, to be understood as to understand.

to be loved as to love. For it is in giving that we receive. It is in pardoning that we are pardoned. And it's in dying that we are born to eternal life. Amen.

0: happy you stayed with us because we have three new contestants for you to meet. And I know the guy who's gonna let us know who they are, Mr. Nelson. Who are our next contestants?
1: All right, thank you, Father Reed. It's time to meet our next group of contestants. Our first contestant for this round is Mary Lupianez. Mary's favorite subject in school is reading. On TV, she enjoys watching Family Affair. Her favorite movie is Beauty and the Beast. For sports, she likes swimming and gymnastics. And in her spare time, she loves riding her bike and coloring. Our second contestant is Wesley Cherry. Wesley loves swimming in school. His favorite subject is math, and one of his favorite movies is Star Wars. And our third contestant is Sharon Billy. Sharon's favorite show to watch on TV is Liv and Maddie, and one of her favorite movies is Inside Out in School. Her favorite subject is science, and she also loves to draw. And those are our three contestants for this round of WOW, the Catholic TV Challenge.
0: Hey, Sharon, Wesley, Mary, happy to see you today. How are you feeling about this? You feel good? You excited?
2: I'm nervous.
0: Yeah, what do you think of the what about today? Is kind of a strange one. It's called Catholic Hodgepodge. So it's kind of a hodgepodge of different things about Catholic life and Catholic faith. But I think you are definitely up to the task. I just want to make sure that you remember the rules. You want to keep your hands by your side, okay? And I get to ask the questions. That's why they pay me the big bucks around here. No, really, just kidding. But you get to answer them. That's the most important thing. And hopefully correctly. That's always nice. So keep your hands by your side. Listen to the whole question when I'm done. If you think you know the answer, hit the red button in front of you. If you get it right, great. If you don't get it right, no problem, because like I say, plenty more questions where that one came from. All right, sound good?
2: Yeah.
0: So, studio audience, are you ready for this?
3: Yeah!
0: Well, very good. And so, without further ado, we're gonna set the WOW watch. And I have the first question of the second round for you. Listen carefully. Who originally transmitted the gospel message? Sharon.
2: The apostles and their followers.
0: That's correct! Wow. How did you know that? Good, very good. The apostles and their followers originally told people about Jesus, his life, his words, his death, and resurrection, the gospel message. Now, here's one for you. Who protected the gospel message from error?
4: Holy Spirit.
0: That's correct. Wow. Yeah, the Holy Spirit enables the truth of the gospel to come all the way down to us here today, more than two millennia later. That's the power of the Holy Spirit operating within the church and within our human family. Here's one for you. What do we call the image of Jesus crucified? Mary?
2: A crucifix.
0: That's correct. Wow. From the Latin cruce, which is cross, and fixus, which means attached. So Jesus was nailed to the cross, and the crucifix shows his crucified form. Now, from whom was each of the Gospels written? For whom? Mary.
2: An individual church.
0: That's correct. Wow. So each of the Gospels has its own character, its own flavor, because it was written for a particular group of people, a particular group of believers, a particular church. Here's a very fundamental question for the three of you. Sharon, Wesley, Mary, what's the essential message of the gospel? Wesley.
4: That we've been saved by Jesus Christ.
0: That's correct. Wow. We have been saved by his death and resurrection. He's alive, he's with us. And he has saved us, and that is the kernel, that's the essential message of the gospel. Now, the specific gospels, of course there are four, which one is believed to have been the first to be written?
2: The Gospel of Matthew.
0: That's correct! Wow. The Gospel of Matthew probably was the first to be written, so we think. Here's one for you, Mary, Wesley, Sharon. In what city did Jesus die and was buried?
4: Jerusalem.
0: That's correct. In the city of Jerusalem, which means the city of peace. Salem means peace. Okay. Here's one for you now. Listen closely. What church do we believe is built over the crucifixion site and the tomb of Jesus?
4: The Church of the Holy Sepulchre.
0: That's correct. Sepulchre meaning tomb. So it's built over the tomb of Jesus. Oh, we are out of time. I can't believe it. You three have been absolutely fantastic. I do have to congratulate the gentleman in the middle, Wesley, for winning our second round. But all three of you are great. Studio audience, you are fantastic. Television audience, you're great. Don't go away because there's more greatness. There's more WOW to come. We'll be right back after this. Yeah!
1: We have our second contestant for the final round, and we have three more contestants ready to play for the final spot in the final challenge. Stay with us as WOW, the Catholic TV Challenge, continues in just a moment.
3: St. Philip Neri was a Christian missionary and founder of the Congregation of the Oratory. He was born in Florence on July 21st, 1515. At 18 years old, Philip went off to live with a wealthy family member to possibly inherit the family business. However, soon after his arrival, Philip experienced a vision, which he eventually spoke of as his Christian conversion. After this vision, he felt a call from the Holy Spirit to radically live for and serve Jesus. So he moved to Rome and helped the poor and the sick and re-evangelized the city. He was ordained to the priesthood on May 23rd, 1551. He died on May 26th, 1595 at the age of 80. He is the patron saint of Rome, U.S. Special Forces, humor, and joy.

0: Rudy here on WOW on the Catholic TV Network. It's great to have all of you back with us. I'm glad you stayed. And now Mr. Nelson is going to introduce to us our next set of contestants. Mr. Nelson, please.
1: Bishop Reed, looks like we have another excellent group of contestants. Our first contestant for this round is Thomas Davis. Thomas loves science and school. His favorite TV show is Batman. His favorite movie is Rogue One. For sports, soccer is his favorite. And he also likes jamming on his electric guitar. Our second contestant is Taylor Annickstead. Taylor's favorite subject in school is math on TV. She loves watching Tom and Jerry. One of her favorite movies is The Lion, the Witch, and the Wardrobe. For sports, her favorites are hockey and soccer, and she also enjoys making bracelets. And our third contestant is Jake McKenna. Jake's favorite subject in school is science, and sports, baseball, and basketball are his favorites. On TV, he loves watching Loud House, and one of his hobbies is collecting fidget spinners. And those are our three contestants for this round of WOW, the Catholic TV Challenge.
0: Okay, fidget spinners? Could you explain just briefly?
2: It's kind of like a windmill. You spin it in your hands.
0: Okay, fidget spinners. Thank you for that. I was unaware of that up until this moment. You have taught me. Bracelets, did you make those bracelets?
2: No.
0: Oh, you should have worn your own.
2: I left them at home by
0: okay,
2: accident.
0: Next time. Next time. And electric guitar, huh? I can see you wailing. Are you good?
2: Yeah.
0: Thomas, I'm glad you are, and I hope you're good at today's What About, which is Catholic Hodgepodge, along with you, Taylor and Jake. Thanks for being our third set of contestants today. Let me just briefly go over the rules. You want to keep your hands by your side? All right. I get to ask the questions. You get to answer them, preferably correctly, if you can. If you think you know the answer, once I've finished completely, hit the red button in front of you. If you get it right, fantastic. If not, we'll move right on. No problem whatsoever. Does all that make sense to you?
2: Yes.
0: Very good. And you ready?
2: Yes.
0: Okay. Studio audience, are you ready?
3: Yeah!
0: Well, then, let's set the WOW watch. And I have a question for you, hands by your side. How long have Christians believed in the resurrection? Thomas?
2: Since that first Easter.
0: That's correct. The tomb was empty, and they knew that he was alive. And then he appeared to them. He came to them. He spoke with them. He ate with them. He showed them his wounds. Amazing. Okay. Now, speaking of the resurrection, finish this sentence of St. Paul. If the dead are not raised, Taylor?
2: Then Christ has not been risen either.
0: That's correct. Wow! It is by his resurrection that we have the hope of eternal life. Very good. Very good. Jake, Taylor, Thomas, here's another question for you. When we say that Christ is the first fruits of those who've fallen asleep, what do we mean? Thomas.
4: That we have hope of rising from the dead also.
0: That's correct.
3: Wow.
0: And we do. And we do. That's why Easter is such a huge feast every year. It's the greatest feast of all. All right, now, when we go to Mass on Sunday and Holy Days of Obligation, we say, we make a profession of faith. What's another name for that?
2: The Creed.
0: The Creed is right. It actually comes from a Latin word, credo, which means I believe. Credo in unum Deum. I believe in one God. Creed. English, okay. Jake, Taylor, and Thomas, which of the four Gospels mentions a single angel at the tomb? Thomas.
4: The Gospel according to Matthew.
0: That's correct.
3: Wow.
0: Good. A single angel at the tomb. The story of the resurrection comes once again at the resurrection from different angles, because each of the Gospels was written for an individual church, as we mentioned earlier. To whom did the angel announce the resurrection?
4: To Mary Magdalene and another Mary.
0: That's correct.
3: Wow.
0: Not sure who that other Mary was, but Mary Magdalene, Mary of Magdala, was one of them. Speaking of the resurrection, Thomas, Taylor, and Jake, and of course our What About Today is Catholic Hodgepodge. Why had the two women come to the tomb anyway?
2: To anoint the body of Jesus.
0: That's correct.
3: Wow!
0: because of the haste of Jesus' burial. And may I ask you, why had Jesus' body not been fully prepared? Taylor?
2: Because he died before the Sabbath.
0: That's correct.
2: No!
0: And the Sabbath began on sundown on Friday. Okay, here's an easy one for you. Jake, who was the first pope?
2: Taylor. Peter.
0: Peter is right. St. Peter was the very first pope. What? Oh, we are out of time. This was a close one. Jake, thank you so much. Thomas, thank you so much. Taylor, congratulations, you won the third round. And now comes the best part, because we're gonna welcome back the winners of all three rounds, including Taylor, and we're gonna see who wins the game today. So don't go away, the best is yet to come. Yeah!
1: The group for the final challenge has been decided. We have our three contestants. Which one of these three will be today's Catholic TV Challenge winner? Find out in just a minute.
5: Today, I experienced a great deal of sorrow because of a certain person. She said many things which were false. Because they were taken to be true and spread around the whole house, in my heart, I felt a sharp pain. Then, I heard Jesus speak in my soul.
6: Pray for your sister who has hurt you and show her great kindness.
5: I told the Lord, it is so difficult, but I did as he asked. After a few days, she repented. And my heart was full of joy that she came back to God's mercy.
6: My daughter, come to me often in the Blessed Sacrament. I dwell here in the tabernacle as a king of mercy to pour graces upon all who come here to ask for my help, especially for those who need my love and forgiveness. For I am there, hidden in the host. And there is your power to bring back sinners to my mercy, and to love as I love, and to forgive as I forgive.

0: This is it. This is the final round. We have welcome back to the podia our dear friends Taylor and Wesley and Eva. And now I don't think I need to go over the rules because you guys are very experienced at all this. So let's just pass on that. And I know, I'm positive that the studio audience is behind you, right?
1: Yeah!
0: And so without further ado, let's set the wild watch for the final challenge. Here's my question to the three of you. What was St. Peter's occupation? Eva?
2: A fisherman.
0: That's correct!
1: Wow!
0: Very good, very good. Here's another one for you. Speaking of St. Peter, what was his name, his original name? Wesley?
3: Simon.
0: Simon is right! You know what? These questions are much too easy. I'm going to turn this over to someone who we all know and love, Captain Wowzer, that vindicator of virtue, that guardian of grace, that champion of the church, that curator of Catholicism, the very hero of holiness himself. Captain Wowzer, could you give us a super challenge for these three contestants?
4: Okay, Bishop Reed. Okay, boys and girls, here is a super challenge. Who can proclaim the gospel at Mass?
0: Taylor.
2: Priest or deacon?
0: That's correct. All right, here's one for the three of you. We've been talking a little bit about St. Peter, Simon Peter. Now, including St. Peter, how many popes have there been? Eva?
2: 265.
0: That's correct!
1: Wow.
0: And Pope Francis is the 266th. That's a lot of popes, you know, when you think about it. Here's one for you. What's the name of the gathering where the cardinals elect the pope? Eva?
2: Conclave.
0: That's correct!
1: Wow.
0: It means with a key because they locked the door. All right, let's go back to Captain Wowzer, that vindicator of virtue, that guardian of grace, that champion of the church, the very hero of holiness, Captain Wowzer. How about another super challenge for these three friends of mine?
4: All right, Bishop Reed, here we go, boys and girls. Here is a super challenge. Where did St. Matthew write his gospels?
0: Wesley.
3: In Palestine.
0: That's correct.
1: Wow.
0: In Palestine, it is. Okay, here's one for you. When a pope is elected, what's the first thing he does?
3: Pick a new name.
0: That's correct.
1: Yeah!
0: What name would you pick?
3: I don't know.
0: I
3: can't decide.
0: Well, I hope someday you have to do it. All right, who is the ordinary minister of baptism? Wesley.
3: A priest or a deacon.
0: That's correct. Let's go back once again to Captain Wowzer. Captain, how about another super challenge for these three wonderful contestants?
4: Okay, Bishop Reed. Okay, boys and girls, here is a super challenge. When a pope dies, who elects a new pope?
0: Wesley.
3: The college or cardinal.
0: That's correct!
1: Yeah!
0: Now, we were speaking a little bit about baptism, Taylor, Wesley, and... We are out of time. It has been an exciting final round. Congratulations to Wesley in the middle for winning the show today. That's right. Wesley is today's winner of the final challenge. Mr. Nelson, how about a prize for today's television champion?
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1: Well, thank you so much to Eva, Wesley, and Taylor for being our final challenge contestants. On today's show, I'm Bishop Reed, and thanks to you for joining us. May God bless you always, and we'll see you next time on another edition of WOW, the Catholic TV Challenge.

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0: Everyone, I'm Jay Fadden, and happy Memorial Day. We hope you're having a great day, and thanks so much for joining us on This Is the Day. I'm with my great friend, Kevin Elson, and we have two guests today. The first is Lisa Hendy, who's such a good friend to us. She wrote a children's book series that has been turned into a TV show called Chime Travelers.
1: Two for the price of one,
0: Two
1: Jay.
0: For the price
1: we'll
0: of one.
1: We'll also get to hear from Joe Hilo, the executive producer of The Real Presence, The Mass. The film will start airing on Catholic TV very soon, so we want to give you a preview of what to expect. That's all coming up on This Is the Day. It starts right now.

0: Hello, hello, hello. I'm Jay Fadden. Thanks so much for joining us here on This Is The Day. Joined by my great friend, Kevin Nelson. It is Kevin Nelson Birthday Week here at Catholic TV because it's tomorrow, right?
1: It is tomorrow, Jay. Yes. Yeah. Yeah. Yeah.
0: It just sneaks up on you, Kev.
1: Yeah. Big celebrations. You were touting this big
0: thing. Yeah. How was the Pizza Friday? How was the Pizza Friday?
1: Oh, yeah. Pizza party in honor of the day. Yes, great.
0: Some fireworks today.
1: Wow.
0: Yeah, floats. We've got some floats.
1: Wow.
0: The Kevin Nelson floats.
1: So there'll probably be some parades throughout the country, right?
0: Oh, absolutely.
1: Okay. Yeah.
0: Absolutely. There's going to be a lot going on with this. So, happy birthday.
1: No, thank you. And of course, we want to, all the in all seriousness, shout out to all those men and women who have died protecting our country. We think about them during this Memorial Day. And, also the unofficial start to summer as well. So.
0: What's always amazing to me on Memorial Day is, so my grandfather and my father are both veterans, and how they find all the graves to put the flags on.
1: Yeah.
0: And they do it.
1: Yeah.
0: It's just, and first of all, for those people to volunteer to do that is amazing. But every single year since I've been a little kid, it gets done.
1: They do a nice representation here in Boston, on the Boston Common. They put the flags of all of the service men and women who have passed, who had died for serving the country. Yeah. And so there's a flag for every one of them on the Boston Common. Yeah,
0: yeah, it's such an unbelievable sacrifice. And so many of them were so young, younger than even my two oldest kids, and about Ethan's age too.
1: Yeah, yeah.
0: I was in Franklin, Massachusetts recently.

0: And they have a memorial right across from a parish, St. Mary's Parish, great parish. So I went over to it, and I was looking at the dates of the ages of these people. Some were 17, 18, because sure. It goes way back. And and you're thinking, 18 years old. Just very sad for not only the families, but I think for the community. But just we will remember them in a very special way because of what they did to assure us of our freedom.
1: Yeah, when we were over in Hawaii too, we were in the punch bowl there, the memorial, and all the grave sites of those who served in the Pacific, but they have this incredible testing now too. So there's a bunch of remains that they have, and they have them buried at the punch bowl too, but they're exhuming them and figuring out who they are. So some incredible technology and science that goes into it, and they've been able to identify a lot of the remains now, and they're still doing it.
0: Well, talking about prayers, because you are a powerful prayer community, again, we have a bunch of prayers, and I'm bringing them down all the time. We have a few prayers. Kev, why don't you lead us off here?
1: Well, Jane, one person wrote, I would like to request prayers for my daughter-in-law. She has found out that she has ovarian failure and cannot have children. Praying for her to stay healthy and not have complications. Thank you. So we will keep her, and that's devastating news.
0: Very sad, sad. Please pray for my brother, Rob, a severe alcoholic for over 30 years. He is a binge drinker and has been in and out of the hospital the past few years. He is losing the battle with the disease and will die soon. And we'll certainly pray for Rob. You know, it is a really hard disease, and some people don't understand how difficult it is to get out of that cycle.
1: Yeah.
0: And it's not as if these people who have this disease are saying, oh, well, you know, I'm just going to do it. They can't help themselves.
1: Yeah.
0: They're trapped, and so we'll pray for them. And all people who have any type of addiction, whatever it might be, we're going to pray for them.
1: And all the people and family members who suffer along with them as well.
0: Yeah.
1: And finally, someone else wrote, please pray for my son, that the Holy Spirit guides him to Christ. Thank you. And how appropriate on the day after Pentecost Sunday. So we will do that. And it's always good to pray to the Holy Spirit to guide our children to do the right thing.
0: Mm. We get this a lot, actually, because parents will write in, grandparents, saying, you know, my kids have drifted away from church, which is always sad. I get sad when I see friends whose kids drift away. But I will say that lately there's been a report that more and more young people are going back to church, trying to find what is missing, and they will find it there. So.
1: Yeah, we had some stories in the news about that, too. Mm-hmm. If you have a prayer request or you want to text us, the number is 844-697-5221. It's 844-697-5221. We're practicing for the telethon. We look forward to hearing from you, and we may read your text on here.
0: And remember, we are looking for your prayer requests or comments, but don't ask questions of us. In other words, administrative-type questions. If you have that, you'd have to call Catholic TV, because we wouldn't answer those online. Well, if you're looking for a good and wholesome programming for your school-aged children or grandchildren, then you may want to check out a new animated series called Chime Travelers. We're going to take a look at the trailer now, followed by Victoria's interview with the author of the book, who's a great friend of ours, Lisa Ahendi. And so let's take a look right now.
2: What if one ordinary moment could change everything? 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
3: Who are you?
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5: 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I am Teta Clita.
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2: From Family Theater Productions with Herald Entertainment, based on the book series by Lisa M. Hendy, Chime Travelers, because the past still has something to teach us today.

0: Joining me now is Lisa Hendy, the author of the Chime Travelers book series, which is now its own animated TV series, thanks to a collaboration between Family Theater Productions and Herald Entertainment. Lisa, welcome.
1: Oh, thank you. It's so great to be with you.
0: Yeah, so as I mentioned, the genesis of this project was your book series, The Chime Travelers. And I know you've explained this on other interviews, but can you tell us about why you chose that name, Chime Travelers?
1: Absolutely. It has all to do with the bells that we find ringing in and around our Catholic churches. Really wanted to create something that would not only bring to light the lives of the saints, but also teach kids about things like, why do the Angelus bells ring at our churches? Or what is the bell that we ring at the moment of consecration? So it's the chime travel mission happens when bells ring in and around the churches that the characters are in.
0: Yes. And I'm curious, just was your goal that someday these books would be turned into a TV show, or did someone approach you about that?
1: Well, I think any author that you ask when they're writing fiction will always say it's in the back of your head. And I tell kids when I speak with them in schools about writing the books that when I was writing, I wrote mostly in my kid's treehouse in our backyard. And I would go up there and I'd spend a few minutes praying, and then I'd spend about 20 minutes just with my eyes closed, sitting with my characters and imagining them talking through and going through the actions of the scene that I was about to write. So that was always kind of a dream, but you know, it just doesn't happen. But I was very lucky that I live in Southern California, close to Family Theater Productions, and we came to a mutual conversation about the power of this book series to potentially be something more. And it's played out over the years into this beautiful gift of a project that we have now.
0: Yeah. So for those who haven't read the books, the series, it features twins, Patrick and Katie, who go back in time to meet different saints throughout the church's history. And I'm just curious, how did you choose like which saints to include? Because this season we have a few different ones, St. Patrick, St. Catery, St. Francis of Assisi.
1: Yeah, I started with my personal favorite, which is St. Patrick. I have a real devotion to him and a big family history of lots of Patricks in my family. I would have been Patrick had I been a boy. St. Catery is our second, and she's someone that's very special to me in my spiritual journey. I've had the gift to go up and pray at her shrine and the walk around the area that she grew up in. Francis and Claire, the books were originally published by Franciscan Media, and so they actually asked me to consider writing about Francis and Claire. It's so timely now in the Jubilee of St. Francis that we have the book about St. Francis of Assisi. And then the last book in the initial series is all about the Holy Family and Patrick and Katie chime travel together to the moment where they meet Mary and Joseph on the path to Bethlehem. And it's just a beautiful reflection on the nativity and what happens in the life of the Holy Family. So it's a great kind of diverse cast of initial characters of saints.
0: So will you be writing more? And if so, what saints would you do next?
1: Well, I can share that the production work for the next series of Chime Travelers, the series, is at work, and I'm not able to say yet. Check back. I can't give any spoilers yet, but the saints that we're covering in the next season are absolutely amazing, and I expect that the books will follow that. It's been an interesting process for me as an author to work with Herald and to work with Family Theater Productions and to see kind of the differences between writing a book and being involved in the script writing for the series. So check back.
0: Yeah. Any idea when that next season would come out?
1: It's hopefully soon. We're in active development right now. So that will, we already have a lot of feedback from the families and especially the children that are watching this at home and at school that they're very anxious to see what comes next.
0: Yeah. Well, we'd love to have you back when that happens. But I did want to ask too, because your books were geared towards kids in grades 2 to 5. Would you say that's the same target age for the TV series?
1: Yeah, with the two platforms that we're on Halo and on Forms, the official age range is from 6 to 11. I can promise you that there are kids younger and all the way to grown-ups that have been enjoying watching the videos, but that's the official age range. And so there's really a lot of action that draws in younger children. And there's a lot behind the scenes that parents will get from watching.

0: watching this along with their children.
1: Yeah. Now, I know you can't tell us about the future season, so let's put that aside. But if you could chime travel, who would you go to see besides St. Patrick? I know you said you love him.
0: Oh, my goodness.

0: one of my personal patrons, Saint Therese of Lisieux. Mm-hmm. I would love to go back and really to meet that entire family would be so amazing. So those are at the top of the list for me. Saint Paquita being a big third as well.
1: Yeah. No, I mean, oh my gosh, Saint Therese. She's the patroness of Catholic TV. So, like, I think Bishop Reed would want to join you if you went back
0: there.
1: He can
0: come along with me. He can be my sidekick on that Time Traveler's mission.
1: And I could definitely use some tips from Saint Zaylee because she was just, she's inspirational for me as a mom. And if I may say so as well, Saint Hildegard, I would love to go back in time and spend time with her in her garden and just learn so much from her. but tell us how people can watch the series now.
0: The best thing to do is to come to chimetravelers.org because we've got links to both the Forms and Hallow platforms where you can get a hold of those. If you don't know if you have Forms, check at your parish because a lot of parishes have active subscriptions to that. And also at chimetravelers.org, we've got a bunch of great activities. We have prayer cards, DVDs of the series if you prefer to watch it that way, a coloring book, and all kinds of printable things that are right there on the site for families and classrooms and religious ed groups and homeschool groups to use right there at chimetravelers.org.
1: Yeah, and I saw there's also like a computer game that kids can play on there too.
0: I have yet to beat that game. It's really fun. Yeah, we're hoping to create a whole kind of environment that'll be supportive to this mission of encouraging our own kids that they are saints in the making, just like these saints that we meet in Chime Travelers. And Patrick and Katie are all about learning lessons from the saints so they can solve problems in their everyday lives. And that's what we want to really encourage our own kids to do when they watch Chime Travelers.
1: Yeah, I think you guys have done a great job of that for sure. So, Lisa, thank you so much. We'll encourage people to check out Chime Travelers on Hallow or the Formed app. And it was great to chat with you.
0: Thank you so much for your support of this project.
1: Of course. All right, let's head back to more of This Is the Day.
2: And that looks really good.
3: Lisa is great.
2: Yeah, it's always good to see Lisa. Hi, Lisa. Great to see her. And she's done so many things over the years, and we've been able to have her on many times, too. So good to see her. And before we get to Joe, though, Jay, we're going to learn about a saint, Mary Magdalene de Pazzi, whose feast day is celebrated today. So let's take a look at that.
4: The obscure saint of the month for May is Saint Mary Magdalene de Pazzi. Catherine de Pazzi was born into a noble family in Florence in 1566. At the age of 9, she learned to meditate from the family confessor. At 16, Catherine entered the Carmelite convent in Florence because she could receive communion daily there. Catherine ended up taking the name of Mary Magdalene and had been a novice for only a year when she became critically ill. Because she was expected to die, her superiors let her make her profession of vows in a private ceremony from a cot in the chapel. Immediately after, Mary Magdalene fell into an ecstasy that lasted about 2 hours. This was repeated after communion on the following 40 mornings. These ecstasies were rich experiences of union with God and contained marvelous insights into divine truths. Mary Magdalene was asked to dictate her experiences to sister secretaries, and over the next 6 years, 5 large volumes were filled. The first 3 books record ecstasies from May of 1584 through Pentecost week the following year. The 4th book records a 5-year spiritual drought in which she was plunged into a state of darkness. Seeing nothing but what was horrible in herself and all around her, she had violent temptations and endured great physical suffering. And the 5th book that was recorded is a collection of letters concerning reform and renewal. Mary Magdalene was known to be able to read the thoughts of others and predict future events. She also appeared to several persons in distant places and cured a number of sick people. She died in 1607 at age 41 and was canonized in 1669. Her liturgical feast day is May 25th. Watch for more obscure saints every month.
2: And we have back here, and we're going to go right to our interview with Joe Hilo. Scala got to talk to him. He's the executive producer of the film The Real Presence, The Mass, which will start airing on Catholic TV soon. So let's watch the trailer first, followed by the conversation.
5: This is a mystical reality that is more heavenly than earthly.
6: Heaven comes to earth. The whole of heaven is present.
7: It's amazing how unamazed we are.
8: He's literally collapsing the time.

0: the heart of the Mass is the offering of the great sacrifice of the Son to the Father in the power of the Holy Spirit. We're not just watching Jesus save the world. We're brought into it.
1: It's too good to be true, but it's the truth.
2: Joining us now is Joe Hilo, the executive producer of the film The Real Presence, The Mass. It gives you a supernatural look at the Mass and the meaning of the liturgy. The Real Presence, The Mass is airing this week on Catholic TV, and we are so excited to welcome Joe to the living room. Hi, Joe. How are you?
3: I'm doing great. Thank you for having me on.
2: Of course, of course. We're so grateful to have you here. And I'd love to hear, I know we got to see some snippets of the film in the trailer, but can you tell us why it was important to you to add some of those invisible elements of the Mass, like the presence of angels and saints? Why was that made visible to the viewer?
3: So when I was approached by the production company about doing a film on the Eucharist, the reason they wanted to do it was because of the Pew study that showed that only a third of Catholics believed in the real presence of Christ in the Eucharist. And as I prayed in adoration about the reason, what came to me was that it was the same reason that people left the Catholic Church. Mm. And it was that they really didn't understand what we do at the Mass. So as I prayed about it some more, I guess everything flashed through my mind of everything I'd learned throughout my life about the Mass. And I thought that if there was a way that we could artistically present that, it would help people to get a much better understanding of what we do and why we do it.
2: Absolutely, and it's powerful. I mean, I watched the film just a few days ago, and to see that and experience the saints alongside with us. I mean, I went to daily Mass this morning, and I'm like, wow, they're right here, and it's beautiful. So thank you for that element. I'd love to also hear, who are some of the theologians and clergy who are featured in the film?
3: So we have Father Mike Schmitz, we have Father Robert Spitzer, we have Curtis Martin, we have Sister Bethany Madonna and Sister Breach McKenna. We've got a couple bishops. We've got Cardinal Pierre, who was the apostolic nuncio at the time we filmed it. So we've got a great mixture of well-known Catholic speakers that explain to you what you're watching while you're watching it.
2: That's incredible. And you debuted the film on YouTube back in June 2025. And since then, there's been over 100,000 views, which is incredible. How have people responded to it?
3: So by and large, people have been appreciative of the fact that we've done the film. Mm-hmm. Most people say that now when they go to Mass after watching it, they look at things differently, or they pay more attention during the Mass. They have a greater sense of what we're doing while they are at Mass. So even if they've been someone that's been to Mass every Sunday for their whole lives, or even go to Mass daily, it can get routine. It can get same old, same old. And this has kind of given them another shot in the arm of, hey, no, this isn't something that's routine. This is something that, you know, heaven and earth are really coming together at this moment, and I've got to stay present as to what's really going on.
2: Absolutely. I'm one of those people. I see the Mass definitely differently, the little moments a lot more clearly now, which is beautiful. And I'd also love to hear, what's something surprising or inspiring to you, something that you've learned about the Mass while making the film?
3: Well, let's see, something while making the, well, the first thing is I knew nothing about making a film.
2: Oh.
3: The fact that I was even approached about investing in the film was very unusual to me, because I'd never expressed an interest in investing in a film. But as we went through and edited it over and over and over again, I realized that a film is almost like an onion with all these different layers and peels. And so I was very surprised by how complicated and difficult it was to actually put it all together and make a film. Regarding the theological aspect, I just wanted to be able to show people what we do, why we do it, why it's so important to be Catholic. And I would say for me, it just helps me to stay more focused and less distracted every time I go to Mass.
2: Absolutely. That's amazing. And amazing that you haven't made a film before. This is incredible. What a beautiful call. Well, where can people learn more about the film and other work that you're doing?
3: So our website is therealpresence.com, and the film's available in English and in Spanish on our website. We're in the process of translating it into Italian now, and hopefully we'll have two or three more languages rolled out by the end of the year. As you mentioned, it's also available on YouTube in English and in Spanish. And so our hope is that people share it with their family and friends, that this is kind of a grassroots sort of gift to the church. It's free. Yeah. So we use benefactors instead of investors so that it could be free. And everybody has a relative or a family member that's away from the church or maybe doesn't go as often as they should. And by sharing this film with them, our hope is that, you know, it'll fill our churches and get people back to the church and back to that relationship with Christ that we hope they have.
2: Absolutely. And that is amazing. Thank you so much for joining us, Joe. This has been an incredible conversation. And all of our viewers, you've heard it here that you can watch it on Catholic TV. You can also watch it on YouTube. And to please share this with your friends, with your family, with others who can really engage in the beauty of the Mass more deeply. So thank you, Joe.
3: Well, thank you very much for having me.
2: Wonderful. And now we're going to get back to more of This is the Day.
4: 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The Real Presence, the Mass, will start airing on Catholic TV next week. 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
5: June 5th is my anniversary to Shirley.
4: Oh, wow.
5: Yeah.
4: Oh, happy anniversary.
5: All right. National days, Kev. We're running out of time.
4: Of course, Memorial Day is today.
5: Great day.
4: It's also a very important day, National Missing Children's Day.
5: Very important.
4: Shines a spotlight on child safety as well. We have National Tap Dance Day. Ever do any tap dancing, Jay?
5: I don't, but believe it or not, I find it really interesting.
4: Yeah.
5: So I like that day.
4: Yeah, pay tribute to America's original dancing form. He had I think it was based on the birthday of Bill Bojangles Robinson, who was a great tap dancer. Yeah. Of course, you know, Fred Astaire, Gene Kelly, Gregory Hines. National Wine Day. You like wine?
5: No.
4: Okay.
5: No. That
4: like
5: would be
4: wine.
5: A no.
4: I like wine. National Brown Baguette Day. Remember Brown Bag taking a lunch to
5: all
4: school
5: the time.
4: Or work?
5: Paying one penny for a thing of milk.
4: Allows you to make better choices and save money. And this is even for people that are older, going to work, you know, brown bag it. Yeah. And this is Geek Pride Day. This is for all the geeks out there, those who appreciate sci-fi, fantasy, board games, video games, comic books, whatever you call it.
5: A lot of that would
4: geeky
5: be me.
4: Thing. Yeah. You consider yourself a geek?
5: I guess, well, I think you do. You consider me a geek, but
4: Great birthdays today, Jay. As I mentioned, Bill Bojangles Robinson, Ralph Waldo Emerson, great poet. Mm-hmm. Bob Gale wrote the Back to the Future films. Mm-hmm. Octavia Spencer, a great actress there. Mike Myers, of course.
5: Austin Powers.
4: And Wayne's World. Cillian Murphy.
5: He
4: just won an Academy Award for Oppenheimer. Ian McKellen and Frank Oz, who characters of did the voice for Miss Piggy and Cookie Monster and Yoda.
5: Cillian was also in Batman. Well, thanks so much for being with us today. Please remember all the people in the prayer box and all of those who served and protected our country. Know all of you. In our thoughts and in our prayers, thanks for what you do for Catholic TV, whatever station you're watching. Have a great day.

0: Everyone, I'm Jay Fenn. I invite you to join us Wednesday for This Is The Day. We're going to have a great show. Architect Mauricio Cortez joins us to talk about the final push to complete La Sagrada Familia in Barcelona, Spain. This is just an iconic Catholic basilica. So join us right here on Catholic TV for This Is The Day on Wednesday. It's going to be a great show.
1: St. Philip Neri was a Christian missionary and founder of the Congregation of the Oratory. He was born in Florence on July 21st, 1515. At 18 years old, Philip went off to live with a wealthy family member to possibly inherit the family business. However, soon after his arrival, Philip experienced a vision, which he eventually spoke of as his Christian conversion. After this vision, he felt a call from the Holy Spirit to radically live for and serve Jesus. So he moved to Rome and helped the poor and the sick and re-evangelized the city. He was ordained to the priesthood on May 23, 1551. He died on May 26, 1595 at the age of 80. He is the patron saint of Rome, U.S. Special Forces, humor, and joy.
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0: The angel of the Lord declared to Mary,
1: and she conceived of the Holy Spirit.
0: Hail Mary, full of grace, the Lord is with thee. Blessed art thou among women, and blessed is the fruit of thy womb, Jesus.
1: Holy Mary, Mother of God, pray for us sinners, now and at the hour of our death. Amen.
0: Behold, the handmaid of the Lord.
1: Be it done unto me according to thy word.
0: Hail Mary, full of grace, the Lord is with thee. Blessed art thou among women, and blessed is the fruit of thy womb, Jesus.
1: Holy Mary, Mother of God, pray for us sinners, now and at the hour of our death. Amen.
0: And the Word was made flesh,
1: and dwelt among us.
0: Hail Mary, full of grace, the Lord is with thee. Blessed art thou among women, and blessed is the fruit of thy womb, Jesus.
1: Holy Mary, Mother of God, pray for us sinners, now and at the hour of our death. Amen.
0: Pray for us, O Holy Mother of God,
1: that we may be made worthy of the promises of Christ.
0: Let us pray. Pour forth, we beseech thee, O Lord, thy grace into our hearts, that we, to whom the incarnation of Christ, thy Son, was made known by the message of an angel, may by his passion and cross be brought to the glory of his resurrection, through Christ our Lord.
1: Amen.
2: Our guest on Personally Speaking this week is the iconic actress Susan Lucci, who's now also an ambassador for heart health. Stay with us.

0: Hello and welcome to Personally Speaking. I'm your host, Monsignor Jim Lusanti, and the Emmy Award-winning actress Susan Lucci joins me now. Susan is best known for her role as Erica Kane on the ABC daytime drama All My Children, a role she played for 41 years. In May of 1999, after 19 nominations, Susan won the Emmy Award for Best Actress, a historic moment not only for Susan, but for all of television. Shortly thereafter, she made her Broadway debut to rave reviews, playing the part of Annie Oakley in Annie, Get Your Gun. Susan starred in the international hit Lifetime series Devious Maids and the highly rated series Deadly Affairs on Investigation Discovery. In 2022, Susan lost her beloved husband, Helmut. They were married for 53 years. Susan is a mother to Liza and Andreas and is a grandmother as well. She's here with us today to talk about her career, her Catholic faith, her family, and life after loss. Joining me now, I'm so pleased to welcome back to Personally Speaking our friend Susan Lucci. Susan, thanks first of all for coming on the program. My first question is, when people look at you as they are now, or they listen to you, so you're this thin, petite, beautiful woman, and yet we find out that you had some heart history. And I want to know what happened and what have you learned from it? And what can we all learn so that we too can be like Susan Lucci, heart healthy?
1: Well, first of all, thank you. You asked that in such a nice way. Thank you very much. Thank you. I had never had a health issue at all. And it'll be 4 years ago in October. I had a slight pressure on my chest, but slight. And I was in a restaurant with my husband waiting to be seated. And I thought, as most women do, I thought, oh, it'll go away. Oh, it's nothing. Right. And it did go away by the time we were seated. The same thing happened about a week and a half later, except the pressure was also radiating around my rib cage to my back. I thought it was odd, but no, it couldn't be anything. My mother's 100 years old. And, we all thought I had all her genes because I never had a health issue. But the third time I was actually shopping for a girlfriend's birthday present at the Americana in Manhasset. Mm-hmm. And I felt then I could not ignore what I was feeling. Wow. And the salesperson took the gift to be wrapped. And because I was feeling this, I sat down on the bench and I was feeling what I had heard a woman describe in an interview many years ago. I mean, I think I was maybe in college when I heard this and I had no reason to remember it. But she talked about the fact that often a woman's symptoms for a heart attack are different than a man's. Okay. What she had experienced was the feeling of an elephant pressing on her chest. And that's what I was feeling.
2: Wow.
1: And so I sat down, the manager came over to me and asked me if I was okay. I said, I'm trying to assess this. She said, what is it? I told her. Very calmly, she said to me, Susan, my car is parked right outside. I can get you to St. Francis, which happened to be a mile down the road.
0: Very good move.
1: Yeah. Right? I can get you there faster than an ambulance will arrive.
0: Right.
1: And there'll be no fanfare. Just get in my car, we'll go. And I said, okay. And I got in the car and I called Dr. Schlafmitz, who's the head of cardiology there, who was my husband's cardiologist. As I said, I had no reason to have a doctor, but I called him. He was everything his reputation is. He said, I'll meet you at the ER. Your symptoms are substantial. In the car ride on the way there, again, like most women, I thought, oh, it's going to go away. And anyway, I don't want to take this very, very renowned doctor away from patients who really need him. And the main thing I was thinking is that this is my day off. I have too much to do. Can't be doing this.
0: Like all of us, right? Yeah. I'm not going to give that up.
1: Yeah. No, I was not on my to-do list. So in any case, Dr. Schlafmitz ordered a CAT scan and found out that I had a 90% blockage in my main artery and a 70% one in an adjacent artery. He said, I can fix it. Got to be late in the evening. He did. I had two stents put in.
0: Were you frightened?
1: I wasn't. Actually, he said, I can fix it. We can go up to the OR now, which was getting to be 10 o'clock at night. And I said, well, shouldn't I come in first thing? He said, or you can be at 6:30 in the morning. So, well, shouldn't I come in first thing in the morning? Your A team will be in, be all fresh, ready to go.
0: He said, listen to you.
1: See, I didn't. So the A team is over. He said, my A team's already on their way in. And I said, well, shouldn't I go home and get a good night's sleep in my own bed and come back?
0: That, right.
1: So I think you understand.
0: Yeah, this is big.
1: This is big. Yeah. And next day when I was discharged, I found out how big. The nurses told me, had I not acted on my symptoms, had I not come to the hospital, that most likely I would have had the widowmaker. So I learned, because had I not been out, had I been home, I do Pilates and I work out all the time. So I thought, oh, I probably just need to have some water, because water feeds muscles. And
0: maybe
1: lay down.
0: Had you been someone who checks on your general health every year?
1: Yes.
0: And nothing had come up?
1: Nothing had come up. This was October, and I had had my checkup, my yearly checkup in July. And I learned that EKGs don't always tell the story.
0: Mm-hmm.
1: EKGs are only good at the moment.
0: Right.
1: And to be as a comparison. But I did ask the doctor, tell me about my actual heart. How is my actual heart? Because I have been eating healthy and I do work out all the time. And I wanted to know, then how is my heart? And he said to me, you have the heart of a 20-year-old.
0: Okay, good.
1: And I asked him to repeat that several times. Hear it again. I wanted to be sure it was
0: Can
1: true.
0: I record that now?
1: Exactly. Yeah. And on the way home in the car, I just felt magnetized to get the story out. The same way that woman had told what she experienced, mm-hmm. and I remembered it for no reason.
0: Right.
1: I called my publicist and asked her on the way home. My husband

0: was driving, said, "Jessica, I am just magnetized to tell this. Maybe one, even if one woman out there will hear it, as I was lucky enough to hear that other interview, maybe it will help them take care of themselves." I said, "Because I can't pass on the specifics of my good luck, that I had guardian angels on each shoulder,
1: right.
0: that the manager of the boutique also had a degree in nursing.
1: And had a car outside waiting to take
0: me to St.
1: The best heart hospital around. Which was only one by there are no accidents, Susan.
0: Yeah.
1: No, it's just meant to be.
0: Yeah. But I can pass on the takeaways, which is put yourself on your to-do list.
1: Mm-hmm.
0: So many of us, as I thought, I have too much to do. And if you have any symptoms, listen to your body. If it's not behaving the way it's normal to you, act on it. The doctor's not going to send you away. Don't be afraid to take his attention. You need his attention.
1: And have you been good at doing follow-up personally?
0: I have. Well, you know, oh, that's the other thing. I asked the doctor. He said, "Looking at you, you would never suspect that you were a heart patient."
1: No.
0: And he said, and we had become friends too. He was my husband's cardiologist. And he said, "We've eaten with you. I know that you eat. I know how you eat. You eat salmon and kale and blueberries." And he said, "So there's no reason." But what I had was calcium deposits. And that was the DNA from my dad.
1: Okay.
0: My otherwise fabulous dad. He's the best dad in the world.
1: But he had calcium buildup.
0: He had calcium buildup. And he actually did have a heart attack. And he did pass away from it. But I don't think I ever even thought to tell a doctor my dad's heart history or any health history. I think we tend to, relate to the same sex parent. Mm-hmm. And we think, and besides, my mother was 100 years old at that time. I definitely wanted to have all of that. You know? I think I have the rest of her genes.
1: A related issue, yesterday I was 30 and now I'm 70. I cannot believe what happened. This whole process of aging, especially in a job like yours where you're in public, have you always been comfortable with the reality that if we're still alive, we're aging?
0: Oh, I never thought of it that way. Right. I remember when I turned 60,
1: last week, right?
0: Last week. You're right. You were 30 and then, yes. How did this happen? Yeah. I called my mother. My mother is 30 years, was 30 years older than I am. And I said, "Mom, how do you do this? This is a very big number. I can hardly say it." And the truth is, when I would say the number, it seemed like it must be my parents. It certainly couldn't be me.
1: Right.
0: But I said, "Mom, how did you deal with this when you turned 60 and now with your age? How do you deal with it?" She was a pause and she said, "I just don't think about it." And I thought that was probably the best advice.
1: Yes.
0: Because you're still you. You're just you.
1: Yep.
0: You keep on doing
1: just
0: what you
1: number.
0: Do.
1: Right.
0: And everybody's different. Everybody's physiology is different, you know, but I hear people say, "Well, I'm having a senior moment, you know, I can't remember. I have a theory that it's because we have that much more crammed in there.
1: That's right.
0: Right?
1: It's yep. like, yeah.
0: You know,
1: we have bigger files up there.
0: Yes. It's up there.
1: Now, go back for a second to that night when you had this thing straightened out finally. He said to you, "Don't worry, I can take care of this." But you know, and I know that when they're playing with your heart in any way, it's possible Susan Lucci could have checked out. Did you give that any thought? And had it happened that night that you went home to God, would you have been scared already?
0: I probably would have been both.
1: Yeah. Yeah.
0: The doctor, Dr. Schlafmetz, did have a heart surgeon in the operating room too, just in case when they went in, they saw anything. And this was, by the way, not open heart surgery. It was
1: right to go through the
0: yes. Yeah. And actually, they put a stopper in that's made of collagen. And they said, "Don't worry, there's a little collagen." He said, "Collagen from the inside?"
1: I have no problem with collagen. I'm familiar with collagen. Suddenly you brightened. I said, "This is my kind of stuff." So you weren't overwhelmingly frightened.
0: I wasn't. In terms of being ready, I really have inherited from my mother a relationship that I'm so grateful for. My mother was not overtly religious, but she had a devotion to the Blessed Mother, and I did inherit that from her, and I'm so grateful. And beyond that, I have always had a relationship with God. But I would say, in terms of being ready, maybe more so now. I lost my husband 14 months ago, and no words for how awful it is. And there's no getting around it. It's awful.
1: Yeah.
0: I miss him so much, but it does. At the same time, I realize that God must have some divine plan. I wish this wasn't it, but I understand that. And on the other side of the coin, I'm so grateful to have had this love in my life.
1: Yeah.
0: So I know how rare it is.
1: Yeah.
0: And how grateful.
1: We're here with Susan Lucia, and I'm glad she brought the topic of Helen, her husband, over half a century. I'm a believer. I believe in the life to come. I believe in heaven. I buy the whole thing. However, 2 weeks ago, my mom at 102 went home to God. And maybe especially because we don't have spouses and children, she was the absolute best friend of my life. And I'm having a terrible time with it.
0: Yes.
1: You know, it's not a question of belief. I think she's in heaven, but it's killing me. And I just want, how do you get through it? There's no easy way out, is there?
0: No easy way out.
1: Yeah.
0: It's I've done a lot of reading
1: about
0: the whole thing. And I've met with Monsignor Vaughn.
1: Yeah.
0: And also a rabbi.
1: Oh, good. You're covering the whole Judeo-Christian thing. Good.
0: And they each have something to tell me. Yeah. And, you know, I want to believe, and I'm 99% of the way there.
1: Right.
0: That I really want to believe there's a life after death. And I want to believe that.
1: You will see Helmut again.
0: I will see him.
1: Yeah.
0: That he didn't just turn into some ether.
1: Right.
0: I want to put my
1: arms
0: around
1: energy.
0: Him.
1: No, not energy.
0: Energy. Don't tell me this. Yeah.
1: But they say, you'll see him, but it should be energy. Now I want my mother. she lived here with me for the past 4 years, and we were roommates. And we all go through this regret thing. When she wake me up for the fourth time in the night, I say, Ma. And then in the morning, I'd say, I'm sorry, I was a little short with you. And she said, Jimmy, at 102, I don't remember you being short with me. I was happy about that. No, she was sharp till the end, but I just missed. I just wondered, now I'm only 2 weeks into it, but like, it takes a long time. Yeah.
0: And I mean, I'm 14 months past the actual passing of the moment, but last night I had a terrible time.
1: You
0: put one foot in front of the other, and you do all the things that can help, and then it just washes over you. And there are certain triggers.
1: Like memories of?
0: Like it can be a memory. It can be, all the firsts. My husband and I were everywhere together.
1: Yeah.
0: And so the first time here or the first time there, and those things. They are, you know, or a photo just pops
1: up. Right.
0: You know how on your phone sometimes memories pop up?
1: Mm-hmm.
0: You know, there's
1: constant, right?
0: Yeah. And I don't want to see them necessarily. I'm glad they're there. I'm glad they're stored. I'm glad I can access them.
1: I want to find out how I can back up my pictures. You're right. Yeah. Because they give us some contact with the people we love, but
0: we
1: want real contact.
0: Contact.
1: There's a line in John's gospel where he says, when a woman is in labor, she's sad because her time has come. But when she remembers, when she has the child, she no longer remembers her pain or joy that a child has been born into the world. He says, in the same way, you are sad for a time, but I shall see you again. And when I see you again, our hearts will be filled with the joy that no one can take from us. I want that for Helen, I want that for Cecilia, my mom. But I just wondered, is there a particular way to cope? Like, I'm hoping that by jumping back into ministry and I'm back to doing counseling and marriages and baptisms, that maybe being outward directed is, did you close off or did you go right out afterwards? Did you need private time?
0: Yes, but I'm so grateful to the friends.
1: Yeah.
0: That we had, been mean to my friends, and they like to be out and about, and so do I. and that part of my life seems there's a continuity to that because we were very active, and so that part has helped. And also, as you say, you going back to your ministry, I was so grateful that I had all the work with the American Heart Association and also the American Stroke Association. Helen passed away from a stroke, and I learned. That there's a great connection, heart-brain connection.
1: Yep.
0: There's a lot to that. And so I just had an auction to benefit the American Stroke Association. And for research, hopefully they're going to do even, find newer quicker ways to
1: right.
0: to deal with this.
1: You can do stuff with that if apparently you get it early. Mm-hmm. One of my dearest friends for so many years was Patricia Neal, who had at 39 terrible strokes. We're trying now to get a stem. She'd be 120, 125. Oh, so trying to get them to, not because of her acting, but because she then spent the rest of her life trying to raise consciousness, as you are, about stroke awareness. And people don't even know much about it, you know? Mm-hmm. They think it just magically happens, but there are things that have signs ahead of time and things you can do quickly to try to save the person,
0: quickly,
1: you know?
0: Exactly. I was hoping with their research that they might be able to come up with something akin to an EpiPen.
1: Yes.
0: Why not catch it? Stop it. Or, for example, many people who have any kind of heart issue are on blood thinners. Mm-hmm. My husband had AFib, but no symptoms. So we were lucky in that way. It never affected our lives. But
1: unfortunately, many stroke people, you know, do what Susan Lucci did. It'll go away, this pain, you know.
0: Yes, it's nothing.
1: Just deny. Let's go back to helmets. So for those who don't know, these kids fell in love when they were kids, literally. And you made it work for over half a century. We have Precana couples here every weekend. And I like to say to them that Nicholas Sparks, when he was our guest, said it's very simple to have a good marriage. Choose wisely. What in the world at 19 did you know about life to choose wisely that you picked the guy who was so right for you forever?
0: My parents thought I was too young to get married. And I thought, no, I'm fine. Actually, I worked for him when I was 18.
1: Okay.
0: And then we got married. I was 22. So in any case, that's just
1: right.
0: Transparency here.
1: They really meant young.
0: Disclosure. But I was young and Helmut was 10 years older. And so, you know, he had a lot more. He was very self-assured and he was very decisive.
1: Austrian,
0: so much,
1: right?
0: Austrian,
1: yes. They're very convicted people.
0: Very, very. Yeah. And he was very authentic. He was very confident and so much so that he made me laugh. He was so decisive. And about our relationship. So one of us anyhow had a lot of life experience, but my instincts told me that he was very smart and he was very handsome and he had that cute Austrian accent. So
1: that all combined to make it impossible not to do it. But your parents said slow down?
0: Oh yeah, my dad, they told me this much later. My dad said to my mother one night, if Susan keeps seeing this man, he's going to make her marry him. And he kind of did, but I fell in love with him more every moment, every day, every year. Yeah.
1: Let's talk about these parents. Susan has a best-selling book and it's still out there, All My Life, her autobiography. And I hope she can write another one because she's been through a lot since that book was written. Mm-hmm. But I want to talk about in the book, you celebrate so often your parents and what they meant to you. Raising you. What did they do right?
0: There was never a doubt in my mind that they loved me.
1: Mm.
0: They loved me. My dad gave me he taught me how to draw and he taught me how to work with pastels, took me horseback riding and ice skating. They each in their way gave me their time, their attention, their love, their nurturing.
1: Yeah.
0: And I was a cheerleader in high school and I was in all the plays. They were always in the audience for me.
1: Right.
0: You know, I've never had a doubt in my mind.
1: You were their priority.
0: That I was loved by them.
1: Yeah.
0: Well, there was 6 years between my brother and me too, my older brother. So they could, you know, give each of us that.
1: You were the favorite, come on.
0: Okay.
1: I'm the favorite in my family, I understand. My sisters will tell you, yes, he is, you know. My mother said that after having my older sister, and then back then they didn't know ahead of time, and out I popped, and she said, the whole unit in the hospital, it's a boy. I said, hope you didn't do that around my older sister, you know. And we were happy to have her too. But now go back, because you said earlier in the program that mom was not overtly religious, mm-hmm. but she had a devotion to Our Lady. But Susan, you made a choice somewhere along the line to actually practice your faith.
0: Mm-hmm.
1: Where did that come from?
0: I'm not 100% sure. I know that my dad never preached about, he didn't miss Mass on Sunday. He always went, this is just a practice of being a Catholic. And he led by example, I would say. And I appreciated that. And when I had children, it's really when I started going back to church. I wanted to raise them responsibly. And I I started to understand the value of having that kind of those core values in your life mm-hmm. and that foundation. And so I started going back then, and then I realized how much I was gaining from it too.
1: Wow.
0: And okay. how important it was for me to say thank you to God for all the blessings.
1: Susan Lucci, for those who don't know, is this amazing actress. And I mention that because you're a great communicator. So I want to ask an advice question. The kids at Pre-Canaan, when I say, why aren't you going to church, will say, I'm not getting something out of it. The priests that are talking very often are foreigners. I don't get their accent. Mm-hmm. They have all these criticisms for what they don't get in church. So when you go, what can we do to make the church a more accessible place that reaches out to people and brings them in? I mean, you've sat through enough masses to know good, bad, and indifferent. Mm-hmm. What should we do better?
0: Well, first of all, I have to say, I agree with some of the comments that yeah. you just said to me.
1: Yeah.
0: You know, and if the acoustics in the church are not the best, right. and a person has a very heavy accent, I live with a man with an accent, so right. I know about that.
1: Yeah.
0: And but if you're with a priest telling you what he feels is important to tell you, but you can't understand either mm-hmm. because of the acoustics or the combination with a heavy accent, that doesn't make you want to go.
1: No.
0: And I think a lot of it does depend on the individual priests.
1: The bond that you form with them,
0: yes,
1: whether they're reaching you.
0: But they're reaching you, you know. If and again, the listener, person, the parishioner, it's different how our ears are all hearing what we're hearing. But I found for myself a very peaceful time. You know, when you have a career and you're raising children, there isn't a lot of peaceful time, you know?
1: Right.
0: So it became a time of reflection and a chance for gratitude.
1: I promise my last question. Do you talk to Helmut now?
0: All the time.
1: Yeah.
0: All the time.
1: Good. I'm not crazy if I do that to
0: not
1: people
0: at all.
1: I love. Okay.
0: Oh, no. Also,
1: good.
0: Helmut was not shy. Helmut's talking to me.
1: Are you seeing signs of his
0: presence?
1: Oh,
0: yes.
1: Yes. That they tell me it happens, but you've had it happen.
0: Yes. There is a book called Signs, and it's
1: okay.
0: the first book that a friend sent me after Helmut passed away. And I was reading it. Apparently, you can even ask for signs. And they are quite amazing. At this point, I don't ask for them. I was told about other signs that I didn't even know existed. And then there they were. I find
1: cool.
0: it wonderful. It's
1: yes.
0: very cool.
1: Yeah.
0: It's very cool.
1: My mom died 2 days after Mother's Day. So I was so thankful to have her for Mother's Day. And when I gave her a gift on Mother's Day at the table inside the rectory, but she was looking at me. And then occasionally she'd look above me. And I said, what are you looking at? She'd say, my mom and dad are here. And I was like, come on, Mom. And I think she was telling me the truth. They were taking her home,
0: so.
1: You know? And it's like, that's the first sign and the only one so far I've seen. But like, who is she looking at? And she said, my parents, my brothers, my sisters, they're all here. And 2 days later, she was gone. Yeah. And I didn't know it was coming that fast, but I'm so grateful she's being reunited with the people she loved. As I'm praying and hoping that you're going to have a great reunion with Helmut, you know? Yeah.
0: But that's what they say. That the people who you loved, who loved you, are there. Everyone who's had, well, they're waiting for you. If people who have had a near-death experience.
1: Yes.
0: Whether they're a senior citizen or they're 2 years old. They both tell the same thing. A two-year-old, a four-year-old have no way to have read about this or heard about this. It is simply the experience. Dr. Elizabeth Kubler-Ross has written about this.
1: Right.
0: And
1: those stages, are they real? The stages that Kubler-Ross talks about, the anger, the denial, all those things.
0: You know, in my reading, what I feel good about is that it's not that I'm getting direction from what I'm reading as mm-hmm. to how to go through, but I feel that it's kind of, it's chronicling what I am going
1: yes,
0: through.
1: Yes, yeah. And you're not alone.
0: And that I'm not alone, and that's
1: yeah.
0: really comforting.
1: Yeah.
0: But, I will say the anger part I haven't felt yet, and that surprises me because I could get angry.
1: Right.
0: I'm half Italian.
1: Yeah. And I always say, even in homilies at funerals, if you want to shake your fist in God's face because you want this person back, he's God. He loves us no matter what. So if you need to express anger, it's okay.
0: Mm-hmm.
1: Some people have this, I can't be angry. I'm not sure you can. Not that he made the death happen, but that you're God. You could have given me more time.
0: Yeah.
1: More time.
0: Yeah.
1: We all want more time.
0: More time.
1: Even at 102, I want more time. I want to thank Susan Lucci for being with us again. We've done several shows before. I love having Susan on because What you see is what you get. There's not any pretense here. She just calls it like she sees it. She's honest. She's sensitive. She's kind. Happens to be very talented.

0: talented too, but I didn't want her on because she's a great actress. I wanted her on because she's so real. And I thank Susan Lucci for being on Personally Speaking. Mm-hmm. Thank you so much.
1: Thank you so much.
0: You're
1: thank
0: the best.
1: You.
0: You're the best.
1: Thank you.
2: 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We're also, as you probably know, on Facebook at Personally Speaking with Monsignor Jim Lasanti. And now we're also on Instagram at Personally Speaking Podcast. I'm privileged to serve as host and executive producer, Personally Speaking. We'll be with you again next time on Personally Speaking.
3: 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I want to invite you to join me in meditating on the mysteries of the Holy Rosary throughout the course of every day, right here on Catholic TV, America's Catholic Television Network.

Hello, I'm Father Reed. Thank you for joining me in praying these sorrowful mysteries of the Most Holy Rosary together. We offer this rosary for all of those who have gone before us in death. For some of us, our dear parents, our grandparents, perhaps a spouse, maybe a brother or sister or other near relatives, maybe spiritual or even temporal benefactors, a friend of ours, a neighbor. We pray as well today for those who've been murdered, especially for the young and the unborn children in the womb. We pray for those who have endured the greatest sufferings and for those who are least remembered. We pray for those who have died while being quiet defenders of the faith, for those who have died on the battlefield fighting for our country, for those who have given their lives as police, firefighters, and emergency personnel in the service of protecting us, for those who have suffered and died of cancer or AIDS, for those who have died suddenly in an accident, for those who have died in desperation, taking their own lives, and for those who have no one to pray for them. And finally, we offer these prayers, this Holy Rosary, for all those who will die this day. For all the faithful departed, we pray. In the name of the Father, and of the Son, and of the Holy Spirit, amen. I believe in God, the Father Almighty, creator of heaven and earth, and in Jesus Christ, his only Son, our Lord, who was conceived by the Holy Spirit, born of the Virgin Mary, suffered under Pontius Pilate, was crucified, died, and was buried. He descended into hell. The third day he rose again. He ascended into heaven and is seated at the right hand of God, the Father Almighty. From there he shall come to judge the living and the dead. I believe in the Holy Spirit, the Holy Catholic Church, the communion of saints, the forgiveness of sins, the resurrection of the body, and life everlasting. Amen. Our Father, who art in heaven, hallowed be thy name. Thy kingdom come, thy will be done, on earth as it is in heaven. Give us this day our daily bread, and forgive us our trespasses, as we forgive those who trespass against us. And lead us not into temptation, but deliver us from evil. Amen. Hail Mary, full of grace, the Lord is with thee. Blessed art thou among women, and blessed is the fruit of thy womb, Jesus. Holy Mary, Mother of God, pray for us sinners, now and at the hour of our death. Amen. Hail Mary, full of grace, the Lord is with thee. Blessed art thou among women, and blessed is the fruit of thy womb, Jesus. Holy Mary, Mother of God, pray for us sinners, now and at the hour of our death. Amen.

Hail, Mary, full of grace, the Lord is with thee. Blessed art thou among women, and blessed is the fruit of thy womb, Jesus. Holy Mary, Mother of God, pray for us sinners, now and at the hour of our death. Amen. Glory be to the Father, and to the Son, and to the Holy Spirit, as it was in the beginning, is now, and ever shall be, world without end. Amen. O my Jesus, forgive us our sins. Save us from the fires of hell. Lead all souls into heaven, especially those who are in most need of thy mercy. The first sorrowful mystery, the agony in the garden. Our meditations today begin at Gethsemane, where Jesus experienced a moment of tremendous anguish before the will of his heavenly Father, against which the weakness of our flesh would naturally be tempted to rebel. There in the garden, Jesus encountered all of the temptations, confronted all of the sins of the human family in order to say directly to the Father in his prayer, not my will, but yours be done. And when we lose someone whom we've loved, we must resign ourselves to God's will. But in our prayer, we place them before the Father. Our Father, who art in heaven, hallowed be thy name. Thy kingdom come, thy will be done, on earth as it is in heaven. Give us this day our daily bread, and forgive us our trespasses, as we forgive those who trespass against us. And lead us not into temptation, but deliver us from evil. Amen. Hail, Mary, full of grace, the Lord is with thee. Blessed art thou among women, and blessed is the fruit of thy womb, Jesus. Holy Mary, Mother of God, pray for us sinners, now and at the hour of our death. Amen. Hail, Mary, full of grace, the Lord is with thee. Blessed art thou among women, and blessed is the fruit of thy womb, Jesus. Holy Mary, Mother of God, pray for us sinners, now and at the hour of our death. Amen. Hail, Mary, full of grace, the Lord is with thee. Blessed art thou among women, and blessed is the fruit of thy womb, Jesus. Holy Mary, Mother of God, pray for us sinners, now and at the hour of our death. Amen. Hail, Mary, full of grace, the Lord is with thee. Blessed art thou among women, and blessed is the fruit of thy womb, Jesus. Holy Mary, Mother of God, pray for us sinners, now and at the hour of our death. Amen. Hail, Mary, full of grace, the Lord is with thee. Blessed art thou among women, and blessed is the fruit of thy womb, Jesus. Holy Mary, Mother of God, pray for us sinners, now and at the hour of our death. Amen. Hail, Mary, full of grace, the Lord is with thee. Blessed art thou among women, and blessed is the fruit of thy womb, Jesus. Holy Mary, Mother of God, pray for us sinners, now and at the hour of our death. Amen. Hail, Mary, full of grace, the Lord is with thee. Blessed art thou among women, and blessed is the fruit of thy womb, Jesus. Holy Mary, Mother of God, pray for us sinners, now and at the hour of our death. Amen. Hail, Mary, full of grace, the Lord is with thee. Blessed art thou among women, and blessed is the fruit of thy womb, Jesus. Holy Mary, Mother of God, pray for us sinners, now and at the hour of our death. Amen. Hail, Mary, full of grace, the Lord is with thee. Blessed art thou among women, and blessed is the fruit of thy womb, Jesus. Holy Mary, Mother of God, pray for us sinners, now and at the hour of our death. Amen. Hail, Mary, full of grace, the Lord is with thee. Blessed art thou among women, and blessed is the fruit of thy womb, Jesus. Holy Mary, Mother of God, pray for us sinners, now and at the hour of our death. Amen. Glory be to the Father, and to the Son, and to the Holy Spirit, as it was in the beginning, is now, and ever shall be, world without end. Amen. O my Jesus, forgive us our sins. Save us from the fires of hell. Lead all souls into heaven, especially those who are in most need of thy mercy. The second sorrowful mystery, the scourging of Jesus at the pillar. You know, this, yes, of Jesus Christ, this willingness to accept the will of the Father and his suffering and death
reverses in a very real way.

say the no of our first parents in the Garden of Eden. And the cost of this faithfulness to the Father's will, is made very clear in this mystery of his scourging. The Lord Jesus is cast into the most unmerited and horrific kind of suffering. But he suffered silently for us. So that in all of our suffering, and even to death, we might know that we are never abandoned. And so we pray. Our Father, who art in heaven, hallowed be thy name. Thy kingdom come, thy will be done on earth as it is in heaven. Give us this day our daily bread, and forgive us our trespasses, as we forgive those who trespass against us. And lead us not into temptation, but deliver us from evil. Amen. Hail Mary, full of grace, the Lord is with thee. Blessed art thou among women, and blessed is the fruit of thy womb, Jesus. Holy Mary, Mother of God, pray for us sinners, now and at the hour of our death. Amen. Hail Mary, full of grace, the Lord is with thee. Blessed art thou among women, and blessed is the fruit of thy womb, Jesus. Holy Mary, Mother of God, pray for us sinners, now and at the hour of our death. Amen. Hail Mary, full of grace, the Lord is with thee. Blessed art thou among women, and blessed is the fruit of thy womb, Jesus. Holy Mary, Mother of God, pray for us sinners, now and at the hour of our death. Amen. Hail Mary, full of grace, the Lord is with thee. Blessed art thou among women, and blessed is the fruit of thy womb, Jesus. Holy Mary, Mother of God, pray for us sinners, now and at the hour of our death. Amen. Hail Mary, full of grace, the Lord is with thee. Blessed art thou among women, and blessed is the fruit of thy womb, Jesus. Holy Mary, Mother of God, pray for us sinners, now and at the hour of our death. Amen. Hail Mary, full of grace, the Lord is with thee. Blessed art thou among women, and blessed is the fruit of thy womb, Jesus. Holy Mary, Mother of God, pray for us sinners, now and at the hour of our death. Amen. Hail Mary, full of grace, the Lord is with thee. Blessed art thou among women, and blessed is the fruit of thy womb, Jesus. Holy Mary, Mother of God, pray for us sinners, now and at the hour of our death. Amen. Hail Mary, full of grace, the Lord is with thee. Blessed art thou among women, and blessed is the fruit of thy womb, Jesus. Holy Mary, Mother of God, pray for us sinners, now and at the hour of our death. Amen. Hail Mary, full of grace, the Lord is with thee. Blessed art thou among women, and blessed is the fruit of thy womb, Jesus. Holy Mary, Mother of God, pray for us sinners, now and at the hour of our death. Amen. Hail Mary, full of grace, the Lord is with thee. Blessed art thou among women, and blessed is the fruit of thy womb, Jesus. Holy Mary, Mother of God, pray for us sinners, now and at the hour of our death. Amen. Glory be to the Father, and to the Son, and to the Holy Spirit, as it was in the beginning, is now, and ever shall be, world without end. Amen. O my Jesus, forgive us our sins. Save us from the fires of hell. Lead all souls into heaven, especially those who are in most need of thy mercy. The third sorrowful mystery, the crowning with thorns. This terrible passion and suffering, worn as a crown, reveals to us not only the majestic love of God, but also, in a way, the meaning of the human person. What I mean is that we all hope to be crowned with glory, but suffering, and certainly death, simply cannot be avoided. And so in our prayer today, as we remember all of the faithful departed, we know that death is unavoidable, but the crown of glory is our hope. It's the prize. And for our brothers and sisters who have gone before us, it is for that we pray. Our Father, who art in heaven,

hallowed be thy name. Thy kingdom come, thy will be done on earth as it is in heaven. Give us this day our daily bread, and forgive us our trespasses, as we forgive those who trespass against us. And lead us not into temptation, but

of grace, the Lord is with thee. Blessed art thou among women, and blessed is the fruit of thy womb, Jesus. Holy Mary, Mother of God, pray for us sinners, now and at the hour of our death. Amen. Hail, Mary, full of grace, the Lord is with thee. Blessed art thou among women, and blessed is the fruit of thy womb, Jesus. Holy Mary, Mother of God, pray for us sinners, now and at the hour of our death. Amen. Hail, Mary, full of grace, the Lord is with thee. Blessed art thou among women, and blessed is the fruit of thy womb, Jesus. Holy Mary, Mother of God, pray for us sinners, now and at the hour of our death. Amen. Hail, Mary, full of grace, the Lord is with thee. Blessed art thou among women, and blessed is the fruit of thy womb, Jesus. Holy Mary, Mother of God, pray for us sinners, now and at the hour of our death. Amen. Hail, Mary, full of grace, the Lord is with thee. Blessed art thou among women, and blessed is the fruit of thy womb, Jesus. Holy Mary, Mother of God, pray for us sinners, now and at the hour of our death. Amen. Hail, Mary, full of grace, the Lord is with thee. Blessed art thou among women, and blessed is the fruit of thy womb, Jesus. Holy Mary, Mother of God, pray for us sinners, now and at the hour of our death. Amen. Hail, Mary, full of grace, the Lord is with thee. Blessed art thou among women, and blessed is the fruit of thy womb, Jesus. Holy Mary, Mother of God, pray for us sinners, now and at the hour of our death. Amen. Hail, Mary, full of grace, the Lord is with thee. Blessed art thou among women, and blessed is the fruit of thy womb, Jesus. Holy Mary, Mother of God, pray for us sinners, now and at the hour of our death. Amen. Hail, Mary, full of grace, the Lord is with thee. Blessed art thou among women, and blessed is the fruit of thy womb, Jesus. Holy Mary, Mother of God, pray for us sinners, now and at the hour of our death. Amen. Glory be to the Father, and to the Son, and to the Holy Spirit, as it was in the beginning, is now, and ever shall be, world without end. Amen. O my Jesus, forgive us our sins, save us from the fires of hell, lead all souls into heaven, especially those who are in most need of thy mercy. The fourth of the sorrowful mysteries, the carrying of the cross. Ecce homo, the meaning, the origin, the fulfillment of the human person is to be found in Christ. The God who humbles himself out of love, even to death on a cross. As Jesus carried his cross, so too we carry our own, much smaller, much lighter in comparison. And sometimes grief can be a heavy, heavy cross on our shoulders. We grieve for those who have gone before us, but our grief is softened by our knowledge that our prayers are powerful, our prayers are heard for them, for all of the faithful departed. Our Father, who art in heaven, hallowed be thy name. Thy kingdom come, thy will be done on earth as it is in heaven. Give us this day our daily bread, and forgive us our trespasses as we forgive those who trespass against us. And lead us not into temptation, but deliver us from evil. Amen. Hail Mary, full of grace, the Lord is with thee. Blessed art thou among women, and blessed is the fruit of thy womb, Jesus. Holy Mary, Mother of God, pray for us sinners, now and at the hour of our death. Amen. Hail, Mary, full of grace, the Lord is with thee. Blessed art thou among women, and blessed is the fruit of thy womb, Jesus. Holy Mary, Mother of God, pray for us sinners, now and at the hour of our death. Amen. Hail, Mary, full of grace, the Lord is with thee. Blessed art thou among women, and blessed is the fruit of thy womb, Jesus. Holy Mary, Mother of God, pray for us sinners, now and at the hour of our death. Amen. Hail, Mary, full of grace, the Lord is with thee. Blessed art thou among women, and blessed is the fruit of thy womb, Jesus. Holy Mary, Mother of God, pray for us sinners, now and at the hour of our death. Amen. Hail, Mary, full of grace, the Lord is with thee. Blessed art thou among women, and blessed is the fruit of thy womb, Jesus.
Holy Mary, Mother of God, pray for us.

our sinners, now and at the hour of our death. Amen. Hail Mary, full of grace, the Lord is with thee. Blessed art thou among women, and blessed is the fruit of thy womb, Jesus. Holy Mary, Mother of God, pray for us sinners, now and at the hour of our death. Amen. Hail Mary, full of grace, the Lord is with thee. Blessed art thou among women, and blessed is the fruit of thy womb, Jesus. Holy Mary, Mother of God, pray for us sinners, now and at the hour of our death. Amen. Hail Mary, full of grace, the Lord is with thee. Blessed art thou among women, and blessed is the fruit of thy womb, Jesus. Holy Mary, Mother of God, pray for us sinners, now and at the hour of our death. Amen. Hail Mary, full of grace, the Lord is with thee. Blessed art thou among women, and blessed is the fruit of thy womb, Jesus. Holy Mary, Mother of God, pray for us sinners, now and at the hour of our death. Amen. Hail Mary, full of grace, the Lord is with thee. Blessed art thou among women, and blessed is the fruit of thy womb, Jesus. Holy Mary, Mother of God, pray for us sinners, now and at the hour of our death. Amen. Glory be to the Father, and to the Son, and to the Holy Spirit, as it was in the beginning, is now, and ever shall be, world without end. Amen. O my Jesus, forgive us our sins, save us from the fires of hell. Lead all souls into heaven, especially those who are in most need of thy mercy. The fifth and the final sorrowful mystery, the crucifixion. These sorrowful mysteries, friends, help those of us who believe to relive the death of Jesus on the cross, to, in a spiritual sense, stand there at the foot of the cross beside Mary, who is keeping her station. Meditating on these mysteries allow us to enter with her into the depths of God's love, God's love for all of us, the human family, and to experience its life-giving power. As we meditate upon this final mystery, the crucifixion, we can't help but see the image, because the cross is always there. It's on the wall, it's in church, it's in our beautiful chapel here. We sometimes wear it around our necks. That image is ingrained in our heart and in our mind. And it is that image, the death of Jesus Christ, that will save our brothers and sisters who have died. Our Father who art in heaven, hallowed be thy name. Thy kingdom come, thy will be done on earth as it is in heaven. Give us this day our daily bread, and forgive us our trespasses as we forgive those who trespass against us. And lead us not into temptation, but deliver us from evil. Amen. Hail Mary, full of grace, the Lord is with thee. Blessed art thou among women, and blessed is the fruit of thy womb, Jesus. Holy Mary, Mother of God, pray for us sinners, now and at the hour of our death. Amen. Hail Mary, full of grace, the Lord is with thee. Blessed art thou among women, and blessed is the fruit of thy womb, Jesus. Holy Mary, Mother of God, pray for us sinners, now and at the hour of our death. Amen. Hail Mary, full of grace, the Lord is with thee. Blessed art thou among women, and blessed is the fruit of thy womb, Jesus. Holy Mary, Mother of God, pray for us sinners, now and at the hour of our death. Amen. Hail Mary, full of grace, the Lord is with thee. Blessed art thou among women, and blessed is the fruit of thy womb, Jesus. Holy Mary, Mother of God, pray for us sinners, now and at the hour of our death. Amen. Hail Mary, full of grace, the Lord is with thee. Blessed art thou among women, and blessed is the fruit of thy womb, Jesus. Holy Mary, Mother of God, pray for us sinners, now and at the hour of our death. Amen. Hail Mary, full of grace, the Lord is with thee. Blessed art thou among women, and blessed is the fruit of thy womb, Jesus. Holy Mary, Mother of God, pray for us sinners, now and at the hour of our death. Amen. Hail Mary, full of grace, the Lord is with thee. Blessed art thou among women, and blessed is the fruit of thy womb, Jesus.

thy womb, Jesus. Holy Mary, Mother of God, pray for us sinners, now and at the hour of our death. Amen. Hail Mary, full of grace, the Lord is with thee. Blessed art thou among women, and blessed is the fruit of thy womb, Jesus. Holy Mary, Mother of God, pray for us sinners, now and at the hour of our death. Amen. Hail Mary, full of grace, the Lord is with thee. Blessed art thou among women, and blessed is the fruit of thy womb, Jesus. Holy Mary, Mother of God, pray for us sinners, now and at the hour of our death. Amen. Hail Mary, full of grace, the Lord is with thee. Blessed art thou among women, and blessed is the fruit of thy womb, Jesus. Holy Mary, Mother of God, pray for us sinners, now and at the hour of our death. Amen. Glory be to the Father, and to the Son, and to the Holy Spirit, as it was in the beginning, is now, and ever shall be, world without end. Amen. O my Jesus, forgive us our sins, save us from the fires of hell, lead all souls into heaven, especially those who are in most need of thy mercy. And in place of the Hail, Holy Queen, we pray today the De Profundis, Psalm 129. Out of the depths I cry to you, O Lord. Lord, hear my voice. Let your ears be attentive to my voice in supplication. If you, O Lord, mark iniquities, Lord, who can stand? But with you is forgiveness, that you may be revered. I trust in the Lord. My soul trusts in his word. My soul waits for the Lord more than sentinels wait for the dawn. More than sentinels wait for the dawn, let Israel wait for the Lord. For with the Lord is kindness, and with him is plenteous redemption, and he will redeem Israel from all their iniquities. Eternal rest grant unto them, O Lord, and let perpetual light shine upon them. And may all of our brothers and sisters who have gone before us rest in peace. And may their souls and the souls of all the faithful departed, through the mercy of God, rest in peace. And may the love of God and the peace of our Lord Jesus Christ bless us and console us and gently wipe every tear from our eyes. In the name of the Father, and of the Son, and of the Holy Spirit. Amen. Well, thank you so much for joining me in offering this rosary for all of those who have gone before us in death. May God grant them pardon and eternal rest.

0: St. Philip Neri was a Christian missionary and founder of the Congregation of the Oratory. He was born in Florence on July 21st, 1515. At 18 years old, Philip went off to live with a wealthy family member to possibly inherit the family business. However, soon after his arrival, Philip experienced a vision, which he eventually spoke of as his Christian conversion. After this vision, he felt a call from the Holy Spirit to radically live for and serve Jesus. So he moved to Rome and helped the poor and the sick and re-evangelized the city. He was ordained to the priesthood on May 23, 1551. He died on May 26, 1595 at the age of 80. He is the patron saint of Rome, U.S. Special Forces, humor, and joy.
1: 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For more information, I invite you to visit our website, vocationsboston.org, or to follow us on Facebook or Instagram at Vocations Boston. Thank you.

The Catholic TV Network welcomes and invites you to celebrate the sacred mysteries, listen to God's Word, and in the Holy Eucharist, proclaim the victory of Jesus over death until He comes in glory.

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0: I'm Father Carmichael. I'm the Archbishop's delegate over at St. Anselm's Church in Sudbury. Always so nice to be with you on this nice, nice day, and especially during this Memorial Weekend. And this Memorial Weekend, we celebrate all those who fought and died for our country. We ask their continued blessing upon them as well. My friends, today, the day after Memorial Day, we celebrate the life of St. Philip Neri. Let's do so with joyful hearts as we enter into these sacred mysteries. In the name of the Father, Son, and of the Holy Spirit, amen. The peace of the Lord be with you all.
2: And with your spirit.
0: Brothers and sisters, let's take a moment to reflect in our hearts of any of the misgivings, any of the wrongs we've committed, asking our Heavenly Father for His forgiveness, for His grace, for His abiding love, that we might rise up to live in the holiness He calls us to. I confess to Almighty God and to you, my brothers and sisters, that I have greatly sinned in my thoughts, in my words, in what I have done and what I have failed to do, through my most grievous fault. Therefore, I ask Blessed Mary, the Virgin, all the angels and saints, and you, my brothers and sisters, to pray for me to the Lord our God. May Almighty God have mercy on us, forgive us our sins, and bring us to everlasting life.
2: Amen.
0: Lord, have mercy.
2: Lord, have mercy.
0: Christ, have mercy.
2: Christ, have mercy.
0: Lord, have mercy.
2: Lord, have
0: mercy. Let us pray. O God, who never ceases to bestow the glory of holiness on the faithful servants you raise up for yourself, graciously grant that the Holy Spirit may kindle in us that fire with which we wonderfully fill the heart of St. Philip Neri. To our Lord Jesus Christ, your Son, who lives and reigns with you in the unity of the Holy Spirit, one God, forever and ever. Amen.
3: A reading from the first letter of St. Peter. Beloved, concerning the salvation of your souls, the prophets who prophesied about the grace that was to be yours searched and investigated it, investigating the time and circumstances that the Spirit of Christ within them indicated, when it testified in advance to the sufferings destined for Christ and the glories to follow them. It was revealed to them that they were serving not themselves but you with regard to the things that have now been announced to you by those who preached the good news to you through the Holy Spirit sent from heaven, things into which angels longed to look. Therefore, gird up the loins of your mind, live soberly, and set your hopes completely on the grace to be brought to you at the revelation of Jesus Christ. Like obedient children, do not act in compliance with the desires of your former ignorance, but as He who called you is holy, be holy yourselves in every aspect of your conduct, for it is written, be holy because I am holy. The word of the Lord.
4: Amen.

0: The Lord be with you.
1: And with your spirit.
0: A reading from the Holy Gospel according to Mark. Peter began to say to Jesus, "We have given up everything and followed you." Jesus said, "Amen, I say to you, there is no one who has given up house or mother or brothers or sisters or father or children or lands for my sake and the sake of the gospel who will not receive 100 times more in this present age, houses, brothers, mothers and sisters and children and lands with persecutions and eternal life in the life to come. But many are first will be last, and the last will be first." The gospel of the Lord.
1: Praise to you, Lord Jesus Christ.
0: Well, today we hear kind of a practical gospel, don't we? Peter is essentially saying to the Lord, "What's in it for me?" Now, my father will remember that as well. He had a lot of teenage sons. Remember when you'd ask us to go down to Nana's house and cut the lawn or trim the bushes? And remember what our reply was always? "What's in it for me?"
2: Yes,
0: you heard that countless from your 7 boys. "What's in it for me?" That's the human condition. We go to work and somebody asks us to do something extra. "What's in it for me?" A friend asks us to go over there, help them in the house. "What's in it for me?" That is probably a very natural inclination. So Peter really asking Jesus, "What's in it for us?" is getting an answer. But it's a very honest answer, isn't it? He says, "There is no one who has given up house or mother or brothers or children or lands for my sake and the sake of the gospel who will not receive 100 times more in this present age." In other words, his blessings will descend upon us in this age. But then he also goes on and says, "Houses and brothers and sisters and mothers and children and lands with persecutions and eternal life in the age to come." So he's not telling us our life is going to be just one happy party through the years. He's telling us that we're going to struggle through this life, but hopefully through our integrity and our baptismal dignity, we will undertake that. But that question about what is it, what's in it for me, is something for all of us to ask, because we do want to be encouraged to be able to invest in something that's going to pay off great dividends. Today I celebrate my 65th birthday, and a couple days ago I celebrated my 29th anniversary of priesthood. And certainly in priesthood, a priest is asking himself the question in seminary, but in also throughout his priestly life, what's in it for me? We do ask, what's in it for me? What am I going to get out of this? Well, I can say, what's in it for me? I'm able to consecrate every time I celebrate Mass. That's a tremendous dividend as well. I'm able to be a pastor of a parish. That's a great, great gift. It's also a great, great persecution, because sometimes people are always complaining, it's too hot, it's too cold, you know, or these various different things that you have, complaints. Or you're yapping too much. Oh, thank you, Dad. Is we referring to the homily today? But we deal with, that's the persecution sometimes we face. But we have these things that happen to us. But early this week, they held a 65th surprise birthday party for me. They did it on the auspices of a Italian dinner, potluck dinner. And honestly, I was going inside there, it was a Wednesday night, and I was only going in there for probably the better part of maybe 25 minutes at most and getting out of there and going back and relaxing in front of the ball game. When I went inside there and I got into the hallway, they all yelled surprise and sang happy birth to me. I was absolutely stunned. I've never had a surprise birthday party. I didn't know what to see. And I saw so many people, the place was crowded. And I was just so struck by the whole thing. It took me probably 5 minutes to try to get my footing and understand that these people loved me so much they wanted to put on a 65th birthday and not to embarrass me. And if I was putting on the shindig, it would be to embarrass the poor guy. But they did it because they had great affection. That many people, what a greater family I had. And same thing for my father. My father, with the, you know, all the boys that he had, has had the things paid back to him. Otherwise, he had one of the brothers who cracked up his car. Remember the Plymouth, Dad? Yes, the Plymouth, and I think the other one was an Oldsmobile. He had two of them. But regardless, he got back on his feet, and he would continue to let them to drive the cars. Now, he would also have to deal with being called to school or, you know, called in some other way because we would get in trouble. But he also had that great satisfaction of bringing up all boys who still go to Catholic Mass and who are married and live out good lives. Through his direction and my mother's direction, does he have that? What was in it for him? To please God by bringing those children into his world. What's in it for me? To make people holy and to show them the love that God has. What a tremendous gift. Peter says, what's in it for me? Good common sense question, a question we all ask. But remember, the answer that Jesus gives us is a lot of big blessings, but not without some persecutions as well. Let us pray for one another in thanksgiving to God that he's given us this baptismal life. He's given us the ability to minister to those around us in his name and has on this past Sunday filled us more with the Holy Spirit so with knowledge, wisdom, and courage, we may continue to take on the role and responsibility of loving God and investing in this church and making it a beautiful church for those who survive us. Trusting in our Heavenly Father, we offer these prayers and petitions.
3: For Leo, our Pope, Richard, our Archbishop, and all the chief shepherds of the Church, we pray to the Lord. Lord, hear our prayer. For our civic leaders and all those who hold offices of the public trust, we pray to the Lord. Lord, hear our prayer. For our loved ones who have fallen away from the faith, we pray to the Lord. Lord, hear our prayer. For the homebound and all those suffering from loneliness or isolation, we pray to the Lord. Lord, hear our prayer. For the sick and suffering and

0: all those who care for them. We pray to the Lord.
1: Lord,
0: hear our prayer. For the repose of the souls of our beloved dead, especially all viewers and benefactors of the Catholic TV network, we pray to the Lord.
1: Lord,
0: hear our prayer.
2: For our legislature and executive branch, we pray that they may work together to improve our country, to bring safety and prosperity to us. And we pray this, we pray to the Lord.
1: Lord,
2: hear our prayer. Good and gracious God, we thank you for the gifts you give us in this day. We ask you to bless us in all things, for we ask all of this through Christ our Lord. Amen.

0: pray, brothers and sisters, that my sacrifice and yours may be acceptable to God, our Almighty Father. As we offer you the sacrifice of praise, O Lord, we ask that by the example of St. Philip, we may always give ourselves cheerfully for the glory of your name and the service of our neighbor. For we ask this through Christ our Lord. Amen. The Lord be with you.
1: And with your spirit.
0: Lift up your hearts.
1: We lift them up to the Lord.
0: Let us give thanks to the Lord our God.
1: It is right and just.
0: It is truly right and just, our duty and our salvation, always and everywhere to give you thanks, Lord, Holy Father, Almighty and Eternal God, through Christ our Lord. For as in the festival of St. Philip Neri, you bid your church rejoice, so too you strengthen her by the example of his holy life, teach her by the words of his preaching, and keep her safe in answer to his prayers. And so, with the company of saints, we sing the hymn of your praises without end, we acclaim.

You are indeed holy, O Lord, and all you created rightly gives you praise. For through your Son, our Lord Jesus Christ, by the power of the work in the Holy Spirit, you give life to all things and make them holy. And you never cease to gather a people yourself, so that from the rising of the sun to its setting, a pure sacrifice may be offered to your name. Therefore, O Lord, we humbly implore you, by the same Spirit, graciously make holy these gifts we have brought to you for consecration, that they may become for us the body and blood of your Son, our Lord Jesus Christ, at whose command we celebrate these mysteries. For on the night he was betrayed, he himself

himself took bread, and giving you thanks and praise, he said the blessing, broke the bread, gave it to his disciples, and said, take this, all of you, and eat of it, for this is my body, which will be given up for you.

In a similar way, when supper was ended, he took the chalice. Again, he gave you thanks and praise. He gave the chalice to his disciples and said, take this, all of you, and drink from it. For this is the chalice of my blood, the blood of the new and eternal covenant, which will be poured out for you and for the many for the forgiveness of sins. Do this in memory of me.

Therefore, O Lord, as we celebrate the memorial of his saving passion of your Son, his wondrous resurrection and ascension into heaven, and as we look forward to his second coming, we offer you in thanksgiving this holy and living sacrifice. Look, we pray, on the oblation of your church and recognize the sacrificial victim by whose death you willed to reconcile us to yourself. Grant that we who are nourished by the body and blood of your Son may be filled with the Holy Spirit and become one body, one spirit in Christ. May he make of us an eternal gift offering to you, so that we may obtain an inheritance with your elect, especially with the most blessed Virgin Mary, Mother of God, with your blessed apostles and glorious martyrs, with Saint Peter Neri and Saint Anselm, and all the saints on whose constant intercession of your help we rely for unfailing help. May this sacrifice of our reconciliation, we pray, O Lord, advance the peace and salvation of all the world. Be pleased to confirm in faith and charity your pilgrim church on earth with your servant Leo our Pope, Richard Archbishop, the order of bishops and all the clergy and the entire people your Son has gained for you, gained for your own. Listen graciously to the prayers of the family whom you have summoned before you in your compassion, O merciful Father, gather to yourself all your children scattered throughout the world. To our departed brothers and sisters and to all who are pleasing to you at their passing from this life, give kind admittance to your kingdom. There we hope to enjoy forever the fullness of glory to our Lord Jesus Christ, to whom you bestow on the world all that is good. Through him, with him, in him, in the unity of the Holy Spirit, all glory and honor are yours, Almighty Father, forever.

0: at the Savior's command, informed by divine teaching, we dare to say, Our Father, who art in heaven, hallowed be thy name. Thy kingdom come, thy will be done, on earth as it is in heaven. Give us this day our daily bread, and forgive us our trespasses, as we forgive those who trespass against us. And lead us not into temptation, but deliver us from evil. Deliver us, Lord, from every evil. Grant us peace in our day and your mercy. Keep us free from sin. Protect us from all anxiety as we wait in joyful hope for the coming of our Savior, Jesus Christ.
1: For the kingdom, the power, and the glory are yours, now and forever.
0: Lord Jesus Christ, you said to your apostles, Peace I leave you, my peace I give you. 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Grant us the peace and unity of your kingdom where you live forever and ever.
2: Amen.
0: The peace of the Lord be with you always.
1: And with your spirit.
0: Let's offer each other the sign of Christ's peace. 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

0: 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Blessed are those called to the supper of the Lamb.
1: Lord, I'm not worthy that you should enter under my roof, but only say the word, and my soul shall be healed.

0: 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Let us pray in the meantime. Having fed upon these heavenly delights, we pray, O Lord, that the imitation of St. Philip may be always long for the food by which we live through Christ our Lord. I was very lucky to meet the Buckley sisters. Their father, Patrick, was very big in the community, a musical community here in the churches, and was an incredible singer. But he provided, I think, three sisters, is that correct? And one of them is here singing. Doreen is over in St. Peter's in Cambridge, along with another one of your sisters. Absolutely beautiful voices. It was so nice to have a surprise on my birthday. You're an extra present for me today. And please extend to your sisters my warm wishes and tell them I miss them in St. Peter's as well. All right. And don't forget, at St. Anselm's, we have an outside mass Sundays at 12 o'clock. You can either sit in your cars or sit out on the grass. You're welcome to join us. The Lord be with you.
1: And with your spirit.
0: May Almighty God bless you, Father, Son, the Holy Spirit. The mass is ended. Go in peace.
2: Thanks. We have worshiped God, the Father, the Son, and the Holy Spirit. The Lord has invited us to the altar, and this great prayer has brought benefit to ourselves, the church, and the whole world. 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

0: Saint Michael the Archangel, defend us in battle. Be our protection against the wickedness and snares of the devil. May God rebuke him, we humbly pray. And do thou, O Prince of the Heavenly Host, by the power of God, cast into hell Satan and all the evil spirits who prowl through the world seeking the ruin of souls. Amen.
1: Hi everyone, I'm Jay Fenn. I invite you to join us Wednesday for This Is The Day. We're going to have a great show. Architect Mauricio Cortez joins us to talk about the final push to complete La Sagrada Familia in Barcelona, Spain. This is just an iconic Catholic basilica. So join us right here on Catholic TV for This Is The Day on Wednesday. It's going to be a great show.

God, come to my assistance. Lord, make haste to help me. Glory be to the Father, and to the Son, and to the Holy Spirit, as it was in the beginning, is now, and ever shall be, world without end. Amen.

If I forget you, Jerusalem, let my right hand wither. By the rivers of Babylon, there we sat and wept, remembering Zion. On the poplars that grew there, we hung up our harps. For it was there that they asked us, our captors, for songs, our oppressors, for joy. Sing to us, they said, one of Zion's songs. Oh, how could we sing the song of the Lord on alien soil? If I forget you, Jerusalem, let my right hand wither. Oh, let my tongue cleave to my mouth, if I remember you not, if I prize not Jerusalem above all my joys. Glory be to the Father, and to the Son, and to the Holy Spirit, as it was in the beginning, is now, and ever shall be, world without end. Amen. Lord, remember your pilgrim church. We sit weeping at the streams of Babylon. Do not let us be drawn into the current of the passing world, but free us from every evil and raise our thoughts to the heavenly Jerusalem. If I forget you, Jerusalem, let my right hand wither. In the presence of the angels, I will sing to you, my God. I thank you, Lord, with all my heart. You have heard the words of my mouth. In the presence of the angels, I will bless you. I will adore before your holy temple. I thank you for your faithfulness and love, which excel all we ever knew of you. On the day I called, you answered. You increased the strength of my soul. All earth's kings shall thank you when they hear the words of your mouth. They shall sing of the Lord's ways. How great is the glory of the Lord! The Lord is high, yet he looks on the lowly, and the haughty he knows from afar. Though I walk in the midst of affliction, you give me life and frustrate my foes. You stretch out your hand and save me. Your hand will do all things for me. Your love, O Lord, is eternal. Discard not the work of your hands. Glory be to the Father, and to the Son, and to the Holy Spirit, as it was in the beginning, is now, and ever shall be, world without end. Amen. Listen to the prayers of your church, Lord God. In the presence of the angels, we praise you. You keep the proud at a distance and look upon the lowly with favor. Stretch out your hand to us in our suffering. Perfect in us the work of your love and bring us to life. In the presence of the angels, I will sing to you, my God. Adoration and glory belong by right to the Lamb who is slain. O Lord our God, you are worthy to receive glory and honor and power, for you have created all things. By your will they came to be and were made. Worthy are you, O Lord, to receive the scroll and break open its seals. For you were slain. With your blood you purchased for God men of every race and tongue, of every people and nation. You made of them a kingdom and priests to serve our God, and they shall reign on the earth. Worthy is the Lamb that was slain to receive power and riches, wisdom and strength, honor and glory and praise. Glory be to the Father, and to the Son, and to the Holy Spirit, as it was in the beginning, is now, and ever shall be, world without end. Amen. Adoration and glory

belong by right to the Lamb who was slain. Let the word of Christ, rich as it is, dwell in you. In wisdom made perfect, instruct and admonish one another. Sing gratefully to God from your hearts in psalms, hymns, and inspired songs. I shall know the fullness of joy when I see your face, O Lord. I shall know the fullness of joy when I see your face, O Lord. Fulfillment and endless peace in your presence when I see your face, O Lord. Glory to the Father and to the Son and to the Holy Spirit. I shall know the fullness of joy when I see your face, O Lord. Do great things for us, O Lord, for you are mighty and holy is your name. My soul proclaims the greatness of the Lord. My spirit rejoices in God, my Savior, for he has looked with favor on his lowly servant. From this day, all generations will call me blessed. The Almighty has done great things for me, and holy is his name. He has mercy on those who fear him in every generation. He has shown the strength of his arm. He has scattered the proud in their conceit. He has cast down the mighty from their thrones and has lifted up the lowly. He has filled the hungry with good things, and the rich he has sent away empty. He has come to the help of his servant Israel, for he has remembered his promise of mercy, the promise he made to our fathers, to Abraham and his children forever. Glory be to the Father, and to the Son, and to the Holy Spirit, as it was in the beginning, is now, and ever shall be, world without end. Amen. Do great things for us, O Lord, for you are mighty and holy is your name. Let us praise Christ, who gives power and strength to his people, and let us entreat him with sincere hearts. Hear us, O Lord, and we shall praise you forever. Christ, our strength, you called your faithful ones to your truth. Mercifully grant them faith and perseverance. Hear us, O Lord, and we shall praise you forever. Direct our leaders according to your will, and help them to keep us in peace. Hear us, O Lord, and we shall praise you forever. You provided bread for the hungry crowd. Teach us to share our resources with the needy. Help us, O Lord, and we shall praise you forever. Do not direct world leaders to give attention only to the needs of their own nations, but give them, above all, a respect and deep concern for peoples. Hear us, O Lord, and we shall praise you forever. Grant blessed life and resurrection to our brothers and sisters who have fallen asleep, and may all those who have believed in you share in your glory. Hear us, O Lord, and we shall praise you forever. Gathering together all of our needs and intentions, we offer the prayer that Jesus taught us. Our Father, who art in heaven, hallowed be thy name. Thy kingdom come, thy will be done, on earth as it is in heaven. Give us this day our daily bread, and forgive us our trespasses, as we forgive those who trespass against us. And lead us not into temptation, but deliver us from evil. Amen. Lord, may our evening prayer come before you, and let the faith our lips profess live in the prayerful thoughts of our hearts. We ask this through our Lord Jesus Christ, your Son, who lives and reigns with you in the unity of the Holy Spirit, God forever and ever. Amen. The Lord be with you. Blessed be the name of the Lord, now and forever. Our help is in the name of the Lord, who made heaven and earth. And may Almighty God bless you, the Father, the Son, and the Holy Spirit. Amen. Go in peace. Thanks be to God.

0: arrival, Philip experienced a vision, which he eventually spoke of as his Christian conversion. After this vision, he felt a call from the Holy Spirit to radically live for and serve Jesus. So he moved to Rome and helped the poor and the sick and re-evangelized the city. He was ordained to the priesthood on May 23, 1551. He died on May 26, 1595 at the age of 80. He is the patron saint of Rome, U.S. Special Forces, humor, and joy.
1: If God already knows our needs, then why do we ask Him for things in prayer?

Hi, I'm Father Kevin Zubel, a Redemptorist missionary serving in the Diocese of Baton Rouge. It's a classic problem, and I think all of us have wrestled with this question at one time or another. What is the point of prayer if God already knows everything about us? In fact, if God knows more about us than we know about ourselves, then why do we turn to Him in prayer? Why does Jesus give us the example of the Lord's Prayer, where we're called to give thanks and to ask Him for our daily bread when He already knows our needs? I had a good friend who is not a believer, in fact, considers herself an atheist, and she once challenged me on that when we were talking about prayer. That's one thing she's never understood about me as a person of faith. She says, I don't get prayer. It seems like this system of closed logic that you can explain everything away. And you can say, well, you ask God for something, and if it happens, then you say, well, my prayer worked. Or if you ask God for something and it doesn't come true, then you say, well, I guess that's how God answered my prayer. She says, you're exactly where you were before. So what's the point of prayer? And I'm grateful to have friends who challenge me on things like that, because it requires me, as it requires so many of us, to really think deeply about why we do what we do, and why Christ has called us to live the faith and to embrace the joy and the mercy of the Father in certain ways. And I think it's important to remember that prayer, and a classic definition of prayer is turning our hearts and our minds to God, that prayer fundamentally is about relationship. It's about forming friendship or embracing friendship with God through Jesus Christ by the working of the Holy Spirit. Now, that might be sort of an academic sounding answer, but what does that mean practically? What does that mean for us as we cultivate our lives in prayer? Well, I think it invites us to think on our own friendships. And I think when we reflect on our relationships, especially with those who we're very, very close to, we know this dynamic well, where perhaps we know something that our friends don't know, or we know something about what our friends are going through that maybe they don't understand. So often we have friends who have lost someone very, very dear, or going through a time of great crisis or great tragedy. And maybe by our own experience or by our own faith conviction, we have every confidence that they will laugh again, that they will see better days. But you know, sometimes in the rawness of the moment, it's not appropriate to talk about that. It's not appropriate to say, you know, I'm so sorry you lost your spouse, and I know this is very, very difficult, but give it about a month and you know, you'll be laughing again. You'll be having a good time again. Nobody wants to hear that in the midst of their grief. And so this is an example of where we might know something by faith, we might know something from our own experience of grief, but the person themselves isn't quite ready to give voice, or they don't know how to give voice to that need. And so we become good friends simply by listening to them, or sometimes even just sitting with them in the silence. We know in the example of the life of Jesus Christ, when he went to the grave of his good friend Lazarus, he already knew what he was going to do. He already knew the situation, and he already knew that he was going to call him from death back into life. And yet he still waited for Martha and Mary and the other friends of Lazarus to tell him what had happened to Lazarus. Jesus needed to know what was in their hearts. Jesus needed to know how they were dealing with the grief and the confusion. And only after hearing them

he able to target his message and to do his work in a way that helped them understand what he meant when he said, I am the resurrection and the life. We see it again with Jesus on the road to Emmaus, where he listens to the two disciples as they express their grief, as they express their confusion. And only when he's heard them does he know how to respond to them in a way that will make sense to them, in a way that really speaks to their specific need. And so we can look to Jesus as a friend, not just because it's something that gives us comfort, but because this is the relationship Christ himself has called us to. In the 15th chapter of the Gospel of John, we hear Jesus tell his disciples, I no longer call you slaves, but friends, because slaves do not know what their master is doing. And so because we've had an encounter with the living Christ, we have this friendship that he has invited us into. We can have this confidence that we can turn to him in prayer. But the prayer itself reveals how we are dealing with a question, how we are dealing with confusion, how we are dealing with grief. It's our own voice that gives expression sometimes to things that are often beyond expression. And so, just like with any friend who we can vent to, sometimes what we say may not make sense. Sometimes what we say may be incomplete. Sometimes what we say may be obscured by the fact that we're tired, we're exhausted, we're frustrated. But good friends will listen, and they'll respond when it's right to respond. And I believe that's how Christ is with us in prayer. Christ knows our need, just like our closest friends know our need when we're in a moment of crisis or we're struggling with great grief. But sometimes the best response from our friends is for them to sit with us, to be present to us, and only when we can find some way to give some voice, some vent to what we're feeling deep within, do they respond to us in a way that reflects their love for us and reflects the depth of our relationship. And so that's why we're called to prayer, so that we can continue to embrace this friendship that Christ has called us into, that we can give voice to our needs, that we can pray for others, that we can sometimes, by our prayer for others, help them give voice to their needs that maybe they're not quite ready or don't quite understand how to express and how to give voice to. The founder of my Redemptorist congregation, St. Alphonsus Liguori, loved teaching people this type of prayer, inviting people to embrace this friendship. In one of his classic works called How to Converse Continually and Familiarly with God, St. Alphonsus offers people a very practical way of drawing on this relationship and embracing prayer as a way of giving voice to needs that perhaps Christ already knows, but in a way that helps us prepare to receive the answer that he gives us. And he opens this with a passage that, if you ask most Redemptorists, is probably our favorite passage from the works of St. Alphonsus, when he says to the people that paradise for God is the human heart. And so talking about praying as a way of forming friendship, St. Alphonsus writes, acquire the habit of speaking to God as if you were alone with him, familiarly and with confidence and love, as to the dearest and most loving of friends. It is a great mistake, as we have already remarked, to be afraid of him and to act in his presence like a timid and craven slave, trembling with fright before his master. But a far greater mistake it would be to think that to converse with God is wearisome and bitter. Ask those who love him with a sincere love, and they will tell you that they find no greater or prompter relief amid the troubles of their life than in loving conversation with their divine friend. And so maybe it isn't logical, but friendships aren't always logical. They deal in words and in language sometimes that go beyond what we can express. And so Christ calls us to this kind of friendship in prayer. So embrace his friendship. He has reached his hand out to you. Take his hand. Invent to him. Talk to him as a friend. And trust that when you are ready to receive

But he wishes to tell you that you will be, that your heart will be ready, that your soul will be fulfilled, because Christ will speak directly to you, to your need, to your longing.

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Today, we recognize with sorrow that millions of brothers and sisters continue to suffer from hunger, while so many goods are wasted at our tables.

awaken in us a new awareness that we learn to thank for every food, to consume simply, to share with joy, and to care for the fruits of the earth as a gift from you, destined for all, not just a few. Good Father, make us capable of transforming the logic of selfish consumption into a culture of solidarity. May our communities promote concrete gestures, awareness campaigns, food banks, and a sober and responsible lifestyle.

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May no one be excluded from the common table, and may your Spirit teach us to see bread not as an object of consumption, but as a sign of communion and care. Amen.

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